0: that is named after Pete Rose. I don't know if Mark Wahlberg can... Maybe some makeup and stuff. Yeah, I'll put it this way. I will see both of those.
1: Me too, but that's not him playing Pete Rose is not what I was asking. Like, are they going to tell you the whole story?
2: All the stuff with the stuff?
1: The stuff with the stuff and the stuff stuff.
0: For both of them. Yeah,
1: right.
0: Good question.
1: Wow.
0: They I hope so, because that's what makes those people interesting.
1: Yeah, that's what I want to see.
0: It may not make them the best human beings in the world, but it makes them interesting. And I'd like to see it.
1: Philip Seymour Hoffman was my best actor who did a manager in Moneyball.
0: Yeah, I asked Art Howe about that one time, and it did not go well.
1: Really? He didn't like it?
0: He did
1: not. I thought he was great. Like
2: I thought he was one of the more outspoken people about not just the portrayal, but about the plot line, that it didn't all happen that way.
0: Right.
2: According to him.
0: When we were working in Houston, and Art Howe had just finished managing the Astros, I think, at this point. And so anyway, we had him on, we were talking about the Astros, and this, I believe, was when Moneyball was in production. And I knew that Art Howe was and played an outsized role in this, and I said, "Hey, you know, what do you think about me? You know, pretty cool to be in a Brad Pitt movie." You know, and he just dead silence, like a solid 10 seconds.
1: Really,
0: absolutely nothing. Goes, "Yeah, I have nothing to do with that project." He was like, "No, wow, I disavow those guys." He was totally out.
1: My other one's Lou, but I don't know his name for Major League.
0: Lou is great. I got a silly set of white walls on the other line. Let me get back at you.
1: Oh, I don't know.
0: Yeah.
2: That's going to do it for Tip or No Tip. Thanks to Big Al. It is the DeMarco and Travis Afternoon Show on a live imagery Tuesday. Thanks to Wawa Grill for making the 4 p.m. hour possible. 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Get some Wawa Grill for the family tonight. If you've got a wife like DeMarco's wife, or vice versa, if you're a young lady or woman listening, and your husband doesn't cook, stop by Wawa Grill on
1: there
2: the way
1: you
2: home.
1: Go.
0: Sounds pretty good.
1: Definitely does. Pick some up on the way home.
0: Hot.
3: There you go. Their cabbage is amazing.
1: Thank Flavorful. You for softening that. Thank you. Yeah. Thank you. Appreciate that.
2: I'm just saying.
1: You're trying. I got you.
2: All right.
1: I'm getting texts from Cap right now.
2: What's he saying?
1: I don't know. Let me.
2: God, he's a bad guy during Live Imaging Tuesday.
1: Is he trying to start stuff?
2: What's he trying to start?
1: I'll read that later.
2: Well, because I'm. Yeah. What does it say?
1: I don't know. I'll read it later.
2: Because I made it very vocal. Because it's a Travis Tuesday on the morning show today.
1: Yeah.
2: So Travis did in the digital hour. He came on with us, and I said I was going to try to get at you.
1: Oh yeah.
2: And we said, how many times will DeMarco wipe his face during the show today?
0: None so far.
1: I'm not.
2: And
1: hot.
2: You know who started that? Bergman started that impersonation.
1: I didn't know
2: of
1: I was doing it.
0: Well, it's funny. You did it a couple of times yesterday.
1: I did,
0: and it's the first time I've ever noticed you doing it.
1: When did
0: it.
1: I do it?
0: I don't remember.
3: Well, you did it a few times.
0: You did it a couple of times yesterday.
1: That's a poker tell, isn't it?
0: I never ever had noticed you were doing it until Greg mentioned it, and I'm like, okay. So then I started watching for it.
1: Yeah.
0: You didn't do it until yesterday.
1: Until yesterday. Yeah. I wonder if that means I have a good hand. I don't know.
0: I don't know. Right. I don't know. Right. Like at one point, you took something and kind of wiped off your forehead.
1: Okay. Am I bluffing? Well, that's me sweating. That happens when I get worked up.
0: Yeah. You get a lather.
1: There we go, of course.
0: Yeah, absolutely. Can we talk about Aaron Donald?
1: Sure.
0: I want to talk about whether or not he should play this week.
1: All
0: and
1: right.
0: Whether or not, if he does skip this week, when we might see him coming back a little bit before that. So Marco and Travis on a lit Tuesday on ESPN LA.
4: 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Whose house? 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
1: I don't know. Come on, come. What did Caffey say in his text?
2: Oh, he just quoted Pulp Fiction. You lost all your L.A. privileges, deal?
1: Yeah.
2: Yeah.
1: He Marcellus lost his Wallace. L.A. privileges.
2: Yeah.
1: 507 on a live imaging Tuesday.
2: What look like?
1: Presented by Providence. 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
2: Say what again?
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2: There you go.
1: Go ahead, Trap.
2: So, would you give me a foot massage?
0: I'm sorry. You're going to go home and watch Pulp Fiction tonight, aren't you?
2: I just changed everything. Yeah. Come on, Hitman talking about foot massages.
0: That movie is so blanket good.
2: It's great.
0: Yeah, there's so many great scenes in it.
3: Does that restaurant exist at John Travolta?
1: The breakfast one?
3: Yeah, dude. No. Does that exist
2: Big
3: at all?
2: Big Kahuna Burger?
3: No,
2: the restaurant
3: the restaurant they were dancing at.
2: I have
3: the
2: no
3: 50s
2: idea.
3: Diner.
2: No.
3: Okay, I was going to say.
0: Jack Rabbit Slim.
2: No, it does not exist. I wish
1: Search
2: it did.
1: There's a drop. I don't remember why Hawaii was in our mind, but he actually pulled from the burger scene. We all think of, that's a tasty burger. What Samuel L. Jackson says, if you search Hawaiian burger, it's in there. That's that Hawaii joint. And none of us, so when he came in saying that this morning, we're like, what? He's like, that scene. I'm like, what are you talking about?
2: That's the Hawaiian joint.
0: Yeah, and he says Hawaiian weird.
1: Hawaiian joint. Yeah. He must have played that clip 100 times that morning. And I can't remember why. It was something that was going on in Hawaii.
2: Really? Okay.
1: Well, maybe it was because Bergie was going to go to Hawaii.
0: Oh, yeah, he went on vacation.
1: Yeah, okay. That's that Hawaii. Yeah. Oh, yeah, Bergie came back from Hawaii. And that was why we played
2: Nothing makes me want to eat. Until I see that scene, that burger looks terrific.
1: Oh, Funches is going to Hawaii?
2: Are you going to Hawaii?
3: Yeah, I'm going tomorrow.
1: Really?
2: There you go.
3: We're trying to keep it under wraps. That's why.
2: Oh,
0: are you going with the pastor and his wife?
2: Yeah, you might.
3: Yeah. Double date.
2: There you go.
0: Where are you going?
3: Hedonism. What's it called? Hedonism?
2: Hedonism?
0: Yeah. Are you going to Oahu, Maui, Kauai?
1: The Big Island?
3: Oh, we're going to Big Island? We're going to Waikiki.
2: Nice. There you go. Do you surf?
3: No, I don't.
2: Oh.
3: I don't.
0: You ever tried to surf?
2: Once.
0: And?
2: Did not go well. No, I'll stick with the boogie
4: board. Has everybody been to Hawaii in this room besides me?
1: I have not.
4: Okay.
2: You've never been? No,
3: wow. You've never been, Chris?
1: Stephanie is a big Hawaii person, and she's always, and I'm like, and she'll always try to sell me on the golf. Mm-hmm. And I'm like, 6 hours to go play golf, I'll just go 20 minutes from my house.
0: I'm on Steph's side on this one.
2: I love it.
0: Yeah, me too.
1: It's a long flight for
0: me. It is a long, I'm not saying it's not a long flight. I'm saying that when it is one of my favorite places.
1: And it's funny because we went to the one hotel resort next to SeaWorld 2 years ago. It was right after I got out of the hospital. So, and we were walking around. It is a beautiful resort. And I can't think of, I think that one's the Pacific, whatever it's called.
0: In San Diego by SeaWorld?
1: By SeaWorld. Because they have three resorts. This one was that one. And we were walking around. She goes, oh, this reminds me of Hawaii. And I was like, perfect. We'll just come here.
0: Wow. It's its own thing. The weather's its own thing. The speed of it all is its own thing. The food is fantastic.
1: Paradise Point.
0: That's nothing like California golf. Nothing at all. It's totally different.
2: It is paradise.
0: You would really enjoy yourself. You really would.
2: Have fun, Funchy.
1: That's that Hawaiian joint.
2: Hawaiian joint, right?
1: Do you find the clip in there?
3: No, I'm trying to find it.
1: So it's Hawaiian burger.
2: Wow. Say what again?
0: That's a tasty burger.
2: That's a tasty burger.
0: Vince. Jules.
2: Pretty MacGuffin. Yes, sir.
5: Why do you think Aaron Donald should sit out tomorrow night, or it's Monday night?
2: Because I know best laid plans, right? And we always
6: that's
2: do
6: that Hawaiian burger joint.
2: There you go. Go back to the conversation about Stetson
1: good job,
2: Bennett,
1: Funch.
2: Ty Simpson, Matt Stafford. Do you keep three or two quarterbacks? Well,
5: yeah.
2: You keep three in case of disaster, right? So best laid plans. You go out there. You got Fisk. You've got Puna. You've got Kobe. You've got
5: Tyler Davis
2: out there. All these guys. And you have Aaron Donald. You have a great plan. And then you lose Fisk. He rolls an ankle. Then you lose Kobe Turner. Now you've got Aaron Donald playing a majority of the snaps in his first game on Monday night versus a fired up New York Giants football team. Does that make sense?
5: It doesn't.
2: When you need him long term?
5: I hear you. I'm with you on the long term thing, but that's an unlikely scenario. Not impossible, but
2: you lost three
5: scenario.
2: Guys versus San Fran.
5: But that could happen in week three. That could happen in week four.
2: Right.
5: I mean, if it could happen, it could happen at any point. Are you just saying he just needs to get in better, like, football shape? Like, what? Because I understand the risk that you're laying out, but that's going to be a risk every week of the season. So what's the difference?
2: True. I would just rather wait until Myles Garrett comes back. I know that's impossible.
5: What if he misses like 6 or 7 weeks?
2: I know that's impossible.
5: Yeah.
2: But Aaron was coming back to be, I guess, one of the Avengers, not Captain America. You know what I mean?
5: Yeah, I do. But the rest of that defense, and I'm not trying to marginalize Myles Garrett's impact at all. Byron Young's a good player. Kobe mm-hmm. Turner's a good player.
2: He needs to play like it.
5: They do, but that's true whether Myles Garrett is there or not. So
2: absolutely.
5: If those guys are there and they're going to have to play better than they are, let's get Aaron going as well. I feel like one more week, okay, I get it. It's been 2 years since he's played.
2: Right.
5: Let's make sure you're as ready as you could possibly be. But beyond that, once you get to that Denver game in week three, it's like, man, you gotta pay him $20 million.
2: We're
5: paying
2: you.
5: Him to be on the team.
2: I would hope you can get through a couple of weeks without him if Miles was healthy. I get it now. It's a little bit different, but up front, not concerned. What my concern is what's behind those defensive linemen.
5: Mm-hmm.
2: Because is Nate Landman going to be up? Is he going to be healthy? Can he stay in the game?
5: Yeah.
2: Can Omar Spates stay in the game? If both of your starting backers are out, you got some problems. And you may be down two safeties. Probably one in Cam Curl.
5: Yeah.
2: He's going to be less than himself. So those are my concerns. Again, like I said, then you put Aaron on the field and let's pretend for a second Matt Stafford, Puka Nacua, Davante Adams, let's say they haven't found their stride yet. They're scoring, but not at a ridiculous clip, and you're in ball games where the run game is viable for four quarters. That makes me a little bit nervous.
5: That I think is a really good point, because one of the things, everything was bad in Australia. We've covered that a lot. We don't need to go over it again, but running some plays on offense would be pretty good. Like, they did not run a ton of plays. The plays they ran weren't particularly
2: that
5: effective.
2: That was the halftime adjustment McVay to his offense. It was less adjustments, more of a pickup. They still had 75% of the playbook to run because they weren't on the field that long. That's what I mean. They had a lot of stuff to do. So if that carries over, I'm just talking about AD. Now he's out there playing the run, and they got Scataboo, who's a fullback, who's basically Mike Allstott.
5: Yeah.
2: And then they give him a fullback. You know what Harbaugh's plan is. That's not what I want Aaron to do right now.
5: What, injury health aside, what are some of the things that if you saw it again, similar to what you saw a week ago in Australia, like if you saw it on Monday night against the Giants, like, okay, this has gone from one bad week to this may be a problem.
2: If you can't figure it out on offense.
5: Okay.
2: If third down is still
5: across
2: a problem.
5: Across the board.
2: Third down was a problem last year, and we talked about all the fixing you did. You fixed the corners, you got Myles Garrett, you fixed the football team, special teams. Third down was an issue last year. It's still a problem. So I'm expecting that to be better. On third down, with all the weapons you have, maybe that's the Devontae thing. Stay on the field. Stop exposing your defense to extended reps and to Kyle Shanahan.
5: When we were talking during the pregame show, when JB was on with us, he one of the things he said was, you know, be on time, down mm-hmm. in distance, being good down in distance, and that was something that the Rams did a really good job with last. They were in bad down in distance almost from the jump in that San Francisco game.
2: And
5: does that
2: him.
5: Take care of that third down stuff?
2: It
5: just
2: does.
5: Knowing that, you know, third and twos and threes, you're gonna cash those a bunch of times. Thirds and seven and eight, not so much.
2: Then stay with the run game. I thought the best thing the offense did was run the football.
5: Yeah.
2: I thought Blake Corum
5: really, was good.
2: Blake was really, really good. Stay with that a little bit. Look what Kansas City did. They opened the game running the football and then worked Mahomes into it. I wouldn't mind that with Matthew Stafford. Go ahead and lean on him a little bit. Take the air out of the football and then start to throw it. And then when you get to the goal line, or if you get into those second and mediums, third and shorts. Let's see some more Devontae out there. The guy's open.
5: Yeah.
2: You got to get him the ball.
5: Breaking news. The Dodgers finally got Ellie De La Cruz out. I think it's the first time it's happened in 3 weeks, but they finally got it done. He is out. Dodgers ahead, 3-0.

0: in the sixth inning, Yamamoto doing what he does and just
1: cruising
0: along the way. The Clippers no longer have Kawhi Leonard. We'll get into it coming up next. It's DeMarco and Travis, ESPN LA.
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4: The Los Angeles Rams, looking forward to week two of their NFL schedule. We'll have them on Monday Night Football against the New York Giants, but still fallout from week one in Australia, where their new acquisition, Myles Garrett, the reigning defensive player of the year, will miss at least the next 4 weeks of the NFL season after undergoing a procedure on his knee, which means the Rams are going to have to find a way to get pressure on the quarterback without the guy who set the sack record last year. Does that include Aaron Donald? Still waiting to see whether or not he will rejoin the team in time for week two. Also, the offense needs to step up after a rough debut. Just 155 yards for Matthew Stafford, no touchdowns, and one interception. With Tuesday's Rams Report, I'm Travis Rogers.
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1: 5:21 on a live imaging Tuesday, the DeMarco and Travis afternoon show. Little Keith Sweat for you, baby. Keith Sweat going to be at Pechanga October 9th.
2: Is he?
1: I think we're going to, Stephanie, because Stephanie and I, that's how it all began, was Keith Sweat concert. Before Yachtly Crew, it was Keith Sweat and John B.
2: Funchy, that's what you should do. So invite your neighbors to see Keith Sweat.
1: Oh,
3: there you go. Yeah, really?
1: Then you definitely going to get down after. Really all together.
2: Know. Yeah.
3: Are we going to be at Pechanga?
1: We also might take Sue's parents.
2: Ooh.
1: So Sue's mom?
2: Yeah.
1: Because she got all the snakes. Yo-Yo? Okay. His mom, Yo-Yo?
2: How old is Sue?
4: 30?
1: Probably. Yeah. No, I don't even know if he's 30 yet.
4: 30-ish.
1: He's my Wild Fork meat brother.
2: Okay.
1: Live Imaging Tuesday. 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I tell you, when you turn this up, and again, Keith Sweat gets on stage and you think that there's no way he, like, what's going on in that head? But once the song starts, he hits every note, he moves those hips, he's amazing. If you were just having a regular conversation, you'd be like, man.
4: I don't know.
1: Man, tough playing in the NFL was tough, Keith, huh?
2: No.
1: He didn't play in the NFL, that was my bit.
2: This was a great run.
4: Sue is 31.
1: Oh, is he 31?
2: Yeah. I was just doing math.
4: Yeah. What kind of math were you
2: just
4: doing?
2: Just math. Leave it alone.
4: Like algebra?
2: I'm not going to get
1: I watched DeMarco
2: do
1: algebra.
2: Doing math. Just leave it alone. Yeah.
4: Oh, I know what
2: yeah,
4: math
2: yeah, leave
4: doing.
2: It alone. Yeah, I'm not even going to ask. Yeah.
1: Oh, about Yo-Yo and Kevin, his dad?
2: No. Who's Yo-Yo?
1: His what? His mom.
2: His mom. Oh, not the Yo-Yo.
1: But he was a conjugal visit kid.
2: That's a little personal.
1: Well, that stuff's on the air. I'm not taking
2: really?
1: A telling
2: did, oh, yeah. Did you know that?
4: I didn't.
2: Oh, did you guys know that?
1: Yeah, he talks about this stuff on the air.
2: I didn't know that.
1: Oh, yeah.
2: Really?
1: Because Yo-Yo will send, like, pictures with her knife that she's going to stab me.
2: She's going to stab you?
1: Yeah, this is all real. This is all on the air. This isn't
2: his
1: secrets.
2: Mom wants to stab
1: and
2: you.
1: And they have snakes.
2: Why doesn't that surprise me?
4: And they have snakes.
1: They have snakes.
2: Really?
1: And one of the snakes is, two of the snakes were called Fire and Desire.
2: Fire and Desire.
1: Like the Rick James like
2: what,
1: and Tina
2: Marie. What type
1: song.
2: Of snakes are they?
1: Big
4: pythons,
1: snakes.
4: I think.
2: Pythons? Okay. Yeah. Okay.
1: They harvest the eggs.
2: Really?
1: Oh, yeah. They're legit about this.
2: They're valuable, right?
1: Oh, yeah.
2: Yeah, yeah. Okay. Yeah. Wow.
3: Breeding snakes.
2: Not the Yo-Yo, the rapper.
1: No. Yo-Yo's his mom, Yolanda.
2: Oh, okay. I thought you meant like Yo-Yo.
4: I don't know that. Yeah, I only know Sue's mother, Yo-Yo.
2: Oh, okay.
4: Yeah.
2: Right. Wow. Didn't know that. He told you that?
1: This was all
5: he's opened up a lot to you.
1: You know I get this stuff out of people on the air.
2: But does just he like want I got that out on of the air?
1: Well, he said it first. How would I know about it?
2: That's true.
1: Just like I got out of you that your wife doesn't cook. I got that out of you.
2: Certain dishes. Now that I'm eating meat.
4: It sounds really good, by the way. I've been a little preoccupied with that.
2: Yeah.
5: I want Korean barbecue now.
2: And some galbi. Oh, yeah.
5: Oh, that galbi's so good.
2: There you go. Let's go. Let's go.
4: Gogi.
2: Oh, let's go.
5: With some good kimchi.
4: Not mad about that.
2: No.
5: And the pickles.
2: Let's go.
3: Can you do all you can eat?
1: Well, it's his house.
2: Kill it. Yeah, I could go. Oh, yeah, yeah,
5: dude,
2: yeah, yeah.
5: Dude, I found
2: yeah,
5: a spot. It's like 35 bucks, all you can eat in Koreatown.
2: I took the Bergman out once. We went karaoke and Korean barbecue. We almost
5: did
2: ate
5: karaoke.
3: What?
5: You did that
4: go to karaoke song?
2: Oh yeah.
4: What is it?
2: The Rick Astley.
4: Never gonna let you go.
2: Let's
4: that
2: go.
4: One.
2: Never and then what's you, the Eurythmics song? Sweet Dreams.
4: Okay.
2: Yeah, that's after a few.
4: Yeah.
2: Yeah. I start singing like that dude from Trapped. I'm all bent over and emotional. Yeah. You know what I mean? Come on.
4: I'd very much like to see that, by the way. That sounds like quite a bit of fun.
5: Yeah. Why didn't you do that with us? You went out with Greg?
2: Because my wife, his girlfriend, are both Korean. It made sense. Yeah, we were, never mind. I was going to say something.
4: I knew you guys had a good time.
2: We had a blast that night. It was fun.
4: Yeah, I've
2: it
4: heard that fun. You guys
1: funny
4: had
1: thing
4: a
1: is,
4: good
1: I think
4: time.
1: One of my final nights drinking was you and I had drinks downstairs, I feel like. Remember Sam Pines was meeting us? I think those were some of my
2: was
1: final.
2: That your last night?
1: Not my last night. My last night was down the road.
5: Did you go crazy?
1: No, not crazy, but I remember we went after it a little bit. And then I think I met Beto and Ron the Caddy. Afterwards, at the JW.
2: That same night?
1: I think so.
2: Wow.
5: Ron the Caddy.
1: Wow. Yeah. You ever seen the videos on Ron's phone?
2: No, I'm not privy to. I've heard stories about him. Yeah, you've seen him?
4: Nope.
5: Yeah.
2: Stuff you can't unsee.
4: I'm good.
5: DeAndre?
1: Yeah. Oh, DeAndre saw them. He saw the video.
2: Nope.
5: DeAndre seen him.
6: I did not see him. No,
1: you saw parts of it.
2: I don't want to see.
5: Oh, he did? He's laughing?
6: Scarred for life.
2: Oh, my God.
1: Wow. Ron the Caddy can move, man.
2: Wow.
5: Oh,
2: I don't
5: man.
2: Need to know that. We're learning a lot this segment.
5: Things I wish I could have not learned. Wow.
4: I'm going to take what I want to take out of this
2: there
4: segment. And what I took out is that you sing the Eurythmics and Rick Astley.
2: There we go.
4: That's fine.
2: Of course.
5: Korean
2: sounds
5: barbecue.
2: Good. Yes. It's fun. We should go. That's what she does. She invites everybody to Korean barbecue.
1: Who?
2: My wife.
1: Oh.
2: Everybody. Like,
5: your
2: that's
5: wife
2: how,
5: is dope.
2: That's how she would have handled the neighbor. Like, can you come over
1: well, yeah,
2: for dinner?
1: That,
2: no,
1: that
2: let's
1: makes
2: go
1: more
2: out
1: sense.
2: To Korean
1: yeah,
2: barbecue.
1: Let's go out.
2: Let's go out. Yes. Yeah.
4: Inviting them into your home is a very specific request.
2: I don't think I would have gone in. Yeah. I don't think I would have gone in.
4: I would have kicked the can as long as humanly possible.
2: Right.
4: And the only reason the can would have stopped getting kicked is that Susan would have, like, we can't say no again.
2: Until it turned into a backyard barbecue or something.
4: Yeah, and it would have been one of those, hey, instead of doing that, why don't we just go down and, you know, grab a pizza together and watch a game. Like something casual, something we can leave. I'm in your home. I live across the street. It's too hard to get away.
3: We were thinking of having a holiday party and just inviting them to the holiday party or something.
2: Okay.
3: Like that. Yeah. Like
4: but
3: something like
4: but
3: that.
4: More than just them though,
2: there
4: right? They would be among
3: oh,
4: the guests.
3: Oh yes, of course.
2: Yeah,
3: yes.
2: Yeah.
3: They're not just going to be them. They're not the holiday party.
4: A bigger group is easier to mix in new folks.
2: You can leave. You can pawn.
4: Absolutely.
2: There you go. Yes.
4: Hey, meet my neighbors and you can go make somebody else a drink.
2: And then
1: hey, back
2: out.
1: In the day, Monrovia holiday parties.
4: Monrovia's a good town.
1: Oh, it's a place to
5: downtown Monrovia is dope.
1: That old town. Oh,
4: old
1: yeah.
4: town, man.
1: Oh, yeah.
5: Like
1: oh,
5: old
1: yeah.
5: town Pasadena.
1: Oh, yeah.
5: Yeah.
1: Some good memories.
2: Wow.
3: Well, I'm not exploring that area more. I'm not
5: you
3: doing
5: should.
3: It.
1: Probably because
3: yeah.
1: you don't like to get down like I used to get down.
3: I mean, I'm
2: it's
3: married.
2: Monrovia's
1: oh,
2: like that.
1: That didn't stop. I mean, I wasn't married, but other people, that didn't stop anybody
3: but
1: else.
3: It doesn't have to be.
2: Okay. Nice little town. Yeah. I haven't been there. Okay.
5: Honestly, it's really cool. Like, not.
1: It's a really cool place.
5: It's not about chasing it like Morales isn't making a team. I'm guessing if you want that, you'll find it. But
1: oh,
5: it's
1: yeah.
5: a cool
1: but it's
5: area.
1: Also very chill, too.
2: Yes. Okay.
1: There's real great spots.
5: Good food spots. Good
2: never been there.
5: Spots.
1: And Monrovia Pizza Company, which is next to you, right, Funches?
3: Yes.
1: That's actually
3: literally a block next to me.
5: That
1: literally a
5: so
1: great
5: good.
1: Pizza place. Great pizza place in Monrovia.
5: Did they own Baldwin Park Pizza Co. too? Because
3: they're
5: really
3: all in
5: good.
3: Cahoots with each other.
5: Okay.
3: There's a Diamond Bar Pizza Company. There's a Chino Hills Pizza. Yeah, every city has a pizza company.
5: Yeah, Baldwin Park used to be
4: pizza
5: the
4: Cahoots.
5: Wings.
2: Cahoots. They're in Cahoots.
4: I like that.
2: Wow,
4: I like that.
5: So the Clippers.
2: Oh, that's right. Kawhi Leonard got out of town, didn't he? He really got out of, he skipped out of here unscathed.
4: He got everything he asked for and then just got to keep all of it and then just go to a new team.
2: And gets to play someplace
4: else. And the bomb that got dropped on the Clippers, he doesn't have to deal with any of the fallout.
2: I think that's entirely fair.
4: You do?
2: I do. I really think that's it because this is another Clipper caper that failed. You know what I mean?
4: Shouldn't he have to pay the penalty though for being a part of it?
2: Well, I guess, I mean, you could ask. For stuff, if they
4: apparently
2: give it to you, it's not your fault.
4: Well, if you know it's outside the rules, and you are purposely circumventing the salary cap, and your employer, you guys are in it, speaking of cahoots, you are in cahoots together to break the rules, you should be a part of
2: if
4: that.
2: If you convince a mook to rob a bank for you.
4: And you take the money, you're going to jail, bro.
2: Well, I mean, but it's not really that.
4: No, that's a perfect example.
2: The guy could have said no.
4: If you talk somebody into robbing a bank, and you know they're robbing a bank, and he comes and gives you half the money, and you go, you're going to jail.
2: I guess that would work. You are a criminal
4: in
2: this.
4: You're going to jail.
2: But he didn't rob the bank. All he did was play back.
4: Yeah, no, he kind of did.
2: He made an offer. They accepted. They broke the rules.
4: He made an illegal offer.
2: And they broke the rules.
4: They both broke the rules.
2: And he had to pay a fine.
4: His was pennies on the dollar relative to the other guys.
2: But it was still on the books as a fine. To me and you, it's a lot of dough.
4: Not to him, it's not.
2: But I mean, you know, it's proportionate.
4: No, look, he got away with it.
2: I guess so. He
4: got away with it. But it is because the Clippers got penalized so dramatically.
2: Yeah.
4: You know, 30 million. And I get that Steve Ballmer's not going to be, you know, you know, clipping coupons. I understand that, but it's $30 million. It's a lot of money. The banishment for a year for that person in particular is an incredibly punitive thing because he loves the Clippers more than anything in the world.
2: Yeah.
4: And the five draft picks is this close to a death sentence.
2: Yeah.
4: Now, they may get some of those picks back because he's not going to sue the league now because he's basically said he just wants this to go away, that he's made some mistakes, blah, blah, blah, blah, blah, that this is the formula to get maybe one or two of those picks back. That's what happened with the Minnesota Timberwolves a few years ago
2: with
4: the whole Joe Smith thing. But that Kawhi just gets to basically go peace and go to Toronto like nothing ever happened, that doesn't feel quite right
2: to me. You know what this is? This is a Coen Brothers movie. Remember like Burn After Reading?
4: Mm-hmm.
2: It's just a big pile of nothing.
4: Yeah.
2: The team stinks.
4: Yeah.
2: They've been through this before. Nothing happened to Kawhi. He moves on. There's nothing to take back. You can't really find the owner because he's rich. Oh, he moves on.
4: They hit him in the only way that they could hit him.
2: He can't be there for a year.
4: And they blew a hole in his team.
2: That, but they've always been bad. That's what I'm saying. You know what I mean? They've never really been.
4: They've never been a championship contender, really. But they haven't been bad in a long time.
2: Okay.
4: And they will very likely be bad for a few years because of this.
2: How about non-contending?
4: Yeah.
2: They've always been a non-contending team. Now it's worse.
4: They at least went from where they were with Donald Sterling, like literally the laughingstock of the league. They were not that anymore. And now some of the moves they made, they made a lot of sense. They just didn't work. Like the Kawhi Paul George thing it just didn't work.
2: That's true.
4: And
2: you cheated to get it.
4: And you cheated to get it too. But now it's with no draft picks for five. And the other ones that they just didn't have because they've traded them all away. Like they are stuck in the mud God knows how long.
2: Bad. I don't know if you ever get out of this.
4: Yeah.
2: Here's my question for you. Giving up your fandom, because the Clipper fans that I know are die hard.
4: Mm-hmm.
2: And I guess you can't embarrass them because they should be more embarrassed than anyone. Right? Because of the Clippers and everything they represent.
4: Yeah.
2: From Donald Sterling on to this. It's always been a mess. I wonder if this is enough for Clipper fans. You're never pulling your out of this.
4: No, but fandom
2: you're a laughing stock again.
4: I hear you, but fandom is so irrational to begin with. It doesn't really make any sense when you stop and think about it.
2: But at least they thought they had hope.
4: Yeah, but they were with them when they didn't. You know what I mean? Like so many of these people that are in that doesn't matter.
2: Really?
4: It just
2: okay.
4: I think very few people literally quit their team. So occasionally you might switch to a different one, but even that's pretty darn rare. Like it's irrational. Like the players all change, ownership changes, coach changes. Like we just
2: you're signing up for a factory of sadness.
4: Yeah. Yeah.
2: You're always going to have your heart broken.
4: Yeah.
2: As a matter of fact, you're not going to have your heart broken.
4: That was the
2: Cubs. You're
4: never
2: going to be close.
4: For 100 years, they finally punched their ticket. Red Sox. I mean,
2: but I never equated Cub fandom with Clipper fandom.
4: No, because the Cubs weren't gross. They were just bad. You know, like the Clippers have been gross on multiple occasions.
2: But I guess you can't get any more gross than Sterling.
4: Sterling is the pinnacle of grossness.
2: This is
4: the pinnacle of embarrassing.
2: Embarrassing.
4: You cheated in a really obvious way. You got caught, and the result was you didn't even win anything.
2: Yeah, but you can't rock Clipper gear ever. You can't.
4: Clipper fans do.
2: No, I haven't seen.
4: Well, it's because there's not a lot of Clipper
2: fans.
4: That's
2: what I mean. Right.
4: Yeah. There just aren't a lot of them.
2: Why are you looking at me like that?
7: I'm just letting you guys do your thing.
2: You gave me the laser beam shot.
7: No, not at all.
2: The Manson lamps.
7: The what?
2: The Manson
4: lamps. That's from The Sopranos.
2: Yeah.
7: The Manson lamps? I don't remember that.
2: Richie Aprile.
4: When he would stare at Tony.
2: Don't give me your Manson lamps
4: either.
2: Don't give
4: me those Manson lamps, Richie.
7: I actually don't remember that.
2: Oh, yeah.
4: It's a good line.
7: We made a reference about Frankie Valli this morning.
4: Rusty!
7: It just popped, literally, Rusty.
4: Yeah. I couldn't think of the character's name. The character that Richie, give me the real name. The actor.
7: Frankie Valli. Because we were talking about the four
4: Frankie
7: seasons
4: Frankie Valli played Rusty on The Sopranos. The little guy.
2: Oh, yes,
4: And I couldn't remember the name
2: the
4: Rusty
2: Mayor of Munchkinland.
7: Mayor of Munchkinland, yeah.
2: There we go, yeah.
7: Mike Trudell's here for Lakers Talk once a week.
8: Wow. Oh.
2: All right.
8: You're horrible. That was good, though.
7: Gotcha. It took me 2.5 hours, but I gotcha.
4: No, I've actually had a nice time today. Mostly because we started with 2 scoops of ice cream, but that was a...
2: Wow.
7: There's more in the freezer if you want some on the way out.
4: Shoot, I'd eat the whole darn freezer.
7: Man, I gotcha.
4: Little first... No, that's not what we're
7: doing. Yeah, you're spun, baby. You are spun.
8: Straight up.
4: Straight Up is coming up next. It's DeMarco and Travis on a lit spun Tuesday.
7: Listen, if
4: on
7: you
4: ESPN LA.
7: If you got the mayor of Munchkin Land with you or anybody else, you can go to the East Central Hotel, my downtown LA home away from home. You could sit them on the giant hand in the hotel room. You can also put your keys, your wallet, your phone there. Here's the thing about East Central. Last night, I didn't get back to downtown LA till 11:38 p.m. after my OC adventure, having to go back to Orange County to fix my laptop, all that mishigash. There was Jennifer behind the counter. Welcome home, Mr. Morales. Handed me my key cards, handed me my waters. I said goodnight.
4: You came all the way back from the OC.
7: It's a long story.
4: Yeah.
7: Well, because I didn't, it's a long story. Okay. But anyway, I got tucked in. I washed my face with the softest towels. I didn't get to use the middle towel because I had to get to sleep. The middle towel. I use it for my privates. But it's like home. When you're at the East Central Hotel, I'm in the Kobe room. Cappy was in room 714. It's his favorite room because it's the two bedrooms or it's a two room suite.
4: Oh, nice.
7: Which is the suite's over there. My issue with the suite when I get it is there's too many lights to turn off. It's too big of a room. I just want to turn off one light and go to sleep.
4: Yeah. There's not a master switch where you can kill them all at once.
7: No. Okay. There's like four refrigerators. I don't need all that. But anyway, the East Central fall season is here. Lakers, Kings. More stuff, more concert at LA Live. 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
1: 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Thanks to Blue Eyes Vodka with Travis Rogers. That's you.
4: That is me. I'm going to geek out about little baseball things that I love.
2: Okay.
4: You ready?
2: Yeah.
4: Last night, something happened that has not happened in major leagues for 6 years. Last night, the Guardians and the White Sox were separated by a half game in the American League Central for the division title. The White Sox are coming off back-to-back 100-plus loss seasons. They have been one of the worst teams in baseball, if not the worst, and now they're competing for a playoff spot, and good for them, because that's how it's supposed to work, right? Mm-hmm. Get bad, draft good players, get better, get back in the mix, and that's what they're doing. They did it last night on something that I don't know if I've seen in my entire life, much less recently. Tristan Peters is a rookie for the Chicago White Sox. He drew a walk that sparked a six-run inning that ultimately led to them winning the game 7-2.
2: You're telling me about a walk?
4: I'm telling you about a walk. That's the right question.
2: Okay.
4: Right? Do you know why I'm telling you about a walk? It took 18 pitches for this man to draw a walk. It's the longest single at-bat in 6 years in the major leagues. He fouled off 12 pitches to keep this at-bat alive.
2: Stubborn.
4: Stubborn, and he had a couple of takes that were right on the edge that were, he got them right. Two tough takes with two strikes. This guy's also hit for the cycle this year. He's also had a run where he's hit for, he had a home run in five consecutive games. He's a rookie, and he's kind of leading this team along the way. Like, this is exactly what you're hoping your guys do, where they just grind it out in the mud. I cannot tell you how frustrating it would be to have some you know what up there foul off 12 damn pitches.
2: Does that get to you mentally?
4: Absolutely. Yeah. Well, mentally for sure. Yeah. You know what else? Physically.
2: You're getting tired.
4: Yeah. Okay. I've got to throw this guy 18 innings if I'm pitching well, or 18 pitches. That should be two innings worth of pitches.
2: Wow.
4: Never mind one guy. He burned up that many done. And now.
2: What's his name again?
4: Tristan Peters.
2: Tristan Peters.
4: Tristan Peters.
2: Okay.
4: Miguel Vargas also hit his 31st home run of the season. Ooh. And again, Miguel Vargas, former Dodger, who just never really happened for him here. Another one of those minor leaguers, always going to be the next big thing. Never happened here. He's having a great season for the White Sox. 31 home runs along the way. And this is what the White Sox are supposed to do, right? Just grind out, have wacky 18 pitch walks.
2: Wow.
4: Awesome.
2: I would hit the guy.
4: I'd
2: have just hit him.
4: At some point, you're thinking he's going to swing and miss it, but the longer they get to stand up there, the more likely they are to barrel one up. That this guy ended up walking there. Alex Cora had a 14 at pitch at bat for the Dodgers a few years ago. Ended up hitting a home run. Because you just, look, you and I, the same thing. Like, we wouldn't get a hit right away, but if we saw 20 pitches in a row, the 20th pitch, like, okay, I'm getting a little
2: comfortable.
4: I'm going to
2: see something that looks familiar.
4: Yeah.
2: Or you're going to slow down a little bit. Wow.
4: So good on Tristan Peters for getting me excited over a walk that sparked a game-winning inning.
2: I like that you like that. See?
4: I like the little, like, we were talking about yesterday when De La Cruz went in the hole and made that play. It's like, that's a play that is so blanking difficult.
2: Yeah.
4: And he made it look like he just rolled out of bed.
2: Did you guys see Ryan Clark's new show?
4: I have not seen the show yet.
2: The Pivot?
4: No.
2: On Netflix?
20: Not yet.
21: I haven't seen it yet.
2: Okay.
22: I have not.
2: It's great because they're just talking ball, and he geeked out just like you did. on a tackle.
4: I love it.
2: On a, like it was a 7-yard gain, but it was a saving tackle by the safety, and he talked his way through it, and it was awesome.
4: And that, it's those little things that can swing games. That can. But by the way, instead of having a half game lead, they got a 1.5 game lead. We're running out of games. That could be the reason they win that division.
2: That's awesome.
4: That some dude stood up there for probably what 20 minutes fouling off pitches along the way.
2: Yep.
4: Straight Up is sponsored by Blue Ice Vodka, made from Idaho potatoes and pristine Teton water for a smoother, creamier, cleaner cocktail. Of course, no sugar and just 64 calories per ounce. Look for Blue Ice Vodka wherever you shop for spirits. Blue Ice Vodka, pure as the Tetons.
2: Jalen Ramsey did that, where he would do something like he was leading the team in tackles for loss as a corner.
4: That's ridiculous.
2: For like the first 3 weeks of the season. So he made another play on a screen. And I was snapping my head around, like, did you guys just see that? It looks routine tackle. Yeah. Like, no, you have no idea how hard that was.
4: There?
2: Right.
4: Yeah, that, it's not that he made a tackle. It's why is he in the spot to make the tackle?
2: It was perfect. His steps, everything, and just, wow.
4: And,
2: wow.
4: And especially when you get to the very highest level, like the major leagues, like the NFL, the NBA, whatever it is, like to see guys that are still, like, perfect at their craft is really fun to watch.
2: It is. It is.
4: It's really fun to watch.
2: Yes. Yes, sir.
4: Little shop talk next, Chris. Does that sound good to you?
7: And we have a very special anniversary as part of it. Oh.

0: Oh yeah,
1: that's all ahead.
0: One
1: as we wrap up this show, we'll join Angels baseball tonight at 6 p.m. All ahead on the DeMarco and Travis Afternoon Show, a live Imaging Tuesday presented by Providence. DeMarco, you're sad that it's almost over, aren't you?
2: I thought I almost had a spot. Like,
1: no, but you're sad it's almost over, right?
2: What? Tuesday?
1: Live Imaging Tuesday.
2: Bit. It's good to see you.
1: Yeah, it is. Yeah. You missed me a little bit.
2: We talked you off the ledge.
1: No, I'm not off the ledge.
2: You're not going crazy.
1: By the way, Travis has a read for Couch.
0: That wasn't your best work ever.
1: What?
2: Wow.
0: It's late. It's 5:46.
1: Well, it felt like we were all day. It felt like we were going to break. Wow. I didn't want to accidentally go to break before we forgot Kelsey.
0: I was ready to go. We're all set. It is a time for Travis to read an ad from Kelsey. That is true because, DeMarco, not only is the NFL back, but college football is back. And we all think we know what's going to happen in the pro game. We also think we know what's going to happen in the college game. We think we know who's going to be one of those 12 teams in the playoffs, who's going to win your favorite conference, and, of course, who's going to win the national title. How about this? Who's going to win the Heisman Trophy? 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
0: The Los Angeles Rams, looking forward to week two of their NFL schedule. We'll have them on Monday Night Football against the New York Giants, but still fallout from week one in Australia, where their new acquisition, Myles Garrett, the reigning defensive player of the year, will miss at least the next 4 weeks of the NFL season after undergoing a procedure on his knee, which means the Rams are going to have to find a way to get pressure on the quarterback without the guy who set the sack record last year. Does that include Aaron Donald? Still waiting to see whether or not he will rejoin the team in time for week two. Also, the offense needs to step up after a rough debut. Just 155 yards for Matthew Stafford, no touchdowns, and one interception. With Tuesday's Rams Report, I'm Travis Rogers.
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2: 551 on a Y50 Tuesday presented by Providence. Angels baseball coming up at the top of the hour right here on ESPN LA. Final segment, Shop Talk. Take it away, Trav.
3: Well, I want to start with one that you're going to get very excited about. Today, in 1971, Columbo, starring Peter Falk, debuted on NBC.
2: I have been watching Columbo, I feel like, my entire life. My uncle got me into it when I was young. Now, Brian Windhorst, Windy, is a huge Columbo guy. We geek out over Columbo episodes. Wow. And Columbo, there's something amazingly relaxing about it.
3: I was just going to ask you, what is it that hits you the way
2: so Columbo was really, it wasn't a TV show. It was the Sunday night movie for the NBC originally. So it didn't come on all the time. It was one of those movies that would come on every few months. So they put a lot of work. They had famous people. Johnny Cash was in an episode. Different actors were the villain, if you will. Mm-hmm. They were celebrities at the time. Movie stars. And it was shot, the original set, which were the 70s, it was shot in L.A. So a lot of it, I don't know. It's comforting because
3: it's nostalgic.
2: It's nostalgic. You see old LA, all those things. The second set was then the ABC Sunday Night Movie, which was ABC. And those weren't as great, but those ran into the mid-80s, into the early 90s, and then Columbo retired. But I don't know. There's just something I love about it.
4: It wasn't a TV show?
2: No, it was a movie.
3: It became a TV show.
2: No. It was always the Sunday night movie.
3: It was always the movie?
2: The movie.
3: Oh, yeah. I didn't know that.
4: I thought it was episodic.
3: So did I.
2: It's episodic in the sense of they've created seasons and episodes, but it's all its own movie.
4: Oh.
2: Yeah. Very rarely will he connect. He might reference an old case in another episode, but they've made it into episodes because then it went into syndication and different networks like MeTV, and these have played it on Sunday nights. But now you can find all the episodes on Peacock, and Pluto TV has a channel that runs Columbo all the time.
3: So you talk about MeTV. There's a show that I watch on MeTV relatively regularly for exactly the same reasons, because it's 1970s LA. I remember watching it as a kid, and you get to see, like, I remember that place. Or there was one they had the other night. He's driving down the street, and Tune Up Masters was on this. I'm like,
2: so let me guess. Is it Emergency?
3: Yes.
2: Emergency.
3: It's Emergency. Yeah. And it's Johnny Gage and Roy DeSoto. They drive around, they pull a cat out of a tree.
2: And you know, Emergency, no matter what happens, a guy could have a gunshot wound, or there's a cat.
3: Remember that place. Or there was one they had the other night. He's driving down the street, and Tune Up Masters was on this. I'm like,
2: so let me guess. Is it Emergency? Emergency?
3: Yes.
2: Emergency.
3: It's Emergency. Yeah. And it's Johnny Gage and Roy DeSoto. They drive around, they pull a cat out of a tree.
2: And you know, Emergency, no matter what happens, a guy can have a gunshot wound or there's a cat
3: Ringer's
2: in a tree.
3: Ringer's lactate and D5W,
2: baby. D5W. Let's get that IV and D5W. It doesn't matter what's going on. There's a fire burning. Start an IV of D5W.
4: Wow.
3: Well, here's right. The first time they'd go to a rescue was kind of serious. The second rescue was always goofy, like a bike accident or whatever.
4: Yeah.
3: And the third one, they'd always go to a fire.
4: Okay.
3: So this was the way it would go.
4: This was the big one.
3: Kind of serious, kind of goofy. Both end up in the hospital, interact with Dixie McCall, and then they'd have to go fight like a warehouse fire where it's like super dangerous. And they're crashing planes and helicopters in this show. Like the budget must have been astronomical, and it's awesome.
4: Is Tune Up Masters Manny, Moe, and Jack?
3: No, it's Pep Boys.
4: That's Pep Boys.
3: Oh, okay. Yeah. Tune Up Masters had that logo that kind of sort of looked
4: wrench,
3: like.
4: Right?
3: Yeah. Well, it kind of looked like the New York Mets logo, kind of a little bit. It was a weird deal.
4: Oh, okay.
3: But yeah, you'll see old like drive-through dairies in that
4: Love
3: show.
4: That.
3: It's
4: I gotta watch more Columbo.
3: Speaking of old TV, the 10th season of Hawaii 5-0 began today in 1977.
4: Most recognizable song ever.
3: Book'em, Dano.
4: That's right.
3: All right, speaking of recognizable TV themes, and Hawaii 5-0 is definitely that. Chris, I know you know this one. 1986, NBC

0: aired the pilot episode of L.A. Law.
1: Ah, great show.
2: Were you a fan?
1: Yeah. Well, I mean, I was a kid, but I remember watching it with my parents. But later on in life, Jimmy Smits was in it, and John Spencer, who I love from The West Wing, he played Leo, the chief of staff.
2: Yeah,
1: was in L.A. Law
2: as
1: well.
2: Was Harry Hamlin in
0: Harry
2: that?
0: Harry Hamlin was in it.
2: That's the one.
1: The guy from Major League. What's his name?
2: Tom Berger.
1: Corbin Burnson.
0: Corbin Burnson. And then
1: Corbin Burnson,
0: the woman who was in Partridge Family.

0: That movie. Best Picture.
1: I like that movie. I can't like the actor anymore, yeah, but I like the movie.
0: It's a movie now.
2: I think he's back, though, in some way, right?
1: Is he back? Okay.
2: I think, I don't know.
3: He's back from, like, Tubi movies or something. How does that work?
1: Yeah.
2: I don't know.
0: That's a tough one to come back from.
2: I still will put on House of Cards and A Time to Kill.
1: Kaiser Soze.
0: Yes. Yeah, not too bad.
2: Listen, it's complicated.
0: We made it through again.
2: We made it through. Angels Baseball is next.
0: Angels Baseball coming up.
2: I'll see you Monday night for Rams postgame.
1: Oh, boy.
0: I guess that's true.
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11: Tonight for the White Sox and Guardians, Miguel Vargas has driven in a couple of runs. Chicago has a 6-5 lead at Cleveland, top of the seventh inning. A's and Rays still donned it up at one, top of the ninth from Tampa. George Lombard Jr.'s RBI single has increased the Yankees' lead to 3-1 on the Twins, bottom four. Yoshi Yamamoto, one hit, 7 Ks in 7. Dodgers leading the Reds, 4-0 top of the ninth. Brewers up 5-0 on the Pirates, bottom 7. Jacob Mizrowski went 5 for Milwaukee tonight, gave up 5 hits, and he struck out 7. Go-ahead 3-run homer for Daylen Lyle. Nationals leading the Phillies, 6-3, top of the 8th inning. Cubs up 3-0 on the Braves, bottom of the 6th. 3 hits, 5 Ks so far by Kevin Gausman. Six runs on five hits for Detroit. Tigers leading the Blue Jays 6-0 bottom six. Mets 3, Orioles 2 top of the seventh. Astros leading the Royals 2-0 top of the fourth on a pair of solo shots by Jeremy Peña. Rangers leading the Red Sox 4-0 top of the third. Corey Seager has driven in 2 runs. NBA Commissioner Adam Silver, speaking at the Board of Governors meeting, said the league looked at precedent before taking away 5 first-round draft picks from the Clippers for circumventing salary cap rules on behalf of Kawhi Leonard.

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5: It's Evan Cohen. Coming up Wednesday, after a huge comeback win against Ohio State, we asked Mel Kiper Jr. how much did Arch Manning improve his draft status when he joins us at 8:30 a.m. Eastern. 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
2: 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Emmett, we're getting all kind of tweets about songs.
3: Yeah.
2: See what you've done? See, you started all kind of... You started some ish, if you know what I mean. You started ish. Our guy, that one guy, faithful listener to Game Night here on ESPN Radio on the all-new ESPN app, said, wait, hold up, Q. Your team has a song, Raiders by Sam Spence, on the Autumn Thunder soundtrack. So, boom. Emmett, you can shoot it back at him. Game Night, ESPN Radio. Yeah, that's

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2: Taylor comes set. Runners at second and third. The pitch. Swing and a fly ball. Taylor down the left field line, heading for the corner. Racing and reaching, but missing it is Antonacci. Two-run score. That'll do it. Rocchio walks him off again. 7-6 is the final score. The Guardians have even the series and keep their division hopes alive.
3: And that made my tag team partner, Emmett Golden, so happy. 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Go ahead, man, play.
4: Yeah, go ahead. Hit it! All the time. The Guardians, they just doing what they do on a regular basis. It's late in the season. You're like, oh, whoa, will you look at that? Guardians right there in the AL Central race. And more than likely, you know, I'm not going to, you know, cash my checks before I get them. But I feel great about the Guardians being in the playoffs this year.
3: Well, I mean, the race is fantastic, right? There's no doubt about it. The Guardians are within a half game of the White Sox now. So, I mean, it's

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4: 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Coming up on SportsCenter All Night. The Biz is on the mound as the Brewers try to clinch the NL Central for the fourth year in a row.
5: Mizorowski with a 1-2. Got him looking right at the knees. Ring him up.
4: The White Sox and Guardians continue their crucial series in Cleveland.
6: Swaying another bomb. This is out to right. Peters at the track, the wall. He'll leap. That's gone.
4: We had a milestone in Queens.
7: 2-0 to Pete. The pitch. Pete hits it high in the air. Left field and deep. This game is tied.
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9: 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Football on the way. Baseball with its annual celebration of Roberto Clemente Day on Tuesday. The Pirates Hall of Famer died in a plane crash New Year's Eve 1972, bringing relief supplies to earthquake victims in Nicaragua. Pirates on Tuesday hosting the Brewers, who had their ace going.
5: Mizorowski with a 1-2. Got him looking right at the knees. Ring him up. 101 miles an hour for the seventh strikeout of the night. Second most ever in a single season for a Milwaukee Brewers pitcher. Jacob now with 243 in what should be a Cy Young season.
9: Five innings, seven strikeouts, and the Brewers would wind up pulling away in Pittsburgh.
10: And a liner through the left side and into left field for a base hit. Yelich is in. Lara streaking around third. He will score.
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9: 620 WTMJ. 5-0 there. Milwaukee wins it 5-1. And the Brewers clinch the division because of this happening.
11: Here's a fly ball to right. This is going to be caught by Hicklin, and the ball game is over. The Braves even it up with a 6-3 win.
9: Cubs Radio Network there. Chicago falling to the Braves 6-3, and that clinches the division for the Brewers. So for Milwaukee, fourth consecutive NL Central title. Only four division titles in the first 54 years of the franchise. They're the first team to win the Central in four straight seasons since division play was created in 1994. Jacob Mizorowski, five innings, seven strikeouts, eighth game this season with no runs allowed in at least five innings. After the win, spoke with Brewers TV.
12: You got to go through this last year, but to be on the mound for clinching night and now celebrate with your teammates, how do you put this into words?
13: I mean, you can't. I mean, this is what you hope for and pray for as a baseball player, so it's a lot of fun.
12: Fun is your favorite word, right? But, Miz, what makes you believe that this team is capable of even more?
13: I mean, we're just grindy, and, you know, the boys always want to win, so it's fun.
12: Enjoy, you know, it's so hard to get here to win four straight division champions. Now you've been part of it, two of them. How much do you appreciate the work that you guys all put in together to celebrate like this?
13: Yeah, I mean, it means a lot. You know, just coming through the year, it's a long season, and, you know, it's everything we've hoped for. So it just means a lot.
12: Congratulations. Enjoy it, man.
13: Thank you.
9: Jacob Mizorowski and the Brewers celebrating their division championship. Mizorowski, 243 strikeouts this season, most in baseball this season, second most in a season in Brewers history. Brewers, 61st game without a home run this season, but they get the victory. Manager Pat Murphy and his team capturing the division.

0: necessarily mean that Kyler Murray is going to be able to be back next week without missing time. Now, we will see Wednesday probably if he is able to come out there. Then I would say he will have progressed in the protocol enough to maybe be able to start on Sunday. If not, Carson Wentz will be in there once again. And, man, he looked good on Sunday. Three touchdown passes, an excellent, excellent fourth quarter. Safe to say, if Carson has to play, the Vikings will have a ton of confidence.
1: That's the situation in Minnesota. Their starter, who was named over the summer, out with injury. Then there's Cleveland, where the Browns just have question marks. ESPN's Dan Graziano.
2: The Browns are living in their own reality that is detached from the one the rest of us are in. Deshaun Watson hasn't been a good player in 6 years. Everything that comes with him, the money, the salary cap damage, obviously the significant off-the-field issues that he's really never owned up to. He acts like everything's happened to him as opposed to taking responsibility for why there's resentment toward him. They don't have to play him. The fans don't want to see him. I mean, I guess Shedeur Sanders must have just been horrendous all camp if this is better than that. But I don't get what the organization gains by continuing to run this guy out there. And I think it just erodes any positive feeling you might be inclined to have about them if you're like rooting for Todd Monken. And it just erodes a lot of credibility. I mean, I think they're insulting their fans.
1: Todd Monken saying this weekend that it's his decision. But earlier on ESPN Radio, our Mike Golic wants to know how the players actually feel.
3: We know at some point Shedeur Sanders is going to be the quarterback there. And when they played as bad as they did, and you can't hang everything on Deshaun Watson. I do understand that. But that's the linchpin of a team, is the quarterback. So those questions are going to come about, and it'll be interesting to hear how players answer those questions, because not every player has a press conference, but beat writers go in and talk to players, and all the players are going to be asked. Those beat writers are going to ask, do you think they should make a quarterback change? What do you think should happen offensively? Do you think it should change anything? It'll be interesting if you get one or two guys to actually give an opinion about that, or toe the locker room line of saying we're all going in the same direction.
1: We'll see what happens in Cleveland. Mea culpa from the Longhorns. That's next. It's ESPN Radio.
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5: I'm not going to overreact to one game. The Chiefs are going to be the Chiefs, and I love this run game that they have now found with Kenneth Walker III. I think this was just a bad game from the Denver Broncos. A lot of guys not playing in preseason, the poor tackling, the not attention to detail. I do believe they're going to be better, and they still have that opportunity. They play the Kansas City Chiefs one more time, so you can even up that series with them when it comes to division matters in the AFC West. So I'm not counting the Broncos out just yet, but I did love what I seen from the Kansas City Chiefs.
1: Harry Douglas, half of Freddie and Harry, weekday afternoons here on ESPN Radio. He mentioned bad game. Bad game, or did it expose deeper issues for the Broncos? ESPN analyst Steve Smith Sr., Dominic Foxworth, Jeff Saturday.
6: Bad game. I mean, listen, they have a very good defensive line, a very good offensive line. We just talked about Davis Webb, his first time calling plays, never got into a rhythm, right? You even heard Sean Payton at halftime, doing the halftime spot. And he's like, you know, they ran it a lot. We didn't. Like, he felt how the game was going. So I would definitely attribute this to a bad game. Football is about moments. Like, people always, you look at stats and they'll look, oh, this, but the reality is it comes down to situations, and they were poor in most of the situations. All that went well for the Chiefs. It did not go well for the Broncos. This team will bounce back. It's a very good football team. They're well coached. Just a bad game.
7: Yeah, and I think I agree with Jeff. But they got out game planned. I go back and watch that tape. Yes, I think you're right about those moments, but I also look at the tape and I'm like, nobody's open in these situations, and then the pressure's getting there fast. And we should focus more on giving the Chiefs credit and not blaming the Broncos. I think the Broncos will be better, but that situation, to me at least, is not indicative of what this team's going to be going forward.
8: We all thought that the new acquisition will make them a slow start. They brought the kitchen sink. Wow. And here's the problem. All the plumbers were at the game. Yeah. They had no one there to help fix it. And the leaks just kept happening. We talk about pressure. It makes diamonds. You know what else it does? It floods your basement. Mm. And that's what happened. And they got to go back to the drawing board.
1: We'll see what happens as the season progresses. 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Yankees, Twins.
9: Center field. Rodriguez back on the track at the wall. See ya! A 3-run home run by Jones. And the Yankees lead 7-1.
1: 8-1 would be the final. Michael K, Yes Network. Yankees improving to 10-3 this month. Best in baseball in September. Yankees remain 3.5 behind the Rays in the AL East. Tigers a 10-1 win over the Blue Jays, who lost a home series for just the second time since the start of August. Detroit, meanwhile, getting their sixth consecutive win.
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10: How good is that? Are you ready to take?
0: Number 5.
1: A night ago, the White Sox saw Tristan Peters draw a walk against Cleveland's Gavin Williams, which ended a marathon 18-pitch at-bat. Tuesday, Colorado's Cole Kerrig was in the box also for more than a dozen pitches. 850 KOA.
11: Vasquez pitch is driven to deep right. High and way out of here. Touch him all time. Of the at bat, Cole Kerrig with his second homer of the game.
0: Number 4.
1: Braves increased their lead in the NL East, doubling up the Cubs. 680 the Fan.
12: 0-2 pitch. He swings and drives it deep to right field, to the wall, and gone! It's gone! A violent swing by Drake Baldwin, and it's a 2-run homer right into the basket in right field. And he silences misses Cub fans here on the north side.
0: Number three.
1: Orioles take the Mets to extra innings with a milestone shot from a New York fan favorite. WBAL.
13: 2-0 to Pete. The pitch. Pete hits it high in the air. Left field and deep. This game is tied. Into the New York Knights. And number 300 for Alonso. What a moment. What a moment at Citi Field. Everyone is cheering.
1: Separation in the AL Central is a half game thanks to what we saw in Cleveland. Sean Kelly had the call.
14: Taylor comes set. Runners at second and third. The pitch. Swing and a fly ball. Taylor down the left field line heading for the corner. Racing and reaching but missing it is Antonopoli. Two-run score. That'll do it. Rocchio walks him off again.
0: Number one.
1: As for the AL East, Rays holding the top spot. They also end their game with one swing. 620 WDAE.
15: Fly ball down the right field line. It's got a chance. Back near the corner. Back goes Butler. And gone! Opposite field. Walk-off homer. Junior Caminero does it again. And he puts the A's to bed in game one of the series.
1: Tampa Bay gets the walk-off win. Rays winning four straight games. They are 51-25 at home this season. Best in baseball with what Caminero's doing. Is Jordan Alvarez still the MVP favorite? That's next. 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

0: LSU because that's what he said Nick Saban told him was the best job in college football. That's where everyone wins national championships, everyone but Brian Kelly, who was brought there from Notre Dame. He's got a $55 million roster. He's got the governor in on him. He's got everybody rowing in the same direction. He didn't think he could win at Ole Miss. He left them behind. They feel pretty badly about it. They are carrying that torch against Lane Kiffin and will not let it go.
1: LSU in Oxford to face Ole Miss Saturday, 7:30 Eastern. We'll see it on ABC. Well, it was a week one loss. Was it just one loss? Or is it time for the panic button? That's next. 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
17: I'm not going to overreact to one game. The Chiefs are going to be the Chiefs, and I love this run game that they have now found with Kenneth Walker III. I think this was just a bad game from the Denver Broncos. A lot of guys not playing in preseason, the poor tackling, the not attention to detail. I do believe they're going to be better, and they still have that opportunity. They play the Kansas City Chiefs one more time, so you can even up that series with them when it comes to division matters in the AFC West. So I'm not counting the Broncos out just yet, but I did love what I seen from the Kansas City Chiefs.
1: Harry Douglas, half of Freddie and Harry, weekday afternoons here on ESPN Radio. He mentioned bad game. Bad game, or did it expose deeper issues for the Broncos? ESPN analyst Steve Smith Sr., Dominique Foxworth, Jeff Saturday.
18: Bad game. I mean, listen, they have a very good defensive line, a very good offensive line. We just talked about Davis Webb, his first time calling plays, never got into a rhythm, right? You even heard Sean Payton at halftime, doing the halftime spot. And he's like, you know, they ran it a lot. We didn't. Like, he felt how the game was going. So I would definitely attribute this to a bad game. Football is about moments. Like, people always, you look at stats and they'll look, oh, this. But the reality is it comes down to situations, and they were poor in most of the situations. All that went well for the Chiefs. It did not go well for the Broncos. This team will bounce back. It's a very good football team. They're well coached. Just a bad game.
19: Yeah, and I think I agree with Jeff. But they got out game planned. I go back and watch that tape. Yes, I think you're right about those moments, but I also look at the tape and I'm like, nobody's open in these situations. And then the pressure's getting there fast. And we should focus more on giving the Chiefs credit and not blaming the Broncos. I think the Broncos will be better, but that situation, to me at least, is not indicative of what this team's going to be going forward.
20: We all thought that the new acquisition will make them a slow start. They brought the kitchen sink. Wow. And here's the problem. All the plumbers were at the game. Yeah. They had no one there to help fix it. And the leaks just kept happening. We talk about pressure, it makes diamonds. You know what else it does? It floods your basement. Mm. And that's what happened, and they got to go back to the drawing board.
1: We'll see what happens as the season progresses. Sports Center All Night, ESPN Radio. Back to the diamond, Yankees, Twins.
21: High fly ball, right center field. Rodriguez back on the track at the wall. See ya! A 3-run home run by Jones. And the Yankees lead 7-1.
1: 8-1 would be the final. Michael Kay, Yes Network. Yankees improving to 10-3 this month. Best in baseball in September. Yankees remain 3.5 behind the Rays in the AL East. Tigers a 10-1 win over the Blue Jays, who lost a home series for just the second time since the start of August. Detroit, meanwhile, getting their sixth consecutive win.
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22: How good is that? Are you not entertained?
5: Number 5.
1: A night ago, the White Sox saw Tristan Peters draw a walk against Cleveland's Gavin Williams, which ended a marathon 18-pitch at-bat. Tuesday, Colorado's Cole Kerrig was in the box also for more than a dozen pitches. 850 KOA.
23: Vasquez pitch is driven to deep right. High and way out of here. Touch him all time. Of the at bat, Cole Kerrig with his second homer of the game.
5: Number 4.
1: Braves increased their lead in the NL East, doubling up the Cubs. 680 the Fan.
24: 0-2 pitch. He swings and drives it deep to right field, to the wall, and gone! It's gone! A violent swing by Drake Baldwin, and it's a 2-run homer right into the basket in right field. And he silences Cub fans here on the north side.
5: Number 3.
1: Orioles take the Mets to extra innings with a milestone shot from a New York fan favorite. WBAL.
25: 2-0 to Pete. The pitch. Pete hits it high in the air. Left field and deep. This game is tied. Into the New York Knight. And number 300 for Alonso. What a moment.
1: separation in the AL Central is a half game thanks to what we saw in Cleveland. Sean Kelly had the call.
0: Taylor comes set. Runners at second and third. The pitch. Swing and a fly ball. Taylor down the left field line, heading for the corner. Racing and reaching, but missing it is Antonetti. Two-run score. That'll do it. Rocchio walks him off again.
5: Number one.
1: As for the AL East, Rays holding the top spot. They also end their game with one swing. 620 WDAE.
2: Fly ball down the right field line. It's got a chance. Back near the corner. Back goes Butler. And gone! Opposite field. Walk-off homer. Junior Caminero does it again. And he puts the A's to bed in game one of the series.
1: Tampa Bay gets the walk-off win. Rays winning four straight games. They are 51-25 at home this season. Best in baseball. With what Caminero's doing, is Jordan Alvarez still the MVP favorite? That's next. SportsCenter All Night continues at ESPN Radio.
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0: Because then all the players are going to be asked. Those beat writers are going to ask, do you think they should make a quarterback change? What do you think should happen offensively? Do you think it should change anything? It'll be interesting if you get one or two guys to actually give an opinion about that or toe the locker room line of saying we're all going in.
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10: All eyes will be on Patrick Mahomes tonight to see how he'll be moving in the pocket, coming off his injury.
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0: Week one wrapped up on Monday with the Chiefs running over Denver, 220 yards on the ground, nearly 20 broken tackles. 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
13: I'm not going to overreact to one game. The Chiefs are going to be the Chiefs, and I love this run game that they have now found with Kenneth Walker III. I think this was just a bad game from the Denver Broncos. A lot of guys not playing in preseason, the poor tackling, the not attention to detail. I do believe they're going to be better, and they still have that opportunity. They play the Kansas City Chiefs one more time. So you can even up that series with them when it comes to division matters in the AFC West. So I'm not counting the Broncos out just yet. But I did love what I seen from the Kansas City Chiefs.
14: Harry Douglas, half of Freddie and Harry, weekday afternoons here on ESPN Radio. He mentioned bad game. Bad game, or did it expose deeper issues for the Broncos? ESPN analyst Steve Smith Sr., Dominic Foxworth, Jeff Saturday.
15: Bad game. I mean, listen, they have a very good defensive line, a very good offensive line. We just talked about Davis Webb, his first time calling plays, never got into a rhythm, right? You even heard Sean Payton at halftime, doing the halftime spot. And he's like, you know, they ran it a lot. We didn't. Like, he felt how the game was going. So I would definitely attribute this to a bad game. Football is about moments. Like, people always, you look at stats and they'll look, oh, this. But the reality is it comes down to situations, and they were poor in most of the situations. All that went well for the Chiefs. It did not go well for the Broncos. This team will bounce back. It's a very good football team. They're well coached. Just a bad game.
16: Yeah, and I think I agree with Jeff. But they got out game planned. I go back and watch that tape. Yes, I think you're right about those moments, but I also look at the tape and I'm like, nobody's open in these situations, and then the pressure's getting there fast. And we should focus more on giving the Chiefs credit and not blaming the Broncos. I think the Broncos will be better, but that situation, to me at least, is not indicative of what this team's going to be going forward.
17: We all thought that the new acquisition will make them a slow start. They brought the kitchen sink. Wow. And here's the problem. All the plumbers were at the game. Yeah. They had no one there to help fix it. And the leaks just kept happening. We talk about pressure, it makes diamonds. You know what else it does? It floods your basement. Mm. And that's what happened, and they got to go back to the drawing board.
14: We'll see what happens as the season progresses. SportsCenter All Night, ESPN Radio. 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
18: Right center field. Rodriguez back on the track at the wall. See ya. A 3-run home run by Jones. And the Yankees lead 7-1.
14: 8-1 would be the final. Michael K, Yes Network. Yankees improving to 10-3 this month. Best in baseball in September. Yankees remain 3.5 behind the Rays in the AL East. Tigers a 10-1 win over the Blue Jays, who lost a home series for just the second time since the start of August. Detroit, meanwhile, getting their sixth consecutive win.
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19: How good is that? Are you ready to take?
1: Number 5.
14: A night ago, the White Sox saw Tristan Peters draw a walk against Cleveland's Gavin Williams, which ended a marathon 18-pitch at-bat. Tuesday, Colorado's Cole Kerrig was in the box also for more than a dozen pitches. 850 KOA.
20: Vasquez pitch is driven to deep right. High and way out of here. Touch him all time. Of the at-bat, Cole Kerrig with his second homer of the game.
1: Number 4.
14: Braves increase their lead in the NL East, doubling up the Cubs. 680 the Fan.
21: 0-2 pitch. He swings and drives it deep to right field, to the wall, and gone! It's gone! A violent swing by Drake Baldwin, and it's a two-run homer right into the basket in right field. And he silences Cub fans here on the north side.
1: Number 3.
14: Orioles take the Mets two extra innings with a milestone shot from a New York fan favorite. WBAL.
22: 2-0 to Pete. The pitch. Pete hits it high in the air. Left field and deep. This game is tied. Into the New York Knight. And number 300 for Alonso. What a moment. What a moment at Citi Field. Cheering Pete Alonso, even though he's tied this game up in the ninth.
1: Number 2.
14: Separation in the AL Central is a half game thanks to what we saw in Cleveland. Sean Kelly had the call.
23: Taylor comes set. Runners at second and third. The pitch. Swing and a fly ball. Taylor down the left field line, heading for the corner. Racing and reaching, but missing it is Antonacci. Two-run score. That'll do it. Rocchio walks him off again.
1: Number 1.
14: As for the AL East. Rays holding the top spot. They also end their game with one swing. 620 WDAE.
0: Fly ball down the right field line. It's got a chance. Back near the corner. Back goes Butler. And gone! Opposite field. Walk-off homer. Junior Caminero does it again. And he puts the A's to bed in game one of the series.
14: Tampa Bay gets the walk-off win. Rays winning four straight games. They are 51-25 at home this season. Best in baseball. With what Caminero's doing, is Jordan Alvarez still the MVP favorite? That's next. SportsCenter All Night continues at ESPN Radio.
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4: Hayes is on the mound as the Brewers try to clinch the NL Central for the fourth year in a row.
5: Mizorowski with 1-2. Got him looking right at the knees. 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
6: 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This is out to right. Peters at the track, the wall. 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
22: 2-0 to Pete. The pitch. He hits it high in the air. Left field and deep.
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1: 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Coming up on SportsCenter All Night. Is on the mound as the Brewers try to clinch the NL Central for the fourth year in a row.
3: Mizorowski with 1-2. Got him looking right at the knees. Ring him up.
1: The White Sox and Guardians continue their crucial series in Cleveland.
10: Swaying another bomb. This is out to right. Peters at the track, the wall. He'll leap. That's gone.
1: We had a milestone in Queens.
11: 2-0 to Pete. The pitch. Pete hits it high in the air. Left field and deep.
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12: 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They felt like them. And it feels like now we're in for another great Kansas City Chiefs season.
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13: 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Football on the way. Baseball with its annual celebration of Roberto Clemente Day on Tuesday. The Pirates Hall of Famer died in a plane crash New Year's Eve 1972, bringing relief supplies to earthquake victims in Nicaragua. Pirates on Tuesday, hosting the Brewers, who had their ace going.
3: Mizorowski with 1-2.
14: Got him looking right at the knees. Ring him up. 101 miles an hour for the seventh strikeout of the night. Second most ever in a single season for a Milwaukee Brewers pitcher. Jacob now.

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13: I'm not going to overreact to one game. The Chiefs are going to be the Chiefs, and I love this run game that they have now found with Kenneth Walker III. I think this was just a bad game from the Denver Broncos. A lot of guys not playing in preseason, the poor tackling, the not attention to detail. I do believe they're going to be better, and they still have that opportunity. They play the Kansas City Chiefs one more time, so you can even up that series with them when it comes to division matters in the AFC West. So I'm not counting the Broncos out just yet, but I did love what I seen from the Kansas City Chiefs.
9: 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He mentioned bad game. Bad game, or did it expose deeper issues for the Broncos? ESPN analyst Steve Smith Sr., Dominique Foxworth, Jeff Saturday.
14: Bad game. I mean, listen, they have a very good defensive line, a very good offensive line. We just talked about Davis Webb, his first time calling plays, never got into a rhythm, right? You even heard Sean Payton at halftime, doing the halftime spot. And he's like, you know, they ran it a lot. We didn't. Like, he felt how the game was going. So I would definitely attribute this to a bad game. Football is about moments. Like, people always, you look at stats and they'll look, oh, this. But the reality is it comes down to situations, and they were poor in most of the situations. All that went well for the Chiefs. It did not go well for the Broncos. This team will bounce back. It's a very good football team. They're well coached. Just a bad game.
15: Yeah, and I think I agree with Jeff. But they got out game planned. I go back and watch that tape.
14: Yes,
15: I think you're right about those moments, but I also look at the tape and I'm like, nobody's open in these situations, and then the pressure's getting there fast. And we should focus more on giving the Chiefs credit and not blaming the Broncos. I think the Broncos will be better, but that situation, to me at least, is not indicative of what this team's going to be going forward.
16: We all thought that the new acquisition will make them a slow start. They brought the kitchen sink. Wow. And here's the problem. all the plumbers were at the game. Yeah. They had no one there to help fix it. And the leaks just kept happening. We talk about pressure, it makes diamonds. You know what else it does? It floods your basement. Mm. And that's what happened, and they got to go back to the drawing board.
17: We'll see what happens as the season progresses. SportsCenter All Night, ESPN Radio. Back to the diamond, Yankees, Twins.
18: High fly ball, right center field. Rodriguez back on the track at the wall. See ya. A 3-run home run by Jones. And the Yankees lead 7-1.
17: 8-1 would be the final. Michael Kay, Yes Network. Yankees improving to 10-3 this month. Best in baseball in September. Yankees remain 3.5 behind the Rays in the AL East. Tigers a 10-1 win over the Blue Jays, who lost a home series for just the second time since the start of August. Detroit, meanwhile, getting their sixth consecutive win.
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19: How good is that? Are you not entertained?
7: Number 5.
17: A night ago, the White Sox saw Tristan Peters draw a walk against Cleveland's Gavin Williams, which ended a marathon 18-pitch at-bat. Tuesday, Colorado's Cole Kerrig was in the box also for more than a dozen pitches. 850 KOA.
20: Vasquez pitch is driven to deep right. High and way out of here. Touch him all time. Of the at bat, Cole Kerrig with his second homer of the game.
7: Number 4.
17: Braves increase their lead in the NL East, doubling up the Cubs. 680 the fan.
21: 0-2 pitch. He swings and drives it deep to right field, to the wall, and gone! It's gone! A violent swing by Drake Baldwin, and it's a 2-run homer right into the basket in right field. And he silences Cub fans here on the north side.
7: Number 3.
17: Orioles take the Mets two extra innings with a milestone shot from a New York fan favorite. WBAL.
22: 2-0 to Pete. The pitch. Pete hits it high in the air. Left field and deep. This game is tied. Into the New York Knights. And number 300 for Lonzo. What a moment. What a moment at Citi Field. Everyone is cheering Pete Alonso, even though he's tied this game up in the ninth.
7: Number 2.
17: Separation in the AL Central is a half game thanks to what we saw in Cleveland. Sean Kelly had the call.
23: Taylor comes set. Runners at second and third. The pitch. Swing and a fly ball. Taylor down the left field line, heading for the corner. Racing and reaching, but missing in his hand. Tenapti, 2-run score. That'll do it. Rocchio walks him off again.
7: Number 1.
17: As for the AL East, Rays holding the top spot. They also end their game with one swing. 620 WDAE.
21: Fly ball down the right field line. It's got a chance. Back near the corner. Back goes Butler. And gone! Opposite field. Walk-off homer. Junior Caminero does it again. And he puts the A's to bed in game one of the series.
17: Caminero has two career walk-off homers, both in the last 4 days. It's Wednesday, September 16th. Hall of Fame outfielder Tim Raines turns 67 today. Half the NFL has work to do after losing week one. More with Unsportsmanlike. They're next. I'm Jay Reynolds. It's ESPN Radio.
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9: 2-0 to Pete. The pitch. He hits it high in the air. Left field and deep. This game is tied. Into the New York Knight. And number 300 for Alonzo. What a moment at Citi Field. Everyone is cheering Pete Alonso, even though he's tied this game up in the ninth.
38: Okay, welcome to the show. Oh, God.
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38: 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This is it. Michelle Smallman, Chris Canty, Evan Cohen. I'm a Mets fan. There's no part of me that wants to get political when I say this. Trust me. But you know how we've heard the term peaceful protest? What Mets fans did last night was a peaceful protest. Pete Alonso for the Baltimore Orioles hits a game-tying home run against his former team in the ninth inning. And what did the Mets fans do? They cheered for him. And he gave a curtain call as a road player. That was a peaceful protest by Mets fans of David Stearns, the general manager, who I thought was going to be unbelievable. I was wrong so far. And the owner of the team, Steve Cohen, who I thought was going to be unbelievable. I was wrong so far. And I have to be fair. I can't crush St. Louis fans for cheering Skeens when that was just like, hey, a celebration of a greatness, whatever. My crew, Mets fans, we embarrassed ourselves last night with this peaceful protest. I'm sorry. You cannot, under any circumstance, root for an opposing team, even if it's Pete Alonso. I hated that last night. That was a peaceful protest. And then, oh, by the way, they lost in extra innings on an inside-the-park three-run home run. Good morning, everybody.
39: I love that Pete Alonso is the face of the Mets mismanagement of the roster.
38: Is that a fair way of saying a peaceful protest, in essence, what they did last night?
9: I would argue it's the highlight of the Mets season.
39: Oh, no question about it. Being able to celebrate one of your own hitting their 300th career home run.
10: Somebody along the line
39: did something right in terms of identifying talent.
10: That's right.
39: The only problem is this new front office and new ownership didn't decide to keep

0: Keeping it there for Son. Puts it on the left foot shot. And in! Son again! Golazo, golazo, golazo!
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23: You can say everything that you want this offseason until it translates to wins like this in week one against what should be an inferior opponent. 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And I'm just wondering if we bought into the Dallas Cowboys hype yet again.
24: 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I said a couple of minutes ago, things are getting back to normal in the NFL, right?
23: Yep.
24: Here's Jerry Jones talking on 105.3 The Fan, because it was all season. Wow, Jerry's been quiet. Cowboys lose week one game to the New York Giants, and here's Jerry Jones, disappointed, but things are going to get fixed.
25: We're all very disappointed. Having said that, though, the question is, okay, what are we going to do about it? What is there to do about it? Well, the real world is that we're where we thought we were relative to continually working on the things that you saw kick us in the butt. And we're going to continue that. Really, the very things that frankly caused us to not win that ball game or the things that we should be working on and what we were working on going into the game. The facts are we've got a lot of new people, not necessarily young players, but we've got a lot of new people on defense doing different things that they've been doing. So that's got to come together. If we will keep our head down and keep working on it, it will be better than it was Sunday night.
24: Disappointed. Things will get fixed. We're showing on ESPN2. Brian Schottenheimer, who had 8,000 pens and highlighters in his visor over the weekend. Some of the memes on social media were hysterical of all the pens and markers around his hat.
23: He's prepared for any scenario involving a writing utensil.
24: Not Sunday night. He needs more pens. And he's got 3 or 4 of them in his visor. When I hear after week one, the owner / general manager saying, disappointed, but things will get fixed.
23: A day after, Stephen Jones said we had unrealistic expectations.
24: So what's happening here? Unrealistic expectations. And in order for things to get fixed, they need to be broken. How can things be broken after 1 week? CC?
26: Well, I mean, it was broken going back to last year when they decided to trade Michael Parsons on the eve of the season starting. And they were trying to retool that defensive unit on the fly and overwent more changes this offseason when they brought in a new defensive coordinator, Christian Parker. They switched from a 4-3 defense to a 3-4 defense. A lot of those same guys that were there last year are being asked to do different things schematically. And some of those fits, some of those reads are dramatically different based on the new scheme that they're running. And so these are guys' first real opportunity against live bullets to test drive this system, and it didn't go so well. It wasn't second nature. And in football, you want to get to the point where you understand the scheme well enough where you can just read and react as opposed to thinking. And what I saw on the field on Sunday night was a lot of Cowboys defenders doing some thinking. Now, the part to me that's inexcusable is the lack of physicality. Now, those two things go hand in glove. If you know what you're doing, if you're confident in what you're doing, you can play a little more fast and free and you can be more physical. So maybe that's a part of explaining what happened. But to me, that's the most alarming aspect of it all, is that they were just out-physical. They were out-muscled by the New York Giants. John Harbaugh, Matt Nagy, they came out on the first play of the game, and they had a tackle over set. That means that they got the center, the guard, the right tackle, and the left tackle all on one side of the formation with the fullback bossed over.
24: Which means we're running there.
26: We're running right there. Not complicated.
24: I love that.
26: We're telling you exactly what we're doing. It's up to you to stop it. And the Cowboys couldn't. And you saw things like that all night, whether it was extra offensive linemen, different sets, when they come out with the eye over or the fullback offset. Those are the types of things that you have to understand as a football player, right? A lot of this stuff, we try to make it rocket science. It's not. It's football. And I just didn't see a firm understanding of foundational principles when it comes to football. That two-minute drive that we saw at the end of the first half for the New York Giants, it's inexcusable to get beat on smash concepts and out routes the entire way down the field. And then to have the breakdown where you have two Cowboys defenders covering a three-yard route and Isaiah Likely in the corner of the end zone all alone, I don't know how you gloss over those types of things. And so, yeah, I get that there are some communication things that have to be cleaned up. There's a learning curve that comes along with the new defense. But there are just fundamental things in the game of football that you have to understand. You know, if you're a safety, you play as deep as the deepest, right? If you're an underneath defender, you get your depth in zone coverage and you drive on the shorter routes and the checkdowns. You didn't see any of that in that game, and I was a little bit surprised by that given what Christian Parker's background is and how well the Philadelphia Eagles secondary has played over the last few years.
23: So everything you said is really interesting to me, because with the expectations that they set for themselves, it seems like there needs to be a sense of urgency and that you don't have a huge margin of error, which is a tricky situation for them to be in, because obviously the defense last year was bad. They bring in all this new personnel, 8 new starters from week 1 last year. You have a new DC who's stepping into this role for the first time. Naturally, there's going to be a gray area. There's going to be a calibration period where everyone's finding themselves. Those communication breakdowns seem to be normal when you have all these new pieces coming together. But can the Dallas Cowboys afford that? Because if you had a guy who had been established at that position or established within that organization, if you saw some of the stuff week one, you might be able to lean on his experience and expertise to say, nah, he's going to get it right. We trust this person. He's got the benefit of the doubt. Even though we're excited about what Christian Parker did in Philly and what he can bring to Dallas, we don't know that he's going to be able to turn this around. How many guys have we seen that were coordinators not be good head coaches, or guys that we've seen in certain roles struggle when they get promoted?
4: Peter
23: we
4: Principal.
23: Don't. We don't know.
4: We went one step too high. Now, we can't say that.
23: We can't say that yet.
4: It's one game. But.
23: It is one game. We can't say it yet. But I also can't give him a vote of confidence or give them the benefit of the doubt, which if you're a Dallas Cowboys fan and before this game on Sunday night, you were listening to the noise that was coming out of their own building about their expectations to get to the Super Bowl, you have to be a little alarmed by some of the stuff that you saw on Sunday night.
4: Did Jerry Jones, Stephen Jones, Brian Schottenheimer, and all the Pens assume victory and take the Giants for granted?
23: Well,
26: I don't know how you're going to assume victory and take a team for granted when it's week one. That doesn't make sense.
23: And you're going to their house.
26: This has been the date on the calendar you've been circling for the last 6 months.
23: If you take anyone for granted in the NFL, it's a huge mistake.
5: That's the thing. Are the Cowboys circling this date, or are they already circling the Super Bowl, like Schottenheimer said?
6: Because remember, and if you guys go back to training camp, remember the praise they got for, quote unquote, dominating a joint practice against the Rams? Like, we act like that was almost like their Super Bowl.
26: I don't know how much that's worth anymore.
6: I know, but
26: you see the Rams after week one.
23: Good point.
4: Yeah, I think that. We just gloss over the idea that they won 7 games last year. Like, they could have a big improvement this year and not come close to the Super Bowl. They could win the division, hypothetically. That's a massive improvement.
26: No question.
4: They could win a playoff game. A massive improvement.
26: But here's what I'll say. That team that we saw, that defense that we saw on Sunday night, they can't win the division.
4: Well, I'll tell you
23: but
4: something.
23: Also, if you just win the division, it's a disappointment based on what you told us you were capable of.
4: That's the problem. Because they went from 7 to 17. There's numbers in between 7. And, like, they went from winning 7 games last year to, like, hey, we're going to get to 17 games or 17 wins this year. However you get there, right? No, seriously.
23: No, I know, but the irony in all of this is that it was Jerry Jones who was quiet. They didn't have to put themselves in this position. The guy who is normally making all the noise was quiet. And yet the organization as a whole still cannot help themselves. They still can't help putting themselves in the headlines in this way.
26: But here's the thing. At the outset of the offseason, I didn't have a problem with the head coach and the quarterback trying to set the agenda for the team, because that was a welcome departure from how business was done in the past with Jerry Jones doing that out front. Where it got weird was once we got to training camp, you heard all of the noise, all of the chirping about Gotti and how we want to not just win, we want to dominate and all of these other things. And I said, hey, just focus on winning the games that are in front of you. When you stack all those wins up, that'll be enough in the end. They just got out over their skis in terms of all of the talking. And I was wondering whether they were trying to convince us or trying to convince themselves. Mm. There's one thing to set a standard and to be vocal about what that standard is.

0: it's another thing to have hubris and to buy into everything that everyone is saying about you all off season long. And it feels like, based on what we saw in the week one performance, it's been the latter and not the former. And until that gets turned around, it's hard to have any confidence in what they got going on in Dallas, especially on the defensive side of the ball.
1: All right, coming up, Michelle Smallman made a statement that the number one person that I think will disagree with Michelle Smallman's statement she made is Michelle Smallman. We'll get to that next. We're on Sportsmanlike, presented by Progressive Insurance.
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1: We are Unsportsmanlike here on ESPN Radio. 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So a year ago, Michelle Smallman had a list. Oh, there she is, Michelle Smallman.
17: Hey, what's up?
1: You had a list of the top five coaches in the NFL that you would start a franchise with. And this was off of something that Greeny and company did on Get Up, where they were all praising Kevin O'Connell and saying that he, Minnesota head coach, is the guy that you would start a franchise with in terms of coaches. Your top five coaches that you would start a franchise with a year ago. Number one, Andy Reid. Number two, Jim Harbaugh.
18: What?
1: Number three, Kevin O'Connell. Number four, Matt LaFleur.
12: What?
13: My coach, yeah.
1: Number five, Nick Sirianni.
0: Can you run that back one more time?
1: Andy Reid.
0: Mm-hmm.
1: Jim Harbaugh.
0: Mm-hmm.
1: Kevin O'Connell. Matt LaFleur. Nick Sirianni.
0: Oh.
1: So just to be clear, not on this list would be Mike McDonald, won a Super Bowl. Now, to be fair, at this time last year, no one would have said that.
13: Thank you.
1: I'm just being fair. Sean McVay, Kyle Shanahan, Sean Payton.
0: Mike Vrabel.
1: I mean, guys that you would look at and say, roll any 53 out there, they're going to make them 1% better every day kind of thing, right? Yeah. Now, that's not to say the guys you have on here are not good coaches. Andy Reid's a first ballot Hall of Famer. Nick Sirianni's resume is ridiculous, despite what somebody in between you and I says. Hey, Cece. But the other ones are interesting, because I think Cece and I probably have a lot of egg on our face with Harbaugh, KOC, LaFleur. Okay, there's a list. There's a setup. I get out of the way. Go ahead.
13: Do I get any credit for having a top five list of coaches that are still employed after the bloodbath that we saw last year?
1: No, because this is not the top five coaches to make it to the next year.
13: May I make my argument for the list?
1: Okay.
13: Andy Reid, no arguments there.
0: No.
13: Yes, the Chargers are in hot water as we sit here today because they dropped week one against the Arizona Cardinals, and it was embarrassing. And generally, Jim Harbaugh's tenure with the Chargers hasn't lived up to expectations.
0: Even though he's won 22 regular season games in his first two seasons.
13: He's still an amazing coach.
0: That's the fascinating part about this when it comes to the Chargers. I don't believe that Jim Harbaugh forgot how to coach.
13: I don't either.
0: So if they're in a state where they're losing to the Arizona Cardinals, who is there to blame? The common denominator is Justin Herbert. When does the worm start to turn on him?
13: Harbaugh's had success without him.
0: How far away from that are we, legitimately? I know this is a coaching conversation.
1: Years.
0: We're still years away from that?
1: Mm-hmm. Because he's prototype. That doesn't mean anything in terms of like execution, but he's prototype. It's the, he looks like he was built in a lab kind of thing.
13: But how long does that last?
0: That's what I'm trying to figure out, man.
1: See, that's the problem. This is not about play. It's about the look of the, I don't mean like his looks. I'm saying the look of the, like the way he throws.
13: Of course.
1: And he's, 6'3", 6'4".
13: Great head of hair. Evan would love to talk about hair in the NFL. But you know what? To all those people that are going to be enamored with him because he was built in a lab, cool. I'll take the guy in Jalen Hurts that has production.
1: I'll take the guy that wins
13: or other guys that you want to put on a different tier that don't look as good as Justin Herbert playing the quarterback position. I'll go with the actual results.
1: That's right.
13: Okay, but Jim Harbaugh is still an excellent coach. One at the collegiate level. Does he get more credit for winning with J.J. McCarthy after what we've seen from J.J. McCarthy? I don't know. But anyway, he's been to a Super Bowl. He's won a national championship. He's had success everywhere he's gone. I'm not giving up on Jim Harbaugh.
1: Okay.
13: I think he still deserves to be on the list. Now, Kevin O'Connell, coming off of a big time win, week one, come from behind win at home with a guy who was intended to be their third string quarterback.
1: Not a great opponent, but yeah.
13: And Carson Wentz. Division opponent who had a double digit lead. Okay. I'm making the argument for KOC here.
1: Okay.
13: You can save all that for the next guy on the list. I think the jury's still out on him. Let's see what the Vikings do this year. Right now, he's still in the gray area, and I think a lot of people would still put him on the list because of how important the quarterback position is and historically what he's been able to do with guys under center.
0: Can I ask you a question? Does the churn at the quarterback spot give him a pass for not winning a playoff game yet and being in year five of his tenure as head coach?
13: Yes.
0: And if it does, how much longer can that go on? Because they just fired the general manager. So I'm just asking, how much longer does KOC get a pass for not having a franchise quarterback, so to speak, and not winning a playoff game?
13: I think that runway is a little longer than it would be for other people because of what happened with Kwesi Adofo-Mensah, because he's out and a lot of people want to put the J.J. McCarthy blame on him, even though it obviously was a collaborative decision. Because they moved on from him, it seems like Kevin O'Connell is bearing less of that burden or less of that responsibility.
0: But he can't blame them if they don't win a playoff game this year, because Kyler Murray was his decision, period. He decided to name Kyler Murray the starter, a week into training camp?
1: Yeah, I think so, Carson Wentz is going to start more games than Kyler Murray this year.
0: And I agree with you. But the quarterback status, the state of affairs for quarterbacks in Minnesota is all Kevin O'Connell's making this season. These are his, like, it has to be his quarterback room now.
1: Yeah.
0: And if it doesn't pan out where this team is capable of getting to the postseason and winning a playoff game, then how long does he get to have cover for not winning in the postseason because of his quarterback carousel? I just don't know how long that lasts.
1: Smalls?
13: Number four, Matt LaFleur. Mm. At the time, 76-40-1. 654 winning percentage. Obviously had done a lot of good work with quarterbacks and on the offensive side of the ball. It's very hard for me to make that argument sitting here today as the Packers, dating back to last season, are on a six-game losing streak and really just make it part of their identity to blow double-digit leads at this point. And yes, they're without Micah Parsons, their quarterback on defense, their closer, and they're without Josh Jacobs. I am not one to make excuses for people because we saw the San Francisco 49ers be dealt a ton of injuries last season, and they somehow found a way. We see this happen all the time in the NFL where teams get banged up and people find a way. And when you put yourself in a position to win all these games, when you mount these big leads, I'm not going to justify or make excuses for you losing those games. So it's hard for me, even though I really respect Matt LaFleur, to make the argument that he, sitting here today, deserves to be on the list over other guys like Mike McDonald or Sean McVay, Sean Payton. I mean, there's a lot of other guys that could very much take his spot on this list right now.
1: So there, I would say Matt LaFleur is fourth in the NFC North of coaches that you'd want to build.
13: Oh yeah, I didn't even bring up Ben Johnson.
1: Ben Johnson's
13: Campbell.
1: Unbelievable.
13: Ben
1: Johnson is
13: transformed the Detroit line. I know Ben Johnson is the newer, hotter, flashier name on the block. Let's not forget what the Detroit Lions were when Dan Campbell walked through those doors.
1: I also.
13: He deserves to be on this list too.
1: But because of the Ben, like, people get confused on the Ben Johnson ties. They just assume Dan Campbell didn't hire him. Matt Patricia hired him. Dan Campbell was with him in Miami with all the ties up to Parcells. I think we forget Ben Johnson's not a Parcells guy, but Ben Johnson mentality wise kind of has that Dan Campbell Parcells Belichick mentality, all with offensive innovation. That's a damn good combination, to say the least. You take him over Matt LaFleur every day of the week.
13: Any arguments over Nick Sirianni, number five? Oh, we're running out of time. I guess you can't. We're on Sportsmanlike on ESPN Radio.
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0: Yeah, I know. I think you guys are, you're doing things and saying things and acting in a way that you don't normally do.
1: No, listen, I think both New York pro football teams can end the championship aspirations for two preseason favorites in the NFC this weekend.
2: Wow.
1: To take it a step further, I think they could end those respective teams' championship windows with those current cores.
0: You're not on First Take today, are you?
1: No, I might be after this take.
3: Yep.
0: CeCe has a method for the Rams and Packers seasons to end after week two. Speaking of two,
2: number two
0: on the hot mess rankings. Everything that happened after the third quarter between Ohio State and Texas. 23-3 lead for Ohio State. They blow that lead. The on-field interaction between Sark and Holly Rowe, the great reporter. That is Holly Rowe. Great person, great reporter. And everything that happened with the comments made by Arch, the AI video that Arch was commenting on, the apology, which Holly Rowe accepted. So that part of it is over, right? I'm going to take Holly Rowe at her word. It's over with Arch. We're done. We move on. Here's the point. All of this has been a hot mess. I don't have to take a side. What I get to do is declare this a hot mess. And that's what it's been. Once the third quarter ended between Ohio State and Texas, everything that has happened since has been an absolute hot mess with this game and this week in college football.
3: Ridiculous.
0: No arguments. All right.
1: No.
3: I'm waiting to see who's number one. Yeah, no argument against any of these. This has been a very good list so far, Evan.
0: Thank you.
3: But I'm interested to see who's number one.
2: Number one.
0: The New York Mets. I finally did it. Last night was rock bottom.
3: I'm stunned.
0: Here's why it's rock bottom.
1: This is an upset.
0: You could say all the losing. You could say that the fires. Last night was rock bottom because last night was the perfect kind of moment to tell the story of this season with the New York Mets. They made the decision to move on from Pete Alonso. He signs a big deal. Kudos to him with the Baltimore Orioles. He's had a great season. He hits his 300th career home run last night. He does it at Citi Field. He does it in the ninth inning. He does it to tie the game at 3 apiece with his team down 3-2. The Mets fans give him a standing ovation. He then has such a standing ovation that he takes the curtain call. The Mets then lose that game in extra innings. Why? Because a member of the Orioles hits an inside the park home run. So last night, what Mets fans did, in essence, was a peaceful protest of the organization. Did they hurt anyone? No. Did they break any laws? No. Was it all sports-based? Yes. It was a peaceful protest. We are going to cheer the guy that you don't want anymore, that hit the 300th home run in our park, that plays for the other team, to tie the game. That encapsulates the entirety of this season. The Fire Stearns, David Stearns, the general manager chance, that is the perfect example of what has happened this season. So finally, I cave, and I put my squad, the New York Mets, number one. So Mets won. The third quarter on of Ohio State, Texas, quote-unquote Justin Love, the combo package of Justin Herbert and Jordan Love, the Atlanta Falcons, and the L.A. Rams.
1: Oh, man, we got a lot of omissions.
3: Big time.
1: A lot of omissions.
0: Well, we'll get to
3: one
0: that.
3: Big one big one.
0: Objections and omissions, hot mess rankings. 888-SAY-ESPN, 888-729-3776. Who was left off the hot mess rankings? Who do you object being on the hot mess rankings? We'll get to that coming up. We're on Sportsmanlike. Your phone calls here on ESPN Radio.
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15: 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Hot Mets list is out. Just put it out. Mets won. OSU, Texas, third quarter and after. Our fictional combo character of Justin Love, which is Justin Herbert and Jordan Love combined, the Atlanta Falcons and LA Rams. There is your hot mess for the week. The teams, players, organizations that go into a week looking pretty good and then come out of the week looking like an absolute mess. Objections, omissions at 888-SAY-ESPN. Before we get to calls, both of you, go ahead.
1: Well, I don't know if the Browns went into this week looking good, but they certainly look worse. They certainly look worse. This is worse than anybody could have imagined in terms of what the state of affairs is with that offense, and specifically with the quarterback position and Deshaun Watson remaining the starter.
15: That's fair. Very fair.
1: They deserve
3: to be on the
1: Florida
3: list.
1: Florida State University, the
15: a
1: football.
15: Good one. That's a good one.
1: Okay, they're firing their athletic director, knowing that that's the writing on the wall for head coach Mike Norvell.
15: Yep.
1: Okay. Lane Kiffin in his comments about Ole Miss. I mean, it could be Lane just being Lane, and we become desensitized to it, but it's absolutely ridiculous to think that Ole Miss, the place that you left in the lurch to go to LSU to pursue greener pastures and a better chance at being a perennial contender, saying that the pressure is all on them? That's ridiculous. Christian Parker with his buffs and his gold Rolex in the Cowboys D getting mauled on Sunday Night Football after everybody expected them to be a lot better, yours truly included? I mean, there are so many omissions from the hot mess.
3: I got another one.
15: Yeah.
3: By the way, the Browns definitely need to be on the list.
1: Yes.
3: Not only is it worse than we expected, but when Todd Monken comes out and says Deshaun Watson is going to be QB1 for week two, and there were some pretty good things on film.
16: What are we doing here?
3: What film? What are we watching? Can I see it? Because I'm curious.
15: Shout out to Wendy, who had the beautiful hat from Lids on the podcast this week.
3: I could be wearing the thickest glasses in the world and I can't see it, right? And number two on my omissions list, you said it after the game to open the season. What about your New England Patriots?
0: Yeah, I had them on the rough draft list.
3: Lose the first game, no AJ Brown.
0: No question.
3: All the offseason stuff, a little disastrous there.
0: You're right.

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8: 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Joining us now, ESPN NFL analyst back from Kansas City, where he was for Monday Night Football, Jason McCourty. All right, let's get right to it. Are they back?
9: Let's go.
8: They back?
9: Oh, Kansas City,
8: like, they're good to go, right?
9: It felt like that. And what was crazy watching the game was that wasn't even like a stellar performance from Patrick Mahomes. They only threw four passes beyond 10 yards in the entire game, and he was 0 for 4. And they dominated what I would have went into the season saying was the best team in the division. The defense played outstanding. I thought Spagnuolo, with a lot of young guys on the outside, Noel Williams played really well. There were so many guys that stepped up that going into the season, you're like, all right, they got Kenneth Walker. Like, that's going to help the run game. At 170 yards.
8: He was awesome.
9: Like, it was unbelievable. Right. So it's hard for me to come in here now on a Wednesday after what we watched on Monday night and say anything other than, yeah, they look like they're back.
10: J-Mac, who's the team in week two that has the most on the line, the most at stake?
9: Oh, wow. There's a few teams to me. I think New England, we seem so far removed from their first game, but, Drake May got to have a better performance. When you throw three interceptions in the fourth quarter, the Chargers, a team we were fired up about going into the season, Mike McDaniel and the Justin Herbert pairing, how good it was going to be. They lost to the Cardinals. And the Dallas Cowboys, there was so much hype going into the season because of how quiet it was and the improvements on the defensive side of the ball and all of the guys they brought in. And they got punked on Sunday Night Football by the Giants. So they need to have a bounce back performance. The last one I'll talk about is the Houston Texans defense. Like, ooh, that was one that for me, I was disappointed in week one overall. The Broncos defense, they couldn't tackle anybody. Houston Texans defense, a secondary that I would have said was the best in the league, giving up explosive plays all over the field.
10: I'm fascinated because there are a couple of teams that were NFC favorites that you left off, that being the Rams and the Packers.
9: Yeah, the Rams. The Rams almost for me, like the game all the way in Australia, them flying out a day before. Like, let's evaluate them this week, Sunday Night Football, going against the Giants. Let's see what they look like. Because that game, it's just a weird first game of the season. The Packers, yes, a division game against the Vikings. The Packers are concerning just because of the way they lost. Like, being up in that game, the fact that Flores and the Vikings blitzed him damn near 80% of the time, and they hit some big plays on it, but you got to try to find a way. You got to win a game like that when you're up and you kind of controlled the game throughout the course of it.
11: Yeah, it was awful.
9: Sorry.
11: It's all right. It was awful. And I'm going to ask you about a team that was a bright spot in that division. Let's talk about the Chicago Bears. Yeah. They put up 59 points in a win against Carolina, who put up 37. Now, I know Ben Johnson says that he wants this to be the most explosive offensive in history, the best offensive in history. 59 points might not be sustainable, but how scary do the Bears look right now?
9: Extremely. For as many yards as they rush for with Menungai and Swift. And
12: Menungai goes first because of Rutgers, of course. Yeah,
9: did you see the long run?
12: Oh, no, I know he's great.
9: Okay.
12: Swift had three touchdowns and got a contract extension. And you went with the other guy first. But go ahead.
9: I said both names. Maybe I was just going alphabetically. M comes before S.
11: That's
9: so
11: right.
9: Yes, it was very explosive. I think the fact that Caleb Williams, we talked about it going into the season, though, year two in this offense, Caleb Williams looked so comfortable. Whether he was throwing the ball from the pocket, whether he was on the run making a throw across his body, whether he was scrambling for a touchdown. And I think that to me was the fun part, because you didn't want to take away with the completion percentage conversation and all of that. What Caleb Williams is fantastic at is the plays that you cannot expect. When he is out and he is just creating and doing something. And we saw that, but we also saw him hit a check down multiple times throughout the course of the game. So to me, if you're Ben Johnson, you watch that film, and yes, the 59 points are great, but just seeing how Caleb Williams handled the game was very impressive.
12: We're talking with ESPN NFL analyst Jason McCourty here on Unsportsmanlike, presented by Progressive Insurance. Jason, I want to bring up a point that NFL analyst Jason McCourty made, and bring it to you, Jason McCourty, because we reference it a lot, and that is, someone has to get credit between coach and quarterback with the Eagles.
9: Yeah.
12: Yet again, they win a close game, they find a way to win. You could say they weren't perfect. So who's the person, to use Jason McCourty's point to Jason McCourty, that deserves the credit? Sirianni or Hurts?
9: I'm going to say early on in the season, I'm going to say Sirianni, from a standpoint of they won a close game, to your point, in a division game in week one, in an offseason where they brought in a new offensive coordinator, Sean Mannion, not somebody that's ever called plays before. So I think for Mannion and Jalen Hurts, like, it's a lot to expect that in week one to hit the ground running, maybe similar to Lamar and Declan Doyle. Like, that was outstanding, but that's not the standard of what the first game is going to look like with a new play caller and a quarterback. So to me, I'm going to give it to Sirianni, because amidst all of that, you still found a way to come out on top and win that football game.
10: How concerning is the Landon Dickerson injury and him subsequently being put on IR?
9: It's concerning. I think Landon Dickerson, he said it himself, he was a liability out there, so didn't feel like he was himself. But I think when you look at the pressure that Jalen Hurts was under throughout the course of that game, like, he made some nice scrambles, he made some nice throws, but it was just too much in his face, you felt like.
10: Oh, yeah. Sonny Styles ran over Saquon Barkley and sacked on his way to sacking the quarterback.
9: Like, think about, as a rookie, you come into the league and your first sack.
10: So disrespectful.
9: Like, you're going to run over Saquon Barkley and make a sack on Jalen Hurts. Like, a 2,000-yard rusher and a Super Bowl MVP.
10: Looks like the right pick.
9: Looks like the right pick. You know what I mean? So, yes, the Landon Dickerson is very concerning, because this is an offensive line that, this is a team that we've looked at their offensive line. When it's been the strength, that's when they've been really good.
11: Let's talk about Thursday Night Football, Jason. We have Detroit at Buffalo, a good matchup. Both teams escaping with wins over the weekend. What are you going to look for in this matchup?
9: I think starting out is the Josh Allen against this Lions secondary, from a standpoint of the Lions this past week against the Saints. It was like feast or famine. Like, they had sacks. They had pressure on Tyler Shuck. They had interceptions. They were able to make plays. But on the other side of it, they give up 400 yards passing. They have four pass plays of plus 25 yards, where they had guys in position to make plays that just couldn't come down with the football. So now that happens in week one, and now you have Buffalo in week two, who had three tight ends on the field a ton. Dalton Kincaid was, he made catches over Derek Stingley. They were double teaming Dalton Kincaid on the game winning touchdown, which enabled a one-on-one for Palmer and Lasseter. So I think the impact that they were able to have against that Texans defense, you get

0: was cheering, but I remember the Panthers came in and there was Luke every time Kuechly made a tackle. Oh. I'm like, that can't only be the Bears fans. I think if you're not good enough to give your fans something to cheer about,
1: it's like, okay to cheer the other
0: It's team? Not okay. No,
1: okay,
0: like,
1: all right.
0: Don't get mad at the fans. Like, don't let the person come in and hit the 300th home run.
2: If you don't like building. It, play better.
0: Like, yes, if you don't like it, play better.
1: Sure. That's a tough one for me to argue. I have a different angle when guests come in. I don't mean to be looking at his screen. He's so competitive, Chris Canty. He's watching the tape to make sure that he's right. And he knows he's right about the defensive lineman versus linebackers.
3: Actually, I was just teeing up something so you can see it during the break. Just so I can explain it
0: to you. I love that, though.
3: That's all I was
1: Jason McCourty. Jason McCourty. You'll see him on Get Up, 8 a.m. Eastern. Pat Costello with I'm Over It next. But first, I mentioned Windy, right? Brian Windhorst, even Small said something to me. Look at the hat. You know, he mentioned it on the podcast. Where did he get it?
2: Lids.
1: You already know Lids.
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18: I'm over it. Ugh. With Pat the producer.
19: I hurt my knee standing up from the couch this weekend. Can it possibly be more over for me? We're just concerned with Nuno at this point.
2: I'm concerned with all of you. You're all falling apart. I'm the only one holding it together here. Jeez.
19: You put out a poll and 68% of people agree with old Pat. You can in fact be out on the town during the daytime.
1: Let's ask Freddie and Harry.
20: I'm over it, man. I'm over it.
21: I'm over it. I'm sick and tired and over it.
19: Get a life.
1: Yes! Each and every day at this time, our producer, I'm over it, man, Pat Costello, gives us items in and around sports, entertainment, his life. I still can't get over the hat from Wendy, the Liz hat. It looks so, and he was so annoyed because it was a Texas hat. It was he and McMahon made the Texas Ohio State bet. But that white hat with that clean burnt orange.
3: It's so dope.
1: Can I say dope? I can't say dope. That sounded horrible. I was just repeating what you just said.
3: I'm sorry, Smalls. I let him into it. That's my bad. I set him up.
1: It's an awesome hat. Liz hooked them up
2: for this bet.
1: It's
2: so dope. Super duper dope.
22: What are we doing here?
19: Evan.
3: Oh, boy.
19: We've all concluded that you're a fake Patriots fan, and it's time for you to give up the charade.
3: I agree.
19: Somebody called him on it. Just admit that you don't love the Patriots and that you loved Brady and Belichick, and that's really what it was. Let's be honest.
1: I love Brady and Belichick. I also love the Patriots currently.
19: If you had one of those Men in Black memory eraser things and could erase everyone's memory but yours, I don't think you're picking the Patriots as your favorite team
1: in the
19: NFL.
1: Disagree. Fine, you know what? Play it out. Give me an out right now, and I won't take it. I will not take it. I'm all in on
2: that. Would you take it if Mike Vrabel wasn't the coach and didn't have...
1: I watched every game with Gerard Mayo.
2: Okay, one season. Wow, you're really...
3: It wasn't like he was rooting for the Patriots with Andre Tippett and Irvin Fryer.
1: No, I understand that. Yes, I get that.
19: I think it'd be very easy for you to become an Eagles fan.
3: Yeah, I think he's an Eagles fan.
1: I'm not an Eagles fan.
3: He loves Nick Sirianni. He loves Jalen Hurts. Just go ahead and embrace it.
1: I love Jalen Hurts because he feels like a Patriot.
3: But if it's a quarterback-head coach combination that has this industriousness, this grit, then he's going to be all about it. He doesn't want the flash. He just wants the winning. And the embodiment of that is Nick Sirianni and Jalen Hurts.
2: No, he's a Chiefs fan now.
1: Go back to something you just said. He doesn't want the flash. He just wants the winning. Is that a critique? Isn't that like...
2: Yes, because that means that you will jump ship. Because
3: what I'm saying is you don't like people who win flashy.
1: No, because that sounds coded. It's not coded.
3: It's not coded language.
1: I'm saying people can take it that way.
3: I don't care. What are you talking about? Jalen Hurts is black. What are you saying?
1: He is?
3: Yeah, but... I don't understand. You're saying coded language. I don't get where you're going.
1: My point is this. I'm okay with you, like, being flashy, but I like grimy. That's what I like.
3: Yeah, Josh Allen is flashy.
1: Yes.
3: He is.
1: Yes.
3: Everybody loves
1: Jalen Hurts is more grimy.
3: Exactly.
1: Justin Herbert is more flashy. Okay, I apologize.
19: Look, just admit it already, Evan.
2: Come on, Evan.
19: Give it up.
1: Do you think I wouldn't take the out if I was given the out? I don't want the out.
19: You got the out.
2: No, you can't. Because of ego and because of principle, you can't take the out.
3: Can I set the stage? It's Super Bowl 61.
2: Okay.
3: In LA.
2: Yeah, I see it.
3: And we got Eagles Patriots.
2: Oh, I see it.
1: I already won.
2: You already won.
3: That's why he's not a Patriots fan. There's only one way you can win.
1: The only way you can win is if your team wins. Yes.
3: And what he's saying is, I'm okay with my team losing because that means Jalen Hurts, who I love, wins.
1: No, you didn't let me finish. You didn't let me finish.
3: Right. Did I just make your point?
1: You didn't let me. Of course, right. You cut me off and not let me finish.
19: Go ahead, Evan. Finish first, but yes, continue.
1: I already won on the Jalen Hurts argument because he got there. Of course, I would root for the Patriots.
2: See how
1: 1,000%.
19: Bet you would.
2: That's not what you were going to say. No. You said I already
1: won. I swear to God.
2: Then we crushed you. Then you said, because of the Jalen Hurts argument. Nah. You already won because your favorite quarterback is there.
3: There's only one way you already win, which is your team winning.
1: By the way, I want to be clear on one other thing. I think that Jalen Hurts is probably tied for my favorite quarterback.
2: Brock Purdy?
1: Yeah, I think you got to put Purdy. I love watching Purdy play.
23: He's kind of flashy.
1: He's definitely more flashy than Jalen. Definitely more flashy than Jalen.
2: He does.
3: He's getting better at his Dougie, though, by the way.
23: Brock Purdy is white, by the way.
1: Yes.
3: It's not coded language, Cam.
1: I wasn't saying you. I just didn't want people to think coded language. Oh, I don't like the flashy guy.
3: Feels coded.
1: He likes the tight end over the wide receiver.
2: So have we all come to the conclusion that Evan is in fact not a Patriots fan? He's a Belichick and Brady fan.
1: Sure, fine. You can say what you want. I know what I do every Sunday, and I know what I do all throughout the week, and I know who I call after Patriots games, et cetera, et cetera.
2: We know you do.
0: Do you call Jalen Hurts?
2: Jalen Hurts.
3: Yeah.
1: No,
19: call Sal Pal to get the latest on the Eagles.
2: That's right.
1: Nagandi and I love Kevin Nagandi, and I do talk to him about the Eagles. That is true. Go ahead.
2: By the way, last year when the Patriots went on that run, you and I were believing in them. Guess who wasn't?
3: That guy.
2: The Patriots fan.
1: By the way, based on everyone's assessment, I was right, because all people...
19: They went to the Super Bowl.
2: They went to the Super Bowl, Evan, and you were 0% excited.
4: You're supposed to be a fan. Like, you don't care if I go...
1: Oh, you're back? Right. I thought I was going to get away with it without you on this one.
4: You also started this by saying, currently a fan. Those are the first words you said. I'm currently a fan.
2: Which means that you could not be at some point.
3: So his fandom is up for recruitment?
1: No, I'm a Patriots fan. What do I have in my house? My two Patriots hats, my cool Patriots 47 brand shirts.
3: That's because you lied to them and told them you were a Patriots fan.
1: You think I would lie to Liz?
3: You are not.
1: I would not lie to Liz.
3: You are lying to yourself and thereby lying to everybody else.
2: That's true.
3: You are not a Patriots fan, sir.
2: Here's the thing. I would say NFL Bachelor, because when I did the NFL Bachelorette, I really needed a team. He doesn't need to give out roses. We know it's the Eagles.
3: We know it's
19: Liz, send him an Eagles hat.
2: We know it's Jalen Hurts.
1: I can love Jalen Hurts.
3: You going to start singing the fight song?
2: Fly, Eagles, fly.
1: I do like this.
3: Does he spell out Eagles when Jalen Hurts scores a touchdown?
2: E-A-G-L-E-S, Eagles. Is that why you hate the Cowboys?
3: Yes.
2: Is that why you're just railing on the Cowboys? Go Birds. Yes. Go Birds, righto?
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2: And just like you have a backup
3: when it
2: team.
3: Comes to your NFL
1: no,
3: family.
1: Not my team. No,
2: you know he's got a backup
1: saying.
2: Team.
1: That's
3: he's
1: not
3: got a backup
1: team.
2: I love the Patriots, but my backup team is Jalen Hurts and the Eagles.
19: The Eagles are your side piece, though.
2: Oh, or are the Patriots the side piece?
3: NFL side piece?
2: Are the Eagles the true love and the Patriots are the side piece?
1: I don't love the Eagles. I love Jalen Hurts.
11: The Eagles are the mistress for sure.
2: I'm going to an Eagles game.
3: Too.
2: You want to come?
1: No, I don't.
2: Chris Jenkins, friend of the show, friend in life, Villanova legend.
1: Villanova employee now.
2: Villanova employee.
1: As of yesterday.
2: Huge Eagles fan. Says that the tailgate scene is amazing. I've never been.
1: Oh, yeah, I'd be so great at a tailgate. Somebody that doesn't eat red meat and doesn't drink. I'd be a ball of laughs at a tailgate.
2: Well, you love the Eagles.
11: Bratwurst.
2: Just
11: you
2: like
11: can,
2: everybody
3: you can
2: else.
3: Laugh
2: then.
3: At everybody else that's hammered.
2: There you go. But he said I need...
1: home. Wonderful.
2: He said I got to come check it out at the link. So I'm going to go to a game, tailgate with them, see what it's like in Philly. Ev, why don't you come cheer on your favorite team?
1: No. No, I won't.
2: Why? Because you're afraid you'll be unsociable or antisocial in that space because you don't drink and you don't eat meat. Here's the good news for you. The common thread is you all love the Eagles. All you have to do is look at everybody in the eye and say, go Birds.
1: I wear a garbage bag like Bradley Cooper in Silver Linings Playbook and show up there.
2: It's
1: I
2: mean, like peace be with you. Go Birds.
3: Go Birds.
1: I'm not an Eagles fan.
3: Yes, you are.
2: Yes, you are. Just a minute.
1: So then I cannot profess my appreciation for a
3: no,
1: player.
3: No, you said love.
1: I love Jalen Hurts, yes, as a player.
3: And you defend Nick Sirianni at every turn.
2: You certainly
1: because
2: do.
1: He, like, this is the sure thing God. That I don't, okay, I'm going to lose it now, not at you two, but in general. Like, I don't understand why I get ripped for my love for those that know
3: I've
1: how to
3: heard
1: win.
3: You talk more about them than your Patriots, who went to the Super Bowl last year.
1: Correct. I understand, because it was
3: who
1: one time.
3: One of the dynastic players as the actual head coach.
2: Bingo.
3: And do that in year one. Mm-hmm. And you talk more about the Eagles, Jalen Hurts, and Nick Sirianni than you do about
1: well,
3: the Patriots.
1: Well, I don't know if that's you guys heard. True. There's been some other things going on with Vrabel that maybe I'm not exactly excited to talk
2: like
1: about.
2: What?
1: Stuff. They lost AJ Brown. Is what I mean, I don't want to get into the other stuff.
2: Oh, that's why. Because he's off the Patriots because AJ Brown and Jalen Hurts had the divorce.
3: Oh, that's right.
2: So he's got to ride with his quarterback and go with the
3: with
2: Eagles.
3: Hurts, yeah.
2: He can't cheer for the Patriots and AJ Brown. It's going against his guy.
1: All right, you two. Keep it up. Keep it up.
3: Oh, we will. Don't worry. We got all. We're here all season,
2: it's
3: sir.
2: Only week two.
3: We need to have a show tracker to keep tabs on how many times he talks about the Eagles versus how many times he brings up the Patriots.
2: Because now he's not going to want to because of the tracker.
11: Exactly. Isn't that Nuno's fault? He puts together a rundown.
3: No, but we don't pay attention to what Nuno puts on the rundown.
2: We could be talking we could be talking about the Packers and the Packers Vikings, and it'd be like, Jordan Love gets all this credit. You know who does not get enough credit?
4: The first half hour
3: of this show, we talked about nothing Nuno had on the rundown.
4: Yeah, also, and it was great. It was great.
7: Whoa, hold on.
4: First, he put the sound in there. That was all from Nuno.
7: First of all, that

0: Team looked really good. The Ravens.
1: Let's go, man. Let's go, man.
2: Let's go.
3: Hey, I'll leave you this. We just got to get Zay and Jacoby Lane back as soon as we can. And we'll be rolling again. Yes. No
2: Mel, you were the best. We'll talk next week.
3: Take care, buddy. See you then.
2: Mel Kiper Jr. And those Ravens hats, if you want them, Lids is your place to get them. If you're excited about the Ravens, CC, Lids, Windy showing it off with his great Texas hat that McMahon got him there from Lids. Boom.
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0: She had the eyes closed and everything.
1: Of course she did.
0: I got nothing from you. Nothing.
1: Okay. I don't know what... I had to bring us back from break.
2: Does this mean here. You can't dance?
1: I'm in a mix. Getting involved.
0: A little too flashy for you?
2: Coded.
0: Never letting it go. She just told me I can't let it go.
1: So Pete Thamel had come. ESPN College Football Insider, Pete Thamel, College Football Live. So LSU Ole Miss, biggest game of the weekend. Two games going into the season, non-Michigan Ohio State. Not the obvious, like, oh, we have it this year at this moment. This is going to be really big. Texas Ohio State we had last year. LSU, that's too late, yes, week, excuse me. LSU Ole Miss, the return of Lane Kiffin to Ole Miss. Everybody's excited for it. People are wondering about security. Is everybody going to behave? Everybody going to be okay? Pete Thamel, a College Football Insider on College Football Live on ESPN, gave this explanation as to what the security expectations are for this huge game this weekend.
3: Well, Zubin, let's start with the Oxford police. There'll be an increased presence, I was told, by Oxford police spokesman Breck Jones today. Usually they have six mounted police officers roaming the square. That number is going to be increased to 19 with additional mounted police coming in from both Mobile and New Orleans. As for LSU, which obviously is going to be in charge of protecting Lane Kiffin and the team coming into this hostile environment, there is going to be the normal police presence from Louisiana State Police. Obviously, all these coaches from big state schools who travel, Zubin, you see them with the troopers every week. I've been told, though, also there's going to be a sheriff's deputy's presence as well. So there'll be an increased police presence with LSU for security and safety reasons. Zubin, I've also been told that Virg Ausberry, the athletic director at LSU, has spoken to Ole Miss's Keith Carter. He feels good about the security plan. And the hope from the LSU side, Zubin, is that security is not an issue and the focus can be between the white lines.
1: Pete Thamel, ESPN College Football and Sports Insider, talking to Zubin Mehenti on College Football Live about this game this weekend. Listen, Ole Miss fans should boo the heck out of Lane Kiffin. Do whatever you want in terms of the booing. Don't cross a line. Don't, because listen, right now it's about Lane Kiffin and the way he left you.
2: Don't make it about the fans.
1: If you cross a line, he has every right to say, "We'll see." Like, and he'll do that, which has nothing to do with why he left, but he will do the "See, I couldn't stay here." Don't make it about the fans this weekend. Keep it about Lane Kiffin. It was his decision. Don't make it about security issues. Don't throw things at him when he's introduced, when he walks on the field. You want to boo in a healthy sports way? Great. Don't make the police officers have to get involved with any of this.
0: Have you seen SEC football games?
2: Yeah.
1: I'm just giving my suggestion. That's all I'm saying. My urge. Sure.
0: I can promise you they're not going to follow it.
1: I understand that. But here's what I don't want, and I don't think any of us want. On Monday, for us to have to play sound from police officers.
2: Of course not. No one wants anything that is over a line or that could potentially harm someone. Of course not. But respect is earned, and oftentimes disrespect is earned. And Lane Kiffin leaving 2 days after the regular season finale and leaving those players and that university and that program the way that he did, the disrespect that he's going to feel this weekend is earned. He asked for it by the manner in which he left them. So I expect this crowd to be fiery. I expect them to be unrelenting. I expect them to be loud, and he's going to have to wear that. Of course, we don't want anything bad to happen, and I think having the increased security is wise because people with tailgating, maybe not in their right mind, don't do anything dumb, people. But still, Lane Kiffin is walking into likely his own personal hell, or at least his own personal football hell, with the way that they are going to just jaw at him all game long.
0: He basically told Ole Miss and anybody that loves that program that they are inferior in every way to LSU.
2: Yep.
0: And that was a program that won two college football playoff games and came a couple of plays away from being able to advance to the national championship game against Miami. Like that's where they were. That's a tough pill to swallow, to ask the fans to ask the players and the coaches to conduct themselves with a certain level of decorum when that individual who is the face of that disappointment that everybody felt at the end of last season is walking back into that building. I just don't know where that's going to go. I don't. I know where we don't want it to go, But emotions get the best of people. And so, it will be an emotionally charged environment in Ole Miss in Oxford on Saturday night.
1: Just paraphrasing, correct me if I'm wrong, what you're saying here is you're saying Lane Kiffin said to them, you're inferior, I'm superior, right? Is basically what you're saying.
0: Yes. And the only reason that you were good is because I was associated with your program.
2: Yeah, you're welcome, basically.
1: This is where the Ole Miss fans, this is the biggest win. Boom like crazy, don't cross a line. The moment you cross a line, you're confirming in his mind the inferiority that does not exist, but he will create that world where it does.
2: It's a bad environment.
1: That's right. Yeah. And so don't do that. Ole Miss,
2: don't give him that satisfaction.
1: You won, you're winning, you're better, you have the better quarterback. Keep it up, keep it to that. Don't cross the line.
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19: It is time for us to put
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19: 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Along with Michelle Smallman, she's got her thinking cap on. Chris Canty, he's got his thinking cap on. Evan Cohen, I got my thinking cap on from Lids. We go head-to-head. Vegas has five pieces of audio. They play the audio. We have to identify who's speaking in the audio. It is supposed to be timely. It is supposed to be recent in terms of the information, as well as some sort of context clue or vocal clue that we pick up on, or try to at least. Clip number one.
22: We started off this morning early, and that's something that hasn't been addressed up to this point. And right now our focus has everything to do with our preparation. Today is the player's day off. I mean, I'll talk to him about it tomorrow.
20: Sark? Arch?
21: Dan Lanning?
23: Play that again.
22: We started off this morning early, and that's something that hasn't been addressed up to this point. And right now our focus has everything to do with our preparation. Today is the player's day off. I mean, I'll talk to him about it tomorrow.
21: Although it could be yesterday, with Tuesday is an NFL day off. Today's Wednesday, or it could be one of the teams that got
23: upset. That sounds like a college football coach. I'm just trying to figure
21: Dan Lanning, Oregon?
20: I was just thinking Arch was the big controversy, what he said in his presser.
21: Oh, so you think it's Sark, maybe?
23: I'll go with you.
24: Mike Norvell talking to FSU about the firing of the AD.
19: That's a good one. That's totally fair. Well done by you guys. Topical, no question. All right, next one.
25: Disappointed with how today went. You know, excited with the progress that I feel that I've made. But, yeah, this one stings 100%. And, yeah, it's on to the next. Try to keep getting better.
20: Cam Ward is where my mind went first.
21: Dante Moore.
23: Play it again.
25: Disappointed with how today went. You know, excited with the progress that I feel that I've made. But, yeah, this one stings 100%. And, yeah, it's on to the next. Try to keep getting better.
19: I have no idea why I'm so focused on Oklahoma State, Oregon. I watched it, but maybe Dante Moore.
23: Doesn't sound like Dante Moore. I don't have a lean, so.
19: But you think it's Cam Ward?
20: Well, I was just thinking disappointing. Loss, trying to keep it positive. I don't know. Is there anyone else in the NFL? Like a tough loss over the weekend?
23: It's not Malik Willis, is it?
19: No, it's not a tough loss. He's got to expect that.
23: But losing to the Raiders? Yeah. Does anybody expect that?
19: All right, what do we want to go with?
20: How do you feel about it?
23: Let's go with your guy. Let's go with Cam Ward.
20: Okay.
23: I don't feel great about it.
20: Yes, Cam Ward.
26: Are we keeping a buck right now? We ass.
24: That is not Cam Ward. That is a man who lost the U.S. Open over the weekend, Ben Shelton.
19: That was Ben Shelton.
24: And just watched the winner potentially flirt with his girlfriend right in front of him.
23: That's good. True too. That's a good one.
24: Right, he sounds very dejected there.
19: We got to put our lids caps on.
23: Y'all are doing y'all thing today.
20: You guys are cooking.
26: He's a great dude, and for my name to be mentioned over here is an honor. I'm very grateful. Shout out to everybody that helped me, get to this point, and shout out to the whole line.
19: For my name to be mentioned with his.
20: Somebody broke a record?
26: He's a great dude, and for my name to be mentioned over here is an honor. I'm very grateful. Shout out to everybody that helped me, get to this point, and shout out to the whole line.
20: Oh. Who? Hold on. Is it Kenneth Walker? Something?
19: My name to be mentioned with his. Whose name would that be?
20: I'm just trying to think who had a huge running performance over the weekend that would shout out the O-line. Maybe somebody that broke a record or tied something?
19: Very soft-spoken.
23: My name to be mentioned with his.
19: Derrick Henry? Who would he?
23: No, that wasn't Derrick Henry.
19: DeAndre Swift, 3 touchdowns. Walter Payton, maybe?
23: That might be it.
20: Okay.
23: Yeah, that could be it.
19: DeAndre Swift, Chicago Bears.
24: One running back moved into third place all-time in rushing touchdowns. His name is Derrick Henry.
23: Derrick Henry.
24: He passed Marcus Allen for third all-time in rushing touchdowns. He's behind JT and Emmitt Smith.
0: I own it. That was me.
20: You're on the right page.
0: I messed up.
1: Next one. We lost already.
20: Good job, you guys. You guys are killing us.
2: Proud of this group for sure, and Eric said it first meeting we had as a club that there was a lot of belief in this room, and they went and backed it up. We're in. We've missed it for 2 years. We're going to celebrate tonight for sure.
1: Eric said it. A team that clinched recently.
20: I was out for 2 years.
1: Who's back in the playoffs right now? Dodgers, obviously. Brewers, Yankees. Who else clinched?
20: Who's Eric?
0: Not Cleveland, is
1: it? Rays. Kevin Cash.
0: Kevin? No. No. Go ahead. Go ahead. That's the guess, but go ahead. Wow.
24: That is Kevin Cash.
3: Dude, Candy's trying to talk you guys out of every answer.
20: Evan.
24: Interviewed on Rays TV after Junior Caminero hit a walk-off homer to send them to the playoffs.
0: I'm Landon Dickerson today. I'm a liability.
24: Turnstile.
0: And I apologize.
24: Do you need to go on Iowa for one of these?
0: Self-report? I'm taking myself out.
20: You were there on Derrick Henry.
0: Okay.
1: What are you talking about?
24: Michelle, you're doing a great job today, though.
0: I'm alive.
20: I'm helping to contribute some logical thinking here.
4: If we keep in a book right now, we add.
20: All right, last one. Let's go.
0: Good.
4: I hope that, you know, we have the type of team, and look, I'm figuring that out, but I hope that we have the type of team that the environment is going to be outstanding. Like, everything is going to be as it should be, and that's part of why this is built, and we can allow the environment to change, but we can't.
0: Is that Pete Gold? Who's that?
1: Play it again.
0: We allow the environment to change.
4: I hope that, you know, we have the type of team, and look, I'm figuring that out, but I hope that we have the type of team that the environment is going to be outstanding. Like, everything is going to be as it should be, and that's part of why this is built, and we can allow the environment to change, but we can't.
1: Allow the environment to change, but we can't. Trying to build the type of team.
0: Environment to change that we can't.
20: Something from Australia? Environment can change, but we can't?
0: No, that was a college football coach right there. I'm just trying to figure out who it was.
1: You saying Kyle Shanahan, maybe?
20: I don't know. I was just trying to think of what environment would change.
1: All right, which one?
20: No, but let's go with college.
1: I mean, Pete Golden's from Mississippi, if I'm not mistaken, has a little bit of an accent. I didn't sense the accent.
0: Okay,
20: it sounds like a familiar voice.
1: Let's go Pete Golden, because I don't think we have another guest.
20: Right.
1: Ole Miss coach.
24: That is not a college football coach. There's a new stadium opening tomorrow. Joe Brady and the Bills will be taking on the Lions.
1: So, that's horrible.
5: Ev, I would say, Ev, you need to be proud of your performance. No, in all seriousness, because Canty tried to, you had two of these right. Canty tried to convince you that you were wrong. Michelle was way off, and Canty's pushing her, be like, yeah, no. Yeah, that, I think let's go with you. Like, so
24: you guys were sandbagging.
20: I was out way off.
24: Evan,
20: I knew
24: by
20: it was
24: himself,
20: a running back,
24: would have won
20: Kent
24: that.
20: Walker. It's a good guess.
0: I was the opposite.
1: Wait, how would I have? I would have got Derrick Henry.
5: It would have been closer. You would have had two.
24: I thought you said Ben Shelton at one point.
1: No. I never even
20: None
1: thought
20: of us
1: about
20: went
1: that.
20: Tennis.
0: No.
1: Because I was watching that match.
0: I was bad, Cam. Oh, come on now.
24: Canty was on our team.
0: I didn't derail him on the tennis.
24: Canty was a spy today.
0: The sleeper.
1: Congratulations to you guys.
24: Spygate.
1: You had your lids thinking caps on. You guys win. Who said it? Fair and square.
20: Yeah, how long has it been since you guys won?
24: It's been a few weeks for sure. I had to
3: game. Since you last got one right.
20: I don't know about that.
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29: Of the night.
0: All right, this one is for Riz and ESPN Cleveland, and I am going with the Gardos over the White Sox on the money line today. Shout out to Mike Monaco, who came on our show, who's actually going to be calling that game at 1 o'clock. So the Gardos on the money line, it's $100 with a total payout of $155. That is the play of the day.
31: Survived a terrible, terrible moment in our history.
32: The most unsportsmanlike moment of the day.
33: That was terrible.
31: Was not a great look.
1: All right. Some unsportsmanlike moments. Tomorrow night, Thursday Night Football, the Bills and the Lions, the first game in the brand new stadium in Buffalo, a huge game tomorrow night already. Thursday Night Football, obviously really exciting. Josh Allen, star of the game, one of the biggest stars in the league, is fearful. Not of the Lions, but of something else.
34: He can feel the vibe of the players. He can see the energy, see how guys are feeling. And sometimes it's a spider.
35: How do you feel about that?
34: I don't like that. Yeah, he can...
35: Oh.
34: he can feel the vibe, and you know, sometimes when guys are feeling a certain play and they're vindicated about that play, you're more apt to call it, and it's more apt to be successful. So I think that's an advantage for sure.
1: This is where the mind is a fascinating thing. Josh Allen could have 350-pound monsters coming to knock the crap out of him, and he doesn't flinch. And the tiniest of little spiders is at his press conference, not even that close to his body, and he stops in his tracks. That is fascinating to me. Are you guys afraid of spiders?
0: No.
1: Neither am I.
0: I am afraid of snakes, though.
20: Same.
1: That makes sense, though.
0: But I'm a lot bigger than a snake.
1: Yeah,
20: something
1: but,
20: about them.
1: Yeah, I don't think your size has anything to do with the fear
20: they
1: of a snake.
20: They can slither around and wrap themselves around you, constrict. I don't like it.
1: Yeah,
3: like most snakes aren't venomous.
1: But how do you know which ones are?
20: Right. Well, like, same with a spider. Some could really get you.
0: Yeah.
1: That little guy that we just saw?
20: We don't know.
3: Nah, he was fine. He was just looking around, having a good time.
20: I'm not a spider expert. I can't eyeball it and know if you're poisonous or not.
1: Are there other animals?
20: Could be a brown recluse.
0: That spider gets the benefit of the doubt.
20: I don't know. It could be a brown recluse.
1: Recluse? No, I don't think so.
20: No, you already missed it.
1: Yeah, I think I remember when I missed it. I don't remember what the word is for the word of the day. Just give it to me now, if you don't mind.
20: Let me pull it up for you to give the full definition. It's unsocial. Unsociable.
1: That's what I thought it was. Yep.
20: Is our word of the day.
1: I was wrong. I mean, I didn't get it, so it doesn't matter. I thought that was too simple of a word, but you said
20: unsociable.
1: Yeah.
20: Is our word of the day. Inclined to avoid the company of others. I tricked him because I said unsociable or antisocial. I'm not quite sure what it is. I tricked him.
1: Yeah. You did a good job with that. Well done. Next one. Dabo Swinney getting ready for a big matchup. Clemson, North Carolina this weekend. Clemson is starting a freshman quarterback this weekend against Coach Belichick and UNC. But Dabo found out some other news about rankings this week.

0: weekend or this week.
1: Hey, coaches, you're right, number 20.
2: As in, like, good looking?
1: Yeah.
2: Oh, finally something comes my way. I thought you were going to say, like, most hated guy or whatever.
1: You're behind Diaz and Cignetti, apparently. As number 3.
3: Now you just voted for it.
2: We'll have to process that. What kind of reputable website is this we're dealing with?
1: Each image was assessed using 6 facial proportion measures, including face shape, facial thirds, eye spacing.
2: Wow.
1: That's relative distances between
2: the cat get 22 votes.
0: So that was a website ranked the best looking college football coaches. And he was ranked 3rd?
4: Number 3.
0: So Manny Diaz, I assume, is who they're talking about.
5: Yeah.
0: Duke, handsome guy. Kurt Cignetti, I didn't see. He's not ugly. I didn't see that.
5: There's an obvious omission.
0: Hold on. Let me see if I can get. Oh, Marcus Freeman. Marcus Freeman needs to be on there. Yeah.
6: Oh, but hello.
5: Who's putting together this list? Objection and omission.
0: Wait, who else needs to be on there? The best looking college football coaches. I'm just looking. Sark's not bad looking. Marcus Freeman's good looking. Cristobal's not bad looking. Kiffin, I'm sure people think is good looking.
7: I'm sure Kiffin is the one that is most offended that he's not on the list.
5: Yes.
0: Definitely.
5: I bet Kurt Cignetti is upset he's on the list. Yeah. He's like, focus on the game.
0: Lincoln Riley. Just thinking of who else would be on that list that we have here. Just looking at the top 25. Are there other ones that would be on there? I gotta be honest. Offense, Dabo. I would not have thought Dabo 3. I would have thought Marcus Freeman draw a line, everyone else kind of thing.
5: Come on.
8: I'd be pretty comfortable if this list just didn't exist at all.
0: Well, he was asked about it.
8: I don't think that this list should exist.
5: Why?
8: There's like one guy that should be on the list and that's it.
0: So there's only, per Pat Costello, there's only one good-looking coach in all of college football?
8: The rest are just a bunch of mediocre-looking dudes. Tell me I'm wrong.
0: Okay, wait a second.
5: So you think the list should exist in the NFL?
8: I'd have to study that one more.
0: Wait, I'm actually fascinated by
5: it. Evan has his NFL power rankings.
0: Yeah, but I'm fascinated by Pat's take here. I thought Pat was saying this list shouldn't exist because he thought it
5: was... Don't objectify these men.
0: It was inappropriate. No, he's saying there's not enough for a list is what he's saying.
8: the list doesn't exist.
0: Oh, NFL is way better.
5: What's your top 5? Number 5.
0: No, Number 5. Not in order.
6: I don't think you want to get into this game with Michelle Smallman.
5: No, this is not my game. This is Evan Collins.
0: Well, Dave Canales has to be on the list.
6: Love you some Dave Canales.
0: Sean McVay's got to be on the list.
5: Love Dave Canales.
0: I think D'Amico Ryans is kind of money. He's got to be on the list. Jesse Minter's a good-looking guy. Ravens coach. Just looking here up and down.
8: Matt LaFleur.
0: LaFleur's a good-looking guy, for sure. Are there other guys that I'm missing out here? Kyle Shanahan, okay. Mike LaFleur. Mike LaFleur's a good-looking guy. Who else? Anybody else that I'm missing here?
5: Kevin O'Connell,
0: that's a good
5: one.
0: He's
5: on your list.
0: Yeah. Vrabel, I think Vrabel's a good-looking guy.
5: Is Sirianni on your list? I forget. I know he's your coach, so I thought maybe you'd put him on the list.
0: Yeah, you know what, Pat? You're right. NFL, way better looking guys than college football.
8: Maybe that's the key. Not enough hot college football coaches. I'm saying it.
7: Pat, so I'm over it tomorrow. Where are all the smoking hot college coaches?
0: Well, he's on. He is on to something.
7: I think he is, too.
0: He's not wrong.
7: Is that why these guys get NFL coaching jobs?
5: They bring in sexy back in the NFL.
7: Oh, my gosh. That's why Marcus Freeman's always at the top of the list every year.
0: Yeah, you know what? You're right.
5: They're going to poach him to the NFL.
7: We need another hot one for the NFC North.
0: I mean, if we're going to do this, I'm going to bring something up that's uncomfortable, but whatever. I saw something on the internet where people said if Matt LaFleur was a schlub, would he still be the Packers coach?
5: Come on, man.
0: They ran Mike McCarthy out of town, and I'm not saying he's a schlub. What I'm saying is he's not put together like Matt LaFleur.
5: 76-40-1. He had a .654 win percentage. Come on, man.
8: Mike McCarthy was there for a long time, too.
0: They ran him out.
6: It's a lot of coded words from you.
5: Gosh.
0: Oh, Deion's money.
6: A lot of
0: Deion is
6: words.
0: As money as could be.
8: Don't try to save it now.
0: It's your point. You made a good point. You made a very good point, Pat, that I've never thought about. The Golics coming up next. We are on a Thursday. We're on Sportsmanlife, presented by Progressive.
4: 6:56. Good morning. Sedano and Cat Morning Show begins 4 minutes from right now on a windy Wednesday. That's right. Brian Windhorst hopefully will make a return today. He's getting on a plane. He's in the air right now, landing at LAX shortly. So welcome back to LA, Windy. We'll hope to talk to you. Thanks to the Thrifty Ice Cream. Coming up. Boy, that Thrifty Ice Cream was flowing yesterday afternoon. We still got cups in here, Jorge. You got to have more Thrifty Ice Cream this morning. Maybe we'll get Bergie to lick some Thrifty Ice Cream. Meanwhile, we'll also have the Cap 10, the first edition of the Cap 10, Cappy's List with Bias, his bias. That's ahead, too. The Sedano and Cap Morning Show begins 4 minutes from right now on ESPN LA.
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36: Good morning.
4: We get ready. Windy is landing at LAX as we speak. So hopefully
36: he really coming on the show?
4: Hopefully around 8:30, 9 o'clock today, he will be able to squeeze in. I told him at least a hello. It's been
36: really?
4: So long.
3: Missed him all summer, huh?
4: I did miss him.
3: As he's out playing golf in Scotland or wherever else he went.
4: We were texting like two high school young boys talking about Columbo yesterday.
3: Oh, really?
4: Yes.
3: How'd that conversation go?
4: It was great. I like texting with Windy.
3: Yeah? What episodes were you guys discussing?
4: He was just chill.
3: Okay.
4: But
3: was there a specific episode?
4: I was talking about Candidate for a Crime because I had just seen that one.
3: Uh-huh.
4: But meanwhile,
3: uh-huh,
4: we also have tubs of Thrifty ice cream that was delivered yesterday afternoon. And it's sad that Cappy and Sedano aren't here to lick the spoon. We have like a giant tub.
3: But I did spend all afternoon yesterday listening. My favorite day on the station is Live Imaging Tuesday. My favorite period of time on the station on Live Imaging Tuesday is between 3 and 6 p.m. I love DeMarco and Travis on Live Imaging Tuesday. And Christopher, I was listening all day thinking you were going to get to DeMarco, but you couldn't get to him.
4: I tried.
3: He's got that football player mentality, though, where the fan goes into instant panic mode. The Rams lost. Their travel plans sucked.
4: I was like Miles Garrett trying to get past Trent Williams on Thursday night. And unfortunately, in this analogy, DeMarco was Trent Williams.
3: He was killing you.
4: I was Miles Garrett, and I was trying everything.
3: Yep.
4: And he was strong.
3: He was not having it. So you see, we talked about this. Like, former football players, they get to this time of the year, and they smell the grass, and they hear the pads cracking, and they just turn back into football players. And DeMarco yesterday, as you tried to needle him the entire time, come on, admit it. The Rams are going to start 0-5. Come on, admit it. They're not going to make the playoffs. Admit it. Miles Garrett's not going to have a productive year. I mean, you tried everything you could, but he had that football player mentality of it's only one game. We got a long way to go. You tried, though, and
4: also,
3: I laughed my ass off.
4: Special shout-out to Johnny I today, John Ireland. Mm-hmm. He's getting checked up, as he mentioned on the show yesterday. He's getting his heart checked up today, so we wish him well. It's just a routine checkup. But see, he's a good American, Cappy. Mm-hmm. He's getting that ticker checked out.
3: Yeah, so wait a second. I'm a good American, too. I had my ticker checked out. Aren't we all good Americans?
4: Yeah, but you don't take your blood pressure.
3: Well,
4: John Ironwood takes his blood pressure every morning.
3: Daily?
4: That's what he tells me.
3: How's his blood pressure?
4: Really good.
3: Come on, with all that crap he takes to sleep?
4: I mean, he's not dead, so he's alive.
3: I find it hard to believe.
0: I mean, that's important. You know
4: that
0: what I mean?
4: Is important.
0: Yeah. Yeah. We need him around here.
3: I mean, that brother just vibrates everywhere he goes because he don't sleep. And then he takes like a million different over-the-counter pills and then mixes them with gummies to all try and sleep. I mean, yesterday I saw him coming out of the elevator. I was like, hey, John, and he like vibrated right past me, you know?
4: Oh, he's

0: teams that stink that should, that you're going to give them some love in week one because week one's a liar. And then we're all going to look at you like you're crazy because people who are just tuning in without any context to this are going to think you're an insane person.
1: Yeah, make no mistake. This is not a power ranking. This is the way I see the NFL week to week. Mm-hmm. And in this particular case, week one of the Cap 10 is dedicated to teams that feel good after week one. Mm-hmm. And they better enjoy it while it lasts, because they're not expected to be in the Cap 10 by week two.
2: I also love the glasses hanging down at the bottom of your nose right now, like you're an old,
0: very Brian Gumbel
2: professor.
1: Right.
2: Yeah,
1: right. But one thing you should notice about these glasses that I want to point out: I want you to look at my left lens, and then I want you to look at the upper left corner of
0: like
1: my
0: a
1: left lens.
0: Insignia. Yeah.
1: It's got a sticker on it because the sticker says 2.0.
0: Okay. Oh, 2.0.
2: Right. Wait a minute. So you're just buying readers when the great folks at VisionWorks took care of you?
1: No. These were a gift from a gentleman.
2: Readers?
1: Sorry. Yeah. So I was...
0: Oh, by the way, I'm getting... Go ahead. Tell the story because I got a great reader story for you.
1: So I... You know how like when people who... Like, I'm a guy who now needs readers, okay? And instead of carrying them with me at all times because I need them, I'm now the annoying guy who says, hey, can I borrow your glasses because I can't see this menu? You know, so I kept borrowing these glasses from this gentleman all summer long while trying to study the sheets at the racetrack. And he finally, on the last day of the racetrack, goes, hey, I brought you your own pair so you can stop borrowing mine because I broke a pair of his by accident. And the 2.0 sticker is on the left corner. And everybody said to me, you should just leave the 2.0 sticker on there. And you know what? I'm going to do it. So there it goes. That's it. Simple story.
0: 2.0, Cappy.
1: That's a lot. I know. I can't. Even,
0: I'm only 1.0.
1: I can't.
2: Well, you're a younger man, Sedano.
1: But now I got another pair that I can also do this, like with the end of the nose, like where I look like an old man. Like,
2: so I have to ask you something, because our great friends at VisionWorks are joining back up for the next few months for the fall season. Were you not honest in the exam room about what you could and couldn't see?
1: I was honest, but I made a mistake when we went to VisionWorks.
2: There's a shock.
1: No, I did. I made a mistake. I got the... Bergie, what do we call those glasses that we have?
3: Transitions. I love them.
1: And see, they told me at VisionWorks, they're like, this is going to take a little bit of time to get used to. The top of the glass is like distance. The middle of the glasses are like kind of mid-range.
3: Oh, that's
1: like
3: something
1: your
3: else. That's not transition.
4: Bifocal.
1: Oh, not bifocal. It's another word for it. Transition is when they become sunglasses outside.
3: Right, right.
1: There's another word for it. And so the top of the glass is far away. The middle of the glasses is like closer by. And then the bottom part of the glasses is like readers. And I just cannot get myself adjusted to them. So I need to get like a whole new pair at VisionWorks. That's what I got to do. So I was honest, Chris. I was honest. But I may not have been honest with myself.
2: I'm sure they will be thrilled when you say, hey, I need another new pair.
1: No.
2: And
1: well, they said
2: to get five pairs out of them like you did last time.
1: Well, I tried to get three pairs last time because I wanted different fashionable pairs. You know what I mean? I got those nice green ones.
2: You
1: but then I wanted some
2: like
1: nice
2: Bergie
1: red ones.
2: And I have that actually work.
1: Yeah, I want ones that work.
2: Well, that would be good, but you have to be honest with the doctor.
1: Progressive.
3: Yeah,
1: yes.
3: You got progressive.
1: Yes. That's what I want. I want progressive. All right, George, your turn. What happened?
0: real quick. So, have you ever seen the commercial with Sarah Jessica Parker for people who need readers and these eye drops called Viz?
1: No.
0: Oh, you need to Google this stuff. Okay. They're basically little eye drops that that don't. I guess I don't. I'm fairly certain it's that your eyes don't dilate, so that way they can focus in on small print, and it only lasts for like 8 hours. Mm-hmm. But yeah, so I ordered some of that, like a trial of some of that, just to see how that works.
1: Oh, listen,
2: so
1: to
2: it
1: this.
2: Says
1: Viz.
2: Here you need a prescription. Did you get a prescription?
0: Yes, of course.
2: Oh, okay.
0: Yeah.
2: Oh, that's good. So, Cappy, we got to try some Viz.
1: Viz, V-I-Z-Z, eye drops for blurry near vision. I have that.
0: Yeah.
2: I'll drop some Viz in your eyes.
1: Yeah, you put Viz in my eyes?
0: Quack, quack.
2: I mean, you saw that coming
1: come
2: a mile
1: on.
2: Away.
1: Quack, quack.
3: He actually turned around, looked at me, put his finger up, and said, wait.
1: Yeah,
2: I mean,
1: wait,
2: you saw that play call. That was like John Gruden in the Super Bowl against the Raiders in 2003.
1: Right. He saw the whole thing coming. In the meantime, by the way, this is another thing. He just mentions that he's going to put Viz all over my eyes.
2: I did not say all over.
1: Well, let me just tell you something.
2: I did not say that.
1: Yes. This guy Morales...
2: Oh, don't
1: says,
2: start. Don't
1: says
2: start.
1: The most outlandish
2: don't say
1: stuff
2: it
1: you've
2: fine.
1: Ever heard in your life on the radio.
2: But you know what it is?
1: What?
2: That's fine for afternoon drive. We used to do afternoon drive. And second, I'm very open about being an addict. So
1: yeah, but what does that have to do with anything?
2: You make our point. So, Sedano, he's like giving me a play-by-play of the things I'm saying, and he's like, oh, you think I go too far?
1: Right.
2: Nothing that I'm saying is creepy and weird.
1: Oh, dude, everything you said yesterday in the afternoon show was creepy.

0: weird and way beyond what I say.
1: It was honest about being an alcoholic and a drug addict.
0: That had nothing to do with it. That's
1: exactly what you texted me.
0: Tell me what I texted you.
1: You said, really? You're talking about sex and drugs?
0: Yeah, no, that was a funny line. It was a great line. It was
1: like, you're like, you think I go too far?
0: That's exactly right.
1: Well, yeah, because we all told you yesterday, sometimes it can be a little creepy.
0: Yeah,
1: I'm not talking about women on the air going, oh, she's hot. Oh,
0: well,
1: yeah,
0: you said, you go, hey, listen, the only time I would ever come over to somebody's house, if there were sex
2: and drugs.
0: You
2: and Ireland can sound like a little horn dog every once in a while.
1: That's all I was saying.
0: Hey, by the way, guess what? You're an admitted addict. I'm an admitted horn dog. How about that? Okay. So sometimes when I say things like she's hot or he's hot, it's because I'm kind of pervy, too.
1: And by the way, I don't mind saying he's hot. Mm. I mean, Evan Cohen, before we got on the air, what was he talking about? Like good-looking football coaches? I guess.
0: Who'd he come up with?
1: I don't know. Speaking of addiction, this this actually dovetails pretty nicely at 7:12 in the morning. 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So please do that. 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Mm-hmm. It is 7:13 in the morning. 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They'll clean your windows and make you be able to see out of them, just like putting that viz in your eyes.
0: I'm now going to try and get some of this viz. I think when we go to back to VisionWorks, I'll ask the doctor for a prescription on some viz.
2: Bergie, I have a question for you.
1: Okay. What's up?
2: What do you make of what Dylan Hernandez said about Ohtani?
3: So I thought it was interesting.
2: Dylan Hernandez works where now?
3: California Post.
2: Yeah. Thank you. Yes. Okay, just to be clear.
3: Yeah.
2: So he said that Ohtani, with the injuries that are mounting up, he could be on the Mike Trout train.
3: So, I mean, it's always possible when you have injuries as much as he does, but I think the different players have different mindsets and different players work differently.
2: I mean, mindset is not something I would necessarily go to because I don't think I wouldn't question Mike Trout's mindset.
3: No.
2: I mean,
0: are you questioning his mindset, Berg?
3: No, I'm just saying, like, there's different types of guys. Like, so when he gets injured, he's out for quite some time. If you look at somebody like Freddie Freeman, for example, Freddie Freeman has, when he gets injured, just like, go back to 2024. So in 2024, his entire body was in pain. He had, I think, a broken rib. His knee was messed up. He had ankle issues. He was hurt everywhere, and he was the MVP of the World Series. I'm not questioning Mike Trout. I'm saying he's typically on a team that is not going for anything, so it was easier to kind of take some time off. I don't know if Shohei's going to be like Mike Trout. He very well could. It's an interesting way to put it. I think he's going to be the type of guy that's going to push through injuries. That's what he's done before. Whether that's good or bad is a whole different discussion.
2: Right, but you're insinuating that Mike Trout didn't push through injuries or that his injuries weren't severe enough.
0: Wow, Bergie. You've made some mistakes already this morning. Wow.
2: I mean, I don't think that was the place I would have gone with it. Like, I'm just saying, like, It is an interesting thing when you add up the days that those guys have not played at those stages of their careers is, I think, the point.
3: Yeah,
2: but like I would not question somebody's desire to be on the field, especially someone who is a first ballot Hall of Famer. You know, even if you know he would have been a first ballot Hall of Famer 7 years ago. You know, so.
3: It wasn't meant to come across as like MVP. Just like ripping on Mike Trout.
2: It kind of did.
3: Yeah. It came across that way, sure, but that's not what the meaning behind it was. Yes. It was more so that Shohei is. We have to see what he's going to do after all this. He has a lot of injuries. He's not going.
2: Do you think he's ever going to pitch again?
3: Yes, I think he's going to try and pitch again next year, and whether or not that he can do it for a long time is up in the air. And if he
2: should
3: does,
2: he
3: should he. Shohei is a pitcher at heart. That's what he wants to do. He thought he was a pitcher.

0: first, and he thinks of himself as a pitcher that likes to hit, that he's a good hitter as well. It's not the opposite for him. He thinks of himself as a pitcher, so I think he's going to do everything he can to pitch again next year. Whether it works or not is all up in the air. I don't know. This year, he should not touch a mound again unless it's like the ninth inning in Game 7 of the World Series and you need him to shut it down.
1: But I just have a quick question, serious question. Like, when you say he shouldn't pitch again, why not? Because what injury is such that he should not pitch again this year?
0: So
1: I'm curious.
0: A lot of it is still his knee. It's also his bicep. Remember he had the blister issues in the before. Mm-hmm. But so when he lands with his lead foot, that is messing up his knee, and that's part of the reason why he was having such problems with his knees. So yes, he needs to focus on hitting, because again, at the beginning of the year, we talked about this before, that at the beginning of the year, he was pitching well and he was hitting. He wasn't hitting, but didn't have enough time to figure out his hitting while he was also working on pitching at the same time. So at this point in the season, he should focus only on hitting, because that's where they need him the most, because the pitching side is not where they need him currently.
1: Yeah, but this, George, you start this whole conversation with, you know, Dylan Hernandez, who, by the way, listen, I thought he did a great job a couple weeks ago during the whole Mark Walter, the beginning of that story, and the questions about will Mark Walter eventually have to sell the Dodgers, and then Stan Kasten from the Dodgers comes out to the media and says, absolutely not, this is a Laker issue, it's got nothing to do with the Dodgers, and then Dylan Hernandez stood there and just grilled Stan Kasten, and it was very, very entertaining, professional and entertaining. This notion that Ohtani is going to become Trout simply means that now Ohtani's body is going to start breaking down, because
2: the biggest predictor of future injury is past injury.
1: That's new to me. I'd not heard that before. That makes a lot of sense.
2: Yeah.
1: But the thing is this, that as you get older and as there's been a lot of wear and tear as a pitcher, as a hitter, as a base runner, no matter how much you sleep, no matter how much you take care of your body, over the course of 162 games and spring training, the body starts to break down. No matter what kind of shape you're in, no matter how you take care of it, no matter what your nutritionist tells you, et cetera, et cetera. So the notion from Hernandez is that he's going to start breaking down and you're going to start seeing a lot less of him. And if you're an Angels fan, you know what that means about Mike Trout, because you every year you start the season, you're like, wow, he just hit another home run. Wow, he just hit it. And he's four home runs in, and then the next thing you know, he's hurt. So,
2: well, I would also say, if you're an Angels fan, the first 4 years of Shohei Ohtani, first 3 years of Shohei Ohtani, he was hurt a lot then too.
1: Well, he had, I think it was while with
2: the
1: Angels.
2: One of the Tommy Johns then.
1: Yeah, right.
2: Yeah, and then he played about 100 games the first couple of years.
0: So, but he hit during the time that he had Tommy John. So he was,
1: well, he hit before he had the Tommy John. Remember, he had to be taken off the mound.
0: Yep.
1: And then he still hit, and you're like, how can the guy hit? I mean, if his arm's all messed up, how the hell can he even hit?
2: Now, but it's not an apples to apples, because Mike Trout, basically at age 20, was, he was basically the MVP. I think he finished second when he was 20 years old. And from age 20 through like age 27, where he won his last MVP, he was arguably the single greatest player we'd ever seen, because he could do it all. With Ohtani, if you look at it, probably from like age, let me look it up here, age about 24, 20, no, so age about 26, okay? 26 till about 30, you know, for a 5-year stretch, because this year, I would say he's very good, but I don't think he's MVP good right now, because he's not available enough. So he's had a 5-year stretch where he is the single greatest player you've probably ever seen. So maybe not apples to apples per se on the timeline of age and whatnot, but I don't think the premise is that crazy.
0: So, and the other part of it is too, and how they swing and how they hit is similar also. Shohei Ohtani is, they both have massive power. So they're also, they rely on that power to do a lot of things. Whereas like when I mentioned Freddie Freeman, he's a professional hitter. He's going to get up there. He's going to hit singles, doubles, everything. If Mike Trout and Shohei are not hitting home runs, their value drops a little bit.
2: Well, the torque they put on their body to swing, to your point, is violent.
0: Yeah.
2: It's similar to Tiger Woods. And Chris, I'd love for you to jump in here now. Tiger Woods has had a violent swing, right? Is that a fair way to describe it? Because he could drive it at that time as far as anyone. And then when he started having the knee and the back injuries and things of that nature, that he had to try to adjust his swing. And it was very difficult for him because he was still trying to have the violent swing, but not capable of producing regularly and re-injuring himself a ton, no?
0: Yes, he was violent. The speed that he was creating with the torque in his body had not been seen, especially because he was so young and so good and so strong. And then obviously as he became stronger, that put more force onto his back and his knees, which led to the injuries. Aside from all the other stuff, the fact that his body was breaking down was because we had never seen something like that. Now you see it all the time, and these guys are conditioned to prevent the injuries that Tiger saw. But in the late 90s, early 2000s, the conditioning, I mean, he was trying to be a Navy SEAL.
2: Right. That was a whole thing with his dad and all that. Right.
0: But he was putting too much force on his body.
1: Right. Yeah, but bring it all back, though, to Ohtani now for a second. So the thing about Ohtani is he's been dealing with arm injuries, and he's had multiple Tommy John surgeries. And this is why I said to you guys several weeks ago, when I see a guy like Ohtani run from first to third at full speed and still work the bases the way he's capable of doing it, that indicates to me that his problem when it comes to pitching is not just the knee. Maybe the knee's a contributing factor. But really, it's probably more arm-related, and there were little whispers about a bicep problem, and there's been other little whispers about what else might be going wrong with his arm. So the question of will he eventually, or is he turning into right now Mike Trout, where we've seen the best of him, and now we're going to start to see at 32 years old him falling off because he won't be as available? The only difference between those two guys, if this actually plays out, is that Ohtani's already delivered. Right? Like Ohtani has already delivered two World Series and has the Dodgers primed to make a run towards a third World Series. So let's just say the Dodgers don't win the World Series this year. And let's just say over the next 5 or 6 years, Ohtani is constantly chronically hurt and we've already seen the best of him. He will have already paid off the investment with two World Series championships. Do we agree on that?
0: Absolutely.
1: Now the question for Ohtani is, hey, I better make sure I get that money because I deferred all that money and you were moving money from insurance company to insurance company and doing stuff you weren't supposed to do. You better make sure you have my money.
0: They already have all that money. That money's already set aside for him. He's going to get it over the time that he's supposed to get it over. That's not going to be a little an issue.
1: Sure? Yeah, Greg, you know what? You say it like that.
0: Yeah,
1: but
0: sure about that?
1: I am not. Well, I don't see their bank account.
0: Somebody being investigated for fraud. I don't know if we trusted them to put that money aside.
1: Yeah. Hey, we're supposed to have that $700 million put off to the side. But guess what? That $700 million may have been put off and moved as it was supposed to be. And then maybe it was moved somewhere else and used for something else. I mean, I don't know it as a fact. I really don't.
0: So that's what has been said. So, but it's a completely fair.
2: I mean, a lot of things have been said.
0: Yeah, I'm happy to take that back and say that is a fair statement.
2: Oh, look at that.
1: Boy, you are happy. Rough start this morning.
2: No, it's not. We're having a conversation.
1: No. You called him out on the things that he said about Trout. He was just trying to make a point.
2: I'm just saying, you don't want to be. Look, Greg wants to be a great talk show host, I think, one day. And I think when you want to do that, you don't want to put yourself out on a limb and get yourself a cease and desist like you did one time when we were talking about some pitcher. And there was like 37 lines of things you said.
0: Before you get us in more trouble, let me give you a natural.
3: It was me that got that in trouble.
4: 24 hours, got my money.
1: Not the only cease and desist I've ever received, let me tell you that.
2: Sure.
1: Right now.
2: Yes.
0: Oh, are we going to get into that now? No, we don't have time for the HBO.
2: No, look, speaking of attorneys, though,
0: yeah, I mean,
2: there's one that you need in an accident situation. Listen, when you were out for a walk, cutting through the park, or just saying hello to a neighbor, and then without a warning, a dog attacked you, and a perfectly normal moment became something you won't forget, Cappy.
1: Yeah, dog bite injuries are more serious than people understand. Believe me, I've been through this twice now with my daughter. 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
0: It is a windy Wednesday, thanks to Thrifty Ice Cream. It's also Mexican Independence Day. Celebrate. So maybe we'll play some Homeboy Oldies coming back.
2: All right.
0: Yeah, let's do that. And maybe a little other stuff, you know?
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0: We got Burgie's Oregon. Hopefully it hasn't been too beat up already. Burgie's Oregon's taking some shots already. But you know what? His Oregon is strong, that kid. We'll do that in 3 minutes from right now on ESPN LA.
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5: Buenos dias.
0: This September 16th, 2026. Happy Mexican Independence Day. Hispanic Heritage Month is upon us. Cappy, this is La Chona.
12: All right, let's do this.
0: Of course, the theme song to producer Jorge when he wins all those Mandy Awards.
13: That's right. Hey, happy birthday, Dad. It's his birthday today as well.
0: Oh, happy birthday. Yeah,
14: happy birthday,
0: Papa.
14: Come on, Grinchá.
13: The guy who says, come on, Grinchá.
0: Yeah, play that one more time.
14: Come on, Grinchá.
0: Yes.
12: Play it.
0: Oh, we played it.
13: Oh, we already did.
14: Come on, Grinchá. No.
0: Today is also National Play-Doh Day. Play-Doh.
12: Oh, man. I used to love Play-Doh as a kid.
15: Just the smell of Play-Doh, though, you know?
12: I mean,
15: it had that smell.
12: Yeah, it has that distinct smell. It smells like chemicals.
15: I used to like to take the Play-Doh, though, and put it into, like, the little machines you would buy, and then
12: like a little meat grinder.
15: Exactly. It'd come out, look like chopped meat. Bert, yeah. you don't remember that?
16: No, I do.
15: The little toy.
16: You spin the toy, and it all comes down?
12: Yeah, right. Absolutely. Yeah, it looked like ground beef.
15: Right.
0: It's like, oh, man.
15: Like, what are you doing? I'm a Play-Doh butcher.
16: Man, that stuff.
13: I still have it, Cappy.
16: That stuff gets in your carpet. That stuff gets in your carpet. It's done.
15: Yeah.
16: Oh,
15: yeah.
16: Oh, right. Destroys it.
15: Yeah, and remember they come in that, like, yellow can?
12: That's slime.
0: You don't want slime.
12: Kids can't have slime. It'll ruin your fire.
16: Everything. But Riley's room right now has a massive, like, spot that's just caked with different, like, glues and,
15: Wait, Jorge.
13: Yeah.
15: Jorge, you gotta tell Bergie here what product can get that out of the carpet. You know, maybe you get that product
13: it's
15: awesome.
13: It's going to be awesome, but you can't find it, apparently.
15: No, I know. I found it at the dollar store, you know? Plus, I got one of those really harsh brushes. I think I'm going to ruin the carpet every time I clean dog duty out of the carpet.
0: You know what my uncle, the Italian Stallion, asked me the other day? He goes, what's wrong with Cappy's dog? I said, well, he's an older gentleman.
15: Yeah, he's 13.
0: Jack the Frenchie, he's older, man.
15: Yeah, he's losing control.
0: Angels fans think you know your Halos. Listen to DeMarco and Travis all week for your chance to win a pair of tickets to see the Angels in action on Sunday, September 20th, when you hear the cue to call. 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We will get to Berge's Oregon about Dodgers baseball in just a moment. But first, Cappy, let's talk about our friend Damon Lines and the great Seller's Advantage.
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0: Thank you, Cappy. 7:33 in the morning. 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Then Berge gets on here and does his three things thanks to our friends at Blue Eyes Vodka.
16: 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And how do you ask for it, Cappy?
15: Bartender, right here. Can I get 2 Blue Ice with soda and a lime, please? Thank you. Appreciate
16: you. Is that both for you, or is it one for me, one for you?
15: It's one for me, one for you.
16: Oh, I love that. Thank you, Cappy.
15: Yes,
16: Blue Eyes,
15: of course.
16: Blue Eyes Vodka, pure as the Tetons. Teton. All right, so last night the Dodgers won 4-0. They beat the Reds. They beat them 5 times in the last 2 weeks. The finale is today. Blake Snell's on the mound. Yes, thank God is right. So if they win today, they clinch the division. And yes, John Ireland was very happy yesterday that they had a subdued celebration. Well, guess what? John?
12: If they win tonight, they're going to be ruckus tonight.
16: They're going to go crazy in the Reds locker room if they win tonight, or if the Padres lose, because they'll clinch. And that's what you do in baseball. You get excited and you celebrate the wins. But yeah. They won because Yoshinobu Yamamoto is absolutely on fire right now. Yeah. So the first 2 batters came up. He walked the first guy in 4 pitches. Then L.A. De La Cruz came up. He walked him in 5 pitches. He gets out of the inning and just shut the entire Reds team down through 7 innings. It was fantastic. He gave up 1 hit to guess who? L.A. De La Cruz. It was a double down the left field line. But the fact is he looked great. He was using all of his pitches. His slider looked good. He was dotting pitches in the top right corners. He was looking as like the dominant pitcher that he is. He, to me, and we've probably talked about it a bunch, Cappy and Sedano, in a 1-game spot, I don't care who you put out there. I want Yoshinobu Yamamoto on the mound.
12: Yeah, he's excellent. He's unbelievable. Yeah. I mean, and he's a proven commodity in that situation.
15: Right. And Dave Roberts, this is 2 nights ago when they did clinch their, you know, playoffs for the 14th time. Dave was like, hey, look, guys, our best baseball is still ahead of us. Tomorrow we got Yamamoto on the mound. Like, he specifically called out the fact that yesterday it was going to be Yamamoto pitching, and last night they were going to do their thing. So, look, there's a lot of excitement about this kid. He's lived up to the hype. And as far as the celebration goes, when they do win the division and they do celebrate, you got to remember something. There are guys that are new to this team that have never been part of these types of celebrations. So they want to feel it. They want to experience it. For everybody else, like, oh, all right, we won again. Throw beer on my face. I got it.
16: But yeah, think about Josue DePaula, who came up from Double A, who watches them celebrate over and over again. he wants to be a part of that.
15: That's yeah, just, but think about Scooble. Think about Tucker. Sure. Think about these guys that haven't been here for this.
16: For this. I mean, Scooble's been to the

0: playoffs. Tucker won a World Series.
1: Right, but they weren't with the Dodgers. You know what I mean? No, They've watched the Dodgers.
0: Totally, totally agree with you. And we'll get a little bit into something about Tucker a little bit later. Freddie Freeman, who had been struggling mild, he was 3 for 34, I think, coming into 3 for 31 coming in all of September. Got 3 hits yesterday, and so that was nice. And it was how he got the hits. The slug was still not there. They were all singles. That's fine. The fact was he was putting the ball in the air. He was driving the ball. Where everything else before that, in that 3 for 31 stretch, he was rolling over, and it was always a ground ball to first base, turns into a double play, or just gets himself out. And you could see he was frustrated every time he did that. Now he's getting singles. So when he starts driving the ball like that, as soon as he hits a double or, you know, finds a way to a home run, he will start being Freddie Freeman again. So I love the fact that he was driving the ball yesterday.
1: Pretty amazing that he's powered through all this stuff too, you know? Like, we talk about guys that are hurt, guys that are banged up. You mentioned Freddie a couple of years ago when every part of his body was like Evel Knievel, and it was like his every body part hurt. The fact that he's powered through this now, and persevered through, you know, hitting 100 over the last 30 at bats, pretty amazing.
0: Yeah, no, he's phenomenal. And
1: phenomenal.
0: See, you know how
1: you did it.
0: DeMarco always touches his face. I say phenomenal. Someone actually called me out on Twitter a couple days ago. Say, you say, find another word for phenomenal. Like, yeah. So I need a
2: how about excellent?
0: Excellent.
1: I say by the way.
0: Great,
1: I say by the way all the time.
2: Incredible.
1: Yeah. I got
2: amazing.
1: Stop saying it.
0: Yeah. Yeah, there are many, very many words that I could use instead of phenomenal. I just use phenomenal.
1: Phenomenal's fun,
2: superior.
1: Though. It's a fun word.
0: Right. I like also when I say phenomenal because then Cappy says
1: phenomenal.
0: See, that, I think it still kind of
1: right.
0: goes in there.
1: Yeah,
0: like, it's
1: exactly.
0: all part of the bit.
1: Don't stop saying it.
0: Thank you.
1: It's phun fun.
0: So, Kyle Tucker, he did not get a hit yesterday, but he did something that I really liked. It was the eighth inning, and he walked. And then Max Muncy grounded out to second base, and Tucker was going to second base. He saw that there was nobody at third, and he turned, and he was aggressive and ran to third base as well. He got run down by Ellie De La Cruz because Ellie
1: Unreal.
0: De La Cruz is a freak.
1: Unbelievable.
0: But I think if it wasn't Ellie De La Cruz, he probably would have been safe. But also I like the fact that he's being confident enough to make that turn, make the extra play to get to third base. He got thrown out, and in the playoff series, that would be really frustrating. But right now, the fact is he feels good about himself, and he feels good to get to make that turn. That's what I like. As much a confident Tucker is not what we've seen all year long. Let's see more of that.
1: But, Bergie, let me just say one thing.
0: Yeah.
1: They've clinched a playoff spot,
0: yeah.
1: and they're playing against the Reds. If this were a situation where they had not yet clinched a playoff spot and they're playing against the Phillies or the Brewers, or, you know, the Braves, I would say to you, this is a very careless thing to do on the base path, but I understand why you like the aggressiveness. And to me, certain guys have the green light to be that kind of aggressive. Mookie has that green light. Otani has that green light. I would even go as far as to say Tommy Edman has that green light.
0: Probably.
1: I don't know that guys. I give Tucker that green light. But again, it's against Cincinnati. It's a game they're up. They've already clinched, so I understand why you like the aggressiveness. But Ellie De La Cruz, George, is like a power forward
2: oh
1: at shortstop.
2: God. He's unbelievable.
1: He's so tall. He's so
2: yeah.
1: long.
2: Yeah.
1: He's got so much range, speed, etc. What
2: so
1: a spectacular play.
2: I love watching him. Like, any chance you get to watch him, like, just do it, man. Like, he's exciting. No, even if he's, like, striking out, it's exciting.
1: Well, you'll get to see him a lot eventually when he plays for the Dodgers.
0: Eventually. So that's actually something Marcus asked me on the Blue Review. I think Travis may have asked him, but you have all the money, it all works out, but you have a choice. Just accept the premise. If you have a choice between Ellie De La Cruz and Bobby Witt Jr., which one do you take?
2: Ooh, that's tough.
0: It's so thin margins, but yeah.
2: I mean, I don't think you can go wrong either way, but... Like, I would say Bobby Witt Jr. has a higher floor in the sense of, like, there's not as many, like, ebbs and flows to his game as opposed to Ellie. But Ellie's ceiling is higher, I think, because of his athleticism.
1: Yeah, and remember, we're talking about the Dodgers here. We're talking about show business. We're talking about Hollywood. We're talking about superstars.
2: Yeah,
1: Ellie De La Cruz
2: is definitely a superstar caliber player. Yeah,
0: so
2: I mean, Bobby Witt Jr. is as well.
1: He's a great player.
0: No, he's top three.
2: Yeah, no, he's unbelievable. But the difference is, yeah, there's way more like flash to.
1: Yeah, that's what I'm getting at.
0: Yeah, if you want the flash, yeah, both of them. It, again, it's so thin margins. I took Bobby Witt just because he is consistent, like you're talking about Sedano there. He's 26 years old. Ellie De La Cruz is 24 years old. They're still right around the same age, going to play for a while, but they both are fantastic defenders, have great power, are great at the plate. I love what Ellie De La Cruz has to fix his game, to get be able to hit left-handed pitching, so there's that.
2: Yeah, and look, the thing with Bobby Witt Jr. is also, and I'm not, and look, Ellie has been an incredible citizen, like in the sense of like he's great in the clubhouse, teammates love him, all that stuff. So I'm not detracting from him in this conversation. What I'm saying is I am giving Bobby Witt Jr., a little extra credit because he's grown up in this. Like, you know what I'm saying? Like his dad was a major leaguer for like 15 years or whatever it was. Like he literally grew up in clubhouses. So I think that's also part of the equation here. Like, you know, and that also to me is part of why his floor is higher.
1: Ellie De La Cruz, kind of like LeBron James, could play any sport he wants to.
2: Oh, no
1: Ellie
2: question.
1: Ellie De La Cruz could be a defensive end in the
2: NFL. Soccer player, yeah.
1: Yeah, Ellie De La Cruz could be a power forward in the NBA. He could literally do anything in the world athletically, I think.
0: Yeah, so on the broadcast last night, Joe Davis was telling a story about Ellie De La Cruz. So when he was in the minor leagues during the pandemic, he was 6 foot tall, 130 pounds. He went through a growth spurt during the pandemic, put on a bunch of weight, really worked himself into the body that he's at, and he's completely changed his game. He was a good baseball player then because he was in the minors, he made it, but he completely changed himself over the time during the pandemic when there was no baseball for him to play.
1: What's his height listed at Berg?
0: It's got to be what?
2: He's like 6'6".
0: Yeah.
2: He's more like a small forward.
1: You mean to tell me this guy was 6 feet tall in 2020?
0: Well, think about it. He's 24 years old. So
2: yeah, he's a baby, dude. Out of the Dominican Republic.
1: He was 18?
0: Yeah, he was 18. Yeah.
1: I know, but going from 6 feet tall to 6 foot six after 18 years old is amazing. Wow. Yeah.
0: 6 foot tall, 130. He's now 6'6", 200.
1: Unbelievable.
0: Like, just completely changed. What was it for Anthony Davis during that time? He was awesome.
2: He shot up, but he was a junior in high school, so he was a little younger. But he shot up from like 6 something to like 6'10 or whatever.
0: Yeah, so it does. But Ellie De La Cruz, amazing. And so Bobby Witt also, but neither one of them probably will ever be a Dodgers. Especially
2: with the salary cap or whatever coming in.
1: As soon as Mark Walter sells the team, you know, and the new owners come in, they're like, wait, we're not spending, you know, $700 million on a new player.
0: You know what's funny? On Blue Review, we don't even say Mark Walter's name right now. He's kind of like Voldemort just because we're like, if you say it, you're kind of like bringing up some weird stuff. So,
1: It's coming up.
0: You say Guggenheim, you don't say Mark Walter anymore.
1: Really?
2: Well, there's Bergie's three things.
1: Yeah. Well done.
0: Sponsored by Blue Eyes Vodka. Pure as the Tetons.
3: Thank you, Bergie. 7:44 on a Wednesday morning. A windy Wednesday. Windy will hopefully join us when he gets off that airplane later on this morning. But coming up in about 15 minutes, well, more like 20 minutes probably, we got the Cap 10. The first time this week, we're excited by it. But you know what else we're excited about? Our friends at Prize Picks for football season.
2: Yeah, Cappy, football's finally back, and Prize Pick is bringing out their best deals yet, man, with a stacked September.
1: Well, I'm already getting ready now because, you know, tomorrow, Thursday, not only do we have NFL football, but we've also got a bunch of college football. So I am all in. 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
3: 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It is a Wednesday morning. 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
9: Good morning. 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We play some of those homeboy oldies on Mexican Independence Day because many homegirls and homeboys would call Art LeBeau and Huggy Boy on the old KROA and say, hey, can I dedicate I'm Your Puppet
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11: A hot Chicana from the barrio keeping it real.
9: Exactly right.
3: Berg, I like your dance moves, man. I'm kind of following along. I feel like we're like the Temptations, you and me. You know what I mean? There you go. Right.
9: Today is also National Tattoo Story Day.
3: You know, Tattoo Story Day.
9: Yeah, I will be getting a tattoo of Otis at some point.
3: Where at? Where part of your body?
9: I don't know yet.
3: Probably I think you should put it on your left pec.
9: Yeah, but I'm not shirtless often.
3: I know, but that'd probably be better for everybody. You know what I mean? Like, if you just had it for you and Odie.
9: I want people to see it, so maybe I'll put it on the forearm.
3: Oh, I guess maybe, given that it's Tattoo Story Day, you know, everybody's got a story about their tattoo. If you've got Odie, kind of like Bergie.
9: And then I'll put Otis in the writing like the homeboys have.
3: Yeah.
9: With, like, a teardrop.
3: Oh, come on. Don't do that.
10: A teardrop on Otis.
3: Yeah. Bergie, let me see your Vin Scully tat. Let me take a look at that one.
12: There it is right there.
9: See, I might do that.
12: Do it. You should. Remember Odie forever.
13: Oh, I will. Let me tell you about the when the time comes, and hopefully it's not for a long time.
3: Mm-hmm.
13: The headstone and memorial that will be built in Stephanie's backyard for Otis mm-hmm. the Bunny will be incredible. Mm-hmm. I'll have a celebration. I might have a flyover.
3: Just a quick question. Will you also save room for yourself so that you can be next to Odie for eternity?
13: Maybe. I don't know if you can't bury human beings in like a you need to have a compound to be able to bury people on your property.
3: No, I don't think Stephanie can do it.
13: No, I don't think you could just bury somebody in your backyard.
14: Yeah, I don't think that the city.
13: You need special permitting and like.
3: But you can bury a rabbit. You just can't.
13: My house, you know, pets going back generations have been buried back there.
14: Yeah, my dad, I remember many years ago, obviously when I was a kid, you know, he buried one of our dogs in the back, yeah.
3: In the backyard of your house?
13: Oh,
14: yeah, like we had, so he had like a, so in my yard, we didn't have a garage. We had like a carport.
3: Yeah.
14: And then behind that, there was like a fenced area that was just for the dog, right? Mm-hmm. Like a stretch where you could put him like, you know, he had a, I would say if I had to think about how big it was, probably as big as like our studio and control room combined. You know mm-hmm. what I mean? Like, mm-hmm. And it was high fenced over. And that way, like if you were having like an event outdoors and you didn't want the dog to be involved, he had like a yard, part of the yard to roam.
3: Mm-hmm.
14: And that part of the yard, that's where the dog was buried. Yeah.
3: Wow. I remember my dad taking my dead dog, me and my dad, my dead dog, and we went out to the woods. Like my dad literally drove the car. We walked out into the woods. My dad was holding the dead dog. I was carrying the shovel and my dad literally dug a hole, put the dead dog in the hole and then covered up the dead dog. And I was like, that's, like, to me, back then, real man stuff. Now, like, when my dog eventually goes, what am I going to do? Like, take him to a vet? You know, call somebody, hey, can you come pick him up? Like, I'm not real man. I don't even have a shovel, you know?
13: Yeah, but you can get him cremated, and then they can give you a special little, urn. Mm-hmm. And then they'll also give you a paw print that they'll give into, like, cement. Or maybe it's not cement, maybe it's clay. I don't know. But I've seen that happen. My parents did that for one of the dogs, and my mother has a tattoo of one of the dog's paw print on her arm.
3: Oh, Angela really?
13: Does. She also has a George Sedano tattoo, but that's in a private area.
3: Mm. Yeah, have you seen it? Have you seen the George tattoo on your mom's private areas?
13: Sedano. No. Sedano tattoo, no.
3: Do you think it's okay or do you think it's inappropriate
13: I were to say to your mom? My father thinks it's inappropriate. He doesn't like when I do the Sedano. Mucho's like, hey, what the F's going on, man? You got to calm that down. That's your mother. And I'm like, yeah, mom's hot, though. See, I can say it about my mother.
3: Yeah.
12: Mom's
3: hot.
12: Actually, you shouldn't.
3: That is even creepier than if I say your mom's hot.
12: That's creepy.
13: Well, we all know. I got a mother thing. Oh, yeah. Mommy.
3: But I will just say that next time I see your mom, I'm going to say to her, I'm going to say, hey, Angela, can we peel off over here? Will you show me that Sedano tattoo?
13: By the way, Sedano,
3: I know where it is.
13: Sedano, you know that Cappy slid into my mother's DMs to wish her happy anniversary, right?
14: No way. Yes. Did you, Cappy?
13: Yes.
3: Well, listen, I like Angela. I'll take it to the next level.
14: Hold on, and how did you find out? Did he tell you or did your mom tell you?
13: My mom told me.
14: And when was this, Cappy?
13: Well, their anniversary is June 30th, so my mother's like, oh, Cappy's such a nice guy. I go, why? She goes, well, he wished us a happy anniversary. I go, how so? Well, he messaged me on Facebook. I was like, oh, really?
14: What's wrong with you?
3: Next time
14: you
3: I see her,
14: dirty dog.
3: Too, I'm telling you, I'm going, Mucho's Angela.
14: Mucho's
3: going
14: to come after your ass.
3: Angela, I got to see that Sedano tattoo. I don't know where it is. I hope it's on her lower back. I really do.
13: Oh, come on. See,
14: that's
13: that,
14: you took it too far.
13: What? That's my mother.
14: Step. What?
13: That's
14: the
13: step.
14: What?
13: Too far. That's the Italian stallion's sister.
3: Well, I just think that would be a hot place to put it.
13: I'm going to get a call from Mucho later about this now.
12: What does that sound like?
13: Hey, what's going on with you guys? Tell Cappy to celebrate Yom Kippur and take the day off. All right, let's play this real quick before we get to the Cap 10. We got more Sean McVay from 60 Minutes. Let's mm-hmm. play this audio.
14: Well, yeah, Cap 10, baby. That's everyone's excited for the Cap 10 today.
13: Let's play Sean McVay.
15: Lies I told myself for once we win a Super Bowl, I'll be happy.
16: The lies you told yourself about winning a Super Bowl?
15: Yeah. And the lies I told myself were I won't be happy until we win one, or I win one, you know, and it was a lot more selfish and, you know, you're embarrassed to kind of look back on how you got to where you did.
16: After the Super Bowl season, a losing season. How dark a place did you go to after
15: that? It revealed a lot of insecurities that I had. My identity was so tied up in winning and losing games, and that was where I felt like my self-worth lied. And it was very revealing of how fragile I was and all the insecurities that I did have.
3: Yeah, this was a deeper part of the interview. You know, we all joked around yesterday about how it was only the second practice of training camp, yeah. And he was so upset with practice that he actually told the interviewer, I'm not even present with you, and I'm not even respecting you because I'm not present in here, because all I'm worried about is what a crappy practice that we just had. But that part is, we all know the story because we've all been following it, we're close to it, but nationally, I don't know how many people really understand what McVay did to himself after winning the Super Bowl, because he had this vision in his mind that once I achieve Super Bowl victory, everything is rosy after that. Skies are all blue. Life is perfect. And then you win the Super Bowl, and the next day you wake up and you go, I kind of feel the same way I felt yesterday. Why did the Super Bowl win not give me what I thought it was going to give me? And that's where he went into that dark place.
14: Yeah. I mean, listen, Sean, we've seen Sean literally grow up here. You know what I mean? Like, over the last decade that he's been here. And he's, you know, when you're 30, yes, you're a man, but emotionally, you're not a man. Like for real. You know what I mean? Like, you know, and I think that he has grown in so many ways, both as an individual, as a husband, as a father, right? Like, and we, you know, we've gotten a chance to talk to him over the years about some of this stuff. And I really admire him in so many ways because of just the introspection that he's had. Because, you know, look, I think back at, you know, my 30s. And, you know, when I was also 30, I was incredibly driven in what I wanted to do. And I think that you do wrap yourself in, like, what it is that you do for a living. And that becomes your existence. And there's a lot more things to being a man or a woman, right? Like a grown up in general, than just your self worth in relation to your career, mm-hmm. Or what it is you do for a living. It's mm-hmm. far more important what kind of person you are than it is to be a great coach or a great lawyer or a great plumber or a great broadcaster or whatever it is you do, right? Like a great salesperson. Yes, you still want to be great at what you do. But you're going to be more fulfilled if all the different boxes are filled, right? If all the different buckets of your life are filled, or at least close to being filled in a way that you feel comfortable with.
3: Yeah, but the thing is this. He's not the first person to ever have this feeling. I've talked about this in the past. I remember an interview that I watched with Deion Sanders one time. And Deion Sanders tried to commit suicide. He told the story.
14: Yeah.
3: He said, look, he goes, my whole life was about winning a Super Bowl. And when I finally won the Super Bowl, I thought everything would be perfect the next day because I'd attached with happiness what I needed to get to happy. Like, yeah. I'm currently not happy. But when I win a Super Bowl, I will be happy. And everything will be perfect in my life. And then the day after winning the Super Bowl, Deion's like, I don't feel any different. And it just took him, back to the phrase, dark place. It took Deion into such a dark place. The freaking guy, a man of God, a guy who talks a lot about God and religion, he actually tried to kill himself because he was unfulfilled and had an unrealistic expectation.
14: Yeah.
3: You talk about being 30 and being a kid. I'm the dumbass who at 29 got married. This is why I tell people all the time, wait till you're 45, okay? But because you're young, you're a kid. You think you're a grown-up. Just because you're 30, you think you're a grown-up. I'm 56. I'm still not sure I'm grown up yet.
14: Yeah, well, that's a fair assessment on you.
3: I mean, you know, maybe I got a little bit of life.
13: You just talked about my
3: wisdom.
13: Mother having a tattoo on her lower back.
3: Right.
13: You're a bad guy.
3: Come on, man. It's true. What if it's true? What if your mom does have that tattoo of Sedano on her lower back?
13: It's no good, man.
3: It's no good, man.
13: I'm also going to get Stephen Hernandez. What if I got a Stephen Hernandez tattoo, our great partner at Hernandez Wholesale Flooring? What if I got a tattoo on his face on my lower back? Would that be weird?
3: It would be only weird to Carlos Hernandez, who would be jealous.
13: I knock on the hardwood. On a Wednesday morning, let's talk about Hernandez Wholesale Flooring.
14: Oh, man. Listen, Cappy, I'm going to ask you a quick question.
3: Go ahead.
14: Okay. I know you got a bunch of these, like, you know, money pits that you're dealing with around
3: one
14: town,
3: in particular,
14: okay?
3: Yeah.
14: I mean, you still dealing with that stuff?
3: Yep. Yep. Well, I'm still waiting.
14: What are you waiting for?
3: I guess I was waiting for the season to turn. I was waiting for the fall. You know, people come over to my house and they look at my crappy floors and I want to get that Hernandez Wholesale Flooring floor and impress everybody.
14: That's what people need to do because the winter is winter's coming, Christopher, since you're into Game of Thrones right now.
13: Exactly right.
14: The weather is cooling down and you're going to spend more time inside, right? You know, maybe at Chris's house. They're going to do it all at the Italian Stallion's house. The Italian Stallion got some nice floors, thanks to our friends at Hernandez Wholesale Flooring. 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
13: Thank you, Sedano. 8:02 in the morning. A windy Wednesday, windy up ahead, hopefully soon. But you know what's up ahead in 3.5 minutes?
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14: I got my nuggets ready, Cappy.
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19: The Los Angeles Rams looking to get right with their first win of the season. They're looking to get it on Monday Night Football against the visiting New York Giants. One of the few bright spots down under in Australia was the Rams rushing attack. Blake Corum, 10 carries for 54 yards, did not get in the end zone, but Kyren Williams did score the lone Rams touchdown. 11 carries, 41 yards for him. That's 3.5 yards per carry. He did continue his streak of scoring touchdown. So Kyren Williams, the only Rams touch. And the big question is, can they slow down what the Giants are going to do on the ground? Cam Scadabo, 18 carries for 81 yards and a score against the Dallas Cowboys on Sunday Night Football. And of course, the running quarterback, Jackson Dart, comes in to SoFi Stadium. He had 11 carries for 54 yards for nearly 5 yards per touch. Rams and Giants on Monday Night Football. With Wednesday's Rams Report, I'm Travis Rogers.
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1: Buenos días.
0: Happy Mexican Independence Day on this September 16th, 2026. Hispanic Heritage Month is upon us. The legend, Vicente Fernandez. What's the title of this song, Jorge?
2: Volver, volver.
0: Return, return.
2: Yeah.
0: Like the return of Captain. The only question, Cappy, at this moment.
3: Yeah.
4: Y volver, volver.
0: Are you ready? Have you prepared yourself mentally, physically? Are you stable for the Captain?
3: I will say this. I'm not necessarily sure I'm ready for the abuse that I'm about to take at the revelation
5: my God. It's be
3: that
5: brutal.
3: Is the Captain. But, you know, we'll see as the weeks go on. But this is week one of the Captain. And remember, it's dedicated to the teams that feel good after week one because they better enjoy it while it lasts because they're not likely to be there by week two.
0: So for everyone that is getting ready to put in the YouTube chat, Cap is an idiot, or tweet your anger, remember, this list is built on bias. One bias of Scott Kaplan. We begin at number 10, and we go to Bob Wischusen, Jets Radio, Q104.3 in New York City.
6: I love Geno Bob. Smith, handoff, Brees Hall, running left, at the five, cruises into the end zone, touchdown, from a two-touchdown lead with 9:41 to go third quarter.
3: Listen, the fun of Cap 10, the week one edition, is finding teams that are not likely going to be here very long, but had a win on opening week. And wasn't it fun to see Geno Smith? You all ridiculed Geno Smith last year when he was with my Raiders. He goes back to the New York Jets. And in week one, what does he do? He goes on the road with his new team to Tennessee. And who does he beat? Robert Saleh, the former coach of the Jets. Way to go, Geno. Way to go, Jets. You make the Cap 10. You're in at number 10 this week. And coming up this week, they're home against the Green Bay Packers. What do you think about that, George?
5: The Jets were the only team in the NFL last season without a double-digit win. This is the Jets' first double-digit win on the road since week 18 of 2023.
0: Well, we moved to number 9.
3: That's why they're in.
0: We moved to number 9.
5: I'm going
0: to
5: find the stat that most ridicules your pick. Go ahead.
0: Time for number 9, and there's a man named John Turnauer that's going to like this one. There, that was for you, Bergie. We go to Jason Horowitz, Raider Nation Radio, 920 AM in Vegas.
7: Preston Tucker to the left side. Hayward motions, now in the backfield as an I formation. Cousins with a play fake. He settles. He's eyeing the end zone. He's got Jesse out of the backfield. Reaches over his head at the 5. Has the ball towards the end zone. Touchdown! What a grab by Deuce. He got his arm straight up in the air. Somehow found that ball. Ashton with his second receiving touchdown of the day. And the Raiders with the answer to the Dolphins touchdown go right back down the field and up by 10. Oh, Cousins, my cousin.
8: I left that in there just for you, Cappy.
3: Hey, listen, I know I'm going to take a lot of heat on this one, that the Raiders are only at number 9 in the Cap 10. But with their win this week over Miami and with the Raiders coming to L.A., their home away from home, to take on the Chargers this week, I anticipate the Raiders will move up into the top 5 by next week. But Kirk Cousins, 3 touchdowns. Ashton Jeanty had 2. Guess what? The Raiders, week one, they're not expected to last long. But for week one, our Raiders, Bergie, are in the Cap 10.
8: Let's go.
5: This goes to show you how bad the Raiders are. Ashton Jeanty is the first player with 100-plus rushing yards in a Raiders season opener since September 8, 2013. By the way, the player who did it wasn't even a running back. It was Terrell Pryor, 112 rushing yards at Indianapolis.
3: Wow.
5: That's how bad the Raiders are.
8: Surprised that Josh Jacobs didn't do it ever.
5: Not in a season opener.
0: Time for number 8. Big Blue Wrecking Crew. Let's go Sunday Night Football. Westwood 1 on the call.
9: Third down and 5 for the Giants. They have it at the Cowboys 9. Trips out to the right. Gordon in the shotgun. Play clock down to 3. Gordon gets the snap. He's back to pass. Fires left side. Singletary's got it. Along the sideline of the 5. Into the end zone. Touchdown Giants. Devin Singletary with a catch in front of 9. And the Giant lead is 27-14.
3: Trying to build the drama here on this one. The New York Giants at home. First game under John Harbaugh. Winners over division rivals.

0: Cowboys on national TV, and the Giants, who I don't expect to last very long, they are in the Cap 10 this week because they come to L.A. for Monday Night Football to take on the Rams. The Giants are in the Cap 10 at number 8.
1: Well, since you have both the Jets and the Giants, and they've been pretty inept over the last several years, at least, the Giants and Jets both winning their season opener for the first time since 2009.
2: Wow. Time.
0: This is the fun of it.
2: For number 7.
0: Yeah, real fun.
2: 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And time for the legend, Merrill Reese on 94.1 WIPFM.
0: Finally.
2: Philadelphia.
3: It is 3rd and 6. They have to get to the 38. Hurts again at the goal. Hurts. Back. Hurts looking. Hurts fires. Complete. Got a first down and goal. It's Goddard at the 10.
0: You know, Nick Sirianni, the head coach of the Eagles, is now 6-0 on opening days. And Jalen Hurts, 3 touchdowns, 0 interceptions. And while I had the Eagles to cover the 6 points, Washington actually blew up my bet. Put the Eagles in week 1 at number 7.
1: Well, now that you mentioned that Nick Sirianni does improve to 6-0 in season openers, and with Jim Harbaugh's loss, who was 6-0, he's now the second most, now has the second most wins without a loss by a head coach in NFL history on opening day. Patsy Clark, the head coach of the Lions' first NFL championship over 90 years ago, went 8-0-2.
2: Oh,
0: Patsy, he still got it.
2: Patsy.
0: Yeah.
2: We now
0: Happy Days reference, people.
2: We move to number 6. And here's a name I've never said in my career. Time to hear from J.P. Shadrick, Arizona Sports 98.7. You guessed it.
4: Gear to the right of Brissett in the gun. Michael Wilson and another receiver to the left. Shotgun snap. Looking that way. Back to throw Brissett. Throws to the front left corner of the end zone. Caught. Touchdown, Cardinals. It's Trey McBride with his 8th catch in the game. First touchdown of the season for the best tight end in the NFL. McBride extends the lead for the Cardinals. It's 22-14, 11:44 to play in the fourth.
0: Oh, this was my favorite win of the weekend. You're a 9.5-point underdog on the road. You got a first-time head coach. You got a journeyman Band-Aid quarterback. And you go on the road and you ham-slam the Chargers in the Rams' house. Way to go, Cardinals. Way to go, Jacoby Brissett. I don't think you guys are going to be here that long, but the Arizona Cardinals, with their win over the Chargers, in at number 6 on the Cap 10.
1: The Cardinals' season-long win total at DraftKings was 3.5, tied for the 3rd lowest since 1990. They are the first team with a win total of 3.5 or lower to win their week 1 game since 1990.
2: We are at the halfway point. Time for number 5 on the Cap 10. And for that, we go to the legend, Jeff Jodiak, ESPN 1000, Chicago.
5: Bears break the huddle now, deep into Panthers territory. 29-yard line, Adunze left, slot to the right. Burden outside of him. Raymond, here comes Loveland now to join the party. He's a wing right. Caleb making changes at the line of scrimmage. The play clock down to 7, awaiting a snap from Bradbury. To his left is Mungai. Snap back, looking to throw. Caleb looking right. Caleb with a shrug. Braxton Jones cleans up a rusher. And there goes Caleb. 30, 25, 20, 15, 10, 5. Waltzes into the end zone. Touchdown, Bears. With 22 seconds left in the first half.
2: Jodiak, so good.
0: The Bears go on the road to Carolina. They put up 59 points on the Carolina Panthers. This was a 31-31 game. And then all of a sudden, the Bears just exploded on both sides of the ball. The Bears get the big win. Everybody's excited about Caleb. Everybody's excited about Ben Johnson in this offense. He's already predicting it could be historically great. The Bears break the top 5 in week 1 of the Cap 10.
1: The Bears are the first team with 6 rush TDs in a season opener since the 1922 Canton Bulldogs did.
2: Oh, the Canton Bulldogs.
0: Oh, I remember
2: Bulldogs.
0: The old Canton Bulldogs. They were quite a team.
2: I think that was when Mason Ironwood made their debut.
0: Oh, wow. Wow.
2: Time for number 4. We head to Kyle Humans on the call, 98 Rock, Baltimore.
6: Second down at 9. 7 minutes left in the second. Ravens leading 14-6.
5: Empty backfield. Lamar sidearm slings it. It's complete to Zay Flowers to the 35-30. Breaks back to the left. He's got a blocker in front. Dives for the end zone. Touchdown, Ravens. 54 yards for Zay Flowers, who weaved in and out of traffic to find pay dirt.
0: So the Ravens and Lamar Jackson and their new head coach, Jesse Minter, they get their first win of the season. And as for the Ravens, a 41-23 win, they'll play against the Saints upcoming at home. Derrick Henry looked great. Lamar, some of the most incredible escapability that you'll see. And there were so many great quarterback runs this past weekend, but Lamar is the king of them all. The Ravens, George, to start the season, are in at number 4 on the Cap 10.
1: You heard Zay Flowers' touchdown there, 160 receiving yards, the most by a Ravens player in any game since 2015, Steve Smith Sr.
2: Are we ready for the top 3? We begin at number 3. Chris Brown on the call, WGR, 550 AM, Buffalo.
5: Frank Gore into the game. He's going to come back into the backfield for protection. Three receivers to the left, one to the right. Allen in the shotgun, here's the snap. Four-man rush, back to pass, fires, looking down on a post, complete for the touchdown! Joshua Palmer with a game-changing play!
0: 36-31 on the road at Houston. And as for the Buffalo Bills, high expectations. When is Josh Allen going to break through? Could this be the year? Well, it was a very, very close game until late into this game. And the Buffalo Bills leave Houston with a win. And they've got the Lions tomorrow night to start week 2. The Bills are in at number 3, week 1, Cap 10.
1: Josh Allen, ninth career game with 2 passing TDs and 2 rush TDs. 5 more than any other player in NFL history. Steve Young had 4. He's second.
2: It's time for number 2. And it's time for 47 seconds of absolute glory. Kevin Harlan, Westwood 1.
4: Third down, 5. Patriots down by 3. 26 seconds to go. Shotgun snap to May. Moved out of the pocket. Throws a pass. End zone. Intercepted in the end zone. Was he inbounds? Intercepted by Job. Seattle has picked off May. They've done it again. The defense of Seattle has done it again. Drake May has thrown his 3rd interception in this quarter. And he was inbounds in the end zone. Seattle is going to win it. Wow is right.
0: Hey, listen, I'm usually, philosophically speaking, I say you got to knock off the champ before you move him out of the number 1 spot. The Seahawks in a Super Bowl rematch, this time at home after losing their quarterback 6 plays into the game. Sam Darnold goes out with an injury. The Seahawks make a comeback and rely on their defense, and they wind up getting their week 1 win. But because of the Sam Darnold injury, I've put the defending champs at number 2 this week in the Cap 10.
1: The Seahawks have been on both ends of some iconic late game interceptions in the last 15 seasons, including the playoffs. There have been 3 interceptions thrown under the following conditions: 30 seconds or less in the fourth quarter, team trailing by 6 points or fewer, play in the red zone, and team has downs and timeouts remaining. The 2013 NFC title game, Colin Kaepernick picked off by Malcolm Smith, which ended up in that famous Richard Sherman interview on Fox that night.
0: That L.O.B.
1: Afternoon. Yes, right. Then obviously Russell Wilson picked off by Malcolm Butler in the Super Bowl. And also Drake May picked off there by Josh Jobe. All under those circumstances, 30 seconds are left in the fourth quarter, trailing by 6 points or fewer, the team. And, just incredible stuff to happen, not just once, but 3 times to the same team in one way, shape, or form.
2: Well, it's time for number 1, and this one is going to sting a lot of us. For the call, we go to KNBR, the sports leader, San Francisco.
7: Purdy loads up. Purdy throws down the middle of the field. He's got DeMarcus Robinson, and he catches it in the end zone. It's a touchdown, 49ers in Australia, and the Niners take the lead back.
0: I know it stings Rams fans, but I really think the Rams

0: And going into the season, we're the best team on paper until the 49ers beat the Rams down in week one. Brock Purdy, 3 touchdowns, no interceptions, 27-7 beatdown of the favored LA Rams. And for this week anyway, the San Francisco 49ers take the top spot in the cap 10.
1: Thursday was the third 20-point win for Kyle Shanahan over Sean McVay. No other head coach has done this more than once against Sean McVay, and he's done it in 3 locations, Los Angeles, San Francisco, and now Australia.
0: So let me just make a comment here as we get done with the first week of the Cap 10. Remember, this one was dedicated to teams that are not expected to be here.
1: The first 3 were garbage, basically, and then the next 7 were actual teams.
0: Well, let me tell you something. You'll notice patterns in the Cap 10. I'll give away a little secret. You'll notice patterns along the way.
1: Oh, my God, are you guys watching Get Up? Put ESPN2 right now. Hurry, hurry, hurry, hurry, hurry, hurry, hurry. Oh, it's past. Forget it. You missed it.
0: Oh,
1: there was a guy with a sign in a crowd that said week one is a liar.
2: Well, yeah, by the way, Mason said that yesterday on the air, and I go, what are you, stealing Sedano stuff? Yeah. He's like, oh, I came up with that first.
1: Yeah, right.
0: I hear John Facenda saying, week one is a liar in the NFL.
2: And the arm wind is a radar.
0: But here's the pattern. Just be on the lookout for patterns.
1: Yeah.
0: What are things that people on this show like or don't like?
2: Pause it, Jorge. Let's take a picture of that. Pause it?
0: Pause that thing.
2: All you had to do was hit pause, man.
0: Come on, man.
1: What happened?
0: Hey, to all of the fans out there of the Vikings and the Chiefs and the Steelers and the Lions and the Rams and anybody else who you thought should have been in the Cap 10 this week, don't get your panties in a wad, fellas. All right? They'll make it. Week one, dedicated to teams that are not expected to be here beyond.
2: Do McVay wanting to be in the Cap 10. I tell you what, good.
3: I can't believe we weren't in the Cap 10. I thought I had you wrapped around my finger, Kaplan. I was reading a book about how to manipulate the media, and you were the primetime character.
2: Travis was referencing yesterday. Remember when Travis was referencing yesterday to DeMarco how good your McVay is in DeMarco's face? I thought that's what was going to get him.
1: There it is. Good job, Briones.
2: Cap
1: Put
2: 10.
1: Put it in the chat. Week one is a liar.
2: Every week. Cappy's 10, built on bias, Cap's bias, the Cap 10 here on the Sedano and Cap Morning Show. 8:25 on a Wednesday, a windy Wednesday.
1: Carlos got it up now.
2: Windy is in town. Hopefully he will join us soon just to say hello, just to kind of wet the whistle as we get ready. When are you doing NBA today? Next week, right, Sedano?
1: Yeah, Monday.
2: Oh, beautiful. Well, why are you in a bad mood? I'm trying to promote
1: that,
2: man.
1: I'm not. I'm not in a bad mood. I said, yeah, Monday.
0: He's in a great mood. He's confirmed by a sign and behind First Take. Week one is a liar.
2: You got something, Cappy, in that wellness kit to put him in a good mood?
0: You know, I got to tell you something. I got a call from a buddy of mine yesterday, and he said to me, he goes, hey, that medical emergency kit that you're always talking about on the radio, how do I get that? You see, this is what happens. People hear it over and over and over again, and then you procrastinate, and you don't order it, and then you call me, and you go, how do I get that thing again? See, here's what happened, George. A buddy of mine's kid went off to college, just like I said. Here we are, 2 or 3 weeks into the semester, and what does the kid have? He's got strep throat.
1: Yeah.
0: And now the parents are trying to scramble. Who do I know? What doctor do I know? Who can call in a prescription? Should the kid go to the you know, whatever it is on the campus? 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
2: Hey, are we good for tomorrow night with the Angels game?
0: I mean,
2: we're going to have a good time. We're ready to roll. We're going to go hang out with Coors Light and hang out in the chill zone. And then me and Briones are committed to the project. We're going out into the stands. We're taking off our shirts. We're hanging out with the bros.
0: Yeah. Beto's is going to be there, too.
2: Nice.
0: Producer Jorge.
1: The nephews.
0: Our fabulous listeners.
3: Oh, Mike Trudell is furious at you, Cappy.
2: I know he is. I know.
3: He says you didn't have the Vikings in your top 10.
2: I know,
3: and you have the Jets and Cardinals.
2: Don't forget about the Jets and the Cardinals. I would think people would be upset about the Jets, the Raiders, the Giants. I would think there'd be a lot of people very upset. Vikings fans, don't worry, your team's coming. Chiefs fans, don't worry. And Rams fans, not to worry. Your team is coming. But this week, week one, give the Jets a little bit of love. Give the Raiders some love. Let the Giants have their time. And for everybody that's criticizing the Cardinals, well, how could the Chargers lose to the Cardinals? I'm sorry, have you guys not known the history of the Chargers? I mean, like, you make it seem like the Chargers are up here and the Cardinals are down here. I'll remind you that the Cardinals have been to two Super Bowls since the Chargers have been to a Super Bowl 30-plus years ago. So, let me have my week one fun. And then
3: it was my first ever bet. Did you know that?
2: Which was?
3: Niners minus like 20 or whatever it was against the Chargers.
2: In the 19. Super Bowl?
3: Yeah, in that Super Bowl.
2: Four, five, six?
3: Five. Yeah, five.
2: Yeah.
0: We will do our picks against the spread tomorrow.
3: Back then, I had a childhood friend. I still have a childhood friend whose dad, his stepdad was a big gambler. He had like a bookie. And we would like pool our money together, like 20 bucks, like five of us, and like give him 100 bucks. And be like, this is what we're agreeing on.
2: Who did you have the Chargers that day, or did you have the Niners that day?
3: Well, we had the Niners.
2: Okay, good. So, for me, that was your very first bet, you said, right?
3: Yeah.
2: For me, my very first bet I ever made was the Buffalo Bills against the Cincinnati Bengals. It's like 1989.
3: Wow.
2: And I've never bet in my life, and I'm in college, and I'm playing college football, and today I'd get in big trouble. And my neighbors, who were like the cool guys down the hall, they weren't.
3: Dude, don't say
2: players.
3: This story. You may get pit in trouble, like retroactively.
2: Ah, they're fine. I think we've passed the statute of limitations 35 years later.
3: Okay.
2: But this buddy of mine was like, Cap, come on, make the bet. And I'm like, I don't know how to make the bet. He's like, I got a guy. So I said, okay. I said, okay, I'll tell you what. I'll put $50 on the Bills, because the Bills had like Jim Kelly, and that was like right in the middle of all their Super Bowls. And the Bengals had like Boomer Esiason. Well, lo and behold, I thought it was an easy bet. Bills are going to win. No problem. Cincinnati wins. So now the kid is looking at me going, Cap, I need the money. I got to pay the guy. I go, what do you mean you need the money? What money? What are we talking about here? He's like, well, you made the bet. You made the commitment. I'm like, I have no idea what you're talking about. I had to go to an ATM machine, and I had like $51 in my bank account. I took the $50 out to give the guy. George, I swear to you, I never bet again, ever, until about 2 or 3 years ago, when betting became sort of, it's not as taboo, and it's more mainstream, and the leagues are all behind it now and everything else. 30-plus years, not one bet. Because I lost that first bet.
0: Was there a guy named Rocco waiting outside for you?
2: Two guys. Moose and Rocco.
3: Yeah. Let me tell you something. I've heard some stories about people you know about that kind of stuff. People waiting outside.
2: Oh. Dude.
0: Oh, like you want to talk about Sid?
3: No.
0: Or Big Sills?
3: No.
2: I would say Big Sills was the guy there to break the thumbs.
3: Correct. Yeah.
0: 8:35 in the morning. So our police against the spread tomorrow. By the way, I'm going to be doing the show tomorrow morning from my backyard.
2: Why?
0: Because we got the Angels game, and frankly, I'm still exhausted from the Monday thing.
3: Well, it's nice now in the mornings.
0: Yeah, I'm going to do tomorrow morning from my backyard.
2: Mm-hmm.
0: And then Friday morning, I'm doing it from Otis's room at Stephanie's house.
2: Wow. Let me ask you a question. Let me ask you this
0: thing. It's part of my birthday week celebration, 2 days on Comrex.
2: Okay, I have a question for you.
0: Yes.
2: Tomorrow, given that you're going to be doing the broadcast from the, you know, Palapa in your backyard, all right, do you think tomorrow I should come to your house before the Angels game, pick you up?
0: No. So I'm going to Stephanie's house, and well, I guess it could work because she's driving there. So I guess you could pick me up. Although, no, I need my car at her house. So
2: okay,
0: no,
2: but I have a weird. Here's the thing.
0: No, you're not scraping at my house.
2: You and I was hoping to scrape at Stephanie's house, to be honest with you.
0: All right.
2: But here's the thing. You and I have been in a car 150 times together.
0: But not so much recently.
2: But I've never, ever, ever been the passenger in the car.
0: Oh.
2: I'd actually like to ride shotgun while you drive.
0: Well, that's fine, but we got to go to Stephanie's house.
2: I mean, I'm just curious to see what your driving skills are like. I mean, or if you freak out while you're driving, you know, and start getting mad at other drivers.
0: No, I'm a really good driver.
2: Throw things in your car and stuff.
0: I'm a pretty good driver.
2: My issue
0: was anxiety, but that's gone now thanks to no more alcohol and the Lexapro, baby.
2: Okay. Well, I'm just saying, I'd like to be the passenger for once. You drive, Jack.
0: Yeah, that's
2: fine. Let's see what happens.
0: All right. Is that all you had?
2: That's it. George, you know, Wendy's going to join us, or at least we think Wendy's going to join us for a little bit.
0: He's efforting.
2: Okay. So let me ask you something. We haven't talked about this yet. Mm. And I actually saw it on social media, so I'm not really sure where it was or why it even was.
3: Mm-hmm.
2: But Pablo Torre.
3: Oh, yeah. We need to get to it. I sent it to you.
2: Yeah. Who is America's you either look at Pablo Torre as he's America's biggest pain in the ass. Or you look at him as he's the savior, because he'll do some dirty digging that other people just will not do.
3: So the NBA had their broadcast meetings this week in New York and in Brooklyn, and Adam Silver was set to speak there and meet with the media and have a press conference, right?
2: Okay.
3: And Pablo showed up.
2: Ooh, that was probably uncomfortable for a lot of people.
3: Yeah, and Adam handled it well. I mean, of course. I mean, Adam is one of the smartest guys in sports. You know what I'm saying? He's answered some tough questions over the years in press conferences. It's not like he, I believe of all the commissioners, okay, who have had some, let's call it challenging questions at press conferences, mm-hmm. I'd say he's the one that stays the most neutral, right? Like, we've seen some of the other commissioners get a little escalated in their tone. Adam stays very neutral. He was a lawyer for a long time, much like his predecessor, David Stern. And unlike David, he has a different approach, right? Like David would have tried to snap Pablo's head off, you know, in that press conference. Whereas Adam is going to take a more measured approach in that. And so here's what Pablo asked him at that press conference at the league meetings.
0: So we have the full version. Just jump in when you want, or we can play the whole thing.
3: No, just play the whole thing. Okay, it's only two minutes or whatever.
0: 2 minutes and 45 seconds. Here we go.
4: Pablo from Pablo Torre Finds Out. Given the ongoing federal investigations into the Clippers and Dectronix and Aspiration, as well as the investigation into Mark Walter, there has been a growing concern that wealthy individuals and entities are using the approval of the NBA to purchase credibility in the eyes of the public, meaning the fans. And I'm just curious if that growing concern is something that you share when it comes to the due diligence that follows the application of an owner or a sponsor, and if you plan on changing anything about NBA due diligence processes because of that.
5: I mean, interesting the way you put it. I've never heard it quite that way. I understand that with team ownership comes a platform, both for individual owners and helps them become widely known, but I also think it imposes responsibilities on them and their communities. It's my opening. It's one of the things we talked about today in terms of what comes with team ownership. I would only say, you know, and this has even come up in your reporting, just as there are limits to what a reporter is able to do. In some ways, reporters can do things that traditional investigators can't, because you can, in some cases, keep all your sources confidential. I think there's different transparency obligations on leagues, and also maybe a different set of actors' willingness to talk directly to leagues. But we take the vetting process very seriously. A lot of what we do is intensive database searching. I mean, you would think in this day and age with AI and everything else that everything is centralized. It's not. In many cases, you're going state by state. In certain cases, people are part of industries that are regulated state by state, so you have to look there as well. You know, we also talk to as many people as we can find, and, you know, who have knowledge about these people. and we do interviews. But beyond that, you know, I will say we're always reassessing to see if we can do more. But in fairness to the parties involved, even Mark Walter, as we sit here today, I know more about him than I did when we vetted him. I read newspaper articles, but in fairness to him, I don't know where those investigations are going to come out. I don't know where any government inquiries are going to come out. So, I guess we're always seeing if we can do things better. But I don't see a trend or some widespread issue, certainly among, you know, our principal owners that gives me cause for concern.
3: And this is clearly Pablo's now digging into the Mark Walter situation, as he kind of alluded to a few weeks ago. So, yeah, look, I think he starts with Adam Silver. My guess is he'll try to get to Major League Baseball and see what they say. You know what I mean? Because that's where the real situation lies now, because of the Dodgers, because of his sale of the Lakers, while not completed just yet. I think that the more interesting stuff will come with the Dodgers. But listen, I give Pablo a ton of credit. I give Adam a ton of credit for answering that question and giving the best answer he could give. And he is right about this, Cap. As a journalist, you don't have to reveal your sources and who you're talking to and things of that nature. You're protected by law in that scenario. Whereas if you are an entity, in this case, the league, letting people into your club, your vetting process has to be far more transparent. You can't just say, yeah, we talked to, if you say you spoke to someone, you have to tell them who you spoke to.
6: You have to tell who they,
3: if you're applying to the club and you have, if you're vetting someone, if you're the National Basketball Association, if you're the National Football League, if you're Major League Baseball, if you're the National Hockey League, if you're vetting someone, you have to be transparent in who it is you've reached out to do your background check on this person.
6: Transparent with the public?
3: Transparent with the person that's trying to buy the team in that case.
6: Yeah, look, here's the thing. When somebody wants to buy a team, right? What is the first thing that any league would want to know about that person? Like, what makes that person...
3: Are they financially solvent?
6: Correct. See, it's all about, do you have the money or do you not have the money? And if you have the money, great, we could maybe do a deal. If you don't have the money, don't waste our time. But there has to be, you would think, something beyond just, do you have the money? So... You know, I'm not sure. I think Pablo's right in that he says people want to buy sports franchises. And the way he phrased it was to, did he say increase their platform? Is that the phrase that he used? Something like that. It's true. I mean, right? I mean, some guys will buy a franchise because they want to be famous. They want to be something they're currently not.
3: You are 1,000% right about that. It does. Pablo is right, and I'll give Adam credit for saying, like, yeah, I really never really thought about it that way. That basically they're trying to validate themselves,
6: yeah,
3: or give themselves credibility based on being part of this exclusive club that only has 30 members. You know what I mean? Like, so and. So I think Pablo's right. Like, I would agree with him on that. But I did think that, you know, if you're Adam, I could see where he doesn't think about it that way. You know what I'm saying? But because for so long, Cappy, these leagues have had these families run these organizations, right? So, and it's funny because I remember having this conversation with somebody at the league couple months ago, when all this Ballmer stuff really started to kind of surface, and then the Mark Walter stuff really started to surface, okay? And I said, you know, do you think these leagues will regret kind of pushing out the families for higher valuations? And by the way, not just the families. The families are also to blame, too, because they're the ones selling for the money. Mm-hmm. And also, the other owners are ecstatic because of their valuations, right? Like, right. It all helps each other in that mm-hmm. sense. But I said to them, do you believe that the leagues, all of them, will regret, like, where there's so much private equity getting involved and there's less family involved and these things are becoming more transactional? and less about like how much this person that is at the top loves this organization and it will do everything in their power to make them win. Mm-hmm. And he's like, probably.
6: Yeah. No, and, I think it will. I think you're onto it. Here's the thing. I know we talked about this a little bit a few weeks back, but when a team is owned by a family, let's use the Lakers as an example, people rally around the family. They feel like even today, like I've talked over the last few weeks about Jeannie Buss, her brothers and sisters, the backstabbing that's gone on, who screwed over who, blah, blah, blah. And I get tons of comments on social media that Jeannie's the genius. Jeannie's the boss. And it's like people have grown to love her. But the thing is that you grow to love your family. The Rooneys in Pittsburgh, the Maras who own the Giants in New York, the Hunt family who owns the Kansas City Chiefs. But when these families ultimately sell out, that community asset doesn't feel like it's the community asset anymore because it's right. Now new owners who are not from town, didn't make their money there, and don't really have the same passion for the city. So I do think that as more ultra wealth pulls into sports ownership and more owners want to be famous, you know how many guys have bought NBA franchises now? Because you know who they want to be? They want to be the next Mark Cuban. And I'm not joking. Like, totally seriously. So that's the way they look at it. Yeah. I've got the money and I want the fame.
3: And there's a part of this also where there's international.

0: money, let's call it, where it gets folded into the equation to legitimize the international aspect of it.
1: 8:47 on a Wednesday. The Sedano and Cap Morning Show. We can continue this. We got the digital hour coming up top of the hour. But first, I
0: Oh, yeah. And by the way, you can listen to us each and every day on Sirius XM Channel 95 from 7 to 9. I mean, we're still working on that 9 to 10 thing.
1: It may appear. We will find something out today. It may appear today in the 9 a.m. hour.
0: Well, because in the 9 a.m. hour, as I jumped in my car, as I turned on my car yesterday, I saw it shows us at 9 a.m., but it's not us.
1: Yeah, but that's a programming, like how they program the radio.
0: Same. Well, if we can get on in the 9 a.m. hour and get those Sirius Channel 95 people, that beautiful prime placement Sirius has given us, it'd be great.
1: If the audio path is what I think it is, it's going to work today.
0: Oh, look at that.
2: Wow.
1: If it's not, then I don't know how we're going to do it.
0: But you know what? I'm going to test it live on my app. How about
1: that? Can I just knock on the hardwood?
0: Yeah, you can. I'm just telling you. I want people to know they can listen to us on Sirius, including Steven and Carlos.
1: Go ahead.
0: Okay, did you knock?
1: I did.
0: That was a very weak knock. There we go. Now I hear it. Maybe it's the mic process. Hit it. Hit it.
1: Oh, now I'm going to need new boxes in here.
2: Oh, get a new computer, too.
0: Maybe that mic processing needs to be better so the wood, you can hear the wood.
1: Yeah, hear that wood.
0: Anyway, listen, SoCal, fall is here. The weather's actually finally starting to cool down a little bit. But that means you're going to spend more time inside, and before you know it, the holidays are going to be here. Which means family's coming over, friends are stopping by, and everybody's going to see those floors. If you're the Italian Stallion, you're good to go. 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

0: Yacht Rock song that Yacht Rock Radio plays all the time, Cappy. This one's called Hold On.
1: I don't know this song, but I like it.
0: It's a great song. Meanwhile, look at this from Thrifty Ice Cream. Look at this tub of ice cream.
1: Oh, my God. Wow. I like what Brionna's got. Brionna's got the little one, and Burton got one, too. He's got the little spoon in the top and the lid.
0: Oh, yeah.
2: Yeah. A little chocolate malted crunch.
0: Look at this giant tub of Thrifty ice cream.
1: And look at this. I use this every day now. This is my favorite water cup. I put my Culligan water right into this Thrifty ice cream cup right here. Show it.
3: Look at the cup I have today, Kevin.
1: Let me see what you... Oh, you got the... Oh, dude. Sloppy Joe's.
2: This spoon is planning his money right here. This spoon,
0: our friends at Thrifty Ice Cream make it possible. The Scoop with Brian Windhorst. Wendy just, and I just texted. He is going to join us 8:15 tomorrow morning. He'll have much more time with us in the 8 o'clock hour tomorrow. But the Scoop with Wendy, made possible by Thrifty Ice Cream. Thrifty Ice Cream serving up SoCal's sweetest moments since 1940.
3: Let me tell you something. My kids eat Thrifty ice cream every night. I'm not even joking.
0: By the way, the Italian Stallion, I think he's keeping them in business because he buys it up every day. I'm going to have the cotton candy here in just a moment.
1: What are you having, Berg?
4: Chocolate malted crunch.
1: That's the one my kids eat. I swear to God, they love that one.
4: Yeah. So good.
1: Mm. Ice cream for breakfast is nice.
0: All right, Cappy, while we eat a little breakfast. Oh, and it's going to get Bergy. It's going to get Bergy.
3: Oh, yeah, Bergy's going to have to go.
1: Yep.
0: Tell us about
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29: Yes, Wendy will join us tomorrow in the 8 o'clock hour. 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Happy Mexican Independence Day. Hispanic Heritage Month is upon us. Celebrate today, please.
30: All right, anybody go out to their car? 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
30: out?
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31: Nope.
29: Oh, then that means that it's probably pretty impossible. All right, so that one, that's not the answer I was hoping for.
32: Right. So Sirius takes what's on 710.
29: But we don't exactly know how. So we got to figure out that.
31: Why don't you make a phone call?
29: Well, they don't really know. The people we talk to don't necessarily know how either. Because it's all looped in to this agreement through Odyssey, I believe. So it might be they're getting our signal path from how Odyssey gets our signal path.
30: How does Odyssey get our signal?
29: We don't know. Because we're on the Odyssey app, we're on iHeart. So we just got to figure this out.
30: I don't know.
29: Okay.
30: That.
29: Well, every promo
31: didn't work
29: set
31: today, but I appreciate the effort.
29: But here is a one step. 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There's a Sedano and Cap tile, there's a Rich Eisen tile, and there's a Listen Live tile. 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
31: Right, but when Eisen came, we weren't on the Listen Live.
29: Right, so we're fighting as many wars as we can. Much like
30: on all
29: Ned Stark did, and then they cut his head off. Will they cut my head off?
30: It's
29: probably
30: coming.
29: Eventually.
30: It's coming. Yep, we'll all be standing there watching.
29: Will you be watching?
30: Yeah.
29: You won't try to stop?
30: No, we will, but they'll be holding me back. You know, like an entire army will be holding me back. Let go of me! I got to save Morales!
29: No.
30: And then, thump,
29: in this case,
30: right off.
29: In this case, you know who'll be the one holding the sword.
30: Who's that?
29: It'll be Cappy. They'll be holding Bergy, Sedano, and Jorge back, but Cappy will have the sword, and he'll be like, hey, he called me a scumbag one too many times.
30: Yeah, you know, scumbag.
31: I'll never forgive him for when he called me a rat.
30: Yeah, you know, or
32: lightweight.
30: He told me for years he was going to get me at some point. He kept threatening me. At some point, I'm going to get you.
31: I got him.
30: Yeah, and now I got no choice. I got to take him out. It's me or him. I'll chop his head off.
29: No,
30: sorry.
29: I told you I would get you eventually, but
30: right.
29: That's because you were in a certain picture. And
30: right.
29: I said, I'll get you eventually for that.
30: Yeah, you said you're going to get everybody in the picture.
29: Yeah, but I'm not really.
30: And I'm probably going to be the last person that you're going to get, and then it's going to come down to me
29: but
30: or
29: I
30: you.
29: But I said I might do it on your deathbed. Like, we're still going to have a great career together.
30: Okay.
29: It could go for the next 20 years.
30: Mm-hmm.
29: But then when you're on your deathbed,
31: pull the plug.
29: I'll come to visit you, and I'll be like, remember?
32: By the way, that picture, it was so hard for me not to be in that picture. I was going back and forth. Should I go? Should I not go? Should I go? Should I not go? Decided not to go.
29: Well, you knew you had to play the Sedano card.
32: Yep. I had to play a couple cards.
30: Yeah, I didn't know there was a Game of Thrones going on at that time.
29: we tried to tell you didn't listen.
30: I was just being polite. By the way, George, I did put out a picture today on Twitter of the amazing placement we do get on Sirius XM with Channel 95.
31: Yeah.
30: Even though we're not on right now. But it is awesome to be on 95 because that's where a lot of activity happens on Sirius.
31: Right, because the sports channels are on the 80s and 90s. Yeah.
30: Right. And then you got Howard at the top of the channel at 100.
31: Right. Yeah. So it is a good, good placement. Right. Because you got ESPN starting at 80 and then Howard at 100 and then everything else in between is
30: right.
31: Sports.
29: And we're right underneath WFAN, which is the number one sports station in the country. That's great.
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31: right.
30: And we are the second placement at 95. So it kind of just tells you New York, L.A., Chicago.
31: I think they did it by market size is the way I
30: right.
31: would imagine.
30: And that's awesome for us.
31: Yeah.
30: Really awesome, except for right now.
29: Will you stop?
30: Well, I'm just pushing George to push you. That's all. There's the black hand who makes things happen.
31: Look, Chris is making an effort.
30: Hand.
31: That's all I ask. Make an effort and then just get it done.
30: Well, and here's, and don't forget, he also asked for something else earlier this week, Chris. Don't forget what George asked earlier.
29: I don't remember.
30: George said, I'll remind you that when we get off the air at 10 a.m., from 10 to noon, George wants
31: a
30: rematch.
31: Why isn't the Sedano and Cap show re-aired on days we don't have programming from 10 to noon?
29: So remember, that involves, actually, let's bring Carlo in, because this Carlo could answer it. It's his department.
31: We haven't had the Carlo segment in a while.
30: Hi, Carlo.
29: That might not work now because of the other thing we're trying.
30: Oh, listen to what just happened to Chris's mic.
29: No, that's not my mic. It's the feedback from that room. Carlo, trying to talk.
0: I was trying to talk. It wasn't going. No, turn that off, Carlo.
29: Yeah. Carlo, you can come.
31: Actually,
29: come
31: I think Greg's voice sounds kind of cool. Like,
30: yeah, it's kind of fun sounding.
0: Actually, turn it back on. Can you turn it back on?
29: Oh, so that is the wrinkle.
31: You sound like Darth Vader.
30: Yeah, very Star Wars brother.

0: Carlo, you do realize that Sedano has, you know, made it public now that he wants from 10 to noon a re-rack of Sedano and Cap.
1: Well, I mean, it just makes sense. Why don't you tell them what you told me in the studio the other day?
2: Oh, boy.
0: Who?
1: You.
2: You.
0: What did I tell you?
2: Yeah, rat.
0: What did I say?
1: You said we should, our YouTube should be running 24 hours programming.
0: Yeah, yeah. There's no reason why it should ever be off.
3: I would love a 24/7 like fast channel of ESPN LA.
1: Well, it could be re-racked to Cappy's point. It doesn't have to be. Isn't there a way to automate that?
3: No, not yet. AI is not there yet. But we do, for now, need additional personnel.
1: We don't have another person personnel? That can just run it from 10 to noon? I mean, you just
0: how about
1: sit
0: that
1: there
0: brother
1: drinking
0: Kasim?
1: Some coffee and not, press
3: not
1: a button?
3: Just, not just run it. They would have to cut it up. At least a three-hour show cut into the 10 and 12 slot.
1: No, but just cut the first 2 hours.
3: Okay.
1: I mean, and chop it up like 7 to 9. Boom. Done.
3: I'll ask this person right here.
0: Which person? Right where?
1: Sweet Timmy?
0: Sweet Timmy in the back?
3: No, there's nobody back there.
0: Come on.
1: Oh, that's what he did. Oh, look at that. That's a shot at you and Greg Morales. I don't know about that.
2: We don't staff Carlos' department.
3: No, that's...
2: That's Tommy.
3: That's just how our team is right now.
1: Get Tommy's ass in there then.
2: Tommy's, I don't know
0: where he's at. Have Tommy do it. Why don't you have Tommy cut it up?
1: Yeah, what is he doing?
3: Well, if we go not to Tommy, but Sweet Timmy. Sweet Timmy's doing King's Media Day now.
2: He's with Zamboni at King's Media Day.
3: Yeah.
1: Oh,
3: so
1: really?
3: We're all spread thin.
1: King's
3: right
1: Media
3: now.
1: Day this early already?
0: Why don't we have Zamboni do it?
2: Saturday night, they begin preseason. You'll hear that
1: no
2: game.
1: No way. Yeah. Are you serious?
0: Really? And King start that preseason?
2: So here's Saturday. We go SC, LAFC, and then join in progress Kings hockey preseason.
1: Wow, so a triple header?
2: Yeah.
1: I love it.
0: Jeez, I didn't realize that. Hockey preseason.
4: And then Sedano and Cap
0: here
4: on YouTube after that.
2: Well, there is a Sedano and Cap Saturday special Saturday morning.
1: Yeah.
0: You see,
1: but that's
0: so,
1: not on YouTube.
0: No, but Carlo, if somebody comes to YouTube and we're already off the air, but it's 11 o'clock in the morning, they would have to go and find the show from earlier in the day. Versus if somebody just came onto the ESPN LA YouTube channel and there was something that said live, even if we weren't live, the channel is live.
3: Yeah,
0: right?
3: I want us always live, but even from 11 a.m., we have on Thursdays, we have High School Weekly.
0: Okay, that's
3: we're
0: a great
3: have
0: show.
3: We're going to have
1: it
3: Lakers
1: is a great
3: talk
1: show with Beto, yeah.
0: Yeah,
1: I mean, I'm just saying
0: show
1: on the days we don't have programming.
3: Yes, yes.
1: Oh, let's work on it.
3: I want us on 25-8.
0: You don't want 24-7, you want 25-8?
2: I could just recommend something that we could all do in the meantime. At 10:05, once the link is live, we could all tweet out the link and put it up so to say, like, hey, watch the show now.
0: You mean watch today's show from earlier?
2: Yeah, because the minute we're done, doesn't it? It's like within 5 minutes, it's archived, right, Carmo?
3: Oh, yeah. It's available.
2: I mean, so then, Cappy, you could say, hey, the show is live now. Like, people, just watch it now.
0: Actually, that's a great idea. You know, one thing, that's a really good idea. Every day when the show is over, we should take the YouTube show. We should have ESPN LA tweet it out. And then everybody here should retweet that tweet.
2: Yeah.
0: And we should be circulating audience. Go, hey, if you missed us earlier in the day, come watch us right now. And even though it's not exactly live, at least it's promotion. Carlo, any feedback here? Is this good idea, bad idea? What do you
3: I'll
0: think?
3: Give you guys a daily ICYMI tweet.
2: Oh,
3: you do know what that is, Cappy, right?
0: Ooh, yeah, I do. I see.
5: Got a son.
0: I see. What was it? What was comes after the C?
3: ICYMI.
0: ICYMI. Oh, in case you missed it.
3: There you go.
0: Okay. All right. I could never. It's easier for me to say in case you missed it than it is for me to say ICY, whatever the hell comes after that. Yeah, I couldn't do it. But all right, well, George, listen, we're getting there. We're almost on Sirius Channel 95.
1: Almost,
0: at the 9
1: we're almost
0: hour
1: there. We tried. The wrong wire went into the got plugged in. Yeah.
0: The effort is there. I got to give the team credit. The effort is there. And when it comes to re-racking the show from 10 to noon, Carlo's going to hit us with it in case you missed it.
2: Now, what about when we get that new equipment? Will it be easier?
3: Oh, yeah. It'll be the same, but we'll push it even more. You know what we need? We need Pinky in the Brain. We need Pinky in the Brain so we can get world domination.
2: Well, Cappy likes Pinky in the bowling ball.
0: And thumb. Don't forget about the thumb. I'll throw the thumb in there. What is this Pinky thing you're talking about, Carlo?
2: Remember Pinky in the Brain?
3: From Animaniacs?
0: I have no idea what you guys are talking about.
2: You don't know Pinky in the Brain?
0: No. What are you guys talking about? What's Pinky in the Brain mean?
3: It was a cartoon.
0: George, help me, George.
1: Pinky in the Brain was a cartoon. You were too old.
0: Oh.

0: Hey, let me ask you guys something. Speaking about cartoons and things I'm too old for, you guys know anything about the Pokemon cards?
1: Oh, yeah. Well,
2: at this point, I mean, I don't know a ton about it, but I know I get the general concept. Yeah. Every night,
0: I was told today that there's a big Pokemon drop happening, and I know all these kids that are, like, running to stores to buy Pokemon cards to then open them up like baseball cards to then weigh them, because apparently the better the card, the more ink, the more weight, the more value. Does anybody know what I'm talking about here, or am I clearly I don't know what I'm talking about.
3: I'm listening to the songs. I used to love the show.
4: Yeah, I love the
0: Pinky,
4: too.
0: Pinky and the Boss. Is that what it's called?
3: Pinky and the Brain.
5: Pinky and the Brain.
6: The dawning of the sun.
5: Zoinks.
6: Take over the world. They're Pinky and the Brain. Pinky and the Brain. Their twilight campaign is easy to explain.
4: What a great show. They're going to spin off out of Animaniacs, yeah, and they became their own show, right?
3: Yeah, it was. They were in Animaniacs as just like a little piece, and then they became their own show.
4: I feel like it was too much when it was its own thing.
3: It was all right. It was much better in Animaniacs.
4: Right.
3: Yeah. Animaniacs were great.
0: You know, you guys are always, I don't know anything about Pinky and the Brain. I've never heard of it before. And you guys are always kind of busting my chops about not seeing certain movies.
3: This is a cartoon. It's all right.
0: Yeah, no, okay.
1: I mean, but I just said you're too old for Pinky.
0: Yeah, no, and I appreciate that. But, like, you know, you guys were giving me a hard time this week about not seeing any of these.
1: I mean, the Batman movies are pretty, I mean, those things were like, I mean, I'm pretty sure one of them was nominated for, or more.
4: Yeah, the Dark Knight.
1: It was nominated for an Oscar.
4: Yeah, the Heath Ledger one was.
3: Didn't Heath Ledger win the Oscar?
4: He might have.
7: Golden Globe, I believe.
1: Oh, it was no, they didn't win the Oscar. They were nominated. There wasn't nominated for Best Picture, which people were pissed about because they're like, why isn't it nominated for Best Picture? But yeah, it did win a Golden Globe, yes.
0: So you guys have mentioned the name Christian Bale before, right, in relation to these movies?
1: Hey, he's an excellent actor. You've seen him, I'm sure, before. Well, maybe not because you don't watch movies.
0: Well,
3: You don't know Christian Bale?
0: No. I mean, I'm familiar with that he's a live human being and that he acts in movies. I just don't know if I know any of the movies that he's really in.
4: Well,
1: You ever seen American Psycho?
4: Yeah, he's American Psycho.
0: So, sadly, I have not seen American
7: Ford
0: Psycho.
7: Ford versus Ferrari?
0: No.
4: Ford versus Ferrari.
1: That movie's in your wheelhouse, Cappy. It was like 2000.
0: I know, but let me tell you guys what I did last night.
4: Big Short? He's in Big Short?
0: Okay, so please pause on that because thank you. That leads me right to where I want to go. So, guys, my daughter is starting a new job, like her first big girl job tomorrow. Mm-hmm. So she graduated from college, right? She came home this summer. She was all upset. She didn't have a big girl job. She worked in the local pizza shop that she's been working in forever. You guys have all been there. And so now she's got her big girl job. It starts tomorrow. She's going to work for a bank called UBS, and she's going into the world of wealth management. Okay. 22 years old, starting her career. So a bunch of friends of mine said, there are probably a bunch of movies, and you guys may have some suggestions. There are a bunch of movies your daughter should see before she starts this job in the world of wealth management and in the world of money. One of those movies was The Big Short. Another one was Wall Street, the Alec Baldwin version. And then
1: Michael Douglas.
0: Oh, yeah. Did I get it wrong?
1: Oliver Stone.
4: She should watch both of them, Wall Street and Wall Street 2, because Wall Street 2 is about 2008.
0: And Wolf of Wall Street also was another suggestion. Okay?
4: Margin Call is another one.
1: Margin Call is a good one. And she should watch the HBO one about Madoff.
4: The Bernie Madoff one is great. And then Too Big to Fail is about 2008 too.
0: Too Big to Fail.
4: That's a great movie. And a lot of great stars in that. They got everybody to be in that.
0: Okay. Too Big to Fail is the one that I think I was thinking of, but we wound up going with the Christian Bale one that we were just talking about, The Big Short.
4: Big Short.
0: So last night, I said to my daughter, she starts the job tomorrow. I said, okay, Tuesday night, we're going to have Taco Tuesday at the house, and then we're going to sit down and watch one of these movies. We watched The Big Short last night. Christian Bale, by the way, I've never seen it, and didn't realize the cast was ridiculous, and watched The Big Short last night. Steve Carell is an amazing actor, right? Like, when you think of Steve Carell and you think about, like, all the goofy stuff that he's played in Anchorman and The Office and all this, and you see him as a serious actor in The Big Short, he's incredible. Brad Pitt, I don't know if Brad Pitt did anything so special for me in this film. Christian Bale, I mean, you talk about a performance in The Big Short. He's out of his mind nuts.
1: Yeah,
0: great
1: he's an
0: movie.
1: Excellent actor.
0: And he really is. So The Big Short was what we watched last night. It's the first time I've sat and watched a movie. Yeah, I liked it a lot. I didn't come away with it going like, wow, they really nailed it and gave me the answer.
4: I think they did a very good job.
0: I thought it was still kind of confusing.
4: Yeah, but you were probably hooked up with the bad guys and all that. Knowing you, you were in business with all those guys. They were funding Scott and VR back then.
0: Well, I can tell you this. I had to explain to my daughter afterwards. She's like, "Well, Dad, how come you didn't lose the house during the 2008 thing when everybody else was losing their homes?"
4: Yeah, Dad, how did you not?
0: Well,
4: what happened?
0: Here's what happened. First of all, I saw what was happening around me. You know, people were losing their homes, and I was like, "Dude, whatever you do, find a way to just hang on. Just persevere through this storm. You're either in a storm, you're going into a storm head first, or you're coming out of a storm. You're in one of those three phases of life." And I'm like, "Yeah, I'm in the middle of this storm, you know?" And found a way to just kind of hang on. But, you know, to have a kid who's 22, who at the time was about 5 years old and doesn't know anything, doesn't remember any of this stuff, to try and, you know, put the pieces of the puzzle together of going back to 2007 and 2008. I knew a guy at the time who was a local Coors Light rep, and he was like, "Yeah, now I own like 10 houses." I'm like, "How the hell did you buy 10 houses? He's like, "Dude, they're just giving money away." And then like 2 years later, I'm like, "How's things going with all those houses?" He's like, "I don't have any of them anymore. I got nothing." And that's what happened to people. So The Big Short was a good place to start. What were the other ones? Let me write some notes here.
4: Too Big to Fail.
0: Too Big to Fail.
4: Margin Call.
0: Margin Call sounds good.
4: The Bernie Madoff doc that George mentioned. There's a documentary that Matt Damon actually produced and narrated called Inside Job that's very good.
0: Inside Job.
4: Yeah.
0: Okay. These are all excellent suggestions. I'm trying to get her to start watching all these things.
4: And then if you just search on YouTube for the Frontline PBS docs, you know, Frontline is a show they do.
0: Yeah.
4: There's so many done about 2008 and going 2008 into 2010 and how it all happened and what the fallout from that. There's so many great things you could watch. In 2008, much like Chernobyl and World War II, those are kind of my sweet spots, and 9/11. Those four sweet spots I can watch documentaries about anytime, all year long.
0: Yeah, I think watching some of these documentaries or these docu-movies, you know, that are based on true stories.
4: I mean, I once told Stephanie my love language is docs about 2008.
0: That's your love language, huh? Not acts of service. Yours are docs about the 2008 housing crisis.
4: So, and then you mentioned Wall Street with Michael Douglas and Charlie Sheen. That was about 87 and Black Monday and that crash. Wall Street 2 is about, it's all fictional, but it's basically about the 2008 crisis.
0: Yes, Michael Douglas. I was confusing him earlier today with, who did I say? I don't remember what actor I said, but...
4: Alec Baldwin.
0: Yes, Alec Baldwin. What's the Alec Baldwin one?
4: Glengarry Glenn Ross.
0: Glengarry Glenn Ross. Yes, that was the one I was thinking of. Glengarry Glenn Ross. And somebody else also recommended Boiler Room. Have you guys all seen Boiler Room?
3: It's a good movie.
0: Boiler Room's great.
4: It's not really about the crisis. It's more about that. About just, I think...
3: More about your boy JT?
4: Well, yeah.
2: Well, you know, he was very heavily involved in the stock market.
4: Yeah, because we used to use a drop from Boiler Room in JT's imaging. And that was before 2008. So it wasn't that. Boiler Room's not about 2008. But
0: no.
4: It's a good
0: Boiler
4: financial
0: Room,
4: movie.
0: Yeah. Yeah. So again, as she's now heading towards this first job in the world of wealth management, and it's very entry level stuff, but she's going to work for like a really big team, and people are going, "Oh, she should watch all these movies about the stock market and about, you know, what happens in the stock market."
4: I can't wait, George, for Cappy to try to get inside information out of his daughter.
0: Oh, listen, she starts on Thursday. I'll be looking for inside information by Friday.
4: Cappy's going to make his first trade Friday morning.
0: Yeah, right. I'm just hoping that she learns enough to save my ass before, you know, I'm too old. You know? So, anyway. Good movie, though.
4: You're going to do this for the next 15 years. Don't worry about it.
0: How old am I? 15? I'd say 10 for sure. Because now I'm getting a little irritated with broadcasters that are my own age that have no end in sight. Example. I saw a story this morning that Joe Buck, who will be in town for the Monday Night Football game with the Rams and the Giants.
2: Signed a new six-year deal.
0: I see that Joe Buck, this extension that he just signed with ESPN, will pay Joe Buck, according to the reports, $108 million. And that not only will Joe Buck call the Super Bowl this year on ESPN, but because of the extension, he'll call the next Super Bowl that ESPN has, which I believe is 2031.
2: Yes.
0: So Joe Buck and I are probably pretty close in age.
2: Yeah, he's 57, I believe.
0: Yeah, and so Joe Buck has an extension. It's a six-year extension. I think that means he's going to have like a total of 10 years, I think I read. But $108 million to call football games once a week. Now, George, I respect the fact that you have gone into the world of play-by-play. And I'll tell you right now, I've said it a million times. You are ultimately going to become the Cuban Joe Buck.
1: No, I'm not.
0: I made the mistake. Play-by-play is where the money's at. You know, that's where the money is. And maybe, listen, maybe you don't make $108 million. Maybe you make $107 million. It'll still be a good deal.
1: I'm not going to make $107 million.
0: Why not? 105?
1: No.
0: All right, I'll tell you what. If Joe Buck's going to make 108, let's say you make 54. Okay?
1: I'd be happy if you just paid me one to do it. How about that?
0: 1 million.
1: Yes.
0: All right. Well, I'm trying to help you out here, buddy.
1: No, I appreciate it.
0: Thank you. You're welcome.
1: Yeah. By the way, we only have about 5 more years left, you and I. Our original deal was 10 years.
4: That sounds about right, actually. Because I think in about 5 years, Sedano will be done with us. Then it'll just be Cappy and crew.
1: Well,
4: and
1: I told Cappy I'd give him 10 years.
4: Yeah.
1: We're halfway through already. And then
0: are Cappy's, we really halfway?
4: Yeah.
1: 21?
4: Yeah.
0: Wow. Yeah. Jeez, I didn't
4: Cappy,
0: realize that.
4: Once Sedano's done, you'll have 5 more years.
1: I mean, I think what'll happen is kind of like, in sports sometimes, like, you know, people go on like LeBron. He does like the one and ones. You know what I'm saying? Like, mm-hmm. So 5 years for sure. And then after that, it'll be like, I'll be like LeBron. I'll be like, you know, in my case, I'll be like, I'm 50 something years old. You know what I mean? Like, yeah, so. Right.
4: Wait a minute, I thought you were only here for 5 more years. Are you going to keep going?
1: Maybe.
4: Oh, come on, man.
1: Maybe.
4: I got to get yelled at for like 7 more years. I thought I only had 5 left.
1: Yeah, maybe. I don't know. We'll see. We'll see what the powers that be and I decide.
0: It'll be every year. It'll be around like January every year. Be like, is Sedano coming back? Is he not coming back? He's going to keep us guessing the entire time. There'll be one crew of people that'll be like, you know what? I'm done with this guy already. I'm done. Like, we've let this guy hold us hostage for years. And then there'll be another crew of people like, you got to appreciate him. He's so awesome. How could you not love the championship
1: that he brought?
0: There
1: won't be that
0: many
1: of those people. That's
0: right. Oh, you don't think so?
1: No.
0: No?
1: No.
0: All right. All right, let me do this. Can I ask everybody here a question? Because I want to switch topics, if I may.
1: Yeah. I mean, listen, Christopher, I was kind of, considering your, how the black hand has helped you, I'm kind of surprised at your position there.
4: No, my position is that, like, I get screamed at quite a bit.
3: Oh, boy.
1: That's part of it. I mean, listen, you get screamed at a lot. You scream at everybody.
4: Well, yeah, but that's because of the black hand that's allowed me to.
1: So then somebody's got to scream at you.
4: All I'm saying is,
1: do you know how many people come up to me and tell me, thank God you're screaming at him?
4: Oh, well, yeah, but that's fine. I just thought, I thought 5 years would mean, you were going to...
1: Yeah, I mean, listen, we'll see. I don't know.
4: Going to spread the wings and fly a little bit, but that's okay.
1: I don't know. We'll see.
4: Listen, as long as you keep taking care of me, I'll keep being your biggest fan. You know how it works.
1: We'll see. Maybe 5 years. We'll see.
4: I'm also the little finger, and I'm like the whip in Congress. I just make the sludge move. That's what I tell Tommy all the time. I just make the sludge move, brother.
0: Yeah. You are very little fingery, though.
4: I am. 100%. Oh, I can't wait to hold that little sword up to your neck, like Littlefinger did to Ned Stark. But I won't, because I love you. But if I have to, I will.
0: Yeah, I know you will. I know. Listen, you got to do what you got to do, man. You got to take care of yourself. It's me or
1: Cappy,
0: him.
1: What would you do in 5 years if I do leave?
0: Well, if in 5 years you do leave, I'll exhale first and foremost. You know what I mean? I'm like,
3: This is known as Cappy sigh.
0: Right, exactly.
1: I mean, it'd be like, well, imagine this would be like what Mason would have wanted for decades, right? He'd want John to go in and just be Mason.
4: Yeah, that worked out well when we tried that once.
0: Mm-hmm. I don't know what I'd do without you, Georgie. I really don't. Mm-hmm. I don't know what I'd do. But
1: I think you'd be just fine.
0: Do you think that George, here's a serious question for everybody. Does he make it the full five or?
4: Oh, yeah,
0: does
4: he makes it
0: wait,
4: the full
0: no,
4: five.
0: No, but hold on. But does he become
1: the
0: Cubano Joe
1: five.
0: Buck? I know you did, and I appreciate the promise. We made a commitment to each other. But.
1: Well, I promised you 10, right? So, yeah.
0: Right. So we made the 10-year commitment. But my question is, might Sedano become such a big play-by-play star in college football and NBA basketball that at some point Sedano says, guys, I just can't do it anymore. You know, I'm busy. I got an NBA game on Tuesday. I got a college football game on Saturday. Then I got an NBA game I got to get to on Sunday. And then I got to get back on the air on Monday. And then I got to host NBA Today on Monday afternoon. Guys, I can't do the radio show every day anymore. Like, is that
4: a
0: possibility?
4: Sedano, when you said 5 more years, the thought process would be, even if you're not on the air every day, I still have protection from you via Uncle Carmi in the old neighborhood. That was always the understanding, is I'm still protected from you. Even if you're not here every day, you're still overseeing
1: this. Well, I then become the consultant.
4: Exactly.

0: in that scenario.
1: And as long as we have coverage from Uncle Carmi and the Karmazin family, what was the line? What does he say? What does Al Pacino say to Mo Green? The Molinari family. That the we sanctioned the Molinari family's move to Vegas or something like that. Oh, that was a great line. As long as we're sanctioned by the Molinari family and Uncle Carmi, we're good.
0: What would you even do? Like, you guys, it would just be like you and Chris and Bergie and Briona's and the crew? Like, would you add somebody? What would you want to do there,
1: Kaplan? Kaplan and the crew. It could come back. We could bring
0: It could
1: back.
0: Be the Cappy cast. That's what you really call it.
2: That's what we should call it.
3: It could be TBD. It could be tell Beto Duran.
0: Right. Yeah. Cappy and TBD.
2: Yeah.
1: And then once Cappy retires, then it's.
0: Right. You bring in Beto for sure at that point.
1: Then it's Bergie and company.
0: When Cappy's done, it's Bergie and company?
2: Yeah. I like that. It's like dead.
3: The whole time it was Bergie and Morales. That was the whole time. No,
1: yeah, but I like to be in the shadows.
3: Yes, you do. That's,
2: you know what I mean? He likes to sneak up on you. There he, because he's Littlefinger. And if you just look at the YouTube right now, there he is.
4: You think darkness is your ally? You merely adopted the dark. I was born in it, molded by it. I didn't see the light until I was already a man. By then, it was nothing to me but blinding.
1: Yeah, see, I like to be in the darkness.
2: Yeah, but look at you. Look at you there as Littlefinger. Look at you there.
1: Oh,
2: as
1: I didn't see that. I just looked at it. Oh, that's good. Carlo.
2: The hand of the king.
1: Send that in the group chat.
2: You really should have one of those pins. We got to get him one of these. They must have these on like Amazon.
0: I bet you can buy it somewhere on eBay or something.
1: But I thought that was the pin that Ned Stark. Littlefinger.
0: He was the hand. Littlefinger became the hand.
1: Oh, I didn't know. I'm not there yet.
3: Oh, yeah.
2: You're the hand of the king.
1: Oh. Mm-hmm.
2: You know, other than the hair gel.
1: That's not gel at that time. That was pomade or something.
2: Well, whatever that is in your hair, you look like you could fit right into Game of Thrones other than the product. You know what I mean? The beard looks good.
1: Well, I guess currently I am the hand of the king, George Sedano.
0: I don't know about that.
1: You don't know if you're the king or if I'm the hand.
0: Oh, I don't know if I'm the king.
1: Oh, okay. As long as I'm the hand. Left or the right, or does it matter? All right, 9:30 on the Sedano and Cap Morning Show.
2: All right, George, let me throw something by you here. You ready? For as much as we are, you know, kind of NFL focused right now, and the Rams obviously with the massive disappointing loss to San Francisco in week one, the Raiders with the huge win over the Miami Dolphins this past weekend, the Arizona Cardinals smacking down the Chargers. I mean, we're very NFL focused right now. But I want to zero in on a little college football with you for a few minutes.
0: Okay.
2: Because this weekend, we started talking about it just a little bit yesterday. This is at 4:30 kickoff on Saturday on ABC. Number 7 LSU against number 8 Ole Miss.
0: I mean, this is going to be fun to watch.
2: Now, to me, let me make a comparison. I made this whole point yesterday that Lane Kiffin, now of LSU, previously of Ole Miss, that Lane Kiffin is this maverick.
0: Wait, timeout.
2: Yeah.
0: I just got a Trudell text.
2: Uh-oh.
0: About me and Geeter waiting for the black hand here. Yeah, I mean, that's true. Geeter and Trudell, they need a piece.
1: We call Geeter's golden schwant.
2: I have an idea, just
0: I'm
2: by the way.
0: They need a piece at some
1: point. They're going to get a piece. They're getting pieces now.
2: George, you know what you should do? If you really want to, you know, kind of lay down the black hand?
1: I thought Geeter and Trudell were going to replace Mason and Ireland one day.
0: Well, I mean, one day.
2: But here's something to consider.
1: But I don't want Mason Ireland to retire anytime
0: soon. Well, I go, but they do eventually have to go. I mean, we're not all going to be around forever.
1: No, I want them to die in the chair.
0: I'm not saying they're dying.
1: I want Bergie and I to have to come in.
0: Like, John is not going to want to do this forever.
2: John's going to die in the chair.
1: I want Bergie and I to come in hazmat suits with shovels and go, oh, we got to get him out of here.
2: Well, you're going to have to.
3: Well, Mason's going to die in the chair. And Ireland will stick with Mason the entire time.
2: No, but Ireland's going to die in the chair because Ireland is on so many over-the-counter pills that it just can't be good for his insides. You know what I mean? It's just at some point you're going to be like, wait a second, I think Ireland fell asleep, and then you're going to walk into the studio and go, no, he doesn't ever sleep. He's actually dead. That's going to happen to that kid, you know, because he's just taking too many over-the-counter pills. God, he worries me. But back to college football. So Lane Kiffin, George, is, I said yesterday, he's kind of turning himself into Al Davis. Al Davis was this maverick owner in the NFL. I'll move my team wherever I want to. I'll do whatever I want to with my team. Nobody can tell me it's mine. And Lane Kiffin, who worked for Al Davis, has become sort of that kind of character in college football. But I thought of another comparison. You like Jake Paul, George? You like Jake Paul it's Jake Paul, the one that's the boxer, right? Jake Paul? Okay. You like Jake Paul? You a Jake Paul fan?
0: He's
2: not a likable guy, right?
0: I mean, it's like, I don't know. I don't really think about Jake Paul.
2: Let me ask you this.
0: I'm very neutral in this.
2: If Jake Paul were in a boxing match, don't you want to just see him get his head knocked off one time? Like, he fought all these old tomato can UFC guys. Yeah. At one point, he fought Mike Tyson, and Tyson took a fall, 60-year-old Mike Tyson. I mean, don't you at some point just want to see that guy's head get knocked off by somebody legit? Of course you do. That's Lane Kiffin. I love to hate Lane Kiffin. Lane Kiffin is such a hateable character. You know, to leave Tennessee the way he did, to get whacked by USC the way he did, I should be giving him a ton of credit for rebuilding his career by taking two steps back to take three steps forward. I think to screw over Ole Miss the way he did, but now to be at LSU and have to go back to play at Ole Miss this Saturday, to have his LSU team be number 7 and his former team be number 8, doesn't everybody want to see Ole Miss destroy Lane Kiffin and LSU? Or are you thinking the opposite? Like, it's good to have a villain in college football. And let's see LSU go unbeaten. Let's see LSU make it to the playoff. Let's see LSU make it to the national championship. And then let's see somebody knock them down. But I love to hate Lane Kiffin. So, George, I know you're much more tuned into college football.
0: I think Lane Kiffin is great for the sport. you know, it's funny. I was thinking about this, you know, over the years. Like, who are some of the college football coaches have been some of the greatest characters that we've had in sports, if you really think about it. Like, you know, you and I go way back to the, like, you know, the days of, like, Notre Dame and Lou Holtz, right, mm-hmm. being either beloved or hated, right? You know, Jimmy Johnson was a very polarizing character when he was a head coach, both in college and the pros, for that matter. I love it when you have these polarizing figures, right? If you want to go, you know, Tommy Lasorda was a polarizing figure. Beloved here, but polarizing outside, right? Billy Martin was a polarizing manager. Earl Weaver, right? Like, all these guys in these positions of coach, manager, etc. You know, Phil Jackson, Pat Riley, all these guys, right? They all are polarizing in some way, shape, or form. And Lane Kiffin kind of falls into this. I just think with college, to me, there's college fans are more fanatical even than pro sports fans. So it becomes even more, he becomes to a certain group even more detestable is what I would say.
2: Right. And then, like, just the whole thing last year when he leaves Ole Miss for LSU and he's standing there and doing the interview, right by the private jet. And the story was that he told all of his assistant coaches, let's go. We're all leaving. And if you're not coming with me, you're not coming with me at all. And just, you know, the whole idea of Lane Kiffin saying to Ole Miss, I'm leaving to go to a rival. I'm leaving to go to a better job, even within the conference, as much as I've built Ole Miss up. And by the way, I'd still like to coach Ole Miss because we're in the playoff. Like, the arrogance of Lane Kiffin, it just makes him, it makes it fun. It makes it lovable to hate.
0: Yeah.
2: 100%. You know, I love to hate. And I would love to see Lane Kiffin get his block knocked off this weekend at his former home.
0: Well, and I think that's what everybody's rooting for in a lot of ways, unless you're from Louisiana. You know what I mean? Because I would imagine USC fans still have no love loss for Lane Kiffin. And you know, look, again, like I said the other day, Lane has got a lot of credit. I give Lane a lot of credit for cleaning up his personal life. But I do think that there are things that he brings upon himself. And I think he doesn't care that he brings upon himself.
2: No, you gotta give him credit for that. Is going through life with the I don't give an F attitude. I'll do whatever is best for me. And leaving Tennessee for USC after 1 year, that was what was best for Lane. Getting whacked by USC and then going to work for Nick Saban at Alabama and then getting whacked by Alabama and then having to take all those steps backward to become a head coach at Florida Atlantic.
0: Saban saved. I always make the joke about the Nick Saban School of Wayward Coaches. But did you see what Steve Sarkisian just said on the Ryan Clark Pivot podcast with Channing Crowder and Fred?
2: No.
0: I mean, he basically told us the story, and I'm going to paraphrase here. But Sark tells the story after he gets let go, right, because of the drinking, that he had to change his life, and the only person that would offer him a job was Nick Saban. And he offered him, like, an analyst job, and, you know, obviously Sark didn't need the money per se, but nobody would touch him. He was so radioactive after that situation with the alcohol issues that Nick Saban offered him a job, and he said, you know, Sarkisian said, I'll do it for free. Like, I'll just do whatever. I just want to get back in, like, you know, because he's basically so radioactive. And Nick said, well, I'll give you $30,000. That way you can get benefits, and that way you can still, you know, get the medical care you need.
2: Mm-hmm.
0: And, you know, he gives Nick a lot of credit. I mean, he gives him all the credit for saving his life and his career. Because the not just the career part of it, but the life part of it because of those medical benefits.
2: Yeah, you're talking about somebody being radioactive and nobody wants to touch the guy. But Nick Saban was such a godlike college football figure at Alabama that he could do whatever he wants. But he did. He rehabbed Sarkisian, who's now got the number one team in the country. He rehabbed Kiffin's career. And then again, I'll give Kiffin a lot of credit. You know, when you're the coach of the Raiders, when you're the coach at Tennessee or USC, you've made it to the biggest of the big time. And to eat that humble pie and go way, way, way back to a small program like Florida Atlantic University. This wasn't Central Florida. This wasn't South Florida. It certainly wasn't Miami, Florida or Florida State. This is little teeny tiny Boca Raton, darling, Lane Kiffin coaching at FAU, and he did that, and he earned his way back to the big time at Ole Miss. Then he built Ole Miss back into a big time program, and then once he was done with that, bigger money, bigger program, better opportunity. See you, Ole Miss. I'll go to LSU. So for now, LSU to be at Ole Miss this weekend, this is where I want to see Lane Kiffin get his block knocked off.
0: Yeah, no, I get it. I totally get it. And look, there, it's a good college slate. That's going to be the crown jewel of the weekend. Like, everybody's going to be focused in on that because of what you already alluded to. I have a question for you. Where are your focuses going to lie today? Because your Pitt Panthers are playing on ESPN tonight, and there's a Thursday night NFL football game.
2: Okay, just real quick, point of information.
0: Tomorrow.
2: I didn't know what day it was.
0: Tomorrow, my bad. Tomorrow.
2: No, no. And by the way, let me tell you something, George. I got a big problem tomorrow, okay? Because in 3D, in real life, right in front of me, is going to be an icy cold Coors Light, and I'm going to be with all of our great listeners and Morales.
0: Oh, that's right. You guys are the Angels tomorrow.
2: We're at the Angel game tomorrow night. So tomorrow night, I'm going to be watching the Angels in person.
1: Wait a minute. You're going to have the Pitt Panthers on your phone?
0: This is alma mater.
1: You better get ready to entertain the masses. You only got the Coors Light endorsement, not me, although I am getting that Coors 0.0 next year. So,
2: Well, think about it like this. The Pitt-Syracuse game, I want to say, is at like 4:30. And then the Bills-Lions game is, I want to say, at like 5 and change, 5:15 maybe. I'll get the official kickoff. And then the Angels game tomorrow night is probably what, like 6 or 7?
1: 6:38
2: p.m. So I'm going to catch the first half of the Pitt game, the first quarter of the Bills-Lions game, and then
0: How many? You can bring multiple phones? Like, what are you going to do?
2: No, I'm going to YouTube TV it.
0: Because you can
2: multi-view.
0: Put the four box. Right.
2: Yeah, I'm going to multi-view that.
1: Yeah, this kid's four boxer.
2: Yeah, I'm a four boxer.
1: What time are you going to get there? I think we're going to get to the stadium at like 5.
2: Oh, really? So early?
0: Because the Pitt game starts at 4:30.
2: Right.
0: And then 5:15 for the NFL game.
2: Right.
1: You go four boxer, huh?
2: And then 6:38. For the Angels game.
0: Oh, you got plenty of time.
2: Plenty. No problem. But I got to keep my eye on my Pitt Panthers, and I definitely got to keep my eye on the Bills and the Lions. And then I'll be watching the Marlins and the Angels.
1: And you and I are going to share a bratwurst tomorrow on camera for my birthday?
2: Could happen. I mean, as a birthday gift to you.
1: Yeah.
2: By the way, I may take in a lot of Marlins baseball this week in person.
1: Why?
2: Because my kids all want to go see.
0: Oh, they're playing the Padres, aren't they?
2: My kids are like, Dad, because my daughter Jillian's coming home.
0: They were just in Arizona, I saw.
2: Yeah. My daughter Jillian's coming home, and my daughter said, Dad, I really want to go to the Padres game on Friday night. And so now me and my three kids are possibly going to see the Marlins-Padres.
0: I mean, the Marlins are, they're not bad. They're like a 500 team, and they've got like the lowest payroll in the sport.
1: Don't post any social media from the Padres game.
2: Why not?
1: We know.

0: that works out sometimes for you.
1: Oh, yeah, that, yeah, that's true. Little,
2: My girlfriend said to me, Rachel said to me this morning, she goes, because she's like lifelong hardcore Padre fan, and her kids are all hardcore Padre fans. My kids are all hardcore Padre fans. Rachel said to me this morning, she goes, what do you think about calling Dave Roberts and asking Dave to, you know, not necessarily play his best team when the Padres and the Dodgers play next week at Dodger Stadium? She's like, maybe Dave, with his San Diego background and his background within the Padre organization, maybe Dave and the Dodgers would take it easy on the Padres so that the Padres could win a few extra games and get themselves into the postseason. And I thought that I'm not going to do that. I'm not going to text Dave Roberts and say, hey, Dave, could you take it easy on the Padres? But Berg, on the other hand, you know, maybe if Dave and the Dodgers did take it easy on the Padres and the Padres did make it into the postseason, then the Dodgers would have more fun at the expense of the Padres when they eventually dispose of the Padres.
3: Nobody wants to see the Padres in the playoffs again. We want the Padres to lose every single game. So
2: we do.
3: No, absolutely. And also, Dave is no longer a fan of your Padres either. You talk about it all the time that they didn't even ask him.
1: They screwed him.
3: They didn't even ask him. So why are they going to help him?
2: No, well, I'm just thinking that because he might have fun.
3: Shohei doesn't like any, loves everybody. He doesn't like the Padres.
2: But wouldn't it be fun for Dave to once again be down two games to one and then be like, oh, now I'm going to really show? Because remember last time I took the Padres to beat the Dodgers, and we had the bet that if the Padres beat the Dodgers, that Sedano had to dress up like Fernando Tatis. And if the Dodgers won, I had to dress up like Elton John. And guess who lost? Of course. And I said that day wearing that Dodger glittery uniform, I said, I will never, ever, ever bet on the Padres again. I have to hold true to that. I do.
3: They're gonna hurt you. They're gonna hurt you over and over again.
2: Although I did like that Dodger uniform that I wore.
0: It was so great, and I remember that was when the heart failure was starting to get me, because when you wore it, I wasn't here that day. Mm-hmm. I remember being sad because I didn't make it in. And yeah, that was a great outfit. Do you still have the outfit?
2: Of course I have it. Of course I have this outfit.
0: Look how good Mace looked there. What happened to him?
2: What happened to him?
3: It's a constant shock.
2: I don't know. I loved Mace at the Emmys the other night, though. Like, I love the fact that he brought his own social media team. You know,
1: trying to remember how we found that outfit.
0: It's on Amazon, I think.
1: Is that what it was?
0: Yeah,
2: I'm almost sure you bought it on Amazon.
1: I ordered it. I know, but I just remember where. Yeah, I didn't remember where I bought it.
2: Felt really good in the groin region.
0: It was, you know. He said Juan was his social media team, and Juan wore a $22 tuxedo.
2: Oh, yeah.
0: That he got on Amazon.
2: Oh, yeah.
0: It had like sweatpants or something. I don't know.
2: Juan told me, because I ran into Juan downstairs before Mace had come down, and I said to Juan, I go, wow, you're looking really good, man. He goes, yeah, you like this? I go, yeah, really nice tux. He goes, $60 Amazon. I go, you're kidding me.
0: I thought it was $22.
2: Whatever it was, he goes, $60.
0: I think he said 60%, $22.
2: Yeah, 60%. $22 for an Amazon tuxedo. And I'll be honest with you, it looked damn good, and I would buy a $22 or a $60 Amazon tuxedo because nobody would know the difference. Looked really solid.
0: Mace is already pre-selling that he will be at the Emmys next year. Apparently, this is a yearly thing now.
2: Mm-hmm. Well, he wants to be in that world, man.
1: He does desperately want to be in that world.
2: Listen, he likes it. He likes the TV stars, and he likes, you know,
1: he's great at it. I'm not disputing that.
2: Yeah, he's really into it.
1: I actually want to watch that Apple show they were talking about on Crosstalk yesterday.
2: What's the Apple show?
1: Pluribus, I think it's called.
2: Okay.
3: Good show. Good show.
0: By the way, is it officially a tux if you're not wearing a bow tie or a tie? Because you got an open shirt with a tux jacket. Is that a tux?
2: Well, I don't know. Juan was wearing what looked like a tux. He had a white shirt and a black tie. Mason, though, decided no tie.
1: Yeah.
2: Is that even a tux jacket?
1: I wish I never had to wear a tie.
3: You don't have to wear a tie.
0: I miss wearing a tie. I wish I could be in here in a tie every day.
3: Yeah. You don't have to wear a tie.
1: On TV, I have to wear a tie.
3: Do they actually say to you, have to?
1: Tim Corrigan, my boss, makes everyone wear a tie on NBA games.
0: And here's the thing, Bergie, as much as you
1: and
0: say.
1: And on college football, don't. Too. Now, college football, could I get away with it? I don't know. I haven't tried. But, and honestly, like, in August when we're doing games and it's hot as hell, like, I probably would prefer it. But if Cappy will know this because he's worked these football broadcasts before. But I will as soon as I'm off camera and we're done with the open, jacket comes off, tie gets loosened, sleeves get rolled up. Like, there is no, because I'm sure I've seen Harlan do the same thing. Like, he rolls up his sleeves, he takes that tie off. Like, I do all of that because I can't deal with that for an entire game.
3: Can you loosen the tie? Can you just bring it down?
2: Let me tell you something.
1: I loosen it. I don't take it off. Berg, I loosen it like completely.
2: Bergie, listen to me.
3: Yeah.
2: This week, when you're watching college football and you see Sedano on Georgia Tech versus Mercer,
3: I'm watching that game.
2: I want you to do me a favor. I want you to watch Sedano start the second half from the broadcast booth.
1: Well, at Syracuse, I took it, second half. I had just the tie and the shirt on, jacket.
2: And here's the thing. You know how like Sedano comes on the air and he's like, Evan Cohen, what's wrong with your tie, man? Like, your tie's all messed up, this, that, you know? Hey, Sua, you don't know how to hold a microphone? You got to see my boy Sedano. He gets very informal to start the second half, as he described. Sleeves rolled, tie undone.
1: Sleeves are rolled up, tie is loose.
2: Button on, top button undone.
1: Unbuttoned, yeah.
2: Oh, yeah. I mean, he looks like he'd been worked over in the first half.
1: Yeah.
2: You know? So you got to watch him to start the second half.
1: Second half, you can be, we've got the green light to be like, you can be more cash.
2: All right.
0: And by the way, because people say you should be more casual or whatever, networks, obviously, and ESPN all do ties. What's the network that during NBA season tried to do the halftime show where everyone's not in?
2: Terrible.
0: Was it Peacock?
3: Was it Peacock? No. Was it Amazon?
0: Everybody was like, oh, we're just cool. It looks like garbage.
2: Yeah, they look terrible.
0: When everybody's just like, oh, I'm going to wear a sweater and I'm going to wear this. And it looks horrible. So as much as it might be too formal, you get used to seeing that presentation, and there's a reason why it works.
2: Yeah, dude, there's this notion that
1: Richard
2: people are
1: Jefferson
2: coming into your home.
1: Could go shirtless on a broadcast, he would.
2: Well, that would be really good for him because he's got a great
0: for
2: body.
0: Him, that'd
2: you know?
0: Be good.
1: and he's got to wear a tie, and he knows it. Like it's just that's the way it works.
2: Yeah, I never understood. I would always try and argue with the CBS execs. I'm like, do I really need to wear the CBS jacket?
1: You guys have to wear like the CBS logo.
2: It was like
1: jacket.
2: I know, like old school network, you know. But plus, it would be like 100 degrees. You know, I'm like, do I really need to be wearing this dark navy blue jacket?
1: I mean, remember back in the day on the old Monday Night Football with like
2: Frank Gifford,
1: Howard Cosell, those guys, they had that kind of tan jacket.
2: Yeah,
1: that they would
2: great jacket,
1: wear.
2: Right?
1: Yeah.
2: It's a great jacket.
0: OJ was on there for a season.
1: Mm-hmm.
2: That's right.
1: Yeah. Second half, I got the green light. I asked the boss. I go, yo, it's hot in a lot of these buildings. Okay. Like, do I got the green light to go cash? They're like, yep. I'm like, okay, done.
2: By the way, the great looks really good?
0: The great Raj Kaswani, the guy who does all my suits and dress shirts, he just texted me. He's listening. Said, custom fit clothing is never an issue. I mean, you can mow the lawn wearing one of my suits. That is true, Raj. But by the way, why didn't we ever get you the custom-made shirts, Cappy?
2: Because you didn't do it?
0: Well, I got sick. I had heart failure.
2: Well, that's
0: we got to get you the custom. But will you wear the custom made shirts?
2: Not only will I wear the custom made shirts, but I'd like to go see Raj and get a couple of custom made suits because I'm tired of feeling so fat in my suits.
0: Well, he can come in here and measure you. In fact, that would be a good bit. He's measuring the crevasse.
1: But how old are your suits? Yeah.
2: Well, so the last time I had bought two new suits was probably definitely pre COVID, and I bought these two new suits. And I wore them, and they looked really sharp. They looked really good. And now I cannot button the pants on these suits, and I can't button the jacket. Like, I'm not joking. I literally cannot button the jacket because I'm so fat.
0: But you're getting French cuff shirts.
2: Well, I want Raj to come in and measure me out because, like he says,
0: he's going to have to measure Schwann's too, just so you
2: know. Absolutely. He should measure Schwann's.
0: That way that area is custom made for
2: you.
1: Well, and it's got breathing area.
2: Yeah, I want to be comfortable.
0: But you're getting French cuff shirts.
2: I'll do it. I want my initials on those French cuff shirts.
0: And then we can swap cufflinks.
2: Okay.
1: Yeah. Cappy, you got to get, if they're too tight, you got to get something new.
2: Oh, I know. I can't even wear these suits anymore. I can't. I'm not joking.
0: All right.
2: Really not.
0: The Sedano and Cap Morning Show, the 9 a.m. hour, made possible always by Jacob and Ronnie. 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No games, no gimmicks, because no sale beats wholesale. So, Cappy, I saw that you said to the great Armin Cornell yesterday in the text thread that you're 50-50 for Tuesday night's Dodgers
2: Here's why.
0: Will you just tell him no?
2: No, but remember
1: why can't you just say no to people? No,
2: here's why. Yesterday, I'm supposed to play golf at a very fancy golf club that you don't get a chance to play very often.
1: No, yeah. I mean,
2: and then my buddy who texted me this morning, he said, hey, the course is actually closed on Tuesday. So we

0: pushed it out to the following Tuesday.
1: So now we're going to the Dodgers game?
0: So now I'm possibly involved in the Padres-Dodgers game.
1: Armin, we're going? Let's just you and I go. Final Dodgers game of the year, although I have a feeling when they make the playoffs, Stephanie's going to be knocking on my door about let's get playoff tickets.
0: Oh, no. Especially after this week you've just had.
2: Yeah.
1: Yeah. But no, let's go Tuesday night.
0: You and I sharing
1: the blue tacos. Then
0: oh,
1: Wednesday
0: no,
1: morning.
0: I can't do the blue tacos
1: then
0: ever
1: Wednesday
0: again.
1: Morning, you're complaining.
0: No, I don't want blue duties again. It's gross. Right. Hey, Bergie, if I have those blue tacos, I'm going to show you a different version of the blue review. Okay.
2: Now you just got to do it.
1: All right.
2: We'll start it off every morning and be like, here's Cappy.
1: So tomorrow we're going to do the calendar of the day and the seller's
2: tomorrow
1: advantage.
2: Tomorrow we're going to do the calendar?
1: No. I'm just pre-selling for tomorrow. Tomorrow we will have Michelle Smallman at 7:45. DeMarco has given me two tidbits about working with Michelle. Michelle also doesn't like leftovers.
2: She was his producer many years ago, too. Right?
1: She doesn't like leftovers, in addition to not drinking water. And she used to get annoyed with DeMarco trimming his nails in the studio, which, by the way, I agree.
0: Well, I can totally understand.
2: Well, that's so gross.
1: That is gross.
2: In the studio?
1: Yeah, apparently.
2: That's gross.
0: No,
2: that's
0: it's
2: not
0: gross.
2: Okay.
0: And he even said to Travis, he goes, if I cut my fingernails with a nail clipper and I put over a garbage can, is that gross? And I thought to myself, bro, listen,
1: bro,
0: that's a personal hygiene thing that you should do in private. But I asked this question, what's more disgusting, watching somebody clip their fingernails in public or and at work, or the guy who dips Copenhagen and spits in a cup in a restaurant in public?
1: Oh, wait a minute. In a restaurant?
2: I mean, that's gross.
0: I mean, that's gross. They're both pretty gross.
1: I never did it in a restaurant, but I would do it like in my car.
0: Would you do it at work? Would you dip Copenhagen
1: and
0: spit at work?
1: So way back when, in my Houston days, we would actually be in board meetings.
2: Texas, they're
0: a little different.
1: There were like three spit cups on the table in board meetings.
0: Gross. The smell that comes from the spit cup.
2: Yeah, it's gross. Yeah.
3: How about Michael Thompson flossing on air?
1: Yeah, that's pretty bad, too.
3: That's gross.
2: Yeah, that's true.
4: Did he spit on him?
2: All right, let's get to the calendar.
1: Well, hold on. I'm not done pre-selling. So then we'll have that, and then we will do our picks against the spread. Then we have Brian Windy. Windy will be in the 8 o'clock hour tomorrow for a Windy Thursday. Then we got Dr. Clapper at 9 o'clock, and I'll be in my backyard. We're going to have like four Comrexes at once with Clapper.
2: Multiple Comrexes.
1: His Clapper sounded clean on his Comrex yesterday.
0: Nice pipe.
1: All right.
2: Calendar. Let's go. I got stuff to do.
1: Your guy, Craig Dato, that's Friday, right?
0: Yep, Friday.
2: Dato data.
1: All right, time for the Don't Sweat the Small Stuff calendar for Wednesday, September 16th, 2026. This is all for you, Cappy. Turning sibling rivalry into sibling chivalry. Having more than one child can provide opportunities for your kids to learn many things, such as how to share, be a friend, get along with others, and cooperate. Instead of reacting to fighting and bickering that occurs between siblings, parents can choose to stay out of the fights in a non-judgmental way, provided that the fighting does not get physical. Children need to settle things for themselves, and parents should let them. And if your sibling's in Game of Thrones, well, that's a whole other one.
0: Yeah, that's different. That's a different deal.
1: Time for the Seller's Advantage Real Deal, brought to you by Seller's Advantage. By the way, the Queen...
0: Mm-hmm.
1: I feel like I'm drawn to her, but I feel bad about it because she's a really bad person.
0: Which one?
1: The Queen.
0: What's her name? You talking about the redhead?
1: No. What? Oh. I'm not there yet.
2: Oh. Cersei.
1: No, this Cersei. Is the first Queen.
2: No, yeah. Cersei.
1: Oh, yeah.
2: Yeah.
0: She's great.
1: I'm strangely drawn to her, but she's
0: a mean person. I don't know what season it is, but when the religious people take over.
2: Yeah.
0: Oh, yeah.
1: Time for the deal. You'll love that. Time for the Dealer's Choice Real Deal. Thanks to Seller's Advantage. Why do you say it like that?
2: Because you'll love that.
0: I don't want to ruin it for you. It's better than the Red Wedding, in my opinion.
2: Go, Cappy.
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0: I do not want to end the show today on negative news, but I got no choice but to send love to people. I'm sure everybody saw the news last night, what happened in Chatsworth, this crazy car accident with the bus.
2: Terrible, man.
0: And then the whole NBC helicopter that was doing live coverage and went down and people died. I just want to say, look, without getting into great detail, to everybody who was impacted last night, please just know this, that whether it was part of the car accident or it was part of the helicopter crash, we are all thinking about you today,
4: sending you
0: lots and lots and lots of love, because there were two tragedies in the exact same story.
4: Yeah.
0: Horrible story.
4: Terrible. So
0: sending lots of love.
4: Yep. Same.
1: All right. Thank you, Cappy, for saying that. That's going to do it for our Wednesday morning edition. We'll be back tomorrow morning, 7 a.m. for the Thursday edition of the Sedano and Cap Morning Show. Everybody have a wonderful day. We'll talk to you tomorrow morning. And Carmo, send that link. We'll all retweet it as soon as we get off the air. Sedano, have good meetings, Jack.

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3: Back here on the Rich Eisen Show with Mike Garofalo, my esteemed colleague at ESPN. We've worked together for, I don't know, over a decade now at this point. Did
4: 2016 for me.
3: Football weekend together. Oh yeah, you were 2016, I was 2014. And so it's what a ride it's been, Garofalo. But that's kind of how week one was in the NFL. It was a roller coaster ride, and for some players more so than others. So I want to get the latest here on some of these injuries and some of the players that are returning from injury as well. Let's start off with the Rams, who we saw lose to the Niners in Australia, and then Myles Garrett goes on IR, and we're all waiting for word on Aaron Donald. What are you hearing there?
4: Sounds like the hope is that he's going to be on the field and back in action on Monday night. And not just because Myles Garrett is not available, but because at this point, given another week of preparation, that he should be where he needs to be. Colleen, during the whole process when he was deciding whether to come back or not, you know, I kept hearing, we kept talking about it on the insiders, that he was telling the Rams, I need more information from my body. I need, I'm not there yet. And I need to keep going through the process here. And at some point, before the cut down to 53 players, he made that decision and he was on the roster. So I'm not surprised that that extended through the first week of the season. You add in the trip to Australia as well, for a guy that hasn't really been in the mix. I mean, that's another factor you've got to deal with. I mean, you saw how bad it was for the guys that were in the mix this entire offseason. So this one's at home on a Monday night. Another week of preparation, like I said. Everything we're hearing, nothing decided definitively just yet, or at least they're telling us. But to me, I'm looking for Aaron Donald to be back out there, on the field on Monday night and playing well. I mean, just the way he went through the process, same way, this preparation process into the season, would not be surprised if he comes out of the gate and has an impact.
3: Okay. Is the panic warranted for the Rams after just one game?
4: No. No, and I'll tell you why, because I'm not giving them an out. I'm not giving them an excuse, but I wonder how much of their performance was Australia and the travel, which was probably a good bit, and not playing their guys in the preseason. Because the teams that make that decision, Jim Harbaugh saying the same thing. I wish we played our guys in the preseason. The Eagles at times look a little bit sluggish in areas. They won the game, which is fine. But Nick Sirianni doesn't play his guys in the preseason. You add a new system to it as well. You almost say we're okay with being sluggish in week one and being a little bit rusty in exchange for not losing a guy in a game that doesn't matter in the standings. And that's the trade-off that teams have made, because you add the 17th game, week one becomes even less important than it did when you had 16 games. You add an 18th game, you might even get even more of that here moving forward. So I think that was a little bit of,

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8: 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Oof. Back here on the Rich Eisen Show, just talking about how much we love Steve Mariucci. 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
8: 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So I mentioned it before we went to the break, but taking a look at some of the players who crushed it in their new digs, sometimes players just need

0: giving you
1: pure, like, love.
0: Pure, yeah, it's like what he sees and this is what's happening.
1: Uh-huh.
0: Take it or leave it.
1: Yeah. And it's always insightful. I'm always learning something, too, from Baldy. So all of you will get the treat of that coming up as well.
2: A couple wide receivers. Dontavian Wicks, go Birds.
1: Go Birds.
2: Touchdown at 70-something yards in his debut. And did you know Kendrick Bourne was still in the league?
1: Get out of here.
2: 8 catches for the Arizona Cardinals and their giant upset over the Chargers.
1: We talked earlier about unhinged takes. I feel like the Cardinals...
2: going to win the West?
1: I can't go that unhinged.
2: That's so unhinged.
0: Well, you need to be committed with that.
1: I really loved what I saw. So maybe next week, if they win again...
2: If they're 2-0?
1: Yeah, then I'm like, okay, yeah, they're taking it all.
0: Colleen's unhinged.
1: Did we talk about David Montgomery? Shout out to him, too.
0: Three cutties.
1: He looked very good as well. Okay, more to come here on The Rich Eisen Show.
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25: Monken feels that Deshaun Watson's got the better chance to win this week in Tampa.
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23: 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Coming up, NFL Network analyst Brian Baldinger. And now, sitting in for Rich, it's Colleen Wolf.
1: Everybody to the living room of the Rich Eisen Show. I'm Colleen Wolf. I got some friends here with me. They're always here. I'm just visiting. Chris Brockman.
27: Yo, yo.
1: We got Mike Del Tufo and TJ Jefferson all in the house this morning. It's been a fun show. I'm filling in for Rich. Rich is out right now. I actually got to get an update from Susie.
27: There she is.
1: On Rich. He is having an appendectomy.
27: Yeah, Susie said she is going to check in with a sideline report once Rich is out.
1: Oh, okay.
27: Nice. Yeah.
1: Great.
27: We're going to hear from her this hour.
1: I do love that. Yeah. All right, so we have another guest added to the show. Susie is going to call in. But yeah, so he, what a hero too, by the way, working through that. That sounds very painful. Yeah. So we wish him a very speedy recovery. As we get started here, and we're talking about some of the week one finishes in the NFL. We're also looking ahead to week two, and we need to focus on that because we've spent so much time reviewing what's happened, but kind of looking forward too, because we have some big games coming up this week. Obviously on TNF, we have the grand opening of the Bills' new stadium, and they're taking on the Lions. So that's a great game. Also a division game in the NFC North with the Vikings and the Bears, Caleb Williams and the points that Ben Johnson and this offense put up against Brian Flores' defense, the blitz happy defense, which, I mean, he's blitzing at like 80% of the time.
27: It's buddy.
1: Out Vegas.
27: Fire.
1: Baker Mayfield and the Browns. That's just like a personal, fun kind of revenge game as well. So a lot to look forward to. And also looking forward to talking to my friend and one of the best analysts in the entire NFL, Brian Baldinger joins us. Baldy's breakdown.
28: It's good to see you, Colleen. Good to see you, my friend.
1: Great to be seen.
28: Yeah.
1: Great to see you. I miss you. I hate that we usually get to do at least one training camp show.
28: Yeah.
1: Together every year, and we didn't. So this is our training camp show. It's just
28: this
1: a little,
28: is it right now, Colleen.
1: It's a little late. Listen, I told everyone earlier that your social is a must follow. Your breakdowns are so awesome.
28: Thank you.
1: I was just looking at the latest that you posted. You were doing Bourne Identity with the Cardinals.
28: Yeah.
1: And we, Brockman brought up Kendrick Bourne a little earlier in the show. So I do feel like that's one that we should hit on. But I want to start with Sunday Night Football and what we saw out of New York and this Giants offense and this team in general, who it's a team that's been plagued with chemistry issues and failed marriages at the head coaching position. There's been Ben McAdoo in there and Pat Shurmur and the list, Joe Judge, the list goes on. It feels like this marriage with John Harbaugh is kind of perfect for all of the kids involved there in New York. But what did you see out of the Giants?
28: You know, Colleen, I missed you in West Virginia, Greenbrier. I went out there to just see what John was putting together. And honestly, it all changed the day he came on board. He wanted to become a bigger team, a more physical team, like they had been in Baltimore for years. And they built the team up. And they wanted guys that just love football. So a lot of guys got jettisoned. And so you got to love football to play for John, because he's going to keep you out in the field as long as anybody in this league. He's going to be very demanding of what he wants from you and how he wants to do it. He's got a real good vision, Colleen. And really, when it pays off on a Sunday like it did against the Cowboys, division game, a game where everybody was optimistic about what the Cowboys could possibly be, and then you take them down and you're 1-0 in the division, it sends the message to everybody in the locker room. What we're doing is the right thing. What John has set out there, the template of how he wants to practice, what he is to, like, it pays off. And then the players buy in even more, because that was a good performance. Jackson Dart played a very good style of football. They pounded him with a bigger team. Patrick Ricard, CeCe Maranoa, Isaiah Likely. All those things came together. And then on the other side, you know, obviously the Cowboys, you know, you just can't make those kind of mistakes. You can't turn guys loose in the end zone. You got to cover Motor Singletary out of the backfield. You got to be assignment right. And then even if you are, I'm not so sure they have the necessary corners to play big time football in this league right now. You got to be able to cover some of these receivers, and that they had some issues out there on the edge.
1: The game that the Giants and the performance that the Giants had on Sunday night, that was the performance that I was expecting from the Cowboys, and it was completely reversed. So how concerned are you in the long run for this Cowboys team?
28: Well, I'm concerned, but I do believe that, look, they dropped some passes that George Pickens has to make. That might change the game. I mean, they put a lot of resources into CD and into George. And if they're letting them down, that lets the offense down. But, you know, they're going to be okay on offense. I am concerned. They have a lot of new pieces on defense. They obviously are not communicating well. I like the coordinator. He came from Philly, and he's a good teacher. But, you know, they broke down repeatedly for assignment football. You know, I thought Schottenheimer addressed it immediately afterwards. Like, you know, you actually got to cover the guys in the flat. Like, you can't just let them sit there all alone. You got to cover Isaiah Likely on a 7 cut in camp. So I think you can correct the mistakes, but there is a lot of new pieces there that they're counting on. And I will go back to this, Colleen, because I'm always going to go back to this. Their best player now plays for the Green Bay Packers. I know he's hurt. But you can't let Micah Parsons out of your locker room. I don't care if you like him, don't like him. That guy changed the game every Sunday for the Cowboys while he was there. And you can put all these pieces together. You're not going to get Micah Parsons on the field for the Cowboys.
1: Mm-mm. No. And you mentioned Green Bay, and we had both LaFleurs on display this past week with Mike and Matt. So I know that I feel like I'm all hyped up on the Cardinals after one win. Is that justified? Like, I want to talk about both Harbaughs or both both LaFleurs and their performances this week, because the Packers, I felt like they should have or could have won that game, and that's going to loom large in the standings since it was a division game. But the Cardinals pulled off the biggest upset of the entire week.
28: Let's go to Mike LaFleur first. Okay. Let's be positive to start with. Really, it's basically the same team outside of two offensive linemen, Jeremiah Love and Kendrick Bourne. It's the same team that lost, I don't know, 11 straight games, whatever it was a year ago. But you can see, like, there is a real offensive plan to how to play football. Kendrick Bourne caught 8 passes. Like, they couldn't, and he has this thing, like a lot of coaches in this league, like, you don't block, you don't get the rock. Like Kendrick Bourne is blocking at the point of attack, opening up runs for giving you the double bicep pose after. Yeah.

0: Arizona, you like on the Big Island of Hawaii, you go and dive with the Pacific mantis at night, and you just watch these tremendous animals and wingspans, like just circle around you, man. It's just like you're in like manta ray heaven. You know, it's awesome.
1: You've done this. They're nocturnal. Yeah, of course. It's only at night?
0: Turtles are another part of the world, but you dive with the Pacific mantas in Kona.
1: This is, you know what? I'm going to pay you to be my travel agent. And I'm just going to get, I'm going to do the Brian Baldinger tour.
0: All right.
1: And okay. I feel like I'm going to be living better at this point. Like
0: life will get better, Colleen.
1: It will.
0: It will get better, but
1: I have faith.
0: Will.
1: Well, Baldy. Yeah. As always, the absolute best. I'm going to be watching all of your breakdowns. Everybody at home should also be watching them. Make sure you follow him at Baldy NFL. You're such a pal for coming on the show. Thank you so much. Great to see your face.
0: My pleasure, Colleen. Good to see you again. Have a great rest of the show and a great week. I'm glad you're recovering.
1: Slowly.
0: Finally.
1: Yeah, maybe you have some jet lag tips for me, too. Okay. We'll talk offline.
0: All right.
1: Okay. All right. There he goes. Brian Baldinger.
2: Baldy.
1: I love Baldy.
2: Oh, the best.
1: Baldy, I've known Baldy since I was a booking producer. I started in Philadelphia in 2008. And my first day of, that was my first job, like real job in sports. And my first day of work was the first game of the Phillies World Series. And I remember that alone was just insane because that was the year that the game was split into two because of all of the downpours that they had.
2: Right.
1: But Brian Baldinger was one of the guests that I would book, and he just forever since then, since 2008, he has been such a real one. Love him.
3: Yeah.
1: So guys, this is important. Did you know that every 36 minutes, a child in the U.S. is diagnosed with cancer, which means some of the bravest warriors you'll ever meet aren't professional athletes or superheroes. 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
7: The Los Angeles Rams looking to get right with their first win of the season. They're looking to get it on Monday Night Football against the visiting New York Giants. One of the few bright spots down under in Australia was the Rams rushing attack. Blake Corum, 10 carries for 54 yards, did not get in the end zone, but Kyren Williams did score the lone Rams touchdown, 11 carries, 41 yards for him. That's 3.5 yards per carry. He did continue his streak of scoring touchdowns. So Kyren Williams, the only Rams touchdown. The big question is, can they slow down what the Giants are going to do on the ground? Cam Scatabo, 18 carries for 81 yards and a score against the Dallas Cowboys on Sunday Night Football. And of course, the running quarterback, Jackson Dart, comes in to SoFi Stadium. He had 11 carries for 54 yards for nearly 5 yards per touch. Rams and Giants on Monday Night Football. With Wednesday's Rams Report, I'm Travis Rogers.
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0: That Kyle Hamilton's dad, man, I'm living the dream, guys.
1: Yeah, it sounds like it.
2: That's a lot of frequent flyer miles there,
3: awesome.
2: Big Al.
1: Okay,
2: that's
1: commitment.
3: What was the vibe in Indy, Big Al?
0: It was good. You know, in the beginning, they went down and scored. I, you know, got a little worried, but, you know, we were missing too many penalties, man, but we were missing some key defensive players. We going to be all right, man. This is our year.
1: Okay,
0: it's been our year for 3 years on paper, but paper don't do it. So give the ball to Henry.
1: So Big Al is the opposite of Amy.
2: Yeah.
1: In terms of like, attitude on the team.
2: Hype on his own team.
1: Big Al is excited about the Ravens.
2: Loves
1: as
2: the new coaches.
1: As he should be,
2: yeah.
1: Because the coaching staff, I love what Jesse Minter has done. And we know that he's such a strong defensive mind. So he's going to be able to help this defense really come along and grow into itself. But Declan Doyle and what he was able to do with this team, I love it. I think, and we talked about this a little earlier, but I think that Declan Doyle is really going to maximize the skill set of Lamar Jackson. And we, who knows, maybe we see him win a third MVP.
2: Whew.
1: Right, Big Al? I'm trying to hype you up.
2: Get hyped, Big Al.
0: Yeah,
2: come on.
0: We should have got MV3. That's what I call it.
1: Hey.
2: Hey, Big Al, call back during this.
3: Yeah, Big Al,
1: yeah.
3: I need your enthusiasm.
1: We love Big Al energy.
0: First time on this call, but I'm Harry Douglas all the time, busting on Harry about his Atlanta Hawks.
1: All right, Big Al. Everybody give it up for Big Al. Thanks for calling, buddy.
2: Boom.
1: He's got that big energy. We love to hear it. Call back again soon. Kind of brought the vibes up. I like that.
3: I liked it.
1: We sort of needed it.
2: Well, we had a down call before.
3: Amy, I didn't understand her vent.
1: Well, she's just upset.
3: It's okay.
2: What's she upset about, though, Wolf? Like,
1: I don't know, but it might not be the Chiefs.
2: I'm still, like, telling you that I'm celebrating three championships that happened 30-plus years ago. She just had hers last week.
3: Exactly.
2: Like, what are you upset about, Amy? You just had your run. Like,
1: just patience, you know? I mean, also, maybe it was a bad morning. Who knows?
4: I mean, I'm getting rid of my season tickets for the Rams now. I'm done.
1: You're done. That's it.
2: Yeah, but he's not a fan, Colleen. He's just in this for, you know, the money.
4: No, that's not
2: true. You're not a fan, Mike. You got a hat with two.
4: I'm going next Monday night.
1: Okay. Oh, okay.
3: Okay, Mike.
1: So don't get rid of them before then.
2: Show Colleen your hat, Mike, so she could see how much of a fan you are.
4: Man, I have a Dodger and a Yankee hat. Everybody has this.
1: Wow, look at that.
4: Two teams.
1: I've never seen that before.
4: You have nothing to say.
3: Relax.
1: Okay, we're going to relax. We're going to take a break. But when we
3: Susie Schuster, when we come back.
1: Yes, we're going to have an update from Susie. I kind of want to check in with Alonzo, too, maybe, so if we have time.
4: Eric, where are you?
1: Eric!
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4: Yes.
1: It's fantastic. I know Susie Schuster would sound great on a Sonos speaker right now. Yeah. Hello, Susie.
19: I really would. Hey. I really would.
1: Hi, joining us from St. John's Health Center.
19: Do you like that I found a
4: this is
19: a,
4: I love this.
19: Yeah.
1: Are you
19: like
1: serious
19: one of the
1: right
19: weirdest
1: now?
4: Susie, we're back in two.
19: Hold on. Colleen, throw to me like you're in the field. Like throw to me. Okay, ready? Let's go. Let's see if I can do it.
1: Let's go live to the scene now where Susie Schuster is standing by at St. John's Health Center. Susie.
19: Yeah, guys, thank you. Yesterday, about 8:05 in the morning, Rich Eisen started experiencing lower abdominal pain. He went to work anyway, and he pushed through 3 hours of the Rich Eisen Show, even though he was in acute distress. After the match, he went back to his house, tried to take a nap, but couldn't quite do it. Went to get some advice later on from his doctor, who found out that, in fact, he did have an incredibly inflamed appendicitis issue. What was it? What's it called? The appendix. Okay, sorry. 3, 2, 1, pick up. He had an acutely inflamed appendix. He went to bed, but at 10:30 p.m., he was woken up and taken by

0: his wife, me, to the emergency room at St. John Wayne this morning. Dr. Anton Bilchik did an incredible appendectomy. He did tell me that we got very lucky. He told me that Rich's appendix was incredibly inflamed and we just narrowly escaped an emergency. Now, guys, he is in recovery. It will take a day or two. Colleen, you might need to come back and do the Rich Eisen show tomorrow. He is intravenous drugs right now as we speak. And the doctor did tell me, luckily, that Rich had been working out, both doing Pilates and weight training, and had been staying off the jelly beans, and that will him get back into the chair as fast as possibly Friday. Back to you guys.
1: Oh, Susie, what a report from the field.
0: Thank you.
2: Wow, I
0: haven't done a sideline report since 2006. Nailed it. Yeah,
3: 20 years.
0: Let's go.
3: Still got it. And she wasn't even planning on doing it.
0: 3-2-1.
3: It's like
0: Staples.
4: Hey,
1: the pickup.
3: Fill up, Suze.
0: Pickup in 3-2-1. Guys, back to you.
3: Wow.
1: Wow, Suze, we're so happy that Rich is out. He's feeling good, better, obviously. Mm-hmm. I can't believe he did the show, though, through that.
3: Yeah.
0: Okay, the best part is that he the most disgusting part is this. Chris Brockman eating the soup that was out all night.
4: Did you hear that?
1: The audacity, right?
0: What are you, crazy?
4: So it was left out. So I got here this morning, hungry, saw it was still there. Oh, Rich didn't take the soup. And so I, just tried a few noodles, cold, obviously. Right. Still tasted good. Ate the whole thing.
0: Question from...
5: For the show.
6: Oh, hey, we're on the radio.
0: Yay.
6: We're on the YouTube, actually.
3: Hey, look
6: not
3: who's
6: the
3: here.
6: Radio.
3: It's the great Michael Thompson.
6: MT is here. M is here. Ready for another Mason
7: Hello,
6: Ireland.
7: Michael. Hello, Michael. Hello, Michael.
6: That's right.
7: Remember that from James Franklin?
6: That was James Franklin. Hello, Michael.
7: So have you seen this, Michael?
8: No.
7: What? So a reporter was asking, he was from the Baltimore Sun because they're playing Maryland. Virginia Tech is playing Maryland this week. Reporter was on Zoom asking James Franklin, who's the head coach of Virginia Tech, a question. And so he goes, "Hi, coach," and then goes on with his question. And then James Franklin just goes, "Hi, Michael." And then the guy doesn't respond, goes, "Hi, Michael. Hi, Michael," and says it 12 times. The reporter thought it was skipping. That his connection was
6: Hello,
7: bad.
6: Michael. Hello, Michael.
3: Who's on first?
7: So that's what I'm doing for you.
8: That should be my ringtone.
3: So listen to this, Mace. Yesterday I get home.
6: Yep.
3: And my mom calls me. And
7: this is funny. Yeah.
3: So she's just calling to say hello, and she's being extremely complimentary of Emily.
6: Of Emily.
3: I've been listening to your show lately. I really like that Emily. And she, rattles off a couple sentences. I go, Mom, Emily should be hearing this. Hang on. And I put my mom on hold and I call Emily.
6: Yep.
3: And Emily doesn't pick up. Get her voicemail.
6: Yeah.
3: So I merge my mom back in. I go, okay, Mom, we're going to leave Emily.
7: And I'm going to say, the beginning of this voicemail is just a lot of silence.
3: Right. Oh, okay. I go, Mom, we're leaving a voicemail for Emily. Say exactly what you just said to me. She goes, what do you mean? Say exactly what I just said to you. Hello, John? I'm like, no. Emily's voice is being her machine is rolling.
7: Visualizing the machine,
3: Say something. Say all those things you just said about Emily. Say them again.
7: Yeah.
3: To you?
7: It's great. And she said very nice things,
3: I go, but at this point, I figured Emily's voicemail has kicked us out. She's never going to get any of this.
7: Yep.
3: But you did get it.
7: I did get it. It's about 20 seconds of silence, and then I'm waiting for things to happen, and then you guys both start speaking.
6: Well, that's a very nice message.
7: But it was funny, because also, I struggled with merging of calls and stuff like that. And also, you got to hear my voicemail was, I probably recorded when I was 13.
3: Yeah, you did.
7: And so I sound like a child, and it's hi, this is Emily's phone. Because I got a phone at 13, and I think I just kept the same voice. Did you guys ever do funny, hey, this is, hey, keep talking. And then they leave a, do you have any funny voicemail?
6: No, things? I never did. I always never had that computer lady say, you've reached blah, blah, blah.
7: Even
6: blah,
7: when you had a real voice machine?
6: Yeah. Then you had to leave a message.
7: Right.
6: But so I was not funny.
7: You never do a funny one?
6: I was very basic.
7: Did you, John, do a funny one?
3: No.
7: My family and I did hi, you've reached the Heebles. And then we'd all list her names. Emily, Claire, Sarah, Maggie. Hey, you're the one calling
3: us. What are
7: you
3: guys for?
7: You're cute little kids.
3: Come on, man. You're Mr. Let's celebrate life.
7: Yeah.
3: Why roll your eyes at Emily?
6: Because that's a little
3: better. So my
6: good. I'm glad you did.
7: You find kids really annoying. Hey, one more thing about leaving phones. So my family always has a big party on New Year's Day. It's called Waffle Fest. My parents have been doing it since they've been a couple. And it's like just basically.
3: So everybody comes over to your house and eats waffles?
7: Yeah, a hungover day after New Year's party. So when I was a kid, I loved to call people on the phone. And so my parents had me individually invite everybody that was on the list. And so they loved it because I love to call people and then people love to hear a little 12-year-old calling them. So Mason, I wouldn't have called you because you would have hated me.
3: Yeah, exactly.
6: Exactly.
3: Michael, settle a debate, okay? I was very proud of the Dodgers because they just did a simple champagne toast when they clinched a playoff spot the other day. Today, they're going to clinch the West.
6: Yes.
3: And they're going to drown each other in champagne. They're going to celebrate like crazy.
7: And by the way, Mad Dog agrees with you. He is going off that on First Take today.
3: So my argument is, I go to the Kobe Bryant school. Job's not finished.
6: Right.
3: What are you celebrating? Mason's like, no, celebrate every step of the
6: way. No, baseball is not a, this is not Kobe Bryant's sport. It's a totally different sport with a totally different
3: attitude. Michael has a son who plays professional baseball, so let's see what he says.
2: Yeah, in the NBA, we act like adults.
6: Of course you do.
2: We realize that you win, you make the playoffs, you win the first round, you still got second and third round to win before you win anything. So I don't know why baseball has this stupid tradition of spraying champagne around just for winning a playoff series when you haven't won anything yet. It makes no sense.
6: It's just tradition.
2: Stupid.
6: By the way, the tradition in the NBA is you don't celebrate at all.
2: Because the tradition is
6: you don't celebrate at all in the NBA. Tradition in Major League Baseball, every single team has done it.
2: What if you were watching the U.S. Open? Emily, and a guy just won a match to get to the semifinals, and he throws a champagne party. What would you think of
6: that? It's a totally different sport.
2: It's the same thing?
6: No, it's not the same thing.
3: When Ben Shelton knocked off Alcaraz,
2: right.
3: Should he have...
6: What's the difference? They don't do that in tennis. This is a tradition in baseball. It's not a tradition in tennis. Pitching at the ref is a tradition in tennis.
2: Not anymore.
7: Ben Shelton and Trinity Rodman did a champagne toast on Instagram afterwards. I wouldn't have been upset with them.
3: Fine. No, that's fine.
2: That's fine.
3: But by the way, Michael, Mason's right. The tennis replay system is the best replay system I have ever seen.
2: Yeah.
3: If the NBA would adopt that, Michael and I are so tired of watching the last 5 minutes of an NBA game take 45 minutes.
7: But I do feel like the end of an NBA game is much more up to opinion. Because with tennis, there's no opinion about it. It's in or out.
3: Right.
2: By the way,
7: basketball, if it's like a foul or not, that's an opinion.
2: I watch tennis now, and I'm so thankful that this system wasn't around in the 70s and 80s.
6: John McEnroe. That's what made McEnroe so much fun.
7: They still find reasons to yell at the refs. Sabalenka yelling about the weed.
6: She was upset about the weed.
2: She better not come to crypto then.
6: Stay away from our parking garage, too.
2: Yeah.
7: All right.
6: We're going to wrap this thing up. We're coming up on the radio, on the app, on the YouTube, and on SiriusXM Channel 95. See you in a minute.
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16: Here we go, Wednesday, the 16th of September, 2026. The Hall of Famers are here. Johnny I, Steve Mason. By the way, happy Mexican Independence Day as Hispanic Heritage Month gets underway. Wednesday is always the day around here. It feels like we can take a deep breath. Week one of the NFL season is behind us. Week two begins tomorrow. Rams play Monday night. USC, UCLA this weekend. We can take a deep breath for a moment. Lakers Media Day. We still have some time. Kings hockey and LAFC this weekend. LA Kings preseason. You can just smile. Maybe throw in some fun and frivolity, huh?
18: There's no way you lose it that fast.
7: This chat is really getting to you, John. You're becoming a troll yourself.
16: No. And by the way, get in that YouTube chat, because we know Johnny I's in the YouTube chat. Let's do it. Producer Emily's here. Wilbur Forrest, producer Wilbur Forrest, the social team at the back end, you.
19: So with that said, let's get this show on.
16: The biggest show on the radio.
7: Man. I don't care about that, John.
16: Mason and Ireland. Your Wednesday afternoon right now.
7: Good afternoon.
18: So a couple of weeks ago, maybe a couple of months ago, John Ireland was voted least likely person to be in the YouTube chat.
3: And not
18: now
3: anymore.
18: You live in the YouTube chat.
3: Bring it on, YouTubers.
18: There you go. So Michael Thompson's here today hanging out. Michael, what's going on? Did you bring any clothes for me? You bring clothes every week.
2: You know what?
20: Yeah, look at these.
2: I bought these for Mason.
18: Yeah? You bought these for me?
2: Yeah, I took them out of a package.
18: Oh, okay.
2: And I said, you know what? Forget it. These could fit me.
18: Oh, yeah, that works for you, man.
3: So I'm trying to clay. Is that an Anta thing?
2: Yeah, all Anta stuff.
18: I'd be swimming in that.
2: Yeah, I figured, forget Mason. I'm going to keep these.
3: Good and Michael, you almost got free stuff.
7: You took off all the tags, acting like this was your home, and you're on the ground, and Emily picked them up. This isn't your bedroom.
2: Oh, the tags. Oh, yeah.
18: Sloppy. Let's take care of our workspace.
2: Yeah. That's one of my pet peeves, Emily, or one of my anal things. You anal about some stuff. So why do you have tags in the back of your shirts? I hate that.
7: Well, then I would ask if my anal thing is put it in the trash can after you take it off.
3: I'm with Michael on this. What is the friggin' point?
2: Yeah.
21: I don't have any tags on the back of my thing.
3: I cut all mine off.
2: I tear mine off or cut them off. What about you, Brian?
22: Cut them. Hate them.
2: Yeah. I can't stand
3: that. But Hanes, for a while, was making, they were just printing the logo on the back of the shirt with no tag.
21: That's what I got.
3: They
21: got
3: stopped.
21: Printed on the back of the shirt.
3: I don't know why they stopped.
18: Yeah, it's stupid. By the way,
3: like all the Lakers stuff we get doesn't have tags.
2: No, exactly.
18: So, I'm driving in today, and I've got this situation where there's a merge. Oh, God. Here we go. Merging. When you've got two lanes merging together, how are you supposed to handle it?
2: Well, if the guy is, or the lady's in front of you by a half a car length, or just a slight, just let them go before
18: you. Everybody let one car in. It works like a zipper.
2: Right, yeah.
18: Works
2: right.
18: Like a zipper.
3: Well,
18: turns.
3: Wait, Mace, I've been arguing you should do this for years. Late merging.
18: No, late merging is terrible. You merge early, and then you shuffle your car like a zipper.
3: What I always do is, whenever I realize I gotta get over there, somebody will let me in, and then I will let the next guy in.
18: That's how it's supposed to work. It's a zipper.
3: Right. But you always want people to merge 10 minutes early.
18: No, what I don't like is the people who try to skip the line and cut all the way to the front and then try to get through. You know what I'm talking about? That's terrible.
2: If you're merging in Ireland, there shouldn't be anybody in front of you. The rest of the mergers should be behind you.
3: If there's a line, though.
18: Yeah.
3: Okay,
18: yeah.
3: So like I just did it. It's coming up the 110 freeway. I get off to go to the 10. Some guy was very late merging.
18: Yeah.
3: Super late. Like, he barely was going to make it.
18: He was a super late merger?
3: Yeah, so I stopped to give him room to get in. If I would have kept going, he would have been stuck on the divider.
18: So
3: I just let him in.
18: But that guy cut the line.
2: Yeah, he did. Right. He cut
18: play
2: the line.
18: By the rules.
2: Yeah.
18: You're not allowed to cut the line.
3: Yeah, but see, this is
18: you
3: Mason.
18: Merge early.
3: Head down, staring straight. I'm Steve Mason. You will not
18: It
3: pass.
18: Works like a zipper. I always let one car in. The next guy is supposed to let one car in. The next part is supposed to get
3: low. Everybody treat everybody else like they want to be treated, and it all works out.
18: I totally agree. Don't be an early merger.
2: Yeah.
18: All right, ladies and gentlemen, Yoshinobu Yamamoto everybody should be afraid of in the postseason.
3: He was awesome yesterday.
18: He was incredible last night. He's now 14-8. He allowed only

0: Only a third inning double to Ellie De La Cruz after he gave up two walks to start the game and then just retired 10 in a row. Teo looks hot. He's been rolling really good. Last 30 days, he's been killing it. Three-hit game for Freddie, which is nice to see. And, John, I've got a little wonky here. So
1: okay.
0: We've been talking about Josue De Paula.
1: Yeah, I like him. So, his average has now dropped pretty low, but I still like him.
0: So he's 2-for-14.
1: Yeah.
0: But here's the thing. Of his first 37 big league pitches he saw outside the strike zone, he swung at only 5.
1: So he's got good plate discipline.
0: Great. He made 17 plate appearances without striking out before going down, swinging in the 7th inning and looking in the 9th for the Dodgers last night in that early last night on the 4-0 win. I think that's a really encouraging sign. And by the way, I think that's an organizational discipline. Having awareness of the plate, having great plate discipline is something the Dodgers preach from the double A all the way to the big leagues.
2: It's also important for postseason because who cares how you get on base? Get on base. If you can get on base with a walk in the playoffs, it's important because then the next person has runner, and then you never know what happens. On base, you never know what happens. I think his plate discipline is something that is a good sign if he's able to play in the playoffs.
0: By the way, I think Josue De Paula, if Andy Páez, if he's not ready to go, De Paula would be on the roster. Otherwise, I don't think he's going to be on the roster. That's the one exemption that's possible.
2: Not rushing?
0: Well, he's not on the injured list.
2: I don't know.
0: Yeah, well, you got to be on the injured list.
3: Couldn't they put him there?
0: Oh, yeah, they absolutely could. And that's one way to go. I just don't know why you want a left-handed bat off the line. Oh, also, Roky Sasaki, who we're counting on in the bullpen, still wearing a bandage over that blister. So that is.
1: Yeah, we got a little time there.
0: We do have some work.
1: We got a little time to do. But Michael, I think it's incredibly hard to win the World Series 3 years in a row. National League team has ever done it.
4: Any championship.
1: With that in mind, do you think it's somebody other than the Dodgers that wins it this year?
4: Dodgers will find a way.
1: You think so?
4: Yeah.
1: Hope so.
4: I mean, other teams are pretty good, but, you know, they've got all the pitching. If their pitching comes around and Ohtani comes back and he's Ohtani and Muncy gets his clutch hits, they'll win.
1: Well, the guy that kind of woke up last night was Freddie Freeman.
0: Yeah, Freddie, 3 hits last night.
1: And he'd been terrible before last night.
0: He's dealing with that knee thing. I wanted to play some. A lot of people think that maybe the Dodgers mishandled Shohei Ohtani. Here's Jim Bowden from MLB Network.
5: I know the hard part is when you get a Hall of Famer, future Hall of Famer like Shohei Ohtani with that talent, and he wants to play, and he fights you and says, there's no reason I need to go on the IL. You know, it's difficult in that shoe to tell him where you're going anyway. It's difficult to tell the doctor, well, we need to put him on that injured list anyway. So you're kind of battling everybody. But I think at the end of the day, the one thing we've complimented, or the many things we've complimented the Dodgers on over the last 2 or 3 years, has been their ability to get their players ready for October, right? They've done it with Blake Snell. They've done it with Tyler Glasnow. Last year, they did it with Yoshi Yamamoto. They've been brilliant at it. And this is just one of the only times where they kind of dropped the ball and didn't probably handle this the right way.
0: Ireland, did they drop the ball and not handle this the right way?
1: No, because, Michael, and you played with guys like this, every once in a while, when you get an iconic player on your team, and Michael played with 3 of them, with Kareem Abdul-Jabbar, Magic Johnson, and James Worthy, those guys get to do what they want. Their place in the game dictates that they get to do what they want. And that's the way it's been ever since Shohei got here.
0: Right.
1: And so I find it difficult to lay blame at the feet of Dave Roberts or Andrew Friedman or Mark Walter or anybody, because I think they told him when he came here, he said, look, I want to hit and I want to pitch. And they said, look, if you come here, we'll let you hit leadoff. You can hit and pitch and you tell us when you're comfortable and that's it. And they don't want to go back on that deal.
0: So here's the thing though, John. He's got a knee. He's got a neck. He's got a bicep. He's basically held together with glue and tape down the stretch before he went on the injured list. And, you know, to me, that's a situation where we say, look, Shohei, we love you. We'll do anything
1: for you.
0: You got to sit. I know, but it took him a long time.
1: What I'm saying is there are certain things. I'll compare it to this. One time, Mason and I, Dave Singer was producing for us.
0: Yep.
1: And, Michael, I don't even know if I've ever told you this story. So the bosses at the time say, hey, we're going to take you guys to dinner. It was in the middle of the Lakers championship run. And they came in and they said,
0: We were at Fleming's.
1: Yeah, downstairs.
0: It was the night before Game 7.

0: head and we're leaving. Yep. We're not talking to you about this. And I think that after that, we felt completely different about those bosses. They don't want to, the Dodgers don't want to lose Shohei's partnership.
1: Yes.
0: They don't want to go to him and dictate to him what to do because they're afraid he'll do what we did and say, go pound sand. So I think.
2: Except we're still here after all these
0: because
2: years.
0: Because we won.
1: Right.
0: The power struggle. Oh, and I think Shohei saying, yeah. would win a well, I'm going to be dead honest about this. I mean, I love Dave Roberts. Love him. If Shohei went to Mark Walter and Andrew Friedman and said, guys, I don't want to play for this guy anymore. Dave, good luck. See ya.
1: Sure.
0: Gone.
1: Dave would be gone.
0: So, yep. This will, my more direct way of answering your question would be, you can blame the Dodgers, but Shohei has more power than anyone in that room.
1: Right, right.
0: So because of that, if I'm going to blame anybody, I'm going to blame him. But like Michael said, if he gets better, you know, maybe these 15 days off.
1: Oh, getting him off his feet is going to help.
0: If he gets better, then nobody's going to remember any of this anyway.
1: Right.
3: Maybe his body's starting to break down. He is 32.
1: Hey, let's not
3: what do you
1: say
3: think?
1: That.
3: Aren't you a little
1: let's
3: concerned about that?
1: Yeah.
3: Why's he got all these aches and pains?
2: Dylan Hernandez says, oh, maybe he's the new Mike Trout. I'm like, dude.
3: Well, this is
2: hold
3: Mike, this is,
2: on.
3: Isn't this when Mike Trout started having trouble?
2: On.
0: Yeah.
2: It's too yesterday, Michael, we talked about
0: that age, by the way.
2: We talked about
0: he's not wrong.
2: It was literally said yesterday, Matthew Stafford has fallen off a cliff.
3: No, he's
2: the,
3: all right.
2: The Rams got duped by the Myles Garrett trade.
0: Who said that?
2: Which one?
0: Rams got duped.
2: Keyshawn Johnson.
0: Oh yeah, he did.
2: Yeah, and you suggested too. Maybe they got.
0: No, I just mentioned Key suggested. I don't think the Rams got duped. And Myles Garrett got hurt when
3: but you
0: he
3: said you'd redo the deal right now.
2: Yeah, you said you would.
0: No, right this second, you wouldn't because you love Myles Garrett.
3: Yeah, I would give him a chance.
0: But
2: who doesn't love Myles Garrett?
0: Everybody. But I'm just saying, this doesn't sound like a 4-week injury to me.
3: Yeah.
2: Yeah, so. I just don't. I'm not a
3: sounds
2: doctor.
3: Sounds like he's breaking
2: so I have
3: down.
2: No
3: Mace.
2: Idea. He got here 10 minutes ago.
0: Exactly.
2: But he had 23 sacks last year.
3: I'm talking about Shohei.
2: Oh, I don't think so. I think the demands of pitching and hitting are too much. Mm-hmm. I don't want to see him pitch anymore.
3: You think that's it?
2: Yeah. I personally would like to see him never pitch again.
3: Wow.
0: I'm not there yet.
3: Would you suggest that? Should the Dodgers suggest that to him?
2: Yeah, well, as John said, it probably won't make any difference because Shohei will do whatever he wants.
0: I believe that. Do you?
2: Would not Shohei listen to a doctor or multiple
0: sure,
2: doctors
0: who say... I don't
2: want to
0: paint Shohei as some unreasonable power baron here. I just think he has been doing this his whole life. He knows he can do both. I love watching him try and do both. I would... If he would be amenable to it, like this year he pitched once a week, right?
2: He pitched once a week.
0: Maybe three times a month.
2: See,
0: maybe dial it back a little.
2: What I would suggest is when you get to August, pitch one inning, two innings,
0: yeah, something like
2: three
0: that.
2: Innings, three innings. And get, that's what they
4: did
2: last year.
4: How do you know if he's good enough to pitch in the postseason if he's only doing one inning at a
2: because,
4: time?
2: No, because you work him up to five innings.
0: Right. And by the way, Mace, that plan you just came up with, wouldn't you rather stand on that than where you were 2 minutes ago?
2: Yeah.
0: Never pitch again?
2: I would like the slow ramp. Give me his 14
0: yeah,
2: starts
0: with,
2: in the second half of the season.
0: You're not ready to completely kill Shohei the pitcher.
2: Or the magic. I don't want to kill the magic of it.
0: Yeah, I mean, that's why he, Michael, for my money, Shohei Ohtani's the best player I've ever seen in person with my own two eyes. Mm-hmm. Who is that for you? Baseball.
3: Yeah, I saw him play once in person. It's probably him because, like, Barry Bonds, obviously, is great. Ken Griffey, I saw play in person. Willie Mays, I'm that old, I saw him play in person. But you're right, but Ohtani, the way he can steal, run, the way he can, he probably can play first base if you let him, the way he can pitch, he's the greatest I've ever seen.
2: Yeah.
0: All right, Mace, when we come back, I will make my first Parlay King bet of the season, and you will be surprised the direction I'm going.
2: All right, that's coming up next for you. Mason, Ireland, ESPN, LA.
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1: 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Ralph's, serving Southern California for over 150 years. Beto Durant, the Cisco Kid of ESPN LA. Right now, more of Mason and Ireland here Wednesday afternoon.
0: Money, money, money, John.
2: Yes, sir.
0: Money.
2: I have a big
0: mythical money.
2: But I always bet a lot during the football season to give everybody a chance to catch me. Do you have the mythical money totals? And look them up while I'm doing this, Em.
15: You're at 114.
2: Okay.
15: And Mason's at 94.
2: Okay.
0: So everybody's in it, yeah.
16: I still haven't collected my dollar from you guys.
2: Oh, no. I owe you.
16: Emily.
15: Yeah. Oh, I'm going reverse.
0: Can you break a 20?
2: Nope, I will pay you. You deserve to win.
0: I don't care.
15: I don't have cash.
16: You don't have any cash, Emily?
2: Nope. Either is Lisa. Either is my wife. Is that a girl thing? You guys don't carry cash?
15: No, I just think I don't need cash. Nope. Half places don't take cash
0: anymore.
15: That's
0: why they invented Venmo, Zelle, and all that stuff.
2: So, in other words, cheapskates don't tip.
0: I just happen to have.
15: No, I tip on my bill.
0: Where do I tip? Where in my life on a daily basis do I tip?
2: Well, wait a minute. You just went on a trip to Europe and you were in hotels.
0: No, there. But every day in L.A., what's the last time I had a tip? Never.
15: For cash.
16: Give me that 20, Mace. I got 19.
2: Okay.
0: Michael's very, very focused on this 20.
16: Hey, when I win my bets, I want to collect.
0: All right, there you go.
16: All right, I'll ball this up and throw it over to you.
2: Okay, Mace, yes. You'll be surprised with my first parlay of the season. The Parlay King is back.
0: Uh-oh, back.
2: And you can call this one Optimist John.
0: Okay, see if you like this as a theme song for Parlay King.
2: Yes.
0: Yeah, okay, good.
2: Perfect.
0: Good.
2: All right. Optimist John is here. Okay? I am going to disregard everything I saw in week one of the NFL. Disregard it. I'm adopting the Steve Mason position. I know nothing. I saw nothing. All is well. Remain calm.
0: All is well.
2: Give me the Rams. Lay the 7.5 against the Giants.
0: Yesterday you said that number was too
2: big. I did. Give me Brian Cohen's Los Angeles Chargers against my, it has dropped to 6.5.
0: Oh, 6.5.
2: Chargers lay the 6.5 and give me the hapless Dallas Cowboys who are favored by 4. I got a loser Ram team, a loser Charger team, and a loser Cowboy team. They're all 0-1. I'm predicting, Michael, they will all be 1-1 and they will all cover. What do you think?
16: Who do the Rams play? The Giants?
2: Rams play the Giants on Monday night.
16: And their favorite?
2: Chargers play the
0: Raiders.
2: 7-point
0: favorite.
16: 7?
0: Yep.
16: No, they're not going to cover that. The Giants are for real.
2: 7.5.
0: Is it 7.5?
15: Yeah. So, John, how much are you?
2: $5,000.
15: $5,000?
2: It's paid 6-1. Put the $30,000 in my account
0: right now. Yeah, just add the $30,000.
2: For Optimist John. And while we're at it, the Dodgers are going to clinch today, and they're going to do this giant champagne celebration.
0: Yes.
2: So Mason says it's inevitable.
0: Even if they lose
2: every game for the rest of the season and back into the division title.
0: Like the Yankees did in 2000 when they lost 15 to the final 18.
2: I say let's make it interesting. All right? Remember when the Red Sox fell behind 0-3 to the Yankees.
0: Yep.
2: And they cowboyed up. They started doing shots of whiskey before the game.
0: Yes.
2: I think it's the Reds. It's in Cincinnati. It's a foregone conclusion. Pop a bottle at the each of every inning.
0: No, that's a jinx.
2: Every inning.
0: That's a total
2: pop
0: jinx.
2: Pop a bottle. What difference does it make? They're going to say they're going to celebrate no matter what.
0: No, but that's a jinx. You don't want to jinx winning by opening the champagne
16: that's
0: early.
16: That's why you shouldn't do it before
0: you
16: a series.
0: You save the champagne for after you win.
16: For the series.
2: Pop those bottles, Dodgers, right after the first inning.
0: One of the coolest nights I ever had was in that locker room with the champagne flying all over the place and all the goggles and stuff.
16: After the series win?
0: Yeah, after the series win.
16: Well, that's different. It's supposed to do it then.
0: Yeah. All right, so, John, we are all, you mentioned the Rams in Monday night at home, home opener versus the New York Football Giants.
2: They were favored by 8.5. It has gone down to 7.5.
0: So I want you to listen to something.
2: If it's going down, I'm taking the points.
15: Also, by the way, John, Mason, before you get to that sound, you mentioned, you brought this up to me, this panic meter.
0: Mm-hmm.
15: John, every single one of the teams in your parlay, your optimism parlay, are on the panic meter.
2: Exactly.
15: Where do you think they rank? Let's say it's out of 1, 2, 3, 4, 5, 10.
2: Who's out of 10? Let's see.
15: Who's the most panicked in the NFL?
2: Rams.
15: They're number 2.
0: Number 2.
2: Chargers.
15: They are number 8.
2: Cowboys.
15: They are number three.
0: Number three. You haven't got number one.
16: Broncos.
15: They are not on the list.
0: Not on the list.
16: They look terrible.
0: Still optimistic in Denver.
17: Patriots?
0: Patriots. Yeah, Patriots are number one.
17: Yeah, they did not look good.
0: On the no hope meter, it's Patriots, Rams, Cowboys, Packers, Lions, Titans, Eagles, Chargers, Texans, and Panthers.
16: And who is on top of the fool me again leader board? That would be the Baltimore Ravens fans.
17: No, that'd be you. Every year you fall into this trap. Oh. Michael loves Lamar Jackson, and he says every year, this is the year Lamar goes. And then half of this season, Michael will come to me shaking his head going, why do I fall for Lamar Jackson and the Ravens every single year?
15: Michael, they did do something different this year.
16: How so?
15: He's under center a lot more. So he's less predictable of what he's going to do. And so I think that it caught the Colts off guard. So hopefully that continues to make the Ravens less predictable.
16: Lamar Jackson is the girl who shows up at the prom in the prettiest dress and then throws up all over herself during the prom.
15: Derrick Henry, 32 years old, still doing it.
0: Still doing it. Derrick Henry in a big weekend. All right, let's hold that. You know, John, we've talked a lot about the Rams secondary and their performance in the opener. Richard Sherman has got a comment that might turn us around on that. That's coming up next. Mason and Ireland, ESPN LA.
17: All right. Football's back, as we've been talking about. 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
7: Maybe I'm stupid and maybe you disagree.
6: That's Steve Mason and John Ireland.
8: Yeah, you are stupid.
7: I have no problem.
6: Mason and Ireland right now.
7: John, you know who's singing? 34th birthday today.
8: This is a cover.
7: Yep. Keep on climbing
8: up. I don't know.
7: Nick Jonas. Nick Jonas. Now, who is the best of the Joni?
9: He is the best singer of the Joni.
7: No, I think Joe's the best singer.
9: Hard disagree. Because Nick could actually do Broadway, and he's been on Broadway several times. True. Joe is limited.
7: So how would you rank the Joni?
10: Nick is the good-looking one that's married to Priyanka Jonas,
9: yes.
10: Right?
9: Or and Priyanka then Joe Chopra. Is recently divorced from Sophie Turner from Game of Thrones, Sansa Stark. And then Kevin has been married to the person that he's been dating since high school. And he's the forgotten Jonas.
7: He's the third-ranked Joni.
9: He just plays his instrument
10: and
9: he sings too.
10: Yeah. There is a bonus Jonas.
7: I know. Yep.
10: There is a fourth Jonas brother. That guy,
9: Frankie.
10: He's like Jimmy Osmond. He was like
7: Jimmy Osmond.
10: God,
9: he does
10: throwback.
9: Produce his own music, and I actually listened to it recently, and it's pretty good. Frankie
7: okay.
9: Jonas. I will say, I do think they owe money to somebody because they keep on performing at these sporting events. They performed at like halftime of the World Series. They performed at halftime of the Rams game in Australia.
7: Yeah.
9: And I just feel like they owe money to somebody. And they are still on
7: is
9: tour.
7: That right?
9: You know what? Janessa, who works with us, lovely Janessa, she's great. She has seen them, I think, like in the 30s. Maybe I'm wrong about that.
7: In the 30s, meaning 30 times?
10: Good for her.
9: Janessa is like the number one Jonas Brothers fan, and I think
10: I don't mind the Jonas Brothers.
7: No, I like them, but have you ever seen anybody 30 times in concert?
10: No.
7: Who do I need to see 30 times?
10: No, probably the guy I've seen the most is Sting, and it's probably between 5 and 10.
7: Yeah, I mean, I think my record is 5 with Tide Pink and Bruce Springsteen. I think those are my two. All right, so, John. We've talked yesterday about the Rams secondary, Jalen Watson, Mike Evans, not a good matchup in that game.
9: And you think that Jalen Watson sucks, right, John?
10: I think Jalen Watson had a very bad first week. And I don't understand why when the Niners were near the goal line and Mike Evans went out wide that they just didn't move Trent McDuffie over.
7: Right. So Richard Sherman talked a little bit about the Rams wasting their defensive talent. Listen to this.
11: The corners you got are great corners. Great corners. But they have played in Spags' system their whole career. and you don't run Spags' defense. And I hear people are like, well, they're not straight man-to-man, and you can't play that against San Francisco, and it's going to put you in. So have you not watched Spags play San Francisco in multiple Super Bowls, and have success with these same corners? There's a plan. There's already a formula out there of how to use these guys and how to use them in an effective way versus these condensed sets versus all the crazy runs that Kyle runs. Now, maybe you don't have that kind of structure within your playbook to utilize them that way. But then also, maybe just keep the guys you got. Mm-hmm. Because when you don't play the guys' strengths, when you don't use them in the way they've been used and the way they've thrived and had great success in their careers, then you're wasting them. Like, you don't use a Corvette to Uber.
12: Yeah, that is an interesting point, because, M, you brought up Chris Shula right after that game. And basically what Richard Sherman is saying is that the Rams are misusing their cornerbacks.
9: You bought a sports car to drive your kids to school. And the Chris Shula defense is designed to be basic and is not very good. And yeah, it's been torched all the seasons he's been defensive coordinator. And then you go out and you buy a Corvette expecting to run that same route to school, to sit in the carpool lot and do nothing. They should have adjusted to suit their strengths. They are the all-pro cornerback. Right. They are the great all-stars that you have. Go to their strengths, not to yours.
12: Right. Do you think there's something to that? That Chris Shula is not playing to the team's strengths, and particularly Jalen Watson and Trent McDuffie?
10: I don't know if maybe the Rams are one of those teams. Well, we'll ask McVay when we get him on. I think we're having him on tomorrow, right?
12: Yeah.
9: Yeah, it should be.
10: Some teams don't switch the corners. Like, they stay on the same side of the field every time, and they just don't adjust. I think what Emily's arguing is right, that the Rams should adjust.
12: Yeah.
10: Like, for example, Malik Nabers is coming in Monday night.
12: Mm-hmm.
10: Trent McDuffie should shadow Malik Nabers. He's their best receiver. If Malik Nabers beats Jalen Watson one-on-one, that's on Chris Shula and the Rams.
9: Right. And it's not just the switching and being on the right guy. It's also pressuring from the start of the play. They've been letting them have the space, and these wide receivers are burning them. Even in the red zone, they weren't pressing as they should. So they need to change the mindset and play. Again, like the Spagnuolo defense, again, he is probably the best defensive coordinator in the league, and it's hard to replicate, but do what made those guys so great.
12: Yeah, and I think that's what Chris Shula needs to do, is to play to his guys' strengths. And it doesn't sound like, according to Sherman, that he's done that,
9: and
12: at least not yet.
9: The Breer sound that you brought in, Albert Breer, it actually talks about another weakness on the Rams defense, and it was more on the defensive line.
12: Yep, here's Albert Breer.
13: The most alarming thing to me in the entire game, offense, defense, special teams, whatever, was the Rams run defense. And the fact that the Rams knew the Niners were coming at them, because that's what the Niners always do. The Niners believe that they are the more physical team when they play against the Rams, and that's always been their edge. So the Rams knew this was coming. And the Niners still rushed for 174 yards on 30 carries. And here's the thing about that, is when you got Myles Garrett, you got Aaron Donald, it's scary to think about what the Rams could be in third and long, right? So Garrett and Donald adding to a group that already is bringing back Byron Young and Kobe Turner and Braden Fisk. It doesn't matter if you can't get into those obvious passing situations.
12: So he's saying, if you're not third and long, if you give them, you know, third and two, or you give them third and four and easy first downs, you're not going to have the opportunity to use, when he gets here, Myles Garrett, when he gets here, Aaron Donald. You need to pressure those guys.
9: And by the way, Ian Rapoport is saying that Aaron Donald is expected to play on Monday. So that's what he reported, I think, late last night, was that Ian Rapoport was saying he's expected to play.
12: Well, we trust Ian Rapoport, right?
9: Yes, we do.
12: Yeah, Ian
9: Rapoport. Expected is different than he is.
12: That's the first I'm hearing it, that Aaron Donald's going to play on Monday night, according to Ian Rapoport. That's good news.
9: And I also think the issue that he's pointing out with the short distance on third down is that 49ers eat, eat, eat up the clock against the Rams. And the Rams have no option. They have very little time to even have the ball in their hands for Matthew Stafford. He turns the ball over. It's back again.
12: Guess what? Get ready, because the Giants are going to have exactly the same game plan. They're going to try to run it down the Rams' throat. The Cowboys only touched the ball twice in the second half.
10: And you know, Scatabu's very hard.

0: to tackle.
1: Very hard. And you know what? If you're only touching the ball, you can only score when you have the ball. So the Rams need to stop the run. And that comes down to Braden Fisk and Puna Ford. I thought I had
2: Johnson.
1: That right. Puna Ford. Those guys that dig in
2: Wesley
1: and stop
2: Bailey.
1: The run.
0: Yeah. So let's see. They're going to play better. Optimist John says, yeah. Bet on the Rams.
2: Well, we have the Optimist. Is it Optimist or Optimist? Because they made an edit of you.
0: Optimist
2: like,
0: with a T. I'm optimistic John. That the Rams will just, like I'm Steve Mason today. The Rams will just forget about Australia.
1: They will.
0: It never happened.
1: No, it didn't.
0: Was a mirage.
1: You
0: got to
1: throw it out.
0: It's like Capricorn 1.
1: You
0: got
1: to throw it out.
0: We never went to the moon.
1: You had 3 hours of sleep.
0: Yeah.
1: I mean, they screwed that up totally.
2: Especially McVay's mistakes. I can count as he didn't have enough sleep. McVay made the mistake of having a QB sneak with Matthew Stafford.
1: Matthew Stafford.
2: I think anybody would think that's wrong.
0: There's also, Michael, you're a big boxing fan. Mm-hmm. You know how the boxing analysts always say styles make fights.
1: Yep.
0: That, you know, everybody thought George Foreman would pummel Muhammad Ali, but they didn't realize that Ali was smart and he kind of outsmarted Foreman. I think that the Niners and the Rams, the Niners are a bad style matchup for the Rams. Kyle Shanahan is 11-8 against Sean McVay. I doubt McVay's got a losing record against any other coach. Maybe,
1: can't imagine.
0: Maybe Belichick, but that might be it.
2: Actually has a bad one against Harbaugh as well. John Harbaugh, the Ravens head coach, or former Ravens head coach now.
0: But is that, Michael, do you buy that in football, like boxing styles make fights?
3: Yeah, for sure. Shanahan definitely knows all the Rams secrets. That's why he has this so much success against them.
1: But the only one that ever mattered was the NFC Championship game. That was the one that got us to the Super Bowl.
0: Right.
1: Beat them when it mattered most.
0: But again,
1: well, great game, by the way.
0: Awesome game, but Jaquiski Tartt dropped a pass that the Niners would have won.
1: You can point out a moment like that in any game.
0: Well, it happened.
1: If Matthew Stafford had gotten into the end zone, it would have been a completely different game.
2: If Aaron Donald didn't sack Jimmy G when they had the ball to come back against the Rams,
0: I'm still not convinced Matthew Stafford didn't get into the end zone on that QB sneak. I don't think you could tell.
1: I don't know why.
0: I think if they would have called it a touchdown, they wouldn't have reversed that.
1: Correct. Yeah. I mean, I couldn't see where. Did you see, Michael?
3: Yeah, I couldn't tell where the ball was.
1: I mean, it was just a mass there.
3: I don't know how to
0: get it. Billy Ray in the YouTube chat says McVay hasn't beaten Sirianni, which is possible.
1: Yeah,
0: I think they've only played two or three times.
1: Yeah, two or three times.
0: And they play again this year.
1: That's right, a couple weeks.
3: In that situation, if they had a chip in the ball, wouldn't they be able to tell if it was crossing the line?
1: I understand they have a chip in the ball.
3: Yeah,
1: but
3: broke the plane.
0: But I don't think they fully
1: embraced
0: it.
1: They're not using it.
0: Yeah.
3: Yeah. Use it in that situation.
1: The NBA's doing some of this technological stuff with calls and inbounds and out of bounds.
0: Well, we were talking about tennis earlier, Michael. Did you hear the NBA's going to try stuff this year of like, on an out of bounds play, you won't have to call for a review. They'll just go to it.
2: Yeah. Well, remember in soccer?
0: But it'll be quick, like tennis.
3: That's what they always say.
2: Remember the World Cup when Croatia scored against, I think it was Argentina?
1: Huh?
2: But either way, the Croatian one single blade of the hair on the guy's head allowed for them to be offside.
1: Stupid.
2: So that's probably what's going to happen with this technology in the basketball, where it's going to be similar to a soccer ball, where it's just the gracing of the fingertip, the blade of the hair on the head that determines it, and then you're going to complain about that.
1: But if you look at the replays, that's what they're doing. His fingertips touch the ball before his finger. I mean, that's what they're
2: already
1: doing.
2: Because the basketball is difficult because where does the chip go in the ball? In the center of the ball, then it determines. But then for football, they have to put it at the point of the ball, the very tip, and then they can see if it's crossed.
1: Four words in every sport. Call on the court. Call on the field. I mean, just go with it.
3: Just stand with it.
1: Yeah.
3: We lived with it for 100 years.
1: We lived with it forever. There's no reason to change it now.
0: So coming up next is Icebreakers. It's Michael Thompson's Icebreakers.
1: Yeah.
0: Now, the time he did Who, Emily gave him an F, but he's been getting higher grades lately, right, Em?
2: Last week had the bad one.
1: Last week I thought was a B plus.
2: Yes, the one before that was the guy who Tiger Woods was on his top
3: Mike Douglas.
2: Yeah, that one was
0: That was terrible.
1: Yeah, that was a terrible one.
0: The only person worse than that one was Funchess.
1: Yeah, absolutely.
2: Ryan Seacrest, right?
0: Yeah. Ryan Seacrest with no clues that would indicate it was Ryan Seacrest.
1: Coming up next, we will do
0: Who number
1: icebreaker.
0: One? It's a man.
1: It is John Iyer, or it's Michael Thompson's Icebreakers. John, I want to talk about Jacob Imrani, who is officially our guy. I want to say very clearly.

0: You know, Jacob is somebody that I called myself in a crisis. Jacob is somebody who is a friend of ours. You hear him on the radio here. Believe me, you can trust Jacob Imrani.
1: I've told this story before, but years ago, many, many years ago, I was representing a lawyer, and he turned out to be a cheat, a shyster.
0: Yes.
1: And I said after that was over, I will never represent another lawyer. And Jacob convinced me to change my mind. And it's because Jacob cares. And here's how you know he cares. The call, when you call him, is free. The consultation is free. And here's the best part.
0: Yes.
1: You only pay him if you win.
0: Exactly.
1: So put that number in your phone, 800-345-6789. It's from 3 to 9, and it's easy to remember. But when you're in an accident like Mace was, you're disoriented. You don't always know. Mason just literally said to his phone, "Hey, Siri, call Jacob."
0: Yep.
1: And he had somebody on the line to tell him what to do. 800-345-6789.
0: Mason in Ireland, ESPN LA.
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4: Wow.
3: Came out. It's perfect. I said, you know what? An order of wings sounds really good. Got an order of wings, and she said, you want another beer while you wait for that? 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
3: Yeah.
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3: Yeah.
4: It's really
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8: 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Take it away, producer Emily.
0: All right, and it is Michael Thompson's
10: icebreakers. But I do want to give an update for the points before we get to icebreakers. So here's the points. We got John with 41, Mace with minus 11, Brian has 4, and the others have 3.
0: Okay. Here we go. Take it away.
11: For 10 points, I was born in 1930 in Ohio and attended Purdue University.
12: Okay.
11: For 9 points, I earned a pilot's license.
1: Ireland.
11: Yes?
1: It's Neil Armstrong.
0: Is it?
11: Come on.
0: Is it?
11: Yeah.
1: Oh, jeez.
0: I knew he was.
11: Wait a minute.
0: Ohio.
11: Did you look over here and look at my notes?
1: I did not.
10: No, but it works. That's a good. Can you give us the rest of the hints?
11: I flew 78 combat missions in the Korean War for 8 points. For 7 points, President Nixon awarded me the civilian's highest honor of Medal of Freedom. For 6 points, when I retired from active duty, I taught aerospace engineering at the University of Cincinnati. For 5 points, I am affiliated with the Greek god of music, poetry, healing, and light, Apollo. For 4 points, I stood in a sea without getting wet, the Sea of Tranquility.
0: Ah.
11: For 3 points, I said maybe the most famous quote or line in world history, which is...
1: One small step for man, one giant step for mankind.
11: For 2 points, only 11 other men have done my job.
0: Yep.
11: And for 1 point, my coworker has a famous cartoon named after him.
10: Yep, Buzz Lightyear.
11: Okay. Come on, how'd you know?
1: Okay, I got lucky. Okay. Here's the thing. When Jack Ireland was in fourth grade,
0: okay.
1: He had to do, they had to name a famous person and do an oral presentation. And he dressed up in an astronaut costume and did Neil Armstrong. Aww. And the thing, he literally started like that. Born in 1930, went to Purdue.
0: Yep.
1: And the other, do you know where else he went? He went to Purdue undergrad, and then he went into grad school at the University of Southern California.
0: Oh, is that right?
1: Mm-hmm. Yeah.
10: All right, so, Michael, I think that was good. I would reorder the hints a little bit. So, like, the ones of, like, associated with Apollo and the sea without getting wet, it's actually, like, a good hint for early.
0: Oh, yeah,
10: because
0: that is.
10: They're not really specific about him. So it would confuse us a little more. So I'd put that one at 9.
0: Yeah.
10: But I think that was a good round. Good job.
0: Excellent.
10: That's an A. Right. That's an A.
11: I got an A?
10: You got, like, a 95.
1: Right. 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It's good I got that early, Michael, because you know what I'm doing next week? I'm not going to be here next week.
0: Mm-hmm.
1: I'm going to Lambeau Field. Have you ever been there?
11: I've been to Green Bay, but not to Lambeau.
1: I've never been to Green Bay, never been to Lambeau.
0: Me either.
11: Yeah.
1: And one of my best friends had an extra ticket for a trip he takes to the Packers home opener every year. So I had him get me 2 tickets, and Lisa and I are going to meet him.
0: Oh, nice. That's very cool. By the way, I interviewed Neil Armstrong years ago, and I was talking to him about, you know, goals and all that stuff. He said, you know what? Once you're on the moon, it's all downhill from there. Like, there's no way to top that moment.
1: That's interesting, because I'm glad you brought this up. When Sean McVay was on 60 Minutes,
0: yes,
1: he said something that surprised me. He said, I was convinced that as soon as we won the Super Bowl, as soon as I won the Super Bowl, that my life would be complete and I would be fulfilled. And it couldn't have been more wrong. Michael, your whole life, you dreamed of winning an NBA championship. Oh. And not only did you win it, you won it with your favorite team growing up, the Lakers, in 87. 87-88 season. Was it in any way a letdown? Like, did it live up to what you thought it would be?
11: It was better than I could ever imagine it would be.
1: So for you, it was the opposite.
11: I don't understand where he was coming from at that. That's just strange for me. But and I couldn't wait to do it again and again. It's like eating a good meal. You just want more and more.
0: Yeah.
11: I don't get it. How could you be satisfied and say, oh, this wasn't what I expected? Are you kidding me?
0: Yeah.
1: What's wrong with him? As a fan base, when they won the Super Bowl, you were completely fulfilled,
0: right? Oh, completely fulfilled.
1: I mean, and then you circle the wagons and do it again.
0: Then you're going to do it. It's Sisyphus,
1: but
0: right?
1: I was surprised.
0: You roll the boulder back up the hill.
1: I was surprised Sean was bordering on depressed after the Rams won the Super Bowl.
0: And by the way, depressed, just anxious about everything. I want to play this little clip from Sean.
12: Lies I told myself for once we win a Super Bowl, I'll be happy.
13: The lies you told yourself about winning a Super Bowl.
12: Yeah. And the lies I told myself were I won't be happy until we win one, or I win one, you know, and it was a lot more selfish and, you know, you're embarrassed to kind of look back on how you got to where you did.
13: After the Super Bowl season, a losing season.
0: Out there.
13: How dark a place did you go to after that?
12: Lies I told myself were once we won a Super Bowl.
1: And that part you messed up on is when he talks about he was actually depressed and spiraling, and his wife Veronica got him out of it.
11: Yeah. You know, I was very disappointed in that segment because, you know, how they advertised the segment for the Butler Rams.
1: Yes.
11: They said that because I taped it. I wanted to see it.
1: Yeah.
11: What intrigued me was, Emily, they said,

0: we're going to talk about the LA Rams on 60 Minutes that were promoted, and we're going to talk about the Kroenkes and their empire. That's why I didn't want to hear about Sean. I wanted to hear how Seattle Kroenkes made their millions.
1: I wanted to see Mr. Kroenke in that story.
2: Well, he almost does no media.
1: Yeah, they call him
0: That's why I thought this is going to be intriguing. Yeah. We'll get to see how he built his empire.
1: Okay, I want to get to one more thing here before we go to sports graffiti. Bill Simmons had an idea, and I completely agree with it. I'm curious to know what you guys think. It's about the Clippers. Listen.
3: Is it rebrand time? And have we had a rebrand over the years in the NBA that has actually worked? And the answer for that is maybe not, because we had like the Brooklyn Nets with the New Orleans Pelicans. We had kind of a Charlotte rebrand with the expansion team. Do rebrands work? Can it work with a sports franchise?
4: The fact that this is the solution, it's like you're out five firsts, your owner is suspended for a year, half the front office can't even go to the arena. It's like, I guess, what else are you going to do at this point other than shuffle some deck chairs around, hire a graphic designer, and call it good?
3: Yeah, so and would you call it LA or would you go, I always thought they should be called the Hollywood Knights, even though they're not in Hollywood, and just have like a Knights with a K, or you could just call it Hollywood Knights with an N. But either way, like it just would feel... completely different. I think they need to do something like that. Now, granted, everybody who would be involved in that decision is suspended for a year.
4: Yeah.
3: So I don't even know if they can do it. But I just wonder, have we run the course? Has 50 years of the Clippers just being a train wreck and coming up with scandals that we didn't even know could exist? Is it just time to start over? They don't even have a retired number, Rob. They've never made the finals. Could you just reset this right now in some way?
0: Okay. Rebrands have worked. Plenty of times.
5: I agree with Michael.
0: Minneapolis Lakers, LA Lakers.
5: The Oklahoma City Thunder used to be Seattle Supersonics.
6: Yeah. Washington Bullets to the Washington Wizards.
1: There you go.
6: Really works.
0: I like Bullets better. Yeah, the Lakers rebranded coming out here. The Dodgers, Brooklyn Dodgers, LA Dodgers.
5: Yeah. Well, those are location rebrands.
0: That's a rebrand.
5: But what we're talking about is changing the nickname of the team in an existing city. And I'm trying to... New Orleans went from... The Hornets to the Pelicans, so they could give Hornets back to Charlotte.
1: Correct.
5: And it was fine. But I agree. I'm with you, Mace. I think Bill's onto something.
1: Scrap it all. You're starting over.
5: How about this? Okay. You have the LA lifeguards. All right.
3: Okay.
5: And you just turn all the games into a beach party, and you invite all the Baywatch girls down to hang out. And,
3: sure,
5: and the cheerleaders could dress in a red suits. What do you think?
1: Sure. I think
5: better than the Clippers,
1: all roads lead to hot girls.
6: People don't know what a Clipper is. I know, like, you can explain
5: Michael
6: it to
5: knows.
6: Them. I know, but the general people don't know what a Clipper is.
1: Yes.
6: So I think that a rebrand would be good.
0: Do you think people know that's a sailing ship?
6: I don't think
1: so. The average person?
0: Yeah.
5: By the way, Emily, do you know what a Laker is?
6: I know it's based off the lakes in Minnesota, right?
5: Yeah, but you know what? That's not what Lakers means.
6: No, I don't.
5: Lakers were the ships.
0: Cargo ships that
5: transported.
1: Did they call them Lakers?
0: Lakers. Yeah. They call them Lakers. That's where you get the name from.
5: I love that idea. Hollywood Knights, I think, is great.
1: You get away from the Clippers as quickly as possible.
6: The Inglewood Stars. Inglewood instead of LA.
1: I like his idea. I like Hollywood Knights is actually a really good name.
5: When I do the games for Running Point for the TV show, they're called the Waves.
1: Yeah, it's a good name.
5: Yeah, I mean,
1: it's a good name.
5: Because, like, literally, Michael, if Mason and I always say if they would let us go on Password, that old Password show, you know, Jimmy Fallon's brought it back, that Mason and I would clean up and win tons of money. If I was trying to get, okay, so, I mean, I'm going to write down a word, Michael.
1: Mm-hmm. Oh, boy. Here we go.
0: You're going to test you, Mace?
1: He's going to test me.
5: This is the word I'm trying to get him to say.
1: Okay.
5: All right?
0: Oh, okay.
5: Clippers.
1: Losers.
0: Whoa!
1: Yeah.
5: There you go.
0: That's pretty good.
5: I mean, that is word association.
1: Yes, it is.
5: To the point of you hear the word Clippers and you think losers.
1: Yes.
0: Write down a word for bomber. See if you'll get it. Can you think of something about bomber?
5: Yeah.
0: Okay. We'll see. Okay. Test him on this one. That was pretty good.
5: No. Here's.
0: All right.
5: Okay. All right. So that's the word. That I think he'll say.
0: That's
5: Mace,
0: a good one.
5: Bomber.
1: Cheater.
5: No.
0: Got to try another one.
1: Toilet.
5: I thought you were we're going to get it.
1: Toilets. Fantastic. All right, we're going to go open the phones now for Sports Graffiti. Clippers rebrand ideas. What should the Rams do differently with their defense? Have the Dodgers messed it up with Otani? Is he over the hill? 877-710-ESPN.
5: Optimus John says no.
1: 877-710-ESPN. We'll get your calls in here coming up next. Mason and Ireland, ESPN LA.
5: All right. 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
10: Number 9 on our countdown, this one's personal. November 16th, 2013. The Coliseum, USC against 4th-ranked Stanford. The Trojans had been through a turbulent season, but under interim head coach Ed Orgeron, something special was happening. Late in the fourth quarter, Stanford was driving with a chance to take the lead. Kevin Hogan drops back, and I stepped in front of that pass. Interception.
11: So Cravens came up with the big interception. He's a freshman from right here in Los Angeles.
10: The Coliseum erupts. USC takes over, drives into position, and Andre Hadari drills the game-winning field goal with 19 seconds left. USC took over, drove into position, and Andre Hadari drilled the game-winning field goal with 19 seconds left. USC 20, Stanford 17. I'll never forget that night, that team, or that Coliseum crowd.
1: Carl Jacob. Hey, it's Mace.
12: And I'm Ireland.
1: After a crash, you are on the spot. You got to make the right decisions.
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1: You get to talk to Mason in Ireland during Sports Graffiti, and we know everybody loves Mason in Ireland. Let's do it. Sports Graffiti time. Take it away, Mace.
2: All right, to the phones we go, John.
3: Cameron in Lake Forest. You're our leadoff hitter today, Cameron. What do you got?
4: Good afternoon.
2: Good afternoon.
4: So if the Raiders beat the Chargers, mm-hmm. the Chargers will be 0-2. Is it time to push the panic meter on John Harbaugh?
3: Or you mean Jim Harbaugh?
2: Jim Harbaugh.
3: It'd be a very bad start for him. Michael, I wouldn't be ready to give up on Jim Harbaugh.
5: And then you fall to 0-3. That's when it's time to push the panic button.
2: By the way, two new coordinators takes a little time.
3: Their schedule is insane.
2: Especially after the Raiders beat them.
3: Michael, they might. Okay, I'll throw you their schedule. So they play the Raiders this week.
5: Home?
3: Yeah.
5: Home.
3: Yeah. Home. Okay. At Buffalo.
5: Loss.
2: Ooh.
3: At Seattle.
5: Oh. Loss.
3: Denver here.
5: Win. Denver looks terrible.
2: Possible.
3: At Kansas City.
5: Loss.
3: At the Rams.
5: Loss.
3: There you go. I mean, their season could spiral out of control.
2: BC, how you feeling about that?
6: I will say, my fellow Charger fans, they already are thinking, hey, Harbaugh.
2: Really?
6: Yeah.
2: both of the Charger fans, you think that?
6: Exactly.
2: All right. John?
3: Okay, thanks. John in LA. Hey, John, you're on Sports Graffiti. Go ahead.
7: Mace, Johnny Eyes right on this one. I would redo that Myles Garrett trade. I'm telling you, Dr. Clapper broke it down for us yesterday. That is an accumulation of wear and tear on the knee. You know, Jared Verse was a better player for this team. Yes, he didn't lead the league in sacks, but he held his end. They didn't get around
8: him. No, he
7: didn't.
8: He never held the end.
3: Wait a minute. I'm going to stand up for John here in this sense. The Niners ran right through that Rams defensive line. Literally plays right. McCaffrey, that backup, Kalon Black, right up the middle.
8: I don't think Jared Verse would have helped.
2: Yeah, I don't think Jared Verse makes a
3: He would have been better than one knee.
8: Did he help the Browns? No, he didn't help the Browns either.
2: Literally, in his career, he has half as many sacks as Miles Garrett
3: had
2: last year.
3: Yeah, but that's not what John's saying. John's saying that he would have done his part to stop the run. The Rams didn't stop the run in Australia.
2: Right. Well, a healthy Miles Garrett would make a difference. Although, honestly, I think that's San Francisco's mentality. I'm throwing that game completely out.
3: Optimist John joins you.
8: I want to say one more thing about this, what John was saying, too, is about he never let containment. Actually, that's the worst thing that he did. He would always overrun. He would over-pursue. All the quarterback had to do was make one move, and he was out of it. So that's actually one of the worst things that Jared Verse
3: did. He was the defensive rookie of the year. I mean,
8: I'm not saying he's not. I'm just saying what John said as the best thing that he did is actually not what he did.
3: I disagree. Here's Larry in L.A. Larry, you're on Sports Graffiti. Go.
9: Good afternoon.
3: Good afternoon.
9: So I have an interesting take for Yamamoto. I want to see if you guys agree on this.
3: Yep.
9: The Dodgers, their starting pitching, pretty much everybody has been on the injured list. Mm-hmm. I'm thinking about sitting Yamamoto. It's just the Dodgers' fate that he would get injured right before the playoffs.
3: Interesting thought. I wouldn't do it. Maybe pull him after, have him go 5-6 innings.
2: Right.
3: But I wouldn't completely sit. Michael, what do you think? Your son's a baseball player. Yamamoto's the hottest pitcher in baseball. Would you rest him for the playoffs now that there are only 11 games left?
5: No, you gotta keep him in rhythm, man. Keep him going. I mean, when an athlete's in rhythm, you don't sit him down.
3: Yeah, it's not a terrible idea.
2: Shorten his start.
3: I wouldn't do it.
2: Yeah, I'd keep him in a rhythm.
3: Dave in Orange. Dave, you're on Sports Graffiti. Go.
10: Hello. Yes, I love listening to you guys. Enjoy it immensely. I'm glad Michael's there. It must be meant to be. I just came back from Philly, and I was listening on the podcast, some of your old shows.
3: Yeah.
10: And Michael was talking about Rocky, the movie Rocky, excuse me.
3: Yeah.
10: And I just had to call because I disagree on so many things he brought up. But
3: what's the number one thing, Dave? What's at the top of that list that you disagree with Michael about Rocky?
10: Okay, the top of it is it's not a boxing movie. It is a love story. And I'm not just saying that myself. They had an interview with Jason Sudeikis on 60 Minutes, and it was so perfect. He goes, our movie doesn't have anything to do with soccer. In fact, it's as much.

0: is really good. You ever see that one?
1: That's a good movie.
0: And the boxing scenes were good. And that's not a boxing movie. That's a movie about a guy overcoming his depression yes. to become heavyweight champion of the world.
2: Yeah.
0: But so Dave, Michael is, he don't, you don't hate the movie Rocky. You
3: no,
0: hate the scenes.
3: The scene, the boxing scene. Just got to make it more realistic.
0: All right. Here's Henry in Artesia. Hey, Henry, you're on Sports Graffiti. Go ahead.
4: I just want to say one thing, guys. Wake up. We need to get rid of our defensive coordinator, the Rams. Please, get rid of him. Okay?
1: Yeah,
4: that's it.
1: Okay. All right, there you go. Yeah,
0: one game out.
1: No, yeah. No, all of last year. I am not
0: last
1: a Chris Shula fan.
0: The second best team in the NFL,
1: the 20th or 18th ranked defense, or what it is, pretty middle of the road this year. He's got to figure it out. He's got great talent. He's got to figure out how to use it.
0: Trey in Marina Del Rey, you're on Sports Graffiti. Trey, go for it.
5: Hey, guys. First of all, I'm a fan. I'm a Dodger fan. I'm a Rams fan, Laker fan.
0: Excellent.
5: I'm not a Clippers fan at all.
0: Okay.
5: But I did call you guys last week, and out of context, suggested that the Clippers rebrand as the Hollywood P-22s, which is the name given to the mountain lion that was running around Hollywood Hills in Griffith Park. Pretty famous mountain lion.
2: Yeah,
5: he is. A lot of the youngsters know about it. Anyway,
0: I think any rebrand, Trey, would be good, don't you? Because what the word, like literally, we were playing word association with Mason. I said, without any prompting, Mace.
1: Yes.
0: I said, Clippers. What's the first thing that pops into your head? He said, losers.
1: Losers.
0: That's what everyone thinks. So you're not crazy, Trey. Anything would be better than Clippers.
1: Trey, what would you rebrand them as?
6: He said that, the P-22s.
1: Oh, the P, okay.
0: Yeah.
1: Got it.
6: I think the issue is that P-22 isn't super well known outside of Southern California.
1: Yeah.
6: And it just feels clunky to say.
1: Yeah, the P-22s. Yeah.
0: Ryan in Culver City. Hey, Ryan, you're on Sports Graffiti. Go ahead.
7: Hey, guys, you're the best talk show in all of sports radio.
0: Thank you, sir.
3: Second best.
1: Very nice of you.
0: But, who's first?
3: Loose cannons.
7: I got a name for the Clippers that I think honors their legacy and the Southern California story. Let's call them the L.A. Donuts. Give them a name that matches the city and their record.
0: And Randy's Donuts
1: is right there.
6: And the amount of championships they have.
1: Yeah, exactly. How many championships?
3: And everybody loves donuts.
0: Yeah. In all seriousness, I mean, Ralph Lawler used to fight me on this. I go, Ralph, they should change the name. He goes, that's the dumbest thing I've ever heard of. The Clipper fans would. I go, no, they wouldn't. Clipper fans. I would go out and buy a sweatshirt if they were the Hollywood Stars.
1: By the way, don't you think it's kind of a blank slate now?
0: Right.
1: The whole front office is gone. Ownership. Now's the time to do
0: it. It's a perfect time for a reset.
1: Yeah.
6: Wait, why don't they call them the Los Angeles Trees?
3: No, the Stars.
1: The Trees!
0: Yeah, that's great.
3: The Stars makes the most sense since it's Hollywood. And
1: the Stars does make the most sense. Hollywood Stars is good.
3: Yeah.
1: Hollywood Knights, I kind of like. I think that's good.
3: But you got to have L.A. in front of it, though. Los Angeles. You can't have Hollywood.
0: Why not?
3: Because the name Los Angeles carries a lot of weight in branding.
1: Yeah, but so does Hollywood.
0: But the Lakers have that in the NBA. When you say Los Angeles and NBA, everyone thinks Lakers. If they called themselves the Hollywood Knights, it would be fine.
1: It would stand out, yeah.
0: Yeah, nobody associates NBA and Los Angeles with the Clippers. I don't even think the Clippers do.
1: All right, let's get one more in. Let's go to Al. He is in San Francisco. Al, you're on the radio. What are you doing, man?
8: Hey, guys. So the three of you and Emily are college football fans. What do you think the school that generates the most NFL talent? Because I have a pick, and I'm sure none of you would get it. But if you had to choose what school generates the best NFL talent, what would that be?
0: Traditionally, like over the history of the NFL, I would say Alabama or USC. But right now, right this second, I would say Ohio State.
1: Ohio State.
3: Or LSU. Yeah.
1: I think Georgia is there.
3: LSU.
1: Yeah, LSU is there.
0: What do you think, Al?
8: The University of Pittsburgh. If you line up the quarterback, wide receiver, running back, tight end, defensive lineman, and secondary, you have Dan Marino, Larry Fitzgerald, Tony Dorsett, Mike Ditka, Aaron Donald, and Darrell Reeves. And you did that with every other college in the Power Four conferences. You wouldn't come close to that slate of quality Hall of Fame talent. I think the University of Pittsburgh.
0: I just looked it up.
8: Yeah.
0: Okay. I just Googled which college has the most current NFL

0: players. Here's what came back. Alabama, 57 to 62 players, varies depending on active 53-man rosters. Ohio State, right behind them, 56 to 59. Third, and I didn't think of this, Georgia.
1: Yeah, I thought Georgia.
2: But fourth, he's talking all time, though.
0: Yeah, because fourth, LSU, and fifth, Texas.
3: Because if you look at Hall of Fame inductees, uh-huh. Notre Dame has the most with 14, then SC with 14.
2: All time?
3: All time. Then Michigan has 11, Ohio State has 10, Pitt has 10.
2: What about Alabama?
3: Alabama has eight inductees. Because their reign as being as dominant as they are came a little later, so their inductees will come probably later.
1: Yeah. All right.
2: Joe Namath with Alabama.
0: So here's a hard one.
1: Yep.
0: Which college has produced the most Super Bowl starting quarterbacks? And Tom Brady only counts one. You can't say Tom Brady is worth seven. So it shocked me when I heard this answer. I don't think any of you guys will get it.
2: Well, since you said Tom Brady, Michigan?
0: No.
2: He went to Michigan.
1: Most quarterbacks
0: who have started a game in the Super Bowl.
1: You will never get it, right?
0: I don't think so.
1: It's an impossible one.
0: It's Cal.
1: Cal!
0: Yeah.
1: Wow.
0: Joe Capp, Jared Goff.
3: Aaron Rodgers.
0: And for whatever reason.
1: Just keeps going.
0: Yeah, that's the one.
1: There you go.
0: Yeah.
1: All right, there's your sports graffiti for today. Coming up next, UCLA is doing something
0: that
1: they should have been doing the whole time. We will do that coming up next for you. In the meantime, football is finally back. 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
4: The Los Angeles Rams looking to get right with their first win of the season. They're looking to get it on Monday Night Football against the visiting New York Giants. One of the few bright spots down on

0: In Australia was the Rams rushing attack. Blake Corum, 10 carries for 54 yards, did not get in the end zone, but Kyren Williams did score the lone Rams touchdown, 11 carries, 41 yards for him. That's 3.5 yards per carry. He did continue his streak of scoring touchdowns. So Kyren Williams, the only Rams touchdown. The big question is, can they slow down what the Giants are going to do on the ground? Cam Scadabo, 18 carries for 81 yards and a score against the Dallas Cowboys on Sunday Night Football. And of course, the running quarterback, Jackson Dart, comes in to SoFi Stadium. He had 11 carries for 54 yards for nearly 5 yards per touch. Rams and Giants on Monday Night Football. With Wednesday's Rams Report, I'm Travis Rogers.
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5: Flo Rida. This is his 47th birthday today. He's playing in the clubs, all the clubs, all the time.
6: You guys, by the way, you guys know 47 years ago today what happened in rap music?
7: What year
8: Flo Rida was born.
6: Was that?
7: What year was that?
6: 47 years ago, that's what, 19, what, Emily, you're quick.
7: 26 minus another 20, 1979. In rap, was it the first rap song?
6: Rapper's Delight, Sugar Rapper's Hill Gang Delight. Was released.
7: Oh, that's a great song.
5: That is a great song.
6: That's when rap was rap. Not this crap today.
5: Okay. Not this crap. Yeah, this rap is crap. All right, so have you ever, there's a CPR clinic going down.
7: I saw the signs for it, yeah.
5: Could you perform CPR, you needed to.
6: You kind of saved a life
5: already. No, that's Heimlich. That's different than CPR.
7: And Bill McDonald, halfway through me doing the Heimlich, said, "What are you doing?"
5: Yeah.
7: I go, "Oh, you're okay?
5: Could you perform CPR? If I keeled over right now."
7: Right when before Jack was born, we took a baby CPR class.
5: Okay.
7: I would try.
5: Yeah.
7: I would try.
6: You hold the nose and open the mouth
5: and breathe in, right? Breathe in,
8: well,
5: and
8: no,
5: then you do a couple
8: anymore.
5: Of these.
7: You don't do that anymore?
8: No.
5: You don't do this?
7: I know.
8: No,
7: you
8: do that. You don't do the mouth-to-mouth anymore. You do sweep the mouth to see if there's anything that is dislodging it.
5: Okay.
8: But it's a 1 and 2 and 3 and 4 and 5 and 6 and 7 and 8 and 9 and 10. It's like the stay in line.
7: You don't need me to save you, Emily.
5: Yeah, by the way.
8: I do know. I am certified.
5: I can do it only because I watched The Pit. I've seen it done so many times on The Pit. I think I figured it out.
8: Yeah, but they got rid of the mouth to mouth in the same way, and so it's mostly just compressions.
7: By the way, Emily, as a result of what happened Monday night, I'm going to take another swing at Widow's Bay.
8: Okay.
5: Oh, yeah.
7: I watched the pilot. I thought it was good. Really not my thing. But I'm going to go back and Lisa's going to do it with me and we're going to check it out.
5: It's a black comedy.
8: I will say, if you can get to episode 4.
7: Okay.
8: That
7: and then
8: is
7: if you
8: the
7: don't,
8: best episode.
7: If I don't only like it by people. The end of episode 4, then I can get out.
8: Exactly.
5: Yeah.
7: All right. Hey, who's calling?
6: Somebody from Ontario, Canada. Telemarketer.
7: Somebody wants money.
5: Yeah. All right. So, John, this is interesting. UCLA is doing this. They're now making all football, men's and women's basketball tickets for students free starting this Saturday, the UCLA game against Purdue. So all students get in free. What do you think?
7: I think this is yet another example of what I told you would happen a month ago. That Michael can back me up on this. our old boss, Tim Harris, mm-hmm. who was president of business operations for the Lakers,
5: yep.
7: is the new CEO of the UCLA Athletic Department and the athletic director, and he is going to turn that thing around. Nobody loves UCLA like Tim, and nobody has, Michael, he probably has the number of every Fortune 500 CEO mm-hmm. in his phone.
6: Oh, yeah. Yep.
7: And so what he's going to do is he's going to raise money from those types of people, and he's going to do stuff like that. He's going to say, okay, how can we get more people in the stands?
5: Free for students.
7: I just listened to a podcast with Tim that he did with Tracy Pearson and David Woods. It's really good. Bruin Report Online. If you haven't heard it, go find it. It's on YouTube. You can listen to it for free. And Tim talked about his goal is he wants to burn the tarps. If you watch a UCLA football game, you will see UCLA and giant tarps covering up sections of the Rose Bowl to make it less obvious that no one's coming to the games. He said, I know it won't be this year, but my goal is to burn the tarps. And this is along those lines. He figures if it's going to be free for students, maybe he gets another 5,000 students there. UCLA has a huge undergraduate population, over 30,000 kids there. And I'm telling you, this guy was born to do this job.
6: Shouldn't one of his main goals is to try to maybe put a stadium on campus somewhere?
7: They've looked into it, and it's so much money. He is inheriting a $200 million hole.
5: Yeah. Mm-hmm.
8: And with that idea, though, you would think, oh, charge the students more because then you can make that money back. But I don't think that would work because the students already aren't showing up, and if you charge them more money, they're not going to continue to show up. And so I think every school should allow students to go to their games for free.
5: When I was a student, I don't think I paid to see any games.
7: I paid a dollar.
5: Well, a dollar.
7: Yeah.
8: And at most schools, it's like just the football program that is the one that you have to charge for, and it's like under $300 typically.
5: Yeah.
8: But that's still a lot of money to a college student.
5: And
7: did you see what he did last week? And this is, I'm telling you, this guy... I mean, I'm so excited for what the future of UCLA Athletics holds with Tim in charge, because Michael and I know him. Last week he came out and said, we're going to stop lying about attendance.
5: We're going to scan every ticket.
7: And that's the number we're going to announce. Yeah. If only 5,000 people show up to a football game, we're going to own it.
6: Mm. He does know the power brokers. Can't he get a bunch of his guys to contribute?
7: Oh, he will.
6: Because, you know, in a college football stadium, it'll be less expensive because you don't have to roof it in this weather.
7: Right.
6: You want it to be outside.
7: Yeah, if he wanted to go down that road, he can. He's got to get them out of this hole that they're in now. And once he does that and they start making money, then he can look at
5: all
7: this
5: other stuff. Now, I think USC should do the same thing. They charge students $275 for a season pass. Hey, when I was a student, $275 was...
7: Well, you know what they're doing. All those students are calling their parents and saying, can I have $275? Yeah, exactly. So they don't have
5: They're USC students, so they probably do have it.
8: I will say, I went to UVA with a ton of rich kids, got into free to every sporting event.
5: Yep.
8: And I think I went to more sporting events because there was no barrier to entry. It was a free thing to do with my friends. I would go to a football game. I would go for a quarter. I'd go for the fourth quarter, or I'd leave. And if the school is good enough, they can enter a lottery system. And then that's what we did for our basketball program, is you have a lottery system and you get called based on how many other events you go to. So if you go to a softball game, if you go to a baseball game and scan your ID, you have more likelihood, you have more entries into the basketball games lottery.
7: Right. There is going to be more news like the one, the free ticket thing you just reported, every month for the next 2 years. As long as Tim's in charge, he's going to he's going to keep rowing the boat. And I think that big things are in store for them.
5: All right, coming up next for you, John, you sent a story about an Oregon State player. Beautiful Corvallis.
7: Yeah, I'm curious what Michael thinks of this, too.
5: We will do that coming up next. Mason in Ireland, ESPN LA.
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8: Baywatch!
9: Hello.
10: Miami Vice.
8: Oh, this is Miami Vice?
10: Yeah, Miami Vice.
11: It is the anniversary of the premiere of Miami Vice.
8: It's not the heat. It's the humidity.
11: Exactly. It was such a great show in its day. Beginning of Michael Mann. Great music. Really great look.
8: If you ever want to go down a fun rabbit hole,
11: suits and
8: just
11: stuff,
8: do this right now.
11: Yeah.
8: Google Miami Vice guest stars. And
11: oh,
8: you will
11: I can imagine.
8: Not believe the people that show up on that. I mean, it's like there's like Academy Award winners and like unbelievably famous people. And
12: John, I know how you feel about reboots, but can I interest you in this one? Okay. They're doing the Miami Vice reboot with Michael B. Jordan.
8: Like it.
12: And Austin Butler.
8: Like
12: from
8: that.
12: From the director of Top Gun Maverick.
8: Yeah, I would go check it out.
11: I would definitely check
12: it
11: out.
12: I think it's going to be good. I think Michael B. Jordan, I generally
8: Michael B.
12: Like
8: Jordan,
12: stuff.
8: If he's in it, I'm watching.
11: I hope they do it set in the 80s. Because it was
12: They are going to set it in the 80s. They're not updating it for today's time.
11: Good. Yeah, because set in the 80s was one of the keys of that show. All right, so, John, you've got this story about Oregon State, which seems ridiculous to me, but read away.
8: Okay, so, Michael, I'm very curious what you think of this. So, Oregon State has a football linebacker named Dylan Lane. Okay. And after the Beavers lost to Texas Tech on Saturday, they were like a 20-point underdog, but they kept it close. Oregon State fans hung around after the game and gave the Beavers a huge round of applause for hanging tough with the heavily favored Red Raiders. Lane, after the game, Dylan Lane, who plays for Oregon State, didn't like it. He said, "Stop! Our fans need to stop it with the moral victories and expect Oregon State to win, not just stay close. They shouldn't cheer for us when we lose." How does Lane come off here?
13: He's absolutely right. That scenario reminds me of mothers hanging around with the toddlers after a T-ball game or a youth football game and, you know, to give handout orange slices or something.
11: So, oh, you're saying, yeah.
13: Yeah, that's this moral. You're a grown man. You're in a big-time program here at major college. It ain't about moral victories.
11: I'm just looking at their record. 4-9, 1-11, 2-10.
13: Yeah.
8: I mean, Mace, I think it's never a good look when you light up the fan base.
11: Oh, yeah. Wait a minute. No, I would light up the fan base in this situation.
8: Yeah.
11: Come on, guys. There's no such thing as moral victory. Yeah. There's winning or there's losing. Exactly.
8: And so after they lose, just pack up and go home.
11: Pack up and go home. Yeah.
13: Don't stick around and pack
11: you
13: on.
11: You're the guy that's anti-champagne in baseball, and you want to stand and cheer a moral victory.
8: I don't want to cheer, but here's what I would have done.
13: Who was that guy in Miami? Good effort, good try. Remember that guy?
8: Yeah.
13: That little kid?
8: Yeah. Nice
13: good
8: job.
13: Effort.
8: Good try. Mace, here's how I would have handled it if I was Dylan Lane. If you would have walked up to me after the game and said, hey, Dylan, what'd you think of the fans hanging around to give you guys an ovation, even though you lost? And if I was Dylan, I would have said, well, I would never rip the Oregon State fans. They're the ones showing up and supporting us. But hopefully there will come a day where they don't do that. And that they cheer us when we win. He goes, I feel kind of stupid getting cheered for a game I just lost, but we appreciate the fans coming out and I don't want to turn any of them away. That's what I would have said. I mean, I think if you rip the fans, like, what are they doing cheering for us when we lose?
11: You can do, there's an in-between here. You don't have to rip the fans.
13: Yeah,
11: you can say, listen, we're in it to win the whole thing. We want to win and there's no such thing as a moral victory.
8: Right. Yeah. But then you're, I mean, let me
13: see.
8: It
13: had to be women,
11: right? Exactly what he said.
8: Yeah, I'm pulling it up. Okay. Here's what he said. Quote, we're changing the culture here. It's no longer good enough moral victories. Not good enough that we competed with a top 25 team. It's BS, man. We want to win these games. It's the little things like clapping after a loss. I'm challenging Beaver Nation. Show up, show out, but expect us to win. It's not good enough to lose by 11 points or lead Texas Tech in the third quarter. No. We're coming to win the Pac-12 this year. We expect to win every game we play. That's the standard.
11: Yeah, that's the right attitude.
8: Yeah, actually, he did do a little more of what
11: really
8: I was
11: rip
8: saying.
11: The fans.
8: Yeah, yeah, show up, show out, and expect to win is kind of the middle ground you were looking
13: that's
8: for.
13: That's that Kobe attitude.
8: So, the Dodgers don't have the Kobe attitude. They're going to pour champagne all over each tonight.
11: Like every baseball team in the history of the game.
13: Stupid.
11: Yeah, you're stupid.
8: Well argued.
11: There is a name that is floating around for a specific player to come to the Rams, and we love it. We'll do that coming up next. Mason and Ireland, ESPN LA.
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9: Shot goal!
4: 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Both clubs jockeying for playoff positioning. Every point matters. Every result counts.
9: Oh, jump for LA! 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
8: I'm a babyface and John's a heel.
9: John's not a heel.
8: Exactly. John's the heel.
9: He's the 1% of heel.
8: He's a heel.
10: Well, I'm Mr. 1% and I own it.
7: Back to Steve Mason and John Ireland.
11: Here's your song, Michael.
9: Oh. I love this song. It still sounds better than any rap song today.
11: Great record, for sure.
9: Yeah.
11: Rapper's Delight. It's
9: 27 years ago today.
11: It is National Play-Doh Day, John.
10: I used to love Play-Doh.
11: I did too. It's how I learned how yellow and red make orange. Because my brother loved to eat Play-Doh. He ate a whole can of Play-Doh.
10: Yeah, my mom would yell at me if I got Play-Doh in the carpet.
11: Oh,
10: she
11: sure.
10: She would say it's hard to get out of the carpet.
11: Yeah.
10: But
11: yeah.
10: I liked Play-Doh.
11: All right, so the Rams are considered the favorites on Polymarket.
10: Polymarket! Download the Polymarket app! Don't bet on the Chargers.
11: To land wide receiver Tyreek Hill. By the way, LA also currently the favorite to win the Super Bowl this year at 12%. Even after what we saw the other night, still on Polymarket, the favorite to win the Super Bowl.
9: Isn't Tyreek out for the year?
10: He doesn't have a job.
9: Oh, he's back?
11: He's totally a free agent.
9: Mm. I thought he tore his ACL, was done for the season.
11: No, I don't think he's coming back. He's coming back from ACL surgery.
10: Does it say when he'll be available to play?
11: It does. I do not know that. Am, do you know that?
12: I'm Googling.
11: All right.
10: Okay, so let's talk about if he's available.
9: Will he still have his speed?
11: Yeah.
10: Well, that'd be the only reason. But I like this move because, Mace, it reminds me of, remember they brought DeSean Jackson in?
11: Yeah.
10: He caught a couple of touchdown passes, and then he wasn't getting enough passes, so they just released
11: him.
10: They brought OBJ in, and that worked better until OBJ hurt his knee.
11: In the Super Bowl, you bring
10: Tyreek Hill in, and if he works out great, if not, you just let him go. But here's the weird thing, Michael. If Tyreek Hill is healthy and he's got his speed, why wouldn't he go back to Kansas City? They don't have a number one receiver, and Mahomes and him were great together.
9: Yep. Yeah.
10: That's what I would think. Now, let me ask all you guys this. Mm-hmm.

0: Does it, do you even consider, figure into any of this, that he has a pretty long rap sheet?
1: Is he beat up some, did he beat up some
0: girl? Well, here's what he's got. He's got domestic violence allegations, a traffic detainment for speeding and reckless driving. He has an influencer civil lawsuit settlement. Mm. He was sued by an influencer who claimed Hill forcibly shoved her and broke her leg. He's got some baggage.
2: There's a child abuse allegation.
0: He was arrested in college when he was at Oklahoma State.
2: Multiple domestic disputes.
1: Yikes.
0: Does that
1: turn you off?
0: Or does that give you pause at all? Emily, it's better to ask you because most of these, he's assaulting women. But in football, in the NFL, he served his time, and if he's eligible to play, that's kind of the way fans look at it, right?
3: Obviously, not great. And if the league wants to suspend him, the league can suspend him. But the Rams already have players with questionable backgrounds on their team.
0: I think every team does.
3: Exactly. Unfortunately, as a female lover of NFL, it's a cognitive dissonance that you have to have. You have to separate them, unfortunately. But yeah. I'd still do it.
2: You know when his most recent domestic violence allegation was?
0: When?
2: Last year.
0: No.
2: Yeah.
0: Really?
2: Last year. Woman alleged 8 incidents of domestic violence.
0: Well, the league.
3: Alaric Jackson starts for the Rams.
2: I know. Yeah. I know.
0: And the league.
2: So does Puka Nacua.
0: The personal conduct policy of the league. I think the way for us to talk about this is if you sign him and then the league suspends him, you can't be surprised.
2: Correct. Correct.
3: And he received his, he had an ACL injury in September of last year. So almost a year to this day. So. That's when.
0: Well, Michael Clay had an ACL. How long did it take to come back from?
1: About a year.
3: Okay. It was less because Patrick Mahomes just came back from that ACL
0: and
3: it was less
0: months,
3: than a year,
0: right?
3: Like 9 months.
0: Yeah.
1: Adrian Peterson did it in six months.
0: Mace, yeah. I would, as your Rams season ticket holder, if he can help your team, I think you roll the dice, see if he can keep his nose clean. If he steps in it, you let him go.
2: Yeah, here's the thing. We don't even know what kind of player he's going to be. Is he, Michael, you brought up.
0: And he'd be a third wide receiver on the Rams anyway.
3: But if you take him at like $1 million, that's the deal. And then if you, with a bunch of things, you can get out.
1: Yeah.
3: You can get out.
1: Yeah, if he still has that speed, I guess you got to look at it.
2: Yeah.
1: If he still can run away from DBs.
3: You know who else was inactive last week during the game? Tutu Atwell. Why would they bring it back?
2: Yeah, he was inactive. You're right. But we weren't going to play that Jacquizz Hunter, right? He was going to be a practice squad guy, so why not get somebody who Sean
3: who's
2: is
3: be
2: familiar
3: on our team?
2: With? Well, somebody Sean's familiar with, knows the system, all
3: then
2: that
3: use
2: stuff.
3: Use him. I am tired of people telling me that Tutu Atwell is great when
2: he's
3: you're not going to use him.
2: He's one of the biggest. He's one of the biggest busts they've had. But
0: this is,
2: they weren't going to play that running back.
0: And Tyreek Hill would, in essence, Emily, this should make you happy, would replace Tutu Atwell is the third receiver.
3: Yes, with the style of play that Tyreek Hill has, the home run hitter, the speedster, he would do that better, ideally, than Tutu.
2: Okay, speaking of the Rams offense, here's Stephen A.
4: All of this conversation that we're having about Aaron Donald, it's become a little bit more pronounced when you consider the fact that there's some concerns about what you were not able to do offensively. You got the league MVP as your quarterback. Williams is still there. Adams is still there. Mm-hmm. Nacua is still there.
5: Yep.
4: You have weapons on the offensive side of the ball that are nothing short than elite. What the hell is that about? You're Sean McVay,
5: right?
4: By the way. You got everything. You know, you call the plays. Well, what's up?
2: Yeah, I mean, they averaged 30 points per game last year.
0: Number one in the NFL.
1: It was the sleep. The jet lag got to him.
3: They didn't use any tight ends. I know they used them, but they didn't use them. Terrence Ferguson was talked up all training camp. Didn't even get a reception. Had one target. They just looked like they had a discombobulated offensive scheme.
1: Yeah, the body clocks were off.
2: Yeah, by the way, I do think that.
1: Yeah.
2: I absolutely think that.
3: Including McVay in his decision making.
2: I'm not looking for excuses.
1: No.
2: But I do think that's one of the most important factors in that loss.
3: Yeah, John, you struggle with sleep. Do you when you have like a really bad night?
0: Two nights ago.
3: Hard to make decisions.
0: Yeah, no. Then the decision I made that was stupid. I tried to play golf the next day, Michael, and I couldn't hit the ball anywhere. It was dumb. I slept for an hour. But let me bring something up here, Emily. You and I bet on the Chargers in Week 1. They were the biggest favorite
3: for the survivor pool,
2: yeah,
0: and we're out because those bums let us down.
2: Those bums.
0: Michael just told me he's taking San Francisco this week. My mom

0: just called and said, I'm taking Tampa Bay. Brian Cohen, who escaped taking his Chargers last week, so he's still alive. BC, who are you taking this week?
1: Bolt up, baby, taking the Chargers.
0: Why?
1: Come on.
0: Why?
1: We ain't going to go 2-0, or 0-2, I should say.
0: But you know that schedule coming last week.
1: It's all
0: Tampa
1: right.
0: Bay is playing like Cleveland.
1: That's okay.
0: San Francisco's playing Miami.
1: I have the most faith in the Chargers.
0: What is wrong with you? Are you drunk?
1: It's more the Raider fit.
2: Yeah. Boy, I'll tell you what.
0: That's a bad pick by BC.
2: I think that's a terrible
3: Chargers
2: pick.
3: Chargers by 6.5 as it sits right now on DraftKings on ESPN.
2: Yep.
3: It's one of the larger spreads of the weekend. The largest spread, though, I think, is the Dolphins and the 49ers at 13.5.
2: Yeah, Leo has got the Niners. My mom has Tampa Bay, and Brian has the Chargers.
1: I mean, this is my one chance to take them. We know their upcoming
2: schedule.
1: This
2: is your last chance. Last chance to take them. So you sent me a text earlier, a story, about the Atlanta Hawks.
3: I was going to say, we're going to do that in fast track just 3 minutes.
0: Yeah. Okay. So hang on to that for
2: fast track.
4: They got another stripper night?
3: Well, you got to tune in 5 minutes.
2: Sure, no. Yeah. Another.
0: We'll see. Mace was the only one who was anti-stripper.
2: Yeah. Okay. Me too. Yeah.
3: Before we get into
0: you guys are prudes.
3: What Atlanta Hawks are doing. John, you don't watch Traders, do you?
0: No, but Mace convinced me yesterday that I should.
2: You should.
3: So the new season starts tomorrow.
2: Yep.
3: And the new season is not with the people that we all love, the reality show people, the Survivor people, the Real Housewives, the random actors, the athletes, the random Nepo babies. It's with just normal people.
2: Normies.
3: Are you going to be interested?
2: Do you think it's as interesting with normies?
0: I've never seen it.
2: Yeah.
0: So you tell me.
2: Well, they're all marginal celebrities. Like just on the cusp of celebrity-ness.
3: But I think that's why they make great reality TV. One, because a lot of them are on reality TV. So they know how to play the camera. They know how to play up arguments. They know how to play up the stuff that I like the show for. I don't like Traders for the strategy because I don't think the show is really strategic.
2: Yeah.
3: I think the show is actually in its strategy. Kind of not interesting, but I think I like seeing Phaedra yell at Bob the drag queen, who's then also yelling at Dylan Efron. You know,
2: yes.
3: I think I like that. I don't really care who plays the best game from the villain position.
0: Alan Cumming had a great line when he accepted the Emmy for Traitors for Best Reality Show. You were there, Mace. He said something along the lines of, he goes, it's appropriate in 2026 that a show about lying and deception wins the Emmy for best reality.
2: Yeah, it's true. It's true.
0: Because there's a lot of lying and deception out
2: by
0: there.
2: The way, I think that the last season of Traitors had one of the most difficult moments to watch I've ever seen on TV.
0: Can you explain it?
2: I can.
0: Okay.
2: You guys all watched it. So this guy, his name was Rob, right?
0: The guy who won?
2: Yeah, the guy who won was named Rob.
0: Okay.
2: And he convinced this girl.
0: First of all, for people who don't know what we're talking about, the idea is everyone is lying and you got to figure out who the traitor is, right?
3: Yes, there's 1 to 4 secret traitors in the game at any time. The faithfuls are trying to knock out the traitors NBC Peacock.
2: So they come down to the wire and it's two people. It's this guy, Rob, and this woman named Mara. And Mara really believes that Rob is on her side.
0: Totally. Okay.
2: And I
0: trust him.
2: I also got the feeling that she was like a little bit in love with him. Is that fair to say?
3: In love is strong.
2: Well,
3: he's hot.
2: She loved
3: him. And he's,
2: she was into him.
3: She could be into him.
2: Yeah.
3: In love is a stretch. They've been together for 3 weeks.
2: So we come to this moment where he has to tell her that he's been lying to her for the last, for the entire season. I just thought that was, I was uncomfortable with that moment.
3: Season one also had one like that too.
2: Did it?
3: Where Ceree won and actually convinced, I think it was 2 other people that she was not the traitor, but she was. Ceree is of Survivor fame, probably one of the best players to play Survivor and never win. She won the traitors. I think that one is almost more devastating than the
2: So, the John, one. you should watch this. Let's all try it together. I think it comes out tomorrow. Yeah, it comes out tomorrow.
0: And it's on Peacock, right?
2: Yeah, it's on NBC and Peacock.
0: Well, I think Alan Cumming is super talented.
3: And you get a lot of Alan Cumming. You got a lot of his outfits. You got a lot of his
2: little
3: quips.
2: It's very funny.
0: Well, the amazing thing about him is he can, like, I've been rewatching The Good Wife lately, and he plays Peter Florick's campaign manager. And so he's a straight guy. He's divorced. He's got a daughter. And
2: wait a minute. Are you saying in real life he's gay?
0: Well, I'm guessing.
3: He is bisexual, actually.
2: Oh, is he?
3: Yes.
2: Okay.
0: But he, and then like me and A. Martinez used to always watch like Smash.
2: Oh, sure.
0: There's a movie me, A and I like called Burlesque.
2: Yeah, Burlesque also, is a great movie.
0: He's in Christina Aguilera. Alan Cumming's in that, flamboyantly gay.
3: And
0: then you watch
3: Josie and the Pussycats.
0: Yeah, he's a great actor.
2: Yep.
0: That dude knows what he's doing.
2: Okay, so check it out, John. I think you're going to like it. It's a really fun show. It premieres tomorrow, and there are gigantic billboards outside our building for it right now. Coming up next for you is Fast Track, Mason Ireland, ESPN LA.
0: All right, I get to talk about Globe Life. Globe Life. And Emily, did you give it to me?
3: I did give it to you as you walked into the studio.
0: I put it over here.
3: There we go.
2: There
3: we go.
2: There you go.
0: Globe Life. 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
10: Zoom, zoom, man.
11: All right, so we hinted at it last second, but I wanted to do it here. There's another promotional night. It has to do with maybe people getting together, maybe people enjoying each other's space.
10: Come on up.
11: It is. Atlanta Hawks are hosting a single AF night.
10: That's what I'm talking about.
11: When they take on the Indiana Pacers.
10: Single AF night,
11: on January 7th. The event is designed to bring singles together with opportunities to meet and mingle while enjoying Hawks basketball. I'm assuming they might have like a speed dating,
10: yes,
11: or something before the game.
10: Mm-hmm.
11: They match it up in sections. I like this idea. Let's go.
10: I think that they should do single AAF night featuring Magic City. What do you think?
12: No. Singles,
11: sure, let's do it.
13: I'm not for that, but the Dodgers do singles night. I think it's coming up September something or other. It's coming up, and they do a speed dating thing. They have a party beforehand of all their singles. You get a complimentary beer.
10: Emily, then, would you go to this?
11: I would if you guys paid for me to go.
10: I'll pay. Yeah,
11: okay.
10: We'll pay. When is it?
13: September the
11: 18th. You guys figure it out, and you guys pay for it.
10: It's Friday night. You want to go by yourself, or you want to go with a friend?
11: I'd go by myself, but I'd also go with a friend.
13: Yeah.
10: What would you prefer?
11: Probably a friend.
10: Okay, so
13: it's Friday night at Dodger Stadium.
11: This Friday? Tickets?
13: Yeah, this Friday.
10: Are you free this Friday?
11: I have plans.
13: No.
10: Oh, okay. Well, next year, if you want to do it, we'll pay for you to go and report back.
13: But I'm all about this. This is great. You can meet people in the weirdest places.
11: Okay. Yeah. Is there a bad way to meet somebody? Like, let's just say, bad way to meet the love of your life. You end up marrying this person, you have kids together, you live together until you die. Like, you're together forever. Is there a bad place to meet that person?
10: There was a movie.
12: Strip club.
10: Yeah, that's not going to last. There was a
11: but
10: movie.
11: But no, in this scenario, it lasted.
13: The premise is it lasts.
10: Okay. So there was a movie once called Random Hearts.
13: Okay.
10: Okay. It starred Harrison Ford and Kristen Scott Thomas. Do you remember her?
13: I do. I love her.
10: So here's how they met. Their spouses, they were both married to other people. Their spouses were having an affair, and they were involved in, I think it was a plane crash or some type of incident where it all came out that both of their respective spouses were cheating on them.
13: Mm-hmm.
10: And then they got together.
13: Oh.
10: Didn't this also happen with, there was, it happened in real life with Andrew Scheer.
13: I remember him.
10: Okay, Andrew Shue from Melrose Place, was dating a news anchor,
13: mm-hmm.
10: or not dating, married
13: okay.
10: to a news anchor named Amy Robach.
13: Oh, I know her, yeah.
10: Amy Robach had an affair with her co-anchor.
13: Correct. That's, this is Good Morning America, right?
10: T.J. Holmes cost them both their gigs.
13: Yes.
10: I always thought it was unfair to fire him because who are they to say who sleeps with who? But anyway.
13: Yeah.
10: Tangent. Then Andrew Shue started dating T.J. Holmes'
5: ex. Oh, I didn't know this.
10: I don't know if they're still together, but that's a bad
13: idea. That's weird.
11: Here's another good movie about the similar situation. It's coming out. It's being filmed right now in London. It's from Rebecca Ferguson. You know her from, she's in Doom, but she's in a bunch of other stuff. Mm-hmm. She's in Mission Impossible. And Greta Lee, she's from Past Lives, but she's also in that movie Sisters.
13: Great actor. And she's on Morning Show.
11: They're playing two women who are lesbians, but one is going to London for a wedding. The other one's going home for a funeral. But they meet on a layover and they fall in love.
13: Right.
11: But they're married / going to get married to other people. It's called Honeymoon Funeral or something like that. But it's being filmed right now. That'd be an interesting place to meet somebody.
13: Yeah, I mean, look, it can be dating night at the Dodgers. It can be crawling at the end of a bar. It can be out in an alley. You can meet somebody absolutely anywhere.
10: Win by Ann Esther in the YouTube chat. They were at a Coldplay concert.
13: Oh, yeah, that's very funny. Hey, by the way, it's Saturday night, if that makes any difference to you.
11: Saturday night is singles night. Saturday I have plans because I'm going to see the West Virginia UVA game together.
12: Singles games, you just thought eyeing everybody up?
13: No, what happens is you go there single, you go to a party, they have icebreakers better than yours, and and they meet, and you never know.
12: Yeah.
13: You never know. Mm. By the way, Fast Track is brought to you by Wabba Grill, introducing Wabba Grill's new chili crisp dumplings, a spicy twist on a favorite tossed in fiery chili crisp for bold, crunchy flavor. Try the new chili crisp dumplings only at Wabba Grill.
12: So you go to the game looking to hook up.
13: Yeah, what's wrong with
11: or
13: that?
11: Or find love.
13: When I was single,
10: Michael, you're always trying to set girls up.
12: Yeah, you guys always get on me for that. Now you guys are proposing.
13: Because you never do it with a guy. Yeah, you only do it with women.
10: Poor Amanda Brown, we take her to dinner whenever we go to Denver, and Michael berates her for the first 20 minutes about why she doesn't have a man.
12: Because guys don't have cats. Women do.
11: I can have a completely fulfilled life without a man in it. I have all my plans for this weekend. Like you said, Friday, Saturday, full Sundays, and I'm watching the NFL.
13: Yep.
11: I have a full weekend without a man telling me, being annoying in my ear.
12: Yeah, but then when you look to your right and to your left, you're still alone.
11: But I am perfectly happy with who I am. I think the thing is that a lot of men need a woman to become their full version of themselves. Mm-hmm. A lot of women develop fully as themselves, and then the man hops along and then does whatever she does. I think I have so many more single female friends that have a wider array of friendships, a wider array of interests and hobbies and lives outside of whom they're dating.
12: Yeah, but don't they want to cuddle a man instead of the cushion pillows?
11: Actually, no. They're hot. They're temperature hot and not that interesting. And scraggly beards, no thanks. I'd rather be around, my company is better than a poor man's company.
13: I always think of the end of Jerry Maguire where he says to Renee Zellweger, "You complete me."
12: Right.
13: Like, there's something very unhealthy about that.
12: Really?
13: In other words, I'm not okay. I need you to be exactly what you were saying.
11: There's also the Cher quote, which is, her mom always asked her if she would marry a rich man. And she says, "Well, Mom, I am a rich man. I am rich."
13: There you go.
10: Well, if Lisa ever leaves me, I'm going straight for, I want a sugar mama.
13: Yeah, I'm going straight.
12: What do you got in mind?
10: I don't know.
12: Single, and Martha Stewart's single, right?
10: Sure. Bring her on.
11: She's going to be posting thirst traps on Instagram these days.
13: Yeah. If I was ever single, I'd be on Grindr in 10 minutes. BC, what do you got?
14: Fast Track.
15: All right, something pretty cool happened in baseball yesterday. You know, like they say, baseball is poetic.
13: Yep.
15: Well, Pete Alonso's 300th career home run happened at Citi Field against the Mets, tie game in the ninth. Also was the game they officially eliminated the Mets. You know, a little sweet justice there.
13: Mm-hmm.
15: But it kind of came some comments by the Mitt players afterwards, especially Sean Manea, did not like how the Mitt fans had a standing ovation and a curtain call for Pete Alonso. You know, they were tie game in the ninth kind of deal. Are you in favor of, hey, this guy was a lifelong Met. He hit his 300th career home run here. We suck. We're already eliminated from the playoffs.
13: Screw Shamania. Honestly, yeah. I think Mets fans, he didn't leave on his own accord. No. They chose not to
10: and
13: pay him.
10: Do you understand why the Mets didn't bring him back?
13: Nope,
10: I mean, it makes no sense.
13: Yeah, I don't understand it.
10: I mean, they didn't make the playoffs again, but I mean, the Mets didn't want to pay him, and now look at him.
13: Yeah.
10: The Mets went nowhere.
13: So if I was a Mets fan, I would cheer when he hit his 300th home run.
12: Yeah, that's what the Mavericks fans do when Luka goes back there and makes a shot.
13: Because he did most of the damage with the Mets. Mm-hmm. John, new story. This came out yesterday. I think you sent it along. Robert De Niro in talks to play Tommy Lasorda in a brand new movie called Tommy and Me.
10: I don't know if he's the right guy. I mean, obviously, if you get Robert De Niro... Well, do you remember when he did The Untouchables? He gained 50 pounds.
12: Oh, yeah. Yeah, but you can't do that now at 80 years old. That's not healthy.
10: Well, he could wear a fat suit. But I think you need somebody more bombastic.
13: Bombastic.
10: I'm trying, but I mean, De Niro's such a big star.
13: I mean, he's
10: that,
13: De Niro.
10: Yeah, then maybe that is the way to go. I was trying to think, though, like, who might be a little bit better. What do you think?
11: Tommy Lee Jones?
13: Boy, he's a crank. He is a
11: so is Tommy Lasorda.
10: How old is Tommy Lasorda supposed to be in the movie?
13: See, we don't know. And by the way, who's me? The movie's called Tommy and Me. Who is the me? Like,
10: right.
13: I don't even know who that is.
12: Could be mini-me.
10: If it's young Lasorda, what do you think of Steve Sciarrippa from Sopranos?
13: No, he'd be good.
10: Yeah, he's a big kind of heavy.
13: Yeah, big heavy guy. Yeah,
10: kind of fun, kind of loud.
13: Yeah,
12: okay. With Soprano character.
10: John Goodman, if you're going older, but you know John Goodman's super skinny now.
11: Harrison Ford.
13: If they're looking for old Tommy, I think he would work.
10: I wouldn't think
11: Harrison
10: Ford for that role.
11: They clearly are if they're casting Robert De Niro.
10: But Harrison Ford.

0: year. So I'm just not interested in Mark Wahlberg, but yeah. Sure. Yeah.
1: Yeah. I mean, if it's Pete, I'm trying to think how old Walt, it's probably after he's retired, right? Or at the very end of his career. And what's tough about that is you got to get the baseball part right.
2: Yeah.
1: And exactly like boxing, usually the baseball part does not look good
0: either.
1: Wahlberg
0: is 55 currently.
1: So it's going to be angry old Pete fighting to be in the Hall of Fame.
2: Well, Nicolas Cage is playing John Madden and Christian Bale's playing Al Davis in the Madden movie.
1: Yeah.
2: So if he could play Madden, maybe he could play.
1: By the way,
0: that movie looks bad.
1: It's supposed to be. It went straight to streaming. It's not going to play in theaters. The Madden.
2: It's already done.
1: Movie. Yeah, the movie's done.
0: They've decided to put it on Amazon only, as opposed to
2: which makes this normally an indicator it's not very good.
1: Yeah,
2: right.
1: Yeah.
2: Yeah.
1: It is.
0: They haven't even in the trailer had any clips of them. It's basically Nicolas Cage explaining why he wants to be John Madden, which means. That might not
1: yeah,
0: be
1: right. Right, exactly.
2: I'm trying to think who is, because Lasorda, you know, was always battled his weight.
1: Yeah.
2: Who's like a heavy set actor? John Goodman in the old days. Like when John Goodman played Babe Ruth, he was great.
1: Let me Google fat actors.
2: I'm trying to think, but it's got to be somebody.
1: Who's fat
0: but then
1: enough?
0: Have to be the same age if they're as Robert De Niro.
2: Well, so they're skewing older. When he was younger, Jonah Hill.
1: Sure.
0: But now he's not fat anymore.
1: Yeah, he got thin now.
2: Right.
1: So, yeah, I don't know who that
0: Paul Walter Hauser?
1: That's actually a good idea if you play young Tommy.
0: But again, we don't know if we're going to have
1: Yeah, we don't know
0: Tommy.
1: If we're going to have that. Exactly. All right, coming up next for you, we're going to have more Fast Track. Do you want to do that, Em? More Fast Track?
0: Yeah.
1: That is coming up. In the meantime, here's a question everybody's asking. Will prices ever go back to normal? I mean, God, everything is so expensive right now. 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
5: All right, vroom, vroom, man.
16: Today is birthday of two great SNL cast members. Oh, by the way, they announced two new cast members. Mm. One of them, Grace Ryder, I've been following on TikTok for a long time.
5: Oh, yeah?
16: She is so funny. She does a really long spoof about the Hunger Games. She's going to be a great addition. But anyway, the birthdays today are for Molly Shannon and Amy Poehler. Ooh. I would say they are on the Mount Rushmore of women on SNL, and I might even have Amy in the Mount Rushmore of all SNL cast members. So what is your SNL Mount Rushmore?
17: Mine starts with Eddie Murphy. I think he's the best, funniest person ever to come out of SNL.
5: Ding, I've got Eddie Murphy also.
17: I'm going to put Will Ferrell in there.
5: Ding, I've got Will Ferrell.
17: Because he was just, I mean, made me laugh every time he did it.
5: My other two you won't have. Who are your other two?
17: I'm going to go with two women.
5: Okay.
17: Kristen Wiig.
5: Yep.
17: And it's a coin flip between Tina Fey and Kate McKinnon, and I'm going to go McKinnon.
5: Ding, I've got McKinnon.
17: Who's the one you have that I don't?
5: Phil Hartman.
17: Great one.
5: Yeah.
17: Great.
5: I love Phil. He was on it for a long time, did great impressions.
16: And I understand why you do the Tina Fey versus McKinnon, because Tina just didn't do anything besides Weekend Update, and she was a writer.
17: So
16: but
17: good.
16: She knew character. Exactly. But I value, I love Tina.
17: I do too, and I think my love of Tina Fey has a lot to do with 30 Rock, along with SNL, because I loved 30 Rock. But Kate McKinnon, when Mason and I have been lucky enough to go to SNL multiple times, And Kate McKinnon is just a one-woman tornado.
16: Yeah, it was just like wig, I'm assuming, was like that, too.
4: Same way. By the way, McKinnon, just for the bit where she was abducted by aliens, sign me up.
16: Yeah,
4: it's such a good bit.
18: What is wrong with you people?
4: What is wrong with you?
18: Well, how could you guys put any of them over my four?
4: Who are you for?
18: Eddie.
4: Yeah, we got him.
18: Farley.
4: Farley's great.
18: Belushi and Aykroyd.
16: Those are great. You haven't watched Nothing
4: More. Those are very old school.
17: Nothing more with your list, but in the case of Farley and Belushi, they both died young.
18: Yeah, but when they were on there, they were like the funniest.
4: Yeah.
18: Nobody compares to them. You guys got no
16: taste. Here are my four.
4: This is pretty subjective here, Michael.
18: I don't care. Some things are more objective.
16: Hader, Bill Hader.
4: Oh, he's great.
16: I think he has great impressions. He's really,
17: super talented.
16: Ferrell. Will Ferrell.
4: Yeah, Will Ferrell.
16: And then I do, Wig, Kristen Wiig.
4: Yep.
16: And then I might do Maya Rudolph because I think her sketches more than any make me laugh, like until I cry.
4: She's on my secondary list with Kenan Thompson and old school Gilda Radner, who I thought was unbelievable.
18: Very funny.
17: Mace, I have no idea whether or not this is true.
4: Okay.
17: It's probably not. He was probably just being nice to me. But when I started playing golf at Mountain Gate, I used to play with Maya's dad, Dick Rudolph.
4: Okay.
17: Who was married to Minnie Riperton. Remember her?
4: That's right. Sure.
17: That's Maya's mom.
4: Yeah.
17: She passed away years ago. And so one day I'm playing with him, and sometimes Michael, he'll come and sit right in front of us when we do the games at Crypto. And I play with Dick and I go, I'm just such a fan of your daughter. She goes, well, you know, she's a big fan of you. She listens to your show.
4: Oh, I go, wow.
17: Your daughter knows who I am.
4: Wow.
17: And he goes, when I brought this up, she said, John Ireland knows who I am. And I went, what are you kidding? She goes, yeah. And have you ever seen her show, Loot?
4: Oh, yeah. She's hilarious.
17: Yeah. Really, that was right around the time of Loot.
4: Yeah.
17: And you know who she's married to?
4: Yeah. Paul Thomas Anderson.
17: Yeah. And they have either four or five children.
4: Is that right?
17: Yeah. Wow. They're a big troop, that family.
4: So you mentioned Chris Farley. I met Chris Farley and had him on the Snyder Show back in the day. And when he came in, he was like crazy out of control.
17: Tour de force.
18: Hyped up?
17: Yeah.
4: Super hyped up. And
17: maybe.
4: The next guest after Chris was another comic. I won't say who it was. But she said he's not going to be with us for very long.
17: Mm. So she knew.
4: She knew.
17: She knew that he was careening down that path.
4: Yeah, she knew.
17: Yeah, so sad.
4: All right, BC, what do you got?
19: Fast Track.
20: All right, speaking of TV Mount Rushmores, the one at the top, Judge Judy. 30 years today, debuted on this day in 1996.
17: Didn't she just announce she's stepping down
20: from
17: the bench?
20: This is her final season that is airing right now, kind of going on. The thing that always got me about Judge Judy is her work schedule. So 260 episodes about a season or a year, and she does it only about 50 days a year. She works 5 days a month, and they record 260 episodes. Is that not the best gig in the industry?
17: You know who else has a gig like that? Is whoever hosts Jeopardy or Wheel of Fortune.
4: Seacrest on Wheel.
17: Seacrest on Wheel.
4: And Ken Jennings?
17: I think so.
20: On Jeopardy?
17: So the way they film that show is they do it in Burbank. They go on Saturday and Sunday. They do 10 shows Saturday, 10 shows Sunday. You don't come back for 2 weeks.
4: Yeah.
17: Then you go back and do 10. So very much.
20: Very similar.
17: The same way. Yeah. Vanna White has not worked a weekday in her life.
4: Good for her.
17: And,
4: all she does is point to green squares.
17: BC, I'm guessing you know this. You know who the number one world's biggest Judge Judy fan is?
20: I do not.
17: You don't know this? It's Jim Harbaugh.
4: Is that right?
17: Google Jim Harbaugh, Judge Judy. He was doing some interview once, like on ESPN, and I think this is when he was coaching the Niners. And they said, what do you do when you're not playing football? He goes, I watch Judge Judy.
16: He's been in the audience before, in the courtroom.
17: So not only that, Judy gets wind of this, that Harbaugh's a fan to his, and some their people connect them. And one day Harbaugh's in his office, and the phone rings, and it's Judy Scheinlin. And he goes, no way. Somebody, you're pulling my leg, right? This isn't really you. She goes, it's really me. I was very flattered that you liked the show, and I just wanted to call and say thank you. He said, I am bringing you out to the next game.
4: Would you,
17: she's married to a judge. I don't know if he's still alive or not.
4: Judge
17: Jerry Scheinlin.
4: Yeah, right.
17: And And he goes, when can you and Jerry get here? And Judy goes, whenever you want. And he goes, done. And, like, flew him out to a game. Let her in the locker room before the game. Like, was on the bench with a headset before the game started. Like, loves her. Can't get enough of her.
19: Would we want him, want her on the show?
17: Of course.
19: Would that be fun? Yeah, I have a good connect for her.
17: Of course.
19: So I'll try it out.
18: Only be allowed to judge you.
17: Well, time we needed a judge, remember, we got somebody from Hot Bench.
19: Hot Bench, exactly.
17: And they came on and they ruled in favor of you. I'm trying to remember what it was a player was released or cut. And we were trying to debate whether or not that player needed to be paid.
19: Right.
17: And the judge said,
19: the judge agreed with me.
17: Yeah.
19: Yeah.
17: She goes, John, you don't have a leg to stand on
19: exactly.
17: here. And explained. It was fun, though.
19: All right. So we all saw the Jared Goff, was it an incomplete pass? Was it a fumble? All that stuff. How do you think Pat Summerall and John Madden would have described it? We've got that coming up next for you. Mason Ireland, ESPN LA.
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5: Hey, baby, I hear the blues are calling. Toss salad.
6: Hey, on this day, Frasier.
7: Love this show.
8: Our buddy Tom Russo was a big part of that.
6: Very. Oh, that's right. Oh, very yeah. Funny
7: one
6: show.
7: One of the best written shows ever.
6: Yeah, I totally agree.
7: Eyebrow comedy.
6: Yep.
8: So Michael, good. We have been paid the ultimate compliment in the YouTube channel.
7: Really? Uh-oh.
8: This from R. Carino. I would like to see John Ireland and Michael Thompson as Leon and Larry from Curb Your Enthusiasm.
7: Yeah. Oh, that's hilarious.
6: That is great. Yeah. That is great.
8: Michael and I send clips from Curb to each other all the time.
6: That's so funny. All right, so John, you sent this yesterday. Frank Caliendo, let's just say, Michael, first of all, the Jared Goff moment in that game on Sunday, was that a fumble or an incomplete pass?
7: A fumble.
6: It was an incomplete pass.
8: I'm with Michael. I think it was going to be the best. But what if we, Michael, had Pat Summerall and John Madden to call that game?
7: You mean from the grave?
8: Yes.
7: I like it.
8: Well, we don't have them from the grave, but we have the next best thing.
9: And this is an AI.
8: Yes, this is not AI. This is Frank Caliendo doing both parts.
7: He's
8: here we go.
7: He's the best.
10: So, John, what happened with the clock? Why wasn't the game over?
11: Well, Pat, there's a stadium clock, and then there's a TV clock. And the TV clock is actually the camera on the game clock. At least that's what they say it is. Now, people know about those two clocks, and both those clocks said 0 seconds left.
10: Uh-huh.
11: But what they don't know about is the secret clock. And the secret clock was the real clock, and it had 1 second left, even though all the other clocks had 0 seconds on them and said that the game ended.
10: So the game wasn't over?
11: Not according to the secret clock. And that's the clock that counts.
10: John, I didn't even know about the secret clock.
11: Yeah, and that's because it was a secret. But it's not a secret anymore.
10: So now people know about the formerly secret clock? And that's what they're using?
11: No, from now on, they're using the stadium clock and the TV clock because that's what people see. So they know how much time is left.
6: No more secret clock. That's a great impression.
9: And that
6: isn't
9: was
6: it
9: actually
6: not?
9: The Michigan game.
6: That was the the Michigan finish. That was not the Jared Goff fumble.
7: Of all his impersonations, Madden's the best.
6: Yeah, he is.
8: Well, you know, Madden didn't like it.
6: Yeah, Madden did not like it.
8: So I heard Charles Barkley talking about this week, and he went to Madden came to Barkley.
6: Yep.
8: And goes, Charles, let's sue this guy. And Barkley goes, I don't want to sue him. He's making me more famous.
7: Right.
8: And he goes, yeah, but he's so good at our voices and people think it's us.
6: Yeah.
8: And Barkley goes, I don't care. I think it's funny.
7: But unfortunately, we're so sensitive now. He can't do Barkley anymore in like Barkley dress. You know,
8: right.
7: Because he puts on the makeup. People get offended. They go, come on.
6: Yeah.
7: He still does Barkley's voice.
6: He does.
7: But he doesn't do the dress up anymore.
6: I saw him do stand up a couple of months ago and he does, He does everything. He's still doing Rome. He does a great Rome.
7: Yeah. Oh, yeah, he's good.
6: He does do a great Barkley. Oh, very funny.
8: Remind me when Travis comes in here that, Michael, you and I were doing the playoffs in Houston this year, and there is a radio talk show host that does such a good Rome impersonation that Rome is uncomfortable with it because people think it's actually him. And but this guy, he was doing it for me. And I mean, he was sitting right across from me and he was doing it. And I'm like, this is unbelievable.
6: Yeah. Yeah.
8: I mean, every once in a while, you got a guy that can do a perfect impression. And that's Caliendo with Madden. And this guy,
7: Caliendo with John Gruden, too.
6: He's John Gruden. Yeah. Very funny, also. Yeah. Yeah. Yeah. All right. So, Michael, what do you got going for a game today?
12: Well, actually, before we do that, I wanted to mention this one thing.
8: No, you had something else you were going to throw to me, too. I can't remember what it was, but I'll look it up.
6: You realize that before they traded for Myles Garrett, the Rams did, they were all in on Max Crosby, who failed his physical when they traded him to Baltimore. I think we got the right guy, although, you know, Crosby's terrific.
7: How do you do it? Is he healthy, Crosby?
8: Yeah.
6: Yeah, he's
8: playing. He played and played well in their win.
6: Yeah. But before anything could be official, Crosby let it known he doesn't want to be traded to anybody, and that's why he's still with the Raiders.
8: Yeah, good for him. I know what it was. Adam Silver talked yesterday.
6: Oh, Adam Silver, yeah.
8: And Michael, this is the first time he's talked since lowering the boom on the Clippers. Mm-hmm. So Zach Lowe from The Ringer asked him two questions. First question was, is this punishment against the Clippers final, or might you give them a couple of picks back for good behavior like David Stern did with the Timberwolves back in the Joe Smith days? And secondly, could Silver shed any light about why Kawhi was only fined $700,000 when he took $28 million? And here's what Adam Silver had to say.
13: The discipline is final. Zach, to your direct question. And I don't think it would be appropriate to take you through the back and forth with the Players Association. I did meet directly with Kawhi recently, and I think we all agree it's time to move forward here. I think David Kelly represented his player well, and the interest of the Players Association, and I'm all I can say is I think we reached a fair outcome for everyone.
8: I don't think it was a fair outcome in regards to Kawhi.
7: What do you want him to suspend him?
8: Yeah.
7: Oh, come on.
8: I thought if you give Ballmer a year, give Kawhi a year.
7: Nah. Come on, Ireland.
6: You think the Players Association would allow that to happen?
8: I don't. Matter of fact, I think that's why it didn't happen.
6: Yeah.
7: Why did you turn into a hanging judge?
8: Well, you didn't want to do anything to anybody.
7: That's right.
8: I mean, Michael thought, this is not a story.
6: Well, it is. It's
8: let Steve Ballmer pay anybody under the table that he wants.
6: Yeah, I mean, that was the wrong take.
7: Yeah.
6: But yeah. I personally think Kawhi should have had a fine of some kind.
7: He made $700,000.
6: He made so much more than that.
8: $28 million.
6: $28 million.
7: Did he get all the money?
8: Yeah.
6: Think so.
8: Well, yeah, because Uncle Dennis called and said, I need to get paid now.
14: It was why Dennis Wong influxed the amount of cash, exactly the amount that Kawhi was then said to be paid the next day.
8: I personally think Kawhi got off easy compared to what they did to the Clippers. But having said all that, Michael, I'm glad it's over. The story was, it was a tired story that everybody was sick of, and now we can all move on. And the Clippers should change their name to the Hollywood Knights. I agree with
6: those
8: things.
6: Yeah.
14: The LA Donuts.
6: Donuts.
8: All right. So, Michael, do you want to give us a preview of your game or surprises?
7: Pepe's not here to demand. I do a potpourri because he demands that every week. So today I'll do a themed game of games.
8: Oh, interesting. I like it.
7: You must buzz in and answer in the form of Jeopardy.
6: Buzz in.
8: Okay.
7: You can do
14: the
7: it, Emily. You're smart. Emily, you are the smartest here. You'll probably win.
6: It's tricky. All right, we will do that. Coming up next, Mason and Ireland, ESPN LA.
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16: Look at you.
12: I'll take a Michelada, please.
16: Wow.
12: Came out. It's perfect. I said, you know what? An order of wings sounds really good. Got an order of wings, and she said, you want another beer while you wait for that? I said, that sounds great.
16: You did? Yes, sir.
12: Sat there, ate the whole thing of wings all by myself, hopped back on my bike, rode back through the beach, stared at the ocean for about a half an hour, and rode home.
16: That sounds phenomenal.
12: Glorious.
16: That sounds phenomenal.
12: And just the right amount of beer, to, not where you're like, but just like, I feel good. I feel really good.
16: You got the right mix.
12: Yeah.
16: There you go.
12: Yeah.
16: You.
12: Really good.
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26: Hi, this is Jacob Emrani.
24: Game of Games made possible by the law offices of Jacob Emrani. Let's do it. Game of Games time on Mason in Ireland. Take it away, Mace.
6: All right, here we go. It is Game of Games time. It is Michael Thompson's game today, and it's Jeopardy style.
12: Yes.
6: Which is tricky because you've got to listen
14: to... So no lucky loser.
6: Right, exactly.
8: Well, yeah. Wait, if Yeah.
6: Yeah, no, look, because you can blow all of them if you want.
8: Yeah, if you wanted to. Okay, good point, Em. All right, Michael, what do we got?
7: All right, you must answer in the form of Jeopardy, and the game is artists that are known by one name.
8: Mm. Okay.
7: I'll give you the answer. You guys give me the question.
8: Okay.
7: Her name.
8: Name is your buzzer, right?
7: Right.
8: Okay.
7: Her name sounds like it should be said the same way you pronounce made, grade, or fade.
14: Brian. Emily?
7: Emily?
8: Brian, I thought.
7: Oh, Brian.

0: first.
1: Sade.
2: Who is Sha? Nope.
3: I was going to say Sade as well.
2: No. Oh,
0: what do you always say?
4: Who is?
3: Ireland. Who is?
4: Ireland. Who is Sade?
2: Yes.
3: Oh, I hate this game.
2: Emily, come on. You're good at this.
3: No, I'm not.
2: This singer.
4: What are you talking about?
2: That's right.
1: I had it too.
2: Exactly. This singer is what sharks love to eat.
5: Sharks.
3: Emily?
2: Emily?
3: Who is Seal?
2: Yes.
4: Oh, very good.
2: Yeah, Emily, you're good at this. I knew you'd be good at this. You're smart.
5: I can't believe I didn't get that.
2: She gave up her destiny of being a child.
3: Emily.
2: Emily.
3: Who is Beyonce?
2: There you go.
4: Uh-oh.
2: See, like you
4: can't believe it. Emily would be a 3-0 right now.
0: You're all complaining.
2: He fashioned his performance style after seeing Chuck Berry in the 50s.
3: Who is Emily.
2: Emily.
3: Who is Elvis?
2: Yes.
4: Holy mackerel, Emily.
5: Emily.
4: 3-1
0: she
4: over
0: could
4: me.
0: Shut us out.
4: Yeah.
2: Her name reminds you what you should do when you have it and someone you care
4: Ireland.
2: About.
4: Ireland. Oh. Who is Cher?
2: Yes, yeah,
0: that's correct.
2: Who is Cher?
4: All right, 3-2, Emily over me.
2: You can sometimes find her at a game with her husband.
4: Ireland.
2: Ireland. 3-2-1.
4: I was going to say Taylor Swift, but that's two names.
3: Emily.
2: Emily.
3: Who is Sierra?
2: Who is Adele?
3: Okay.
4: Oh,
3: are they married
4: good.
3: Yet?
4: Very good.
3: I thought they were just engaged.
2: Well, I thought they were secretly married.
3: I don't know.
2: Like the secret clock.
0: I don't know.
4: I've heard that.
0: It's breaking news.
4: All right. Emily 3, John 2, everybody else bupkis.
2: She is named after a religious Mason. Symbol. Mason?
0: Who is Madonna?
2: Yes.
4: Oh, very good, Mace. You're on the board.
2: His name sounds like he should be working at a movie theater or at a wedding.
5: His name.
2: 3-2-1. Who is Usher?
4: Usher. This is a great game. Yeah.
0: Very tough game.
4: Okay.
2: You can find this artist in the color of a little girl's room.
3: Emily.
2: Emily.
3: Who is Pink?
2: Yep.
0: Yeah.
4: Ah, good man.
0: I would have gotten that. If I was faster.
4: But you did.
0: If I was faster.
4: Yeah.
2: Bees, mosquitoes, spiders.
4: Mason.
2: Mason.
0: Bugs.
4: Ireland.
2: Ireland.
4: Who? Wait, I think you had it.
0: No, I don't have it.
2: Bees, mosquitoes, spiders, ants. 3-2-1. Who is Sting?
4: How did I not get that?
3: Okay.
4: Oh, my
3: gosh. Yeah, you love Sting.
2: No, he is not royalty, but his name
4: Ireland.
2: Ireland.
4: Who is Prince?
2: Yes.
0: Mm.
4: All right, 4-3, Emily Mace has one.
2: He shares the name with a famous basketball coach. 3-2-1. Who is Nelly?
4: Oh, yeah.
3: Who's Don Nelson?
0: Great. Never would have gotten that one, though.
2: He shares the name with a famous whale.
4: Ireland.
2: Ireland.
4: Who is Moby?
2: Right.
0: Oh,
4: Am I
0: wow,
4: conscious?
0: That's a pull.
4: It's 4-4.
3: And I barely know Moby, so.
2: She was tragically killed in a plane crash in the Bahamas.
4: Ireland.
2: Ireland.
4: Who is Aaliyah?
2: Yes.
3: Oh, I don't know who Aaliyah is.
2: You don't
4: really?
2: Know? What?
3: Oh, what no. song does Aaliyah sing?
4: Well, she's a little old. She died when she was in her 20s, but really pretty, really good singer.
2: This guitarist makes you think of a...
0: Mason.
2: Yes.
0: Who is Slash?
2: Yes.
0: Okay.
2: Of reduction in prices. There is a famous sea or ocean route that shares the name with this rapper.
5: Sea or ocean route.
2: That shares the name with this rapper. Three, 3-2-1. Who is Drake? The Drake Passage.
3: Oh, Drake Passage.
4: Okay. Michael, how many do you have left?
2: I got 1, 2, 3, 4, 5.
4: Okay, perfect. 5 to go. Here we go. Ireland 5, Emily 4, Mace 2, BC. How you doing over there?
1: Terrible after that first.
0: Yeah, that's...
4: yeah, the first one kind of threw you off. Yeah.
2: No, he is not related to Sonny.
0: Mason.
2: Mason.
0: Who is Cher?
2: Nope.
5: Oh.
2: He is not related.
4: Ireland.
2: Ireland.
4: Who is Bono?
2: Well, he was Bono, right? Bono.
4: All right, I got 6.
2: She said she would never put up a white flag.
0: Mason.
2: Mason.
0: Dido.
2: Who is?
4: Ireland.
2: Ireland.
4: Who is Dido?
2: Yes.
0: Oh, no.
2: Two more.
4: All right, I've got it, but let's play it.
2: This pianist was known for his flamboyance.
4: Ireland. Who is Liberace?
2: Yes.
0: Yeah.
2: And lastly, this rapper's name makes you think of something that is foolish or unreasonable.
5: foolish or unreasonable?

0: Three, two, one. Who is Ludacris?
1: Michael, that game was excellent.
0: Really? Was it good?
2: I correct my statement. It was good.
1: Yeah, it was very good. Took time to write.
3: It was very
1: the
3: tough.
1: Clues were great.
0: Yeah,
1: and that's
0: right
1: one of the best games you've ever done. And then that's the double. Where's my song?
3: Oh, damn.
0: And a tiebreaker.
3: Right.
0: Anybody
3: yeah,
0: want?
3: Hold on. Play the hits.
0: All right, here's a tiebreaker, Emily. I know you'll probably get this one.
1: Go ahead.
0: The richest artist with one name is Rihanna. What is Rihanna's net worth according to Celebrity Net Worth?
1: Okay. Rihanna's net worth. Okay. I'm going to go. All right, I got one. Brian, you got one?
4: Yeah.
1: What'd you write down?
4: $5 million.
1: $5 million? Em, what'd you write down?
2: $1.5 billion.
1: I wrote down $1.2 billion, Mace.
3: I, of course, wrote down $420 million.
0: Emily, $1.4 billion.
3: Oh,
2: okay.
3: Yeah. You know, I think she's got more number one hits than anybody in history.
2: Really? I don't actually think that's...
3: Maybe for a woman, maybe.
2: No, I think there's a woman that has more, maybe. But she has a skincare line, and she has Fenty products. That is really where the money comes
1: from. Yeah, that's her real name. Her real name is Robin Fenty.
0: Mm-hmm. Where'd you get Rihanna from?
1: I don't know. I think it
2: might be her middle name.
1: Oh, it could be. Yeah.
3: By the way, she likes Rihanna.
0: Rihanna?
3: Yeah, she likes Rihanna.
0: She better not go to England then.
2: She needs to get into the studio.
1: Emily, she's married a musician, right?
2: Yes, yeah. ASAP Rocky.
3: Okay. By the way, Beatles 20.
2: Yeah.
3: Mariah Carey 19.
2: Yeah, that was what it was.
3: Rihanna 14. Drake 14.
1: So Taylor Mariah Swift Carey 14. Is the
3: yeah, Mariah Carey's. Well, Beatles or Mariah Carey, yeah. Michael, nice work.
1: That was excellent.
3: I really
1: game,
3: like
1: Michael.
3: That.
1: That was one of my favorite ones you've ever
3: done. That was terrific.
1: Done.
3: By the way, Game of Games is presented by the Call Jacob Injury Hotline. 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
2: You know who's the game tomorrow? Travis Rogers.
3: Oh, Travis is in the game.
2: Buckle up. Hopefully it's not about Travis.
1: I just ran into Trav literally in the bathroom. We
3: ran into each other. Excellent. Trav tomorrow. All right. Coming up next, Super Crosstalk. 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
3: DeMarco's here. Travis is here. By the way, I came across an interesting nugget. So, on Saturday, Ole Miss plays LSU.
26: Yeah.
3: Based on Twitter or based on X posts, how many states do you think are rooting for LSU?
1: One.
3: That is correct.
26: Really?
3: Louisiana is the only state that is...
26: Wow.
3: 49 states are rooting for Ole Miss.
26: Alaskans are on board with the Rebels.
3: Yes, they are.
26: I did not know that.
1: I think Lane Kiffin is crazy like a fox. I think he's just adopted the black hat, and he's going to ride it off into... He's Darth Vader.
26: He's one of the few people that when they say, I don't care what other people think about me, he's actually telling the truth. I think most people are...
3: Boy, how great would it be to see Ole Miss beat LSU?
27: But why him when so many coaches have left for other jobs? What's the big deal?
26: He built the program.
3: Yeah,
27: he got a better deal.
26: No. I just told Travis 5 minutes ago, I'm actually rooting for Lane Kiffin. I am. I'm the one holdout. I hope he stomps them into the ground.
3: But I think...
1: DeMarco, if he has a chance, not only will he stomp, but he'll run it up.
26: Absolutely.
27: Oh, yeah.
26: Halfback pass with 30 seconds to go.
3: But to your point, Michael, he's one guy who left a team that in the midseason...
27: Uh-huh.
3: Who could win the national championship?
27: He said he would have coached, but they didn't want him to coach. They told him to leave.
3: Well, once you're leaving, you're leaving.
26: Once you're gone, you're gone.
3: Yeah,
26: once you're gone, you're gone.
1: Remember, who was it, Trav? Bill Frieder was coaching Michigan.
3: Fisher.
1: He accepted the San Diego State job, or the Arizona State job.
26: Yeah.
1: And they promoted Steve Fisher, and Bo Schembechler had that famous line, I want a Michigan man coaching Michigan.
3: Yeah. Yep.
1: And Steve Fisher ran the table, and they won the whole thing. And Bill Frieder never did win a national championship.
26: My only thing that I will say about Lane Kiffin in his defense is that when you hire Lane Kiffin and he Lane Kiffins you, you can't get mad at him.
3: No,
26: it's like
3: no.
26: The scorpion and the frog, right? Yeah. Like when the guy that's done the
3: that's
26: thing
3: a great example.
26: To everybody else, and then you bring him in and he does it to you, can you really get mad at him?
27: Although, you can't even get mad. He got fired on the tarmac. Can you get mad at him?
26: No, that's not what I'm saying. But he has been an opportunist.
3: Did you see that Arizona State game? He should have been fired on the tarmac. I think he's great for college football.
26: He's
3: somebody that we talk about. Content, interest. Interesting.
26: He's a heel. We need
3: he's a heel.
26: Still,
3: you're right.
26: It's
28: and terrific. He's a damn good coach.
26: Very.
3: Yeah, very good,
28: really
3: coach.
28: Good coach. Yeah.
3: It's funny how USC had coaches too early in their careers to be successful. Lane, Sark. Mm. I mean, those guys went on
1: in both the cases of Lane and Sark, I think they both got sober. You know, and that's
3: right.
1: Matter of fact, DeMarco, when Sark was the coach at UW.
28: Oh, yeah, I know.
1: At University of Washington. One of the reporters for the Seattle Post-Intelligencer got a hold of his expense report.
3: Mm.
1: And he was literally going out and dropping thousands of dollars on drinks every night.
27: Hey, let me ask you guys, Mr. NFL's over here, Travis and DeMarco, who knows almost as much football as me.
28: Oh, boy.
27: Sam Darnold's out for a while, right? Who knows? Drew Locke is their backup quarterback. Ho hum. Just another guy. Why won't they give Jalen Milroe a dual threat quarterback a chance to see what he can do right now?
28: Maybe he's not ready. I don't know.
1: Well, and Michael, they have a really good team with JSN. Maybe they don't want the quarterback to run.
27: No, but I mean, when the pocket breaks down, man, this guy's Lamar Jackson when he has to run.
28: I wouldn't be

0: surprised if Milrow has a role this week. Mm-hmm. I mean, now you've got a week to prepare. Of course. I mean, your starter's out, and you're going to bring in, like you said, your backup. Why wouldn't you have a red zone package with Milrow?
1: Yeah, that boy's a threat.
0: He presents some issues.
1: Yeah.
2: You know, we were talking earlier, Richard Sherman was talking about the Rams secondary. Mm. And actually, I want to play this for you and get your reaction in particular, DeMarco. Here's Richard Sherman talking about the Rams and especially the secondary.
3: The corners you got are great corners, great corners. But they have played in Spags' system their whole career. And you don't run Spags' defense. And I hear people are like, well, they're not straight man-to-man, and you can't play that against San Francisco, and it's going to put you in some... Have you not watched Spags play San Francisco in multiple Super Bowls? Multiple Super Bowls. And have success with these same corners. There's a plan. There's already a formula out there of how to use these guys and how to use them in an effective way versus these condensed sets.
2: All right, so what do you think? Is Chris Shula misusing these guys?
0: No, I don't think so.
2: Does Richard Sherman have any point?
0: He does. He's a corner. I love his insight there, but I thought that McDuffie played a hell of a game. That's why he was here. He was the only one that was pretty good against those screens.
2: Why was Jalen Watson getting eaten up by Mike Evans?
0: That was Q Lake that was getting chewed up.
2: Oh, was it?
0: Yeah, he got beat on the fade, and he was right there, and it was a 50-50, and Mike Evans pushed off. I mean, he's right where you want him to be, so I thought the way they were used is why they were here. I mean, I thought they played okay. I mean, maybe he's just nitpicking a little bit because he's a corner, but I thought the way they were used was good.
2: Wouldn't you say nobody played okay?
4: That's the only thing that makes me feel halfway okay about what's coming up this week against the Giants is that everybody was bad.
5: Did you hear about my optimist John parlay?
4: Hit me.
5: Taking the Rams, laying the 7.5. Taking the Chargers, laying the 6.5.
4: Who did the Chargers play?
5: Raiders here.
4: Oh, okay.
5: And I'm taking the Cowboys, laying 4.
4: All the teams that laid an egg in the over.
5: Exactly. Optimist John has arrived.
0: Yeah, I like it.
4: The Rams, though, have the best excuse for why they look
5: absolutely
4: as bad as they did. The rest of those teams, it may just be 1 week and all that stuff that we talk about, but the Rams looked like they were stuck in the mud. They were half asleep. So until I see it look like that over here, then I'm...
0: Do you guys believe in Pro Football Focus? How much stock do you put
5: into
0: that?
5: I do. I put a lot of stock. Ever since cons were sold, a lot of people are down.
0: Yeah. Okay, so I'm standing there on the sideline watching games. So I'm watching San Francisco they are literally going at Quentin Lake. Every receiver, Mike Evans had a piece, Kittle had a piece, Debo had a piece. Brock Purdy would take the football, look for 37, throw the football, complete, boom. At the end, when we're coming home and you get the PFF grades, he grades out the highest. I don't get it.
5: Lake does. So to let you know.
0: 9 tackles. He has the pick on an underthrown ball. I'll give it. It was a great pick. Good for the Rams. But it was underthrown.
2: Yes, coverage grade was 89.8.
5: Get out of this. Mace, look at the quarterback rankings on PFF. They had Caleb Williams at 16.
4: Out of 32.
5: Correct.
2: In what respect?
5: I just heard somebody talking about it this morning that Caleb was ranked as the 16th best quarterback.
0: Well, what's that saying? There are lies,
4: and statistics.
0: I mean, put your eyes on it before you start believing these stats because sometimes they lie.
1: What do you expect Monday night? Now that Miles is out, from Aaron Donald.
5: And if he plays.
4: You're not convinced he's going to play.
0: Well, I mean, look, like I said, best laid plans, right? So let's say John, Mike, me, Travis, we're the starting defensive tackles for the LA Rams going into Monday night versus New York.
1: I'm Merlin Olsen.
0: Right? And one of you guys.
5: I'm Deacon Jones. Deacon Jones?
1: Tackles.
0: Oh. One of you guys is Aaron Donald. So the plan is I'm going to play 60. He's going to play 60. You're going to play whatever. And Aaron's only going to play 25. We start the game. Harbaugh comes out running the football. You lose me and him. Now he's got to play 70% of the snaps,
5: which is why you're a little cautious about playing him.
0: Right.
4: But isn't that true every week? I mean, that could happen at any point.
0: But I would say this.
5: I think DeMarco's point is when you have Myles Garrett back, you don't have to worry about
4: that. But he can't be gone 6-7 weeks.
0: But before that, it's not just him. I would say this. You'd have to earn him out there. A $200 million offense scores 7 points. Mm-hmm. Not good enough. Earn it. So if you start scoring points, then you start seeing 99. Right now, you're going to have to dig this out of the mud. Don't expect Aaron to save
4: him
0: you.
4: $20 million, though. Like
0: that's
5: a good point.
4: Yeah, I mean they're paying him. He can get hurt. Anybody can get hurt at any time. Miles Garrett may be gone for who knows how long. Like at some point, you just got to go.
0: Like
4: right?
0: I said, he's coming back to be an Avenger, not Captain America.
5: Travel. I had Brian pull this up. Because you didn't know I was going to ask you about this, but so we played a clip earlier from Frank Caliendo where he did both Pat Summerall and John Madden as if they were describing the end of the Michigan game.
4: Okay.
5: All right. And it's flawless. It's unbelievable. And I said to Brian, I said, I was working a playoff series in Houston this year. And I met some guy who did a Jim Rome impersonation that's insane. And so I Googled,
4: I think I know who you're talking about.
5: No, stay with me.
4: Yeah.
5: Houston sports talk show host, Jim Rome impersonation. And what came up was him on your show when you were in Houston.
4: Yeah.
5: Okay, just so you guys can hear what this sounds like, I had Brian pull like 30 seconds of it. Tell me this isn't Jim Rome. Hit it.
6: I'm Jim Rome. A tremendous Wednesday to you. Bumping it here in SoCal. It's the pimp in the box, Jim Rome. How's it going, clones? You know, a lot of you are sending me your emails and your tweets and your text messages about Lawrence Taylor. And quite frankly, I'm pretty sick of it, clones. I mean, stop.
4: Wow.
6: Back away from your cell phone.
5: Perfect. You worked right next to Rome for years.
4: 15 years.
5: And this guy, Adam in Houston, what's his name?
4: Adam Clanton.
5: Wow. And, like, have you ever heard an impersonation that good?
4: So, no is the answer.
5: And Jim doesn't like it, right? Because it's so good.
4: He does not like it.
5: Yeah.
4: Why? As you might imagine.
5: And, you know, John Madden didn't like Caliendo.
4: No. Clanton, after I got sacked from the Rome show, and I started working in Houston, Clanton and I became friends.
5: Okay.
4: And I had not heard from Jim at any point, right, post-getting canned. Clanton used to call me from random numbers every once in a while and pretend to be Jim.
5: And you were convinced.
4: It would take a good 20 or 30 seconds before I was 100% sure it wasn't him.
7: That was flawless.
4: It's perfect.
7: Yeah, that was flawless.
4: It's the cadence. It's the word selection.
1: Is it better than Caliendo?
4: Yes, it's better than Caliendo.
8: But here's the thing. What? Imitation is the highest form of flattery. I don't know why you wouldn't love the fact.
5: If there were Mason and I on impersonators out there, I think we'd
8: be playing clips.
4: So Caliendo, was he doing his stuff at Fox for a while?
5: Yeah. Oh, okay. Remember he was on the pregame show making fun of Howie Long.
4: So he did the pregame show on Fox one week, and he did three impressions. And here's who the three that he did. He did President Bush at the time, George W. Bush.
5: Bush.
4: He did John Madden. And he did Jim Rome. Okay, he did the President of the United States. He did the most famous football color man in the history of the genre.
5: Yep.
4: And a sports talk show host. And Jim was furious about it.
0: Really?
4: And I'm like, no, this is good.
0: That's very good.
4: This is the President of the United States, a football Hall of Famer, and you.
5: Wow.
4: This is nothing but a compliment.
5: Yeah.
4: He felt differently.
8: Oh, interesting.
5: Yeah. I mean, and apparently, this guy, Clanton, told me that Rome threatened legal action against him.
4: Really?
5: May even have taken legal action against him.
4: I did not know that.
8: I don't think you can sue somebody for doing an impression of you.
5: Not. But Mace, tell me that if that guy would have called you and done that, that you wouldn't be convinced you were talking to Jim Rome.
8: Today. He could do the Rome show today.
4: He got me every time he would call me. I'd be like, I'd listen and I'd ask, and then he'd start laughing. I never was able to tell.
5: He's Mason and I, when we were back in the day, ESPN would ask us to like fill in for Colin when he was on ESPN, and we would do the national show, and we'd bring Caliendo on and have him go through like a litany of impersonations. And he would like slide in and out of Madden to Morgan Freeman to Rome to George Bush.
8: His Morgan Freeman is really good too.
5: And then the one that made me literally fall out of my chair was Barkley. He was so good at Barkley.
0: Terrible.
5: Yeah.
4: It's great.
5: Yeah, well, unbelievable.
4: It's great. I haven't heard that in a long time. That probably ran a lot of memories.
8: So John is Optimus Prime. Optimus John.
5: Yeah, I don't think anyone ever confused me with Optimus Prime.
8: I think the character is based on Optimus Prime.
4: Yes.
8: Yesterday I came to the conclusion I'm not worried.
0: About
8: I'm not going to freak out about the Rams. I was devastated on Monday. I mean, I was just.
0: You should be concerned.
8: But don't freak out. I think we're going to be fine.
4: I think they're going to be fine too, but I'm not going to freak out, but I told DeMarco this yesterday. I'm going to wait to see what Monday night looks like. And then I will figure it out from
1: there. Was it the jet lag that got him, you think?
0: Probably.
5: Mm-hmm. It had something to do with it, for sure.
4: It had to. Yeah. It was every guy
1: so
4: in the darn team.
1: Why did they think that would work?
0: I don't know.
4: I don't know.
0: I told you that when it hit home for me is when I heard McEnroe talking.

0: Browns.
1: Pick against Manning, the Browns.
2: No. Is Arch Manning the consensus number one?
1: He probably will be, but they probably won't let him go there.
3: That kid Mensa in Miami looks like if you pass on him, pass at your own risk.
4: I'm not an Arch Manning believer.
2: Really?
0: You're not?
4: No.
0: Even though they came from 20 down?
4: Good night. I'm not throwing cold water on the night, but I don't know. I don't see a pro quarterback when I watch him.
2: Really?
4: Not like a number one overall type.
0: This is your quarterback evaluation.
4: Yes.
0: Arch Manning.
1: I say that about current pros.
4: Yeah.
1: I say that about current pros.
0: All right, guys, we will see you tomorrow at noon. A lot coming up tomorrow.
3: Pop those bottles, Dodgers, one after every inning. Mesa, celebrate your victories, Trav. I say, end of the first inning, pop the first
2: bottle. This is the NFL, right?
0: Tomorrow, Coach McVay. Tyler Fulgham with our gambling segment. And tomorrow, Matthew Berry with some fantasy
4: in
0: stuff.
4: My game of games.
0: Oh, and Trav's game
3: love
0: of games.
3: It. Michael had a great one today.
4: All right.
0: By the way, you know who started the tradition of champagne and all that stuff? The Brooklyn Dodgers in 1955.
3: That's why you should pop a bottle. Blake Snell just threw his pitching. I don't know. It starts at 3:40.
4: Yeah.
3: After he gets the first three reds, pop a bottle. Teo, don't throw sunflower seeds. Okay, throw champagne.
4: Well, whatever Teo's doing, let him keep doing it. Nobody can get him out. Keep doing that, Teo.
0: Yeah. All right. We'll see you tomorrow. Mason and Ireland, ESPN LA.
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11: The Los Angeles Rams looking to get right with their first win of the season. They're looking to get it on Monday Night Football against the visiting New York Giants. One of the few bright spots down under in Australia was the Rams rushing attack. Blake Corum, 10 carries for 54 yards, did not get in the end zone, but Kyren Williams did score the lone Rams touchdown. 11 carries, 41 yards for him. That's 3.5 yards per carry. He did continue his streak of scoring touchdowns. So Kyren Williams, the only Rams touchdown. The big question is, can they slow down what the Giants are going to do on the ground? Cam Scatabo, 18 carries for 81 yards and a score against the Dallas Cowboys on Sunday Night Football. And of course, the running quarterback, Jackson Dart, comes in to SoFi Stadium. He had 11 carries for 54 yards for nearly 5 yards per touch. Rams and Giants on Monday Night Football. With Wednesday's Rams Report. I'm Travis Rogers.
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5: On this 16th of September, 2026, let me start by saying happy Mexican Independence Day as Hispanic Heritage Month is underway. Yeah. DeMarco, maybe ask your wife to make some tacos tonight. I mean, I know she's a Korean sister, but come on, do it for Mexican Independence Day.
7: Why don't you shut up?
5: Meanwhile, Gregory Arthur Bergman's here. It's a Wednesday. Bergie on a Wednesday. We got producer Laura. We got producer Wilbur Flores on the ones and twos. And Young J Sweet D DeAndre Hawkins in the back on the YouTube.
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5: 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Your Wednesday afternoon in the South Plan right now.
10: Yeah. Greg, ask your question again. What's the question?
11: So, it's a bit, right?
10: I don't think it is.
11: You don't think it's, you don't think it's on purpose?
10: I do. I don't think it's...
7: What happened?
10: He didn't say... At all.
11: He didn't... I think he
10: Wilbur,
11: said,
10: Laura, Greg... Laura's not even here. And she got a shout-out.
7: Oh, my God.
10: You got, like, three or four.
7: I'm clouded by what he said. I'm sorry. Yeah.
11: I don't think I heard your name once. It's been said... Instead of saying, the DeMarco and Travis show.
10: That's it.
7: Well, there you go.
11: Yeah. And then Travis is never mentioned.
7: Korean
10: sister. And it's almost every single day.
7: That dude is a sniper.
11: Yeah. It's
7: you
11: so
7: had all
11: funny,
7: like, Tuesday to try that material out.
11: And the more it gets pointed out, the more he's going to do it.
7: Oh, my God.
10: Yeah. No, I get it, but I really don't think it's intentional, but I think it's just of no mind.
11: Right. It's like, did I not say Travis? Yeah. Oh, that's interesting. Yeah.
10: Like what DeMarco Greg says to me in my ears, it's going on because he's like, this is a bit, right?
7: Wow.
10: Yeah.
7: Wow.
10: I don't know. Greg is producing today. Laura's not a little under
7: the
10: weather.
7: So.
11: She got sick of the day.
7: Hi, Greg.
11: So,
7: hi.
11: Don't forget me.
7: We will not forget you, Greg.
11: By the way, DeMarco, he's mentioned that your wife is Korean.
7: Why?
11: Well, but Gene... Why mention that? What's wrong with that?
7: I'm just... Why?
11: You know, I say, oh. So...
7: You have a sale. Yeah.
11: So, Jean's Korean also. She made bulgogi tacos last night.
7: Oh, so good, aren't they?
11: So good.
7: I love the fusion.
11: Do you know what any of that means, Travis?
10: I know what a bulgogi taco is, but the yabaseo, is that what you
7: yabaseo?
10: Said?
7: Yabaseo? That's like, I don't hello know when you pick up the phone.
10: Oh, yeah. Okay.
7: But the World Cup changed a lot of things as far as Korean-Mexican fusion.
11: Oh, yeah.
7: They were partying down there, and they mixed the...
10: That's right. South Korea played a bunch of their matches in Mexico.
7: Absolutely.
11: Yeah. There's a lot of Jose Choi's.
7: Absolutely. Yeah. There's going to be a whole different group of people coming now. Anyway.
10: Hey.
7: Yeah.
10: And they'll love soccer.
7: There we go.
10: They'll be huge soccer fans.
7: Like Woodstock. It was the World Cup. That's how you got here.
10: You never know. You got to wait 9 months to see how everybody gets along.
7: My mother is Mexican. My father is Korean. How'd you get the World Cup?
10: World Cup. You can blame FIFA, right, or you can give FIFA credit. I shouldn't say blame. So it's a wonderful event along the way.
7: I know we're going to talk about the Rams a lot today. We did, but just looking at this little baseball preview. Oh my God, this is going to be one hell of a postseason.
10: The National League is loaded.
7: This is going to be fun.
10: Yeah,
7: yeah. The Dodgers are the old graybeard.
10: Of
7: the bunch. Yeah,
10: hanging
7: in there for one last punch.
10: They're the champ. They got the belt around their waist, so you got to knock them out to beat them. But they're vulnerable.
7: They're Larry Holmes right now. They're not knocking people out, but they're still winning.
10: They
7: got a hell of a jam.
10: They're still in there, right? I think of what the six teams that are likely to make it, I think you can make a case for five of them.
7: Every single one of them has a shot to win.
10: I don't think the Padres have a chance to win four series, but I think the other five teams in it probably could.
7: You guys aren't worried about that series coming up, because I know a lot of other people are.
10: The Padres.
7: Yeah, it's supposed to be a litmus test or something. No,
11: right. Maybe a litmus test for them. It has nothing to do with us. We're already going to be pretty much locked in.
7: But if it's a litmus test for them, then it means something for you.
11: No.
10: I think the Dodgers are going to really kind of get their powder ready for what comes after that final Giants series. I don't think that once they are locked into the number two seed, I think that at that point, they're just going to kind of, okay, if you want to play, great, we'll play. If you don't want to play, also great, don't play. If you need to get off your feet, I think they will take a very strategic approach down the stretch.
7: In the field, not on the mound, though, right?
10: And it depends. Like,
7: oh, really?
10: I think now, it does. If somebody wants to go and stay in rhythm and all that, then sure, you roll them out there and you go. But I don't think you also push them even a little bit. It's like a five-inning thing. I think you're just, whenever there's a decision to be made where you could be a little more cautious than less, I think they'll be a little more cautious.
11: You're going to see a lot of Sheehan, you're going to see a lot of Fiducia, you're going to see a lot of DePaula, you're going to see a lot of Robleski, you're going to see all the guys that don't really play as often, and they're going to just let guys rest a little
7: bit. Isn't that right in line for Ohtani's return?
10: Yeah, Ohtani is only going to have five games at the end of the year, assuming he comes back on time.
7: And they're
11: saying the last series.
10: Two of those games.
7: Okay. Yeah. All right. Well, it means something.
11: But you also mentioned something. You said this will be the last time. The last time for the Dodgers. Oh, their last one that they're going to go after.
7: Well, this group's going to change.
11: They're old, but with the lockout impending next year, that could be half of a season that you lose, and that means they have a half a season of rest. So the Dodger team that you got at the beginning of the year it's like with the Lakers. When the Lakers won the bubble championship, they had a whole bunch of time off. The Dodgers could do the exact same thing next year.
7: This lockout
11: could actually help the Dodgers win a fourth.
7: That changes my Freddie Freeman answer when you ask me would I extend him. With a shortened season, I think I might.
10: They've got him under contract for next year. It's beyond that, right? So they've got some decisions to make. They don't have to make them today. They don't have to make them at the end of this season, really. Mm-hmm. Everybody that is a part of what they're doing is locked up long term, right?
7: But I'm with him. I'm going to factor in half a season now, because I think, or at least, three quarters?
10: Yeah, who knows? Yeah. I don't think that that's going to factor in, because the guys that they have, the only player that they really kind of have to make a decision on is Muncy. And that's even a you can kick that down the can down the road if you want to do it. All of their pitchers are locked up.
7: Mm-hmm.
10: Otani's locked up. Betts is locked up. Smith is locked up. For better or for worse, Tucker and Diaz are locked up. You know what I mean? Like, there's no real pending.
7: Right.
10: You don't have to deal with Pajas yet. You got plenty of time left on his clock. You don't have to deal with rushing yet. Like, most of these guys are going to be back. They're going to have more or less the same team a year from now that they have
7: then
10: now.
7: My Freudian slip stands, Greg. This might be the last time, because that group he just mentioned is old.
11: You're going back and forth.
7: I mean, but really, when you think about it, they are aging, and they're all locked up.
10: Yes. You're 100%. They're not
7: be the last
10: aging.
7: One.
10: They're the oldest team in baseball.
11: I think they are. They have some young guys.
10: They have some young guys, but the core of that team is veteran, to use the polite term, right? Freddie Freeman, been around a long time. Mookie, Otani, even Will Smith at this point, especially as a catcher. Muncy, right? Teo. Yeah. These guys have been around the block a bunch of times. So,
7: Wilbert, I'm going to use that. How old is she? She's veteran.
10: She's veteran. Look, you and I had a veteran moment about 25 minutes ago.
7: That's true.
10: When Wilbert told us he was born in 1991,
7: we looked
10: at each other like, are you kidding me?
7: Really?
2: It's not that. It's not too bad.
7: No, that's
10: well,
7: horrible.
10: Well, not for you.
2: Right.
7: That's
2: horrible.
7: Terrible.
10: Yeah, for,
7: oh my
10: yeah.
7: God.
10: If you were born in 1971, it feels a little different.
7: Yeah, you just hurt my feelings forever with that. Wow. It I remember funny. All of 91.
10: Yeah.
7: Like every moment. Right.
10: I think I was contributing to a 401k in 1991.
7: Thank you. Right.
10: I was making a decision.
11: It was funny, too, because after he said 91, both of you, the exact same time, just leaned back in your chair, thinking the exact same thing. You son of a.
7: Oh, my God.
10: Yeah. Wow. I mean, man, that's not how this is supposed to go. That's not how this is supposed to go at all. All right, let's get into the Rams a little bit coming up next.
7: $200 million offense.
10: $200 million, that's a lot per point.
7: Yeah, right.
10: that price per point number was a little high for the opener. We will get into that coming up next. It's DeMarco and Travis, ESPN LA. And, of course, the new football season is underway, and we're still asking ourselves all of those big questions, right? Who's going to make the playoffs? You think you know. I think I know. Who wins the division? We all know the answer to these. Who wins the entire thing? Well, on Kalshi, America's number one prediction market platform, you can trade on those predictions in a live market. So instead of just telling all your friends that you know everything, go prove that you know everything, right? How about this one? Maybe you think that Buffalo is finally going to punch their ticket this year, that you think that this is Josh Allen's year and they're going to win the whole thing. Well, the Bills are currently trading at 9%, which means a $100 trade is going to pay out over $1,000, $1,045 if they win the whole thing this season. They play again tomorrow, opening up that new building. Why not? 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
10: The Los Angeles Rams looking to get right with their first win of the season. They're looking to get it on Monday Night Football against the visiting New York Giants. One of the few bright spots down under in Australia was the Rams' rushing attack. Blake Corum, 10 carries for 54 yards, did not get in the end zone, but Kyren Williams did score the lone Rams touchdown. 11 carries, 41 yards for him. That's 3.5 yards per carry. He did continue his streak of scoring touchdowns. So Kyren Williams, the only Rams touchdown. The big question is, can they slow down what the Giants are going to do on the ground? Cam Scatabo, 18 carries for 81 yards and a score against the Dallas Cowboys on Sunday Night Football. And of course, the running quarterback, Jackson Dart, comes in to SoFi Stadium. He had 11 carries for 54 yards for nearly 5 yards per touch. Rams and Giants on Monday Night Football. With Wednesday's Rams report, Report. I'm Travis Rogers.
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7: Now I'm listening for it.
10: Well, it's only in the open.
7: Okay, just making sure.
10: It's only in the open. The rest of it is equitable. The open is non-equitable.
7: If you get kicked out of your house or apartment, like, what's the one thing you refuse to leave without? Like, I'm taking this with me.
10: Oh, good question. I'm assuming that we're not talking about our phones or anything like
7: anything,
10: that.
7: Anything. Just what's...
11: Like, not kids, not another family
7: stuff.
11: Members.
7: Yeah, stuff. Stuff, yeah. What are you taking with you?
11: The one thing.
7: You get one thing, that's it.
11: I just lost everything in my house.
7: What?
11: Jean moved in. She's like, we're going to move all this
7: she
11: stuff out.
7: She threw everything out. Oh, my God. It
11: which
7: starts.
11: Is fine. It looks so much
7: it
11: better.
7: Starts.
11: It looks so much better.
10: I have a couple of watches that mean something to me.
7: Okay.
10: I would grab those. And I have my George Brett baseball card collection that I would grab.
7: You go get that.
10: Yeah.
7: That's mine. I'm taking it with me. Yeah.
11: When you say collection.
10: Yeah.
11: How many George Brett baseball cards do you have?
10: I have about 3 or 400 different George Brett baseball cards.
11: 3 or 400?
10: Different ones. Yeah, not like there are
11: not doubles.
10: No doubles.
11: You got rookie cards in there?
10: I have a couple.
7: Well, don't get the man hit. Yeah. Hold on.
11: George Brett is going to make a ton of money.
10: None of them are in anything other than pretty beat up, so they're not really worth anything, but they mean something to me.
7: They're really your cards.
10: Yeah.
7: I like that. Why George Brett?
10: He was my guy as a kid. He was my favorite non-Dodger player. One of the first games I ever went to as a kid was an Angel game, oddly enough, and he went off against the Angels. I'm like, well, who is that guy? And it just could have been anybody, right?
7: Yeah.
10: It just happened to be him, and he happened to be one of the greats of his era.
7: Everybody loved George Brett. Yeah.
10: And then as I got a little older and started to understand the game a little better, the way that he played, he just played his guts out and had that cool lean-back batting stance, made the run for 400. Just, I'm a huge fan.
7: Every time we played El Segundo in softball, they're everywhere. I didn't know
10: the Bretts.
7: Bretts are
10: where
7: everywhere. Wow, it's their field down there.
10: Yeah.
7: The reason I asked about that is because I was laughing at John Harbaugh. So they kicked him out of Baltimore. He leaves, takes the job in New York, but he brought his fullback with him.
10: Oh. That's
7: if
10: what he
7: I'm
10: grabbed.
7: Leaving, I'm taking my 300 fullback to put in front of Scataboo. That's what makes me more
10: and
7: nervous.
10: Scataboo is a fullback.
7: He's a fullback.
10: For all intents and purposes.
7: He's Mike Allstott.
10: Yeah.
7: Peyton Hillis?
10: Peyton Hillis.
7: Yeah, he's a downhill Toby Gerhart, run you over John Riggins style dude. And Harbaugh is going to feed him and gave him a fullback.
10: Yeah.
7: That's what makes me nervous about this Monday.
11: He's insane, right? Like, he's legitimately insane.
10: Scataboo.
11: Like, he's going to hurt himself.
7: You know, I don't think he's crazy. I think he might be crazy like a fox. The backflip thing?
11: Yeah, he's got to stop backflipping.
7: I'll give him one.
11: If I was a Giant fan, I would be losing my mind every time. He's like, dude, you just were out for the year for your knee.
7: But he's a pro athlete. He tried to do it, and he fell on his ass, and he got embarrassed. So I'm going to give you one. He nailed it. That's it. No more. You did. You made up for it. We know you can backflip now. Move on.
11: So you don't think, let's say he scores a touchdown at SoFi on Monday. There's no backflip.
7: I bet that's the last time you see the backflip.
11: Monday Night Football. Yeah, there's a lot going on there.
7: You can't be committing to a backflip as your celebration.
10: That's dangerous. Yeah. But I I'm going to use the term meathead as a term of affection. Okay? I'm going to use it as a compliment. Okay. And I understand that there are roles that guys like that can play.

0: in every sport, right? You need to kind of go, you know, one of those guys, right?
1: Yeah.
0: More often than not, they don't last a long time.
1: True.
0: That you know, every once in a while, and sometimes to your point, the guys are playing the role. Like, I think Rob Gronkowski is a great example
1: of
0: this.
1: We thought Gronk was going to drink and just beat it. Just get beat up and be out of the league.
0: Played his way right into Canton.
1: And, right.
0: And is an incredible player. I don't think Cam Scarpo is in that category.
1: You know, I think some of this is performative. Like, kind of like OBJ.
0: Okay.
1: You know, he's putting on an act. I mean, you believe
0: New York.
1: You actually believe he's crazy, right?
2: I mean, I do, because also all the stories when you're watching that Giants-Cowboys game, it was between him and Dart, Scarpo and Dart, how they have this great relationship. Oh, I'm insane. He's insane. We work great together. We're insane brothers.
1: Yeah.
2: Like, that's what it's kind of being looked at.
1: Kind of like that. Inside of that is a really smart and good football player. And he was that way in college. So I think he's just having fun. Building his brand. But as far as between the white lines, you got some problems. That dude is a snootful.
0: Yeah.
1: Especially early in the season. In September, that guy's a problem.
2: Did you say a snootful?
1: Snootful. A lot.
2: Snootful.
0: Like a noseful.
2: Oh, like a snoot. You know,
0: like right in
1: snootful.
0: Your face.
1: That's an SEC football term. They're a snootful.
0: Yeah.
1: Yeah. I'm going to take mine and beat yours.
0: And then I'll take yours and beat mine.
1: Beat mine. That's
0: the Bug Phillips. Like yeah. Okay, so that's what the Rams defense is going to have to deal with. They're going to have to deal with Scarpo. They're going to have to deal with Dart, who can run his feet and all that. How worried should I be, DeMarco? How worried should Rams fans be that 32 teams played in week one and only one team didn't score 10 points, and that was the Rams. The Rams only scored 7. Everyone else had 10 or more.
1: Not worried. I wouldn't be worried. I would be pissed.
0: Okay.
1: Because you didn't play good football at all. You missed some opportunities. You didn't stay on the field long, but you're very talented. The best thing you did was run the football, and you had some pretty good drives before I think the kind of the haze set in. That could have been a different ball game if you get in on the sneak. So I would be pissed, not concerned. If you start losing people on that side of the football, then you can be concerned. But this... I would bet that the problems they had in Australia will be fixed by the next time you see them on Monday night.
0: It was there were so many things in Australia that didn't look right, but I think the one that I kept waiting to snap in, because, you know, sometimes whatever the sport is, it's like it's not quite working, and then all of a sudden it's like it clicks. He's like, oh, there it is. Okay, we're good now, and they're off
1: all
0: to the races.
1: All it takes is one.
0: Exactly. It only takes one. They never had the one on off. They had the big play to Puka.
1: Right.
0: And then after that, they just really never looked like the Rams. And maybe it's travel, maybe it's the beginning of the season, all of those other variables, but 7 points is nothing.
1: Okay, remember before that catch, it seemed like it was all 49ers, right?
0: Mm-hmm.
1: Okay, so when Puka made that catch, that put the Rams ahead as far as offensive production in the game. That's how side to side they were going on the offense for the 49ers. This is what I mean. They're a tough stop. 22 first downs, that's a plan.
0: Yeah.
1: We're going to get you and get you tired, and then when you are tired, run the football down your throat. That's what you saw. What you need to have happen is your offense has to keep them off balance. You need more on that side of the football. Same thing with New York. Harbaugh is going to try to take the air out of the football. He's going to try to possess it, keep you on the field.
0: Do you do that with play calling? Do you do it like if you're McVay?
1: You
0: do you do it by giving the ball to Kyren Williams, giving the ball to Blake Corum, and basically not throwing the ball as much as you typically would?
1: This week, I'm thinking it's shock and awe time.
0: Yeah,
1: it's light your hair on fire and go downfield and make Jackson Dart have to use his arm.
0: Okay,
1: put him in a shootout as fast as possible. What does that do? That takes away Scoutabo.
0: Yeah,
1: that takes away a weakness too. That's another thing. I mean, you may be down 2 starters at linebacker. And I think Grant Studdard is coming off a hammy. So that's Sean Dolak and Studdard, who's a longtime special teams player, as your starting linebackers, inside guys, versus New York. I mean, that's terrifying when you think about it that way. If you don't start scoring points in a hurry, you could be in trouble.
2: And that's without Myles Garrett.
1: Without
2: Aaron Donald.
1: Yes.
2: And then
0: when will we know about Donald? When, like, as far as he's going to play or not? Tomorrow?
2: Game time?
1: Today, I mean, I'm sure they're on the field just wrapping up now. Yeah. We're going to find out how many reps he took Thursday. If he's not in the, let's say, if he's not a major part of the game plan on Thursday, he's probably not playing.
0: Okay.
1: So we'll, in the next 2 days, we'll find out if he's going to play on Monday. Because you got to get yourself ready.
2: Yeah, if all these guys are now injured, I mean, are you looking at this game a little bit differently now? Because a lot of people, I mean, they looked good. That offense for the Giants looked very good. They looked like they knew what they were doing. Jackson Dart looked great.
1: Oh, I'm big time concerned.
2: And also, you're, I mean, the guys that you brought in, Jalen Watson and Trent McDuffie,
1: Not worried about, this is what I'm worried about. And this is the whole thing. It matters and it doesn't matter because it's true and it's not.

0: Not true. If you do and go out and play good football, like you play the best that you can possibly play as a football team, and you still lose to the Giants, it's going to be so loud around here, it's crazy.
1: Yeah.
0: That's what makes me nervous, because we don't know how good the Giants are yet. They could wind up running the table. I mean, they look good week one. They look physical. They look scary. Now, if that's true, then the Giants are back. And if the Rams play their best football and lose, it won't matter how good the Giants are. You'll just be 0-2. And then the Chris's of the world get really, really loud. You know what I mean? That's what makes me nervous.
2: Well, if you want the Chris's of the world to get mad and start talking about Chris Shula again, which I know you don't like as much, then the defense has to play at a certain level.
1: And I think offense needs to be better to get that conversation to go away. I think it's more of an, because look, 27 points is not great, but it's not the end of the world.
0: You scored
1: either.
0: Seven.
1: That's what I'm saying. What the bigger problem for me in Australia was the fact that they were so inept on offense.
0: Right.
1: Like the defense needs to be better. I'm not saying that you can give up 27 points every week and feel good about it. It needs to be better. I think we all are on the same page there. But if they give up one fewer touchdown, and we're talking about a 20-point game, the Rams should, if the Rams hold their opponent to 20 points, they should win just about every week.
0: Absolutely.
1: They're going to have to score more points than they did and look differently, control the ball longer, spread the ball around to more players along the way. It can't just be fired at Puka three times and get off the field. It has to be a little bit more balanced. I think that going to Kyren, going to Corum, using that 13 personnel, like, we didn't see much of that at all.
0: No.
1: Part of it was they were chasing points and everything else, but it didn't look anything like we were expecting it to look.
0: And that's the scary part if you have another flame out for week two, because that would signal a problem if they just can't get going.
1: Yeah, if they score 10, 14 points, like, wait, what's going on
0: here? Or they
1: here?
0: Do what Bo Nix did, three and out, just ineffective, not moving the ball, then, oh boy, now we've got problems. So that makes me a little bit nervous. We need to see that happen.
1: All right. Dodgers are underway in Cincinnati. They got a chance to clinch the division for the 13th time in 14 years. We'll get into that. Plus, are we sleeping on the best free agent acquisition that they found in quite some time? That's coming up next. It's DeMarco and Travis, ESPN LA. And I get to tell you about my pals at Rotolo Chevrolet. 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
4: Mexican Independence Day, DeMarco. I feel like I should celebrate by frequenting one of my multiple Mexican restaurants in my neighborhood.
5: Yeah,
4: I like them all.
5: All right.
4: Yeah, why not, right?
5: Mexican Independence Day. Aren't there usually boxing matches?
4: I don't know.
5: That's the big weekend for boxing, right? Yeah. That and Cinco de Mayo.
4: Okay.
5: Yeah.
4: Okay.
5: I guess, does Ryan Garcia count?
4: Sure.
5: Okay.
4: Yeah.
5: I'm just checking.
4: Yeah.
5: Yeah.
6: I need... Not my wheelhouse. Not sure.
5: Yeah. Really? Okay.
6: The boxing.
5: Yeah. Usually, like, Mexican Independence Day and, like, Cinco de Mayo, there's, like, Canelo would be fighting on those days.
4: Okay.
5: Yeah.
4: Harder when it falls on a Wednesday.
5: Yeah. I wonder who the guy would be. Is it Ryan Garcia now? You know?
4: I don't know.
5: Yeah.
4: I don't know.
5: Yeah.
4: We need somebody to grab this thing and get all of our collective attention.
5: To be
4: back.
5: The face of boxing, yeah. It cannot be Ryan Garcia.
4: No, it won't be.
5: Sorry, Ryan Garcia like, fans, but it cannot be Ryan Garcia.
4: Floyd, right? It's like Floyd was such.
5: He was the villain. He was the face of boxing, but he was
4: and
5: the black
4: And his fights
5: cat.
4: Weren't fun to watch.
5: No, but you'd pay $100 to see him get beat up.
4: Yeah, but it never happened.
5: Right, you get mad and then come back again. That was the whole thing.
4: Yeah, like when Tyson was the guy, or when there's been a bunch of other guys. Oscar had great fights. Oscar's fights were fun to watch.
5: Oh, yeah. Yeah, they were fun. Oscar used to bring him out. Thanks, Oscar.
4: He used to bring him out and put on a show.
5: Oh, yeah.
4: Like when Oscar got in there, the show was, you're going to get a good fight.
5: It did get scary around the Tyson era.
4: Well, you just never knew what was going to happen.
5: Mandalay
4: you never knew
5: Bay
4: what he was going to do.
5: Be the Oscar, and then MGM with Tyson, they got a little freaky.
4: And that cattle shoot that they made everybody go
5: out. Yes, sir.
4: So great. They MGM Grand Garden Arena, where they used to have all these Tyson fights, everybody had to exit the arena, and the arena had 20,000 people in it through one door.
5: Yep.
6: And one door? How do you get all those people out one door?
4: Because everything else was, there was like a funnel.
6: Oh, they were funneling you so they knew exactly where everyone
5: was
6: going.
5: They're herding you out
4: back through the casino, basically.
6: You know, I've never been to a fight in Vegas.
5: You've never been to a fight?
4: You need to fix that.
5: Oh, my God.
6: Apparently, it's so much fun.
4: There's nothing like it.
5: You know what? I kid you not.
6: Even still?
5: Yeah.
6: Even, like,
4: I haven't been in a long time.
5: No,
4: but
5: same. Yeah. Take Gene.
6: Okay.
5: Take Gene, have a blast, and you will have a blast.
6: Is there a fight around October 25th when the Raiders play the Rams?
5: Not sure, but this next fight with Teofimo and Ryan Garcia is going to be in Vegas. That's the closest thing that we're going to get to the fights we're used to in Vegas. It's going to be huge. That's going to be fun.
6: Why don't we all just go? Come on.
5: Let's go.
6: Let's go.
5: Okay.
6: The three of us.
5: Get your suit out. Let's go.
6: Wilbur, you want to come?
5: No, hell no. That's 1991 not coming with us.
4: Unless they fight on a Wednesday, count me out. I like to stay very close to the home base on the weekends. Let me ask you guys a question and kind of lay out my thinking here, because I know what the quick response to this is going to be. The question I've got for you guys is, and especially after watching him again last night where he was just brilliant, and I'm talking about Yoshinobu Yamamoto, is Is he the best free agent acquisition that they've gone out and gotten in this incredible run that they've had? Because they've gone out and got a lot of great guys. And the obvious answer is Ohtani, right? It doesn't take a genius to sign Ohtani.
6: Yeah,
4: everybody knew what Ohtani was and is. He's the best player on the planet, and they offered him the money, and he said yes.
5: But by virtue of the question, if I get the best player I ever saw,

0: get it, but it wasn't creative at all. It was just, let's just go buy it.
1: No, right?
2: Those are different questions, though. Are you asking what's the most creative? What's the most risk?
0: What is the thing that has paid the biggest dividend that had the biggest, that maybe not the biggest, but real potential for not working? And I don't...
1: Okay, real potential for not working. Okay, you bought a finished product with Ohtani. I got you.
0: And with Freeman.
1: Yeah.
0: And with Betts, right? These guys were...
1: You bought top of the line.
0: Hall of Famers had they never even come here.
1: Okay.
0: And they continued to perform like Hall of Famers once they got here.
1: I got you.
0: Yamamoto had thrown a collective total of zero pitches in Major League Baseball, and they gave him $300 million.
1: That's a hell of a gamble.
0: That's an enormous gamble.
1: That's a gamble.
0: And he's been worth every dime.
2: Yeah. Every single penny he's worth. Ooh. It was 10 years, 325, yeah. Somewhere along that. That was the most, that was more than Garrett Cole, and he had never thrown a pitch. So yeah, in that sense, but then now I'm trying to just think, what other free agent have they brought in was not
1: that you
2: somebody.
1: Gave that much money to?
2: No. Brought in general that was not just ready to go. It wasn't like a Mookie Betts or a Freddie Freeman or a Shohei Ohtani. What would be the next person after Yamamoto
1: that you didn't know was ready to go?
2: Right.
1: Or didn't know it was going to be good?
2: Maybe Roki, but like Roki was
0: Roki didn't cost him anything.
2: No,
0: Roki,
2: cost
0: they
2: him
0: just,
2: nothing.
0: That was just, he picked them. Everybody was offering the same thing. It was just that he chose to come to L.A.
2: Teoscar Hernandez, maybe, but it was 1 year, $16 million.
0: And it was low risk.
2: Right.
0: Now, they hit the jackpot in the guy, and he was great. But again, Teoscar Hernandez doesn't make $30 million and have a 10-year deal. You know what I mean? Like they could have gotten out of that. That could have turned out to be a Michael Conforto deal.
2: 100%.
0: Had he come in and been bad, like Conforto was, like, okay, we missed, keep it moving. Now, the pendulum's kind of swung back the other way because they've missed big on Kyle Tucker so far. He can fix it with a good October. They've missed, arguably, you know, it's funny, they've missed even bigger on Diaz. Because say what you want about Tucker, and he's been really not very good.
1: Right.
0: At least he's played.
1: That's true.
0: You know, at least he's posted every day.
1: Yeah.
0: At least he's out there, you know, trying to fix it. Diaz missed most of the season. Yeah. When he's been here, he's been bad. He went down.
1: When did he get hurt?
0: Almost right. I think he pitched three times before he got
1: after
0: hurt.
1: The
2: three
1: deal?
2: Times, yeah.
0: Yeah.
2: And he was bad in the third outing, and then he went on the IL.
1: That's just bad luck.
0: Yeah.
2: With his elbow.
1: Well,
2: and
1: that's how fortunate you are with Yamamoto, that it actually worked out, because no one knew. We didn't. I'm sure they knew if you paid him that much money.
0: The other two that I think are on the list that fall somewhere in the middle, but they clearly have not been busts by any stretch of the imagination, are Snell and Glasnow, because they both make big dough.
2: Yep.
0: Glasnow, I understand, was a trade, but it was a trade understanding that they were going to give him a bunch of money once they made the trade. Snell has been awesome when he's played. He hadn't played a lot.
1: Yeah.
0: Like he's been kind of like, if you're doing it on a cost per unit, he's really expensive and really effective, but he's played less than half a year.
1: From the
0: times.
1: Way we view baseball players and pitchers, yes, but they could see them differently. Like, I'm only going to pitch you here.
0: Yeah.
1: Yeah, you don't have to pitch here.
2: The Dodgers are right. The only team that can actually do that.
1: They can pay you part-time, full-time money for part-time work.
2: They just did it three times with Tyler Glasnow, so that's 3 years in a row because he missed most of the season.
1: I need you to, really, just off the top of your head, say it when you think it. Best pitcher in the NL?
0: Mizorowski.
2: So, yes, it's Mizorowski.
1: Where does Yamamoto fit?
0: Shortly thereafter.
1: Right thereafter?
0: Yeah. Okay.
2: It's a top tier kind of deal, right? It's Mizorowski, it's Sale, it's Yamamoto.
0: It's Scooble.
2: It's Scooble now.
1: Wow.
2: I mean, you could probably, when Snell's pitching,
0: it's also Snell. Yeah.
2: And when Glasnow's pitching, it's also Glasnow, but there's not many guys, but the argument for Yamamoto is he's right there. What you saw from him last night was exactly what an ace
1: one hit, seven Ks.
2: Does.
1: Unbelievable.
0: If it's game seven of the NLCS and the Dodgers and the Brewers are playing heads up and they're running out Jacob Mizorowski and the Dodgers are running out Yamamoto,
1: you're
0: I feel
1: good.
0: Pretty damn good about
1: good.
0: My chances.
2: I
0: night.
2: Feel fantastic in that night. There's not one pitcher in the world that I would want in a game seven of World Series than Yoshinobu Yamamoto. He's the only one. That's what I want.
0: I don't have a good second choice. Yeah. Now look, but here's the thing. The Brewers can feel pretty good about that night, too.
1: That's true.
0: And if, you know, I know he's here now, but if the Tigers found themselves in that situation and they had Scooble, they'd feel pretty good about it as well. There, I like how you said it, Greg. There are tiers to this. And in that elite tier, there's five or six guys. And I think three of them are on the Dodgers.
1: It might be.
2: You're moving Glasnow down a rung?
0: Glasnow's not in that, but he's in the next one down.
2: Yeah, he's in tier two.
1: Yeah. See, the oldest team in baseball, but it lies because the pitching staff ain't. The arms coming at you ain't old.
0: And
2: Snell's a little bit older.
0: A little bit, but here's the other thing, and I really don't think this is going to happen, but tell me there's not some scenario that exists where all hell breaks loose, which, by the way, is exactly what happened last year, mm-hmm. where you just need bodies all of a sudden. You look down the bench, you're like, show.
1: Can you give
0: me two innings tonight?
1: I fully expect it.
0: And it's like, yeah, I can do it. I mean, it's not like the guy hasn't pitched this year. I know it's been a minute, but it's the end of the line. We don't need you for the next 6 weeks. Yes. We need you for the next 6 hours.
1: Yes. Yes, I could see that.
2: No, look, if you're going into that game seven of the NLCS, that game seven of the NLCS scenario where they're up 2-1 because both guys just absolutely shove between Mizorowski and Yamamoto, and then you need somebody in the ninth inning, I'd go to Shohei Ohtani there.
1: Nah, it's going to be Roki. Watch.
0: It might be.
1: It's going to be Roki.
2: As long as the blister's okay?
1: Yeah, it's going to be like the Kiki Roki right there. When you need him the most, that's when he steps up. And that's all he does for his entire career.
0: Roki Sasaki turns into the bullpen equivalent of Kike Hernandez.
1: There you go. Awesome. That's what I'm saying.
0: Start carving the bust for the parking lot at Dodger Stadium because I will commission it myself.
1: Yep, everybody needs a role, and that's his.
0: And he's done an incredible role of getting himself better, where he was at the beginning of the year to where he is right now. Light years different.
1: Can you work your way from here to ace?
0: Sure.
1: Has that ever happened?
0: Absolutely.
1: You can.
2: He's 23 years old.
0: Absolutely.
1: Give me an example of somebody that's gone from that to ace.
0: Oral Hershiser.
1: Oh, done. Okay.
0: Yeah.
1: You wouldn't have to go there.
0: You come in. You're finding your way.
1: Yeah.
0: You're a good pitcher. There's some ups and some downs, and all of a sudden it clicks. It's like, what in the world is, and then you become dominant.
1: Who is this guy?
0: Yeah. Wow. And it lasts for a while.
1: Okay.
0: And that confidence that comes with it. Yeah. It can happen. It doesn't happen a ton, but it certainly can happen.
1: You could have started with somebody like smaller.
2: I had a clap. Sorry, I had a clap. They got Ellie De La Cruz out.
0: That's a big deal.
2: There's a fly ball to deep center field.
0: Yeah.
2: But Blake Snell got him out.
0: There
2: on
0: are some guys, it's just like, I just hope he hits it at somebody.
1: Oh, yeah.
0: Yeah.
1: I hope when you think about what this staff could be and what's going to be in the postseason, I'm with you. Everybody that's up, you have a good chance of winning. I hope you can defend that or score enough.
0: Yeah.
1: Because that would suck to lose 2-1.
0: No, Greg and I were talking about this the other day. I think that what we're very likely to see with the Dodgers is whether or not they can score enough runs. They're starting pitching, we've just been talking about, we know what that is. They'll figure the bullpen out.
1: Of course.
0: They will figure out a way to ham and egg some guys to get through a couple of innings here and there. The question is, can they score 5 runs a game? I don't know.
1: It's the only thing Dave can't help you with.
0: Yeah, you gotta go up there and figure it out on your own. All right, we got a little Far Side coming up next. It's DeMarco and Travis, ESPN LA.
1: Yo, California, listen up. 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
5: You know what I really like?
6: What you got?
5: Chili crisp.
6: You like what?
5: Chili crisp. I was listening to the Wawa Grill Happy Hour and the chili crisp taco. Like that just, anytime there's that chili crunch, that chili crisp, that is just a flavor that,
6: sounds
5: you,
6: good.
5: You could put that on just about anything and I'm going to jump on it.
7: Did he mention you in that Wawa Grill Happy Hour open? No? You weren't mentioned? Okay. Just wanted to make sure.
5: I'm sorry. I almost made a joke that would have gotten me in a lot of trouble. I'm not going to do that.
6: Don't do it. Don't take the bait.
5: No, it has nothing to do with him. I just, you know, I've come to accept that this is how it's going to go. It's fine.
7: We'll see what it's like tomorrow. Every day is different.
5: As long as the other stuff takes care of itself, I can live with being ignored. It's fine.
6: Well,
5: it's fine. I'll be all right. What do you got for the far side?
6: Interesting. Okay, so I had some phone calls to make, and I missed a, what do you call those, a webinar or whatever? We do a bunch here at the station, don't we, when we have these meetings?
5: Oh, yeah.
6: What do you call those things? Zooms?
5: Yeah.
6: Zoom meetings.
7: Team meetings.
6: Team meetings. Teams. All that stuff. Well, the NFL does one, and the guy that does it is a former player. Do you know Troy Vincent, the name?
5: Yeah, sure.
6: Is DeAndre back there?
5: He played for the
6: Eagles.
7: He cannot come on the mic unless he comes in here.
6: He was too young, though. Yeah, but Troy Vincent is now, he works for the NFL, so he, every year he does this webinar.
5: Is he the uniform police guy?
6: Kind of more than that, though.
5: Okay.
6: He does so much to advocate for the players, but on the league side.
5: Okay.
6: So he's kind of like a PA that's over there.
5: Okay.
6: Yeah, but he's weird. So anyway, so I'm calling him to kind of get the rundown because we're old friends and he like will kind of forgive me if I forget about the meeting because he knows.
5: Okay.
6: We played in the same era.
5: Yeah.
6: Like, don't expect me to remember anything.
5: Yeah.
6: Like you don't forget stuff. You know what I'm saying? Thank you very much. So he usually gives me the rundown, just the bullet points or whatever. So anyway, as I'm waiting for him, the guy I'm talking to, and I love talking to people, he starts bringing up the dynamic kickoff.
5: Okay.
6: The NFL. It's been since 2024.
5: This is year three, right?
6: Year three. This has been since 2024. I mean, what did you think when they were going to the dynamic kickoff? Because most people thought it was going to be the end of football. It was going to be boring, yada, yada, yada.
5: I thought it was getting closer to the end of the kickoff.
6: Okay.
5: Yeah.
6: How did you think that might affect the game? Like without, like football without a kickoff?
5: I could live with it.
6: Okay, yeah. But some people can't. The traditionalists, you know, you need kicks. How'd you feel?
7: I didn't care. Like, if there was no kickoff, that wouldn't change anything. If you just started on the 25 or 30
5: first
7: or whatever,
5: and 10 from the 25, okay.
6: See, that's weird to me. I mean, kickoff is a part of the game. You know, Texas A&M, it's all walk-ons. It means something.
5: Yeah.
6: Going down there, cover kick, you should have to do it, just like extra points. I know it's a little chip shot, but you should have to execute the play. So anyway, the reason it came about, and Troy Vincent was one of the biggest voices trying to make it safer because there's too much distance, speed, and whatever, there's collisions.
5: Sure.
6: So, and he says this to my face as we're speaking, because I realize that the guy that's talking to me as I'm waiting is a guy that was in the room when they were green-lighted for this.
5: Okay.
6: He was in the room with the actual discussions when they said, yes, we're going to change kickoff and change football. So what they've done is they've actually made it safer. They have. Concussions are down by 43%. On kickoffs. And there's more kickoff returns. So there's more returns and less concussions, less injuries.
5: That was the goal.
6: So professional football, the NFL, actually got it right. There are more kickoffs, it's more exciting, and the game has gotten safer.
5: I can't remember the last time, like, we had a big play out of kick. I'm sure they've happened, but like, I can
6: remind you of one in Australia.
5: Yeah.
6: Debo in the second half. That hurt. He took him to midfield.
5: I'll be honest. I've already forgotten it.
6: Oh, really?
5: You know what I mean? Yeah. Like, I just.
6: That was the catalyst.
5: Yeah. Okay.
6: Yeah.
5: Okay.
6: But there's like kickoffs have jumped by like almost 100%.
5: Yeah.
6: From 900 to 2000.
5: Out of the back of the end zone.
6: Because they introduced the new landing zone. So they've encouraged you to bring it out, but they've also made the game safer. Yeah. So this is what Troy had to say. Usually when you talk about the NFL, you treat them like the Empire in Star Wars. They're the bad guys. So we also have to say when they get
5: that
6: something
5: little logo instead of the shield, they should have that little Star Wars little circle thing.
6: Right. Yeah. And when he said that, I'm like, well, what does that make you? But anyway, so
5: he's Grand Moff Tarkin.
6: He might be the spy. But when they get something right, like they did, like they said, more kickoffs, good, fun for us, and it's safer for the players. They did it right.
7: The only thing I miss is like, I miss seeing Devin Hester. I miss seeing those big time plays that happen consistently. Like, you need the guy that actually did it over and over again.
6: Yeah.
7: But either way, I think if this is the way it is, when I watch a game, I'm not like, oh, this sucks.
6: Good.
7: Like, okay.
6: That's good.
7: This is just how it is now. And it's
6: fine. Thought about this. Devin Hester may be the last of his kind.
5: Yeah. Like, might
6: return
5: be.
6: Specialist.
7: Probably.
6: And let me just be honest to Travis, just in the room, I'm going to pretend like it's just me and you. You know what I miss most about kickoffs? The knockouts.
5: They were incredible.
7: Well, ask Travis, that's how, what do you love to watch on your anniversary?
6: Because I didn't say
5: First of all, you guys are getting this wrong. It's Valentine's Day.
6: Wow.
5: I do like the NFL's most vicious hits on a Valentine's night.
7: Have a nice glass of wine, watch the most vicious hits.
5: That's the mood.
6: Yes, right. That's me. That's like the power slap version of me.
5: We grew up in an era, played in an era, where that was a part of the game. I mean, there was the you know, jacked up segment, and there was all the quarterback crunch, all of this stuff was just
6: crunch course.
5: A part of the league.
6: Did
5: and
6: I tell
5: now
6: you the
5: gone.
6: Scariest moment of my life as a football player?
5: Can I get, I don't think you have, can I guess?
6: Yeah.
5: Either covering a kick or returning a kick.
6: Covering a kick.
5: Yeah.
6: I had to go down and cover kicks. Now ask me how many times I'd done it before I became a pro.
5: Zero.
6: Zero.
5: Yeah.
6: I'd never run down on kickoff ever in my life. We're going to Green Bay. Do you remember Mike Yurkovich?
5: I remember the name.
6: John Yurkovich.
5: Yeah.
6: The big nose tackle. He was the captain of the wedge.
5: Oh, yeah, you didn't want to do that.
6: The special teams coach picked me up in the stretch line and said, we're going to win this game in Green Bay on Sunday because DeMarco Farr is going to run down and splatter the wedge.
5: Oof.
6: Right. You want to talk about terrified.
5: You're the second NFL player that I've known that have said, you just told a story remarkably similar to a story that Marcellus had told
6: Same
5: me previously.
6: Thing. Yeah.
5: Which, and he said, he goes, the only time in my life I was ever scared on a football field was covering a kick.
6: Yeah.
5: Yeah.
6: You want to know what it feels like?
5: No.
6: Drive the wrong way down a street.
5: Yeah.
6: That's what it feels like.
5: Yeah.
6: And everyone's coming at you. Yeah.
5: All right.
6: I'm glad they changed it.
5: Not to interrupt what you're talking about, because I want to come back to it, but why is Blake Snell not pitching right now, Greg? Out of the game already.
7: We do not know what the injury is just yet. I don't have the sound on, but he is out of today's game with an apparent injury.
6: Oh, no.
7: Blake Snell went down into the locker room immediately after the first inning and is out after 19.
5: So he did not
7: pitches.
5: Come out to start the second. He just did completed not. The first and went to the clubhouse.
7: And went to the clubhouse. That was it. So there is an apparent injury. Not sure what that injury is, but that is a huge,
6: scared me.
7: Huge blow.
6: You were looking above
7: Dodgers
6: my head
7: team.
6: At the TV like, yeah. like some sort of assassination well, had taken
5: well,
6: place.
5: I mean, it's when the guy that's been, I don't think anybody's barreled that guy since he's come back, and all of a sudden he's just gone. It was surprising. So well,
6: you didn't see anything? Shaking his arm or anything? No?
7: No. He went right through in the first. He had 19 pitches. He got De La Cruz to fly out.
6: Could this
7: he
6: be
7: gave
6: a plan?
7: Up one hit.
6: No?
7: It was like a little grounder. Nothing
5: I think
7: really
5: if
7: there.
5: It was a plan, they would have announced it.
6: Oh, okay.
5: Yeah, they would have told you, hey, tonight's going to be this, that, and the other thing. Now they got a ham and egg.

0: have a three-point shot for a while. And they bring it in. It's like, okay, now we're going to do that. You couldn't play deep zone defense. Now you can. So, like, the rules change all the time. And the football, the kickoff rules went from the way you played to the way they are now and kind of had a stop halfway in between. And it's just kind of the evolution of sports, right? Nothing really has to stay forever as long as the essence of it remains the same.
1: Well, I just like if I'm, you know, giving you possession of the football, it should have to begin with a kick. And you should have to field that football and then do whatever you want with it. And then put the offense, defense on the field.
0: Yeah.
1: That's football to me.
0: Yeah.
1: You know? Yeah. Anything else, if you don't have a kickoff or a way to, you know, change possession, then it's just like a live scrimmage.
0: Yeah.
1: That's just me.
0: You're not wrong, but if they just said, all right, like,
1: put it on the 20.
0: You scored a touchdown.
1: Yeah.
0: Okay, I get the ball. It's first and 10 from the 25. Okay.
1: So we're just going to put the ball on the 20. Yeah. You should have to earn the 25. Yeah. You should have to earn it.
0: You earned it by scoring, now I get it back.
1: I'm giving it to you. No. I kick it to you. You bring it out, and then you start from there.
0: All right. UCLA has a plan to get people to go to the Rose Bowl, and dare I say, it's a pretty good one. That's coming up next. It's DeMarco and Travis, ESPN LA.
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2: Still waiting on any sort of news on Blake Snell. If you just happen,
3: I'm listening. I'm combing.
2: He got through the bottom of the first inning cleanly. No runs, but did not come out to pitch the second inning. Blake Trinan just finished up the second inning. No runs, but.
3: Don't be doing that.
2: And with Snell in particular, there are just a handful of guys that. When they go down, you hold your breath a little bit. I mean, he goes down kind of frequently.
3: Let's play GM. Okay, yeah. So let's say something's wrong. Who's my four?
4: Roki
3: yeah. comes up. Okay.
4: As long as the blister is gone and not coming back.
2: The blister is a part of it, too. And I think you're right, but let's spitball this for a second.
4: Sure.
2: If Roki is one of your break glass in case of emergency bullpen guys, why not use a Robleski or a Sheehan?
4: Well, Robleski has not looked good for quite some time.
2: I hear you.
4: So Sheehan has looked good. I might be more apt to start thinking maybe Sheehan could be that guy to be the fourth guy. Because Sheehan as your fourth guy is good as most other teams two or three.
2: Yeah.
4: So that will work out. But
3: I have more trust
4: in Sheehan than I do Robleski.
2: I don't. I think that Sasaki's the best option of those three guys.
3: Okay.
2: But what you said a segment or so ago about Sasaki being your bullpen Kike.
3: Yeah.
2: Like, hey, we need this guy right now. Well, if he's starting, then you don't have a bullpen Kike. You've got somebody that now all of a sudden Vezia's got to do it. Phillips has got to do it. Scott's got to do it. Whoever we had, Brock Stewart or whoever it may be.
3: Doesn't inspire me there.
2: Not quite the way. And again, you know, Roki had a nice run through the postseason last year, but it's not like he's, you know, Mariano Rivera down there. You got something, Greg?
4: So the Dodgers just tweeted out, Blake Snell left tonight's game due to left groin tightness.
3: Oh, okay. So it's not the worst thing in the world.
4: Don't know too much about the groin tightness and how long that is going to be out
3: for. Get one of the massage guns, get in there.
4: Like he just felt something. He's like, you know what? I'm going to step out for this game, and I want to be good for the rest of the
3: season. That's better than arm, right?
2: You took the words out of my mouth. The good news is it's not shoulder or elbow. Okay, those are the two things you did not want to hear because those take a lot of time to get squared away, if not months. You use a lot of your legs and a lot of your lower body when you pitch. A lot. And especially, you know, when you're, you know, stretching out like that is not a, like, for instance, Otani's knee, which basically shut him down for a while. I'd rather have a guy with a balky knee than a guy with a balky groin.
3: But assuming it's not torn or it's not serious,
2: yeah,
3: I mean, a couple days, it's off. Do you think he gets out of rhythm? Of course, absolutely. Yeah, that's always an option, especially as close as you get to October.
2: That's right. Like, I wonder if this isn't something we can mask to get through the next month or so, and just we'll deal with
3: you
2: it.
3: You can't
2: when we
3: hurt it any worse. It's just pain. Go for it. But yeah, do you think he gets out of rhythm if he misses a start or two?
2: No, I don't.
3: Okay.
2: I think that we're close enough to the end of the line. They have 9 games left? They're 10, including tomorrow?
4: It's not like 12?
2: I think it's 10.
4: It might be.
2: They've got 3 with they go Giants, Padres, Giants.
4: And they have 3, a game tomorrow.
2: That's 10. 11 including this one.
4: Yeah.
2: So no, he could, that's a week and a half. So you could just push him back a little bit. But
3: assuming it's not
4: but
3: serious.
4: That's how he is just in general. So he's gone, he goes on the IL. This is not anything new for Blake Snell, what he did this year. Remember with the Giants, he was on the IL for the first half of the season. Mm-hmm. He came in, he threw a no hitter. So, I mean, then he came back, he was off IL, came back in, and he was fantastic until this. So him being off and not pitching doesn't affect him as much as it does maybe some other pitchers.
2: That's fine as long as he can pitch, right?
4: Yeah, like as long as he can pitch.
2: That's the unknown. That if he can come in and miss a couple of weeks and just hit the ground running, fine, no problem. But look, if he took himself out of the game, it's not nothing.
3: No, it hurts.
2: Yeah,
3: you don't want to hurt it farther. How long does Trinan go here?
2: One.
3: Just one?
2: Yeah.
4: Yeah.
2: They'll just do one through the end. And maybe you could give Dreyer a couple. He could put maybe a guy like Halverson might be able to give you a couple of innings. Ooh. You know,
4: he's fire.
2: But who cares, right?
3: These ripple effects, these games,
2: sure it does.
4: Winning or losing this game is not going to change the outcome of
3: this
4: season.
3: No, but the ripple effect. You lose a guy in one inning, and now you got to mix and match for nine, and now it may hurt you the next day or the day after.
2: Well, this is where I think having a smart guy like Dave Roberts at that. If this thing goes a certain way,
3: we're good. Punt.
2: He's going to say, hey, Seth, come here. Sit down real quick.
3: You got it.
2: Hey, listen.
4: You got about 80 pitches in.
2: Not to make it weird, but you're pitching the rest of the game.
3: Oh, my God.
2: What do you mean, Skip? What wasn't clear about your pitching the rest of the game?
3: Talking like, to get in a walking point.
4: Yeah. 110 pitches, you got 110 pitches. You got 120 of them, they're there.
2: You're finishing the game tonight.
3: Period.
2: It's
3: you're
2: my guy. Whether it's 75 pitches or 120, you're finishing the game
3: tonight.
2: This is how this is going to go. And I guarantee you, before every game, they have a break glass in case of emergency scenario. Now, if it's a tight game, they'll just one inning using eight guys in this scenario for one inning. That's not a big deal. I mean, these guys can pitch one inning, two nights in a row.
3: Don't really need the game,
2: right? Not a big deal. Yeah. But if this thing gets away from somebody, somebody's going to wear it.
3: You're my guy. Yes, sir.
2: Somebody is absolutely going to wear it at some point how this is going to go.
4: Double for Will Smith. It looks like it's going to score a run, too.
2: Yeah, Will Smith has had a really nice return to the team.
3: He's been off all year.
2: Basically.
3: Yeah.
2: With a neck. That's part of the plan.
3: Yeah, fresh legs.
2: Greg, do you still have your student ID from UCLA?
4: I wish I could say that I was a student at UCLA.
2: Well, could you steal one from somebody?
4: I would love to. Also, I did go to school in a summer school class, so that counts.
2: They gave you some sort of identification.
3: Right, there you go.
4: Yeah, look, I need one if I want to get into this game
3: on
4: Saturday.
3: Make up a student number. There you go.
2: Yeah, so UCLA is offering free admission to students to UCLA football, basketball, and sporting events.
4: It's amazing.
3: Free to all students.
2: Yeah.
3: That is brilliant.
2: It's brilliant.
3: Why don't all schools do that?
2: Great. Well,
4: because they want money.
2: Someone else will pay for them.
3: I got you. I bet.
2: If I got a bucket full of things that no one's going to use, you can have as many as you want.
3: True.
2: The second somebody goes, I'll give you a dollar for that bucket of stuff, like, okay, yeah, here, take it for a dollar.
3: I hope they show up. I do. It's free. I hope they show up and support the team now. Money's no option.
4: So where are we? We're in the 16th. I'm not sure school has started just yet. It usually starts around the 20th, so it may be next week. It may have started this week. But they're on a quarter system, so school doesn't start yet.
2: Yeah, they start late.
4: They start late.
3: It's usually in September.
4: It's usually the end.
2: When I was in Santa Barbara, we didn't start till October 2nd one year.
3: October 2nd? Oh, my God. Like ski week?
2: It's just we start late and don't finish until almost the end of June.
3: Hey, you should. Free tickets. Free beer. Why not? For the kids.
4: UCLA instruction begins Thursday, September 24th. So
2: there you go.
4: Kids would have to come into school a week early to go to this game if they want to, which I hope they do. I hope a lot of people do. There's already people that are around, and a lot of these are locals.
3: Yeah.
4: So they should go. It just depends on next week or the next home game. That will be the bigger one.
3: Not for nothing, since you're the biggest UCLA honk here. When they were talking about UCLA possibly playing at SoFi, where were you on that?
4: See, I was fine with it because the Rose Bowl sits 100,000 people, right?
3: Yeah.
4: There's about 30,000 in
3: there
4: right now.
3: Even when there's a lot of people, it looks empty.
2: You can put 50,000 people in there and it looks empty.
3: Yeah.
4: Right. But if you put 40,000 in SoFi Stadium, you're full. And so if you're a kid and you're coming to it, you have the Jumpman. Because for Nike through Jordan, you have the Jordan brand as your jersey sponsor, and you're playing at SoFi.
3: Mm.
4: A kid that's coming over from Alabama, that's a number one prospect, an offensive lineman
3: gets on
4: or whatever.
3: The big screen.
4: He goes like, oh my God, I'm going to be on the Infinity Board at SoFi Stadium.
3: Oof.
4: It means more than going to the Rose Bowl. I love the Rose Bowl.
2: I love the Rose Bowl too. And whether they're at SoFi or at the Rose Bowl, I think is interesting, but I don't think that solves the larger issue that they have. I love the idea of free tickets for the students. I really do.
3: I think that's awesome.
2: Me too. Home run. If no one's going to sit there, then give them away.
3: Yep.
2: Right? Why not? It makes a whole bunch of sense to me. But if you give students free tickets to a bad football team, they're not going to use them. So the order of operation, the intent is really good. The idea is really good. the most important part is Bob Chesney putting out a really good product. Because then once that starts to happen, free or otherwise, people are going to want to go see your football team.
3: Oh, they won't be free anymore.
2: That's what I'm saying. So the idea of, like, I may go, let's say I'm 21-year-old Travis Rogers.

0: and I want to go watch a UCLA football game for free, and there's a bus ride, and yeah, I'll go hang out with my friends, and I go out there and watch them get slaughtered. Man, I don't know. I can go to the bar. I can go to the fraternity house. I can do these things and watch good football.
1: You can turn down free.
0: Right. Yeah. But if the team's awesome and I can go there, like they've done the order of operations, I think, right, which is let's get the right coach. Let's start to win some games. Let's start to build some momentum. And, oh, by the way, come on in, man. It's free. It's free. It's not that. And I'm not trying to pile on Deshaun Foster, but the Deshaun Foster thing, you could have put a $5 bill on every seat and people weren't coming.
1: Maybe more.
0: You know, yeah. I mean, it's like, why would I want to go watch that? That's more. A terrible football team. And now that they're good and it's easy to go, that's a winning combination.
1: That's a good move.
2: It's all done because of Tim Harris. So everybody knows the name, or a lot of people know the name Tim Harris, because he was in charge of the Lakers. He was the business side of the Lakers. And when Mark Walter bought, and the Guggenheim Group bought the Lakers, they kind of let Tim walk out the door, and he left. So now he's at the UCLA. Now he's a former player. I think he's a soccer player, but he's an alum.
1: Oh, really? Poor guy.
2: And so now he's coming here. He's in charge. He's the new AD. He's doing it pro bono right now. He's doing it for free, and he's looking to find the ways to make this a better product.
1: Doing it for free. Somebody's paying him, right?
0: He got a nice thank you for your service gift from the Lakers.
1: Oh, okay. Yeah. Okay,
2: he's doing it for alumni.
1: Gotcha.
2: He's the permanent AD, but he's going, as of right now, he's pro bono. Next year, probably not.
1: He'll be the guy.
2: Yeah, he'll be when he's fully the guy. But the fact is, what he's doing is he's getting the UCLA fan base completely fired up. And that's a huge thing to do right around here, because we've gone through
1: Bob's getting them fired up. This guy's right. He's darn right. Yeah, so he's stoking the flames.
2: And they're together, right?
0: Yeah, Bellows out there.
1: Yeah, there you go. Yeah.
2: Bob got the football team going. Tim's coming in to me like, okay, we're aligned. We're gonna figure your NIL situation out. We're gonna get people in the stadium. We're gonna do everything to get you to stay here. Because the one thing that I am terrified of is something like Lane Kiffin happening, where Ole Miss is that you're right there about to go to a national championship, and you go, you know what? I'm gonna go to the other SEC school and go to LSU, where he goes like, oh look, Michigan came open. I'm gonna go to Michigan. That's what I'm terrified of.
1: Then those students better show up and prove to him there's a fan base here.
0: This is why the Kiffin scenario that you just laid out, I think, is always going to be the scariest part about success at UCLA, right? Because unless you can put 60, 70, 80,000 people in the Coliseum, there's a place that has 80,000, or excuse me, the Rose Bowl, there's a program that has an 80,000 seat stadium that's like, we're going to be full no matter what. Come on in here. We have a bigger NIL budget. We have all these different things.
2: We're going to give you $10 million where you're making $3 million.
0: All of that. And the other part is that UCLA is a really, really good school. Mm-hmm. And I think that UCLA is maybe not the only one, but I think they're one of the small group of schools that you're going to have to go to school.
1: I just heard that.
0: You're going to have to go
1: to
0: school
1: here. They put that out there. Yeah. Was it the president that said it?
0: Yeah.
1: Academic integrity of UCLA?
0: This is UCLA.
1: Oh, yeah.
0: With all due respect to LSU and places like Ohio State.
1: We will
0: like,
1: not sell our souls
0: you can,
1: to win.
0: You can go major in linebacker at Ohio State. It's fine. We're good. And you can't do that here.
1: We are not taking Prop 48.
0: You're going to have to go to school. And by the way, if you are a kid that wants to go to school, there's no better place to go to school than UCLA.
1: And that's what I would sell.
2: It's a beautiful campus. When you walk around, you're just looking, it's gorgeous everywhere, all over the place. But I'm wondering if with what they're doing now, it's kind of starting to show that they want to have more in sports. That yes, you have to be academic. You have to say
1: build
2: that you want to be academic.
1: And those kids will choose you.
0: Yep.
1: That's it.
2: But you need Chesney to stay, and you need butts in the
1: seats.
2: You
1: need people. Yes.
2: When I was first started going to games as a season ticket holder, it was about 2002 with my dad. It was packed.
1: Yeah.
2: Every single game was packed to the brim.
1: Yes.
2: Always.
1: You should never lose a kid. If you get them on campus here, you should never lose them.
2: You should absolutely not. So if it holds 100,000, there was easily 70,000 there every time.
0: The problem is now, though, there's a one variable that's just changed everything. Because you're right. Once you get them on campus, you show them this, you show them the alumni that's come through UCLA. Mm-hmm. I mean, it's about as distinguished as a
1: Beach
0: group of people
1: right
0: you can
1: there.
0: See. All of this. And then Ole Miss comes in and goes, yeah, we'll pay $3 million a year.
1: Okay. It's like, you got to be competitive.
0: Yeah, but if it's 3-1, that's not, we got to at least be in the neighborhood.
1: You got to be competitive. And this is a bad thought. Is he Can he get dirty? Will he play in the street? Will he play in the mud?
0: I think to UCLA's credit, yeah. I don't feel like that's a route they want to go.
1: I mean, you're going to push it up to the line, never over, but are you willing to do that?
0: Maybe the cuffs

0: to their pants. I don't think it's going to get up to their neck.
1: You got
0: to
1: get competitive in some way if it's just the almighty dollar.
0: Yeah.
1: But like I said, you should never lose a kid once you get them on campus here, especially if you're serious about winning at football and basketball.
2: You just got to get a little creative. You know, go to the Ballmer school and just kind of find some
1: Ballmer.
0: Yeah. But you know, there is no Ballmer school here. You just got to dig in your pockets. Yeah. You just got to pay them.
2: You need NIL. That's it.
0: That's what I'm saying. But it's not. It doesn't have to be, you know, sneaky pay. It's just.
1: You might have to get a little Uncle Dennis, just a little creative.
2: You got to go a little bit.
0: Find somebody that's willing to pay the freight.
1: This is true. Yeah.
0: It's you don't. You just. They're offering 10. You're offering 1. I can't do that.
1: Nope.
0: Now, if you get to 8.5, now your campus
1: that's
0: is awesome.
1: That's what I'm saying. Right.
0: Your alumni is awesome. Your city is awesome. But right. Guys, 10-1, I what are you going to do for me? And the answer is, I'm going over there. All right. Dodgers still have a 1-0 lead, bottom of the third inning. Seth Halverson is in. Again, Blake Snell left the game after just one inning. A groin injury is what we're seeing so far. I want to talk burgers coming up next, DeMarco, because I think I might have a new favorite quarterback.
1: Really?
0: Yeah.
1: Okay, burgers?
0: I think so.
1: Okay.
0: We'll get into it coming up next. It's DeMarco and Travis, ESPN LA, and... Man, we've been talking. It feels so good to talk about football. I love talking about baseball. 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
7: The DeMarco and Travis Afternoon Show. Wednesday afternoon, we've got caller number 7 right now. They're going to play the tacos and tequila trivia for their chance to go Saturday, September 19th at the Pechanga Resort Casino with the tacos and tequila event. Producer Laura, take it away.
8: All right, no Laura today. Thanks, Chris. But we have Josh Evans from Torrance on the line. And Josh, Travis has your question.
4: All right, Josh, can you hear us okay?
3: Josh Evans.
9: Yep, let's go.
4: All right, Josh, here's your chance for a little tacos and tequila love. Approximately how many agave plants does it take to produce one 750 milliliter bottle of tequila? Is it A, 1, B, 3, or C, 5 to 7?
3: Come on, Josh.
9: C, 5 to 7.
3: Oh, bam! My God, there you done. Go!
4: Well done.
3: Where'd you go, Josh? Did you guess or did you know? Is he gone? Did you guess or did you know?
9: Hello? Hello? Was the guess 100%.
3: Oh, 100%. There you go. See?
4: Go buy lottery tickets.
3: That's what I said.
4: You're hot today, Josh. Good job. Stay on the line. Greg's going to
10: I'm going to get all your information.
4: Pick you up and
3: that
4: get
3: tells
4: all
3: me
4: of your
3: I can hit a baseball from a major league pitcher. See?
4: Well,
3: take a guess.
4: He had one time. He had one out of three, and the question wasn't coming at him 100
3: strikes,
4: miles an hour.
3: I get one pitch. Yeah, there you go. Yeah. Come on.
4: No, good job, Josh.
3: Yeah.
4: I think Kirk Cousins is climbing the ranks of my favorite quarterbacks
3: what?
4: Of all time.
3: The dude is old.
4: I know.
3: And he was aight to begin with.
4: I don't. You're right.
3: Yeah.
4: You're
3: I
4: right.
3: Mean, the definition of aight.
4: No, he's the line, right?
3: Yeah, the Mendoza. Yeah.
4: Yeah, yeah. He's the line of, if you have him, okay, but I'd like to do better. If you have somebody that's not as good as Kirk Cousins, you're in trouble.
3: Yes, Kirk,
4: right?
3: Yes.
4: He's the line along the way. Kirk Cousins, however, is an in-and-out guy.
3: Oh.
4: now that he is in Las Vegas and he's in the land of double doubles.
3: Oh my God.
4: He is saying that this is his new cheat meal. That
3: Are
4: after
3: you really?
4: He wins, that he likes to swing through and in and out after a practice. He likes to hit
3: no
4: a couple
3: wonder
4: of double
3: his ass
4: doubles.
3: Looks so slow.
4: But, hey, DeMarco, sometimes just good things are worth the price of admission.
3: There you go. Okay.
4: Tell me that isn't the quickest way to ingratiate yourself with a group of people.
3: Of course.
4: Is just say, you know that stuff that you love? I love it too.
3: You bonded with Bob Chesney over In-N-Out Burger.
4: Absolutely.
3: Ty Simpson. We gave a pass to.
4: Yeah.
3: Because about In-N-Out Burger. So yeah, did he really say that? That's his cheat meal?
4: That's his cheat meal.
3: He's getting away with that?
4: There's
3: really
4: no cookouts. The cookout is a chain that where he's been previously, right? Now that he's in the western part of the United States, he's got access to In-N-Out, and he likes a couple. He also said that he's taking, you got the exact quote, right?
8: Yeah, I got the exact quote.
4: Okay, check this, DeMarco.
8: It says, it wasn't a big deal when I lived in the Central or Eastern time zone, but on the West Coast time zone, when I signed with the Raiders, I knew this was going to be an issue. That is a great cheat meal, and coming home from a win on Sunday night, I don't know if I can think of a better spot than that.
4: Nope.
8: Said his go-to order is a 2 double doubles.
4: Perfect.
8: But on an off day in August, he said he got a 3x3 for himself, which is... No, that's fine.
3: A 3x3.
4: It's a big burger.
8: He says, I don't get onions, but then I also get fries and don't usually do a shake. That's probably the one discipline I try to have. But yeah, I can put down a lot of In-N-Out burgers. Okay,
3: this is him last week versus the Dolphins. 5 rush attempts, minus 6 yards.
4: And a dub.
3: And a dub. 3 touchdowns and 2 picks. Maybe knock off the triple.
8: How did they decide that he actually was trying to run in those situations? He's running for his life. He's not actually making himself a runner.
3: If he's running with the ball, something went wrong. Gave him 5 rush attempts. He wasn't sacked once.
4: There you go.
3: So he got out of trouble, but minus 6 yards.
4: Maybe it's that extra bulk that's going to allow him to stay safe throughout the entire season. Okay.
8: So that's what they gave him. Instead of giving him a sack, they just gave him the minus 6 yards.
3: The minus 6. Oh, my God.
4: I'm okay that he doesn't have onions on his double-double, I guess. I like a grilled onion myself.
3: Okay.
4: Sometimes I'll even double up and go raw and grilled if you're really feeling...
3: Raw and grilled onions.
4: Yeah, it's not a bad way to go. You can get the Flying Dutchman where they put the onion on instead of a bun, you get it in onion circles.
3: Sounds messy.
4: It is, but it cuts the carbs a little bit.
3: Okay.
4: But I need to know what else he does. Are we doing like animal style? Are we doing the chilies? Like I need
3: Kirk
4: the very
3: does?
4: Specific order.
3: Check down and throws picks.
8: That's exactly what he does.
4: Let's focus on the double double for goodness sakes. I understand the man is not, you know, the second coming of Joe Montana, but the man likes a double double.
3: He likes In-N-Out. Okay.
4: Yeah.
8: What is the largest burger you've had at In-N-Out?
4: 4x4.
8: 4x4 is the largest?
4: Yeah.
8: DeMarco?
3: I don't think I've had a 4x4.
4: Yeah.
3: No? I've had like 2 double doubles.
4: Yeah.
3: Yeah.
4: Yeah.
3: Does that count?
4: So
3: a lot of bread.
4: They had, when I was in high school, you've seen them around town, the In-N-Out trucks, right?
8: Yeah.
4: So for our grad night, after graduation, they kind of, you know, close off the campus for all the seniors and they have like a dance or whatever it is, but they brought an In-N-Out truck and you could eat whatever you want. It was free. Mm. And guys were just getting these, you know, the little box they give you at In-N-Out, that little cardboard box, filled with burgers and just going crazy. But the most I could take down is 4.
3: See, there's common ground for everybody. In-N-Out burger, right?
8: Oh, yeah.
3: So if Kyle Tucker says, I love In-N-Out, you have to like him.
4: He's not allowed to go to In-N-Out until he starts to hit the baseball, right? Like I want one of those police barricades that goes up and down like this before Kyle Tucker's allowed to go
3: to In-N-Out. Not you.
8: Yeah. Yeah, you talk to Bob Chesney, and be like, hey, will you get to go to In-N-Out? Kyle Tucker, you got to wait.
4: Anybody that's batting below .230 is not allowed to go to In-N-Out right now. What's the biggest one you've had?
8: 6x6.
4: Oh my goodness.
3: 6x6.
8: I used to eat it all the time when I was playing football.
3: How big is that?
8: It's like this big. So you have to take it. When you have it, you have to take it. You have to bite the top, bite the bottom,
3: and do that a couple times.
8: And then it slowly goes down. But when I played football, I would go to McDonald's.
3: That's the equivalent of ego lifting.
8: Oh, yeah.
3: That is. Yeah.
8: I would go to McDonald's and I'd get a 20-piece chicken nugget and a shake. So if I wasn't going to McDonald's, I would go to In-N-Out and I'd get a 6x6.
4: Wilbert, it's the biggest one you've had.
10: I think 4x4.
4: Okay.
3: 4x4? Okay, yeah.
8: It was a lot.
3: I'm not trying to impress anybody. I'm trying to get this in my stomach.
4: Yeah.
8: Impress myself.
4: I always do get a kick out of the way. Well, I got the 3x3 and the fries, but I didn't get the shake. Like, bro.
3: Wow.
4: Go for it.
8: Yeah.
4: We're already all in.
8: He's like, I got a 3x3. I got animal style fries and Diet Coke. I need a Diet Coke.
4: You didn't get a salad with no dressing and a ice water. Water,
8: and no croutons.
4: Yeah.
8: No croutons.
4: Yeah, with no croutons. Hey, look.
3: I can't believe you're not offended. This is the you like that guy. That's this guy.
4: You like that. I like his order. Minus the shake.
3: I hear you.
4: Kirk, listen up. Neapolitan, just do what you're doing and add a Neapolitan shake to that.
3: He's eating burgers. I know he's getting benched. Mendoza's coming up soon.
4: Little tip or no tip is coming up next. It's DeMarco and Travis, ESPN LA.
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3: There's absolutely no way to eat a protein bar fast.
8: No, a protein bar is going to take you forever to even chew that thing.
3: Rookie mistake. Yep. Took a bite too late.
8: Another rookie mistake is right now?
3: What's that?
8: That Travis is still not back.
3: I'm trying to cover for my guy and you out of it. See what I'm saying?
8: Hey, we're on YouTube.
3: How can you mess up a perfectly good lie? I had him going. They didn't know he wasn't here.
8: If you're on YouTube, you know that the man is not here. He's walking in.
3: Look behind you. DeAndre's even shaking his head. You just sold him out.
18: Oh, I did. Yeah.
3: Come on.
18: Yeah.
8: Because he's not in time. He's not here. He gets fully.
3: Teacher, you forgot to give homework. I tried to.
8: You're talking about rookie mistakes. This is a rookie mistake.
4: I get ratted out.
3: I tried to. I tried.
8: Yeah. Oh, yeah. Yeah. I ratted you out right away.
3: I'm immediately.
4: Maybe that's, why, maybe that's why I'm not in the open.
8: Guess who's not going to be in the open tomorrow either?
3: Wow.
8: It's going to be DeMarco. It's going to be Trudell.
4: Look, I have the bladder of a 97-year-old man. Just cut me a little slack.
3: See? Yeah. Come on.
4: Yeah. Wilbert, as somebody born in 1991, you wouldn't understand.
3: At all.
18: Not quite yet.
4: But there is a time in your life where when it's time, it's time.
3: You'll remember us.
4: Yeah. Okay. So you'll understand this.
3: Yep.
4: I'm about a 2:30 a.m. guy.
3: Okay. Yeah. Okay.
4: Almost like clockwork. This morning, 1:30 a.m.
3: Ooh.
4: I'm like, what happened? And I realized, you know what? I went to bed an hour early.
3: Ah, there you go.
4: And I'm like, this is how there's a finite amount of space.
3: Yeah.
4: And it's
3: right on schedule. And you can't fight it. Just go.
4: No. Get
3: more
4: try
3: sleep.
4: Try to stay asleep.
3: Yeah. There you go. Anyway.
4: Go ahead.
8: Right. Tip or no tip. So I found something while we were talking, so thank you for vamping there a little bit. Rob Gronkowski is saying that he was not consulted, but he does not care that Romeo Doubs is wearing his number 87 with the Patriots. You guys were talking earlier about how the Rob Gronkowski is probably going to Canton. Actually, he will
3: probably.
8: Be
3: for sure. Are you kidding me?
8: He for sure is.
3: Yeah.
8: So, for sure, right?
3: Yes.
8: What, are you okay with the Patriots giving Romeo Doubs number 87?
3: Tip, I guess I'm okay with it. I mean, there's only so many numbers you can retire. I think the Rams are at their max.
4: Are they?
3: Yeah. So at some point, you're going to have these numbers back on the field.
8: What is the max?
3: I mean, I think it's like 12%. If you have more than 12% of your roster, the numbers are retired, you're going to get pretty thin.
8: Yeah. You're going to let somebody else wear 99?
3: Guys like him, no. You know what I mean? I mean,
8: Gronk is if you're going to Canton, you're one of those guys.
3: I guess you're right. Gronk is one of the best, but I mean, this is like top of the heap there. But how do you feel about it? You guys wearing numbers?
4: I think it depends on who. This is why two things. You need to be very careful about whose number you retire.
3: Yes.
4: You need to be very careful about who it is. It should be Aaron Donald. It should be Rob Gronkowski. Yeah. These guys that are, you know, the thinnest slice at the top of the pie. But if Gronk doesn't care, then why should anybody else?
3: That's true.
4: You know, that's kind of now, if Gronk were like, man, I think it's horse bleep.
3: Yeah.
4: Then fix it. But if he doesn't care, then no
3: Let
4: harm,
3: it go.
4: No foul.
3: You're not wearing 34 in Chicago. You're not wearing 16 in San Francisco.
4: No. But those are the sort of guys that you just go.
3: 80 in Sanford. No.
4: Yeah, we're not doing that. But if Joe Montana said, man, I don't care if somebody wears 16, then okay. You know what I mean? But if he was like, no, man, I earned that, then
3: that
4: I understand
3: might cost
4: that
3: money.
4: Too.
3: Now we got to rip it down off here, you know?
4: Paint over the wall.
3: Right. There's a lot of money involved in that.
4: I'd leave it up to the player. Yeah. If they don't care.
3: If he gives you the blessing, then so be it. Yeah.
4: I mean,
3: go for it.
4: Deacon gave you 75.
3: Oh, yeah. He didn't think I would be here.
4: Yeah.
3: I made him eat that one.
8: Jaden Daniels cares. That's for sure.
3: That's true.
8: He cares about number five at LSU.
3: That is so wild. But that's more for Burrow, though, because they retired Burrow's number. And not his. So he's kind of like, well,
4: he's got a point.
3: He's got a point.
4: I mean, he's got a point.
8: Which thing is
3: I think it's
8: not
3: more
8: like
3: the principle
8: the other
3: of the
8: one.
3: Thing. You're right. Yeah.
4: He's got a point.
8: The
4: way
8: point.
4: He handled it, we could talk about it. He's got a point.
3: Yeah.
8: So, all right. So another one that I'm looking for. Thank you, Laura, for putting these things together. So it's ESPN is giving away 4 tickets to the Super Bowl and 3 nights at Disney.
3: Ooh.
4: Good price.
8: Would you want to be, you know, like if people are allowed that work for Disney, would you enter this?
4: Yeah. Tip. 100. Yeah.
3: What are you asking?
4: Super Bowl tickets and a vacation at Disney.
3: Super Bowl and Disney. That's and yes, Disney, yes, yes, yes. Right. Where's the no?
8: But because we're not allowed to do these types of things.
4: No.
8: That's a weird question.
4: I think that I just went to Disneyland, I don't know, a month ago.
3: Yeah.
4: I had a great time. It was really nice. I don't know if I need to hit it a million. My kids are grown. When I have grandkids at some point, I'd love to take them again. But to be able to gift somebody Disneyland is pretty darn cool.
3: That is cool.
4: You know, that we have access to the parks the way that we do.
3: Yeah.
4: We can get people. It feels good to kind of hook them up with that kind of stuff. So,
3: you're right.
4: And a Super Bowl. Yeah.
3: Oh, come on.
4: I mean, forget
3: absolutely.
4: That. Absolutely.
3: Wilbur, do you have kids yet?
16: I do not have
3: you
16: kids.
3: You did not. Well, tell him the Disney way to go about the pool.
4: Oh, when you
3: listen
4: go,
3: to this
4: you
3: man.
4: Go, get there early, go do what you want to do, and around noon, 1 o'clock, adjourn to the hotel, enjoy the pool, have a bite to eat, have a frothy cocktail, perhaps, if that's what you'd like to do, and then you can let the kids take a nap if they're feeling it. If they're not, you can head back into the park, and by 7 o'clock, 8 o'clock at night, they're done, and you can call it a night.
3: Wisdom.
4: You're out of there quick.
16: Wisdom. I write
3: that
16: down.
3: Yeah. There you go.
4: Yep.
3: Yes, sir.
4: Use,
3: Mr. 1991.
4: Make, create a halftime.
8: I've done that before, and it is genius.
4: It
8: works
4: a game changer.
3: I kicked
8: 3 nights at the Disneyland Hotel, and you just, in between, you're just like, hey, let's just go hang out in the pool
3: Brilliant.
8: For a little bit.
4: Yep.
8: And they love it.
4: And it gets you off your feet.
3: You know, I just thought of something. You need to have a drink named after you.
4: Me?
3: Yeah.
4: Oh,
3: you need
4: thank
3: the,
4: you.
3: A Travis or something.
8: It's got to be a martini, right?
4: Yeah.
3: Does it have? I was thinking something like, you know, fruity, nice, you know, refreshing.
8: He does like a fruity
4: refreshing.
8: Cocktail.
4: I do like a fruity
3: refreshing.
4: Cocktail.
3: Refreshing. Yeah, something like a transfusion.
4: I
3: See?
4: Do like those.
3: There you go.
8: On the golf course.
3: We need to come
4: you
3: up
4: know,
3: with
4: if we're
3: your
4: running
3: drink.
4: Down a list of things I don't like, we're gonna be here a while.
3: We need to come up with one. Yeah.
8: All right, I got one more for you here. So there's a Los Angeles pizzeria called Pizzeria Sei, S-E-I, and it has been named one of the number, it was number 5 in 2026 top 50 top pizza world rankings in Tuesdays and around Tuesday in Naples, Italy. Sorry, I can't
3: Naples.
8: Speak. Naples.
3: Yeah.
8: Naples. What am I doing? Naples?
3: Yeah.
8: Naples.
4: It's where everybody goes to sleep every
3: tomato,
4: day.
3: Tomato.
8: This is what happens when I'm not prepared for a segment.
3: First you out Travis, now you say Naples.
8: Oh,
4: goodness.
8: That was dumb. So, Naples, Italy. What is your favorite pizza place in Los Angeles?
3: Oh, God. Oh.
8: And have you been to Pizzeria Sei, and will you go to
3: Are you? Pizzeria? Do you get deep with your pizzas? Because I got spots that only I know.
4: Yeah, there's a local spot down by me called Truly that's really highly regarded, and it's really good.
3: Yeah.
4: Pizzas, even bad pizza's pretty good.
3: Yes.
4: So I don't sweat
8: you,
4: that, dude. I will tell you this.
8: You're not a snob about it at all?
4: I'm a snob about a lot of things, but not pizza. I went to Casa Bianco in Phoenix, which is, by the way, number one on that list of all the world's pizzas. Casa Bianco in Phoenix, Arizona, number
3: one. Did it live up to it?
8: Is it really?
4: Yes.
3: Oh, okay.
4: It was.
3: What's different between the number one pizza and the number five?
4: It was the best piece of pizza I've ever eaten in my entire life.
3: The crust, the sauce, the cheese,
4: the way that everything about it was just like, this tastes like an orchestra. It's just deep and brilliant
3: and
4: awesome. And it was just fantastic. So I have not eaten where you're describing. My rules, I don't like to really wait in lines. So until. Okay.

0: kind of chills out, I'd probably wait. But yeah, those really highly regarded places are really,
1: okay,
0: really good.
1: I'll go Clark W. Griswold for like barbecue.
0: Yeah.
1: I'll go to a spot.
0: Yeah.
1: But I don't want to pass up 100 pizzerias.
0: Yeah.
1: To get to one.
0: Yeah, I'm with you on that.
1: You know what I mean? Mm-hmm. It's right there. I just want pizza. It's right there. But yeah,
0: but barbecue for you is different.
1: Oh my God. Yeah. Certain stuff, yes. But pizza.
0: Do you have like a control? Because my thing for a Mexican restaurant is there's like a control order so you can compare them. Because if you get one thing at one place, a different thing at another place, you're not getting the same. It's hard to compare them, right? So it's the enchilada and traditional taco combo. And then we can kind of go from there. And if this guy's got better this, then we can go off menu a little more over here and less off menu over here. Just kind of.
1: Okay.
0: Is it the ribs and the sausage? Is it the.
1: This is going to sound funny.
0: Brisket?
1: This is how I know it's good. I have to go to that place at least three times and. At least five times.
0: Okay.
1: And three out of the five, he's got to tell me I'm out of ribs.
0: Oh,
1: that means it's good.
0: That's a good rule.
1: That means it's good. That means I got to get there early.
0: Yeah.
1: That's the barbecue spot I'm looking for.
0: When I lived in Houston, and everybody's crazy Texas barbecue. They're nuts for it. And I'm like, yeah, whatever. And they took me to this one spot. I'm like, okay, I get it.
1: Yeah,
0: I get it.
1: Absolutely.
0: Yep. I'm in.
2: Listen, this Pizzeria Sai, which is in Los Angeles, it's in the top five. It's a multi-course Tokyo-style pizza omakase experience inspired by high-end Japanese pizza. So you get an 8 to 11 course tasting menu featuring unique toppings, combinations, multiple custom sourdough variations, a salad, and a dessert. So you're trying different, like a sushi omakase.
0: That sounds amazing.
2: Different types of pizza.
1: Really?
0: Yeah.
2: That sounds unbelievable.
0: That sounds amazing.
2: I want to go do this.
0: I want somebody that is an expert to walk me through their world. And that's what those chefs do.
1: With pizza.
0: Yeah, sure. I can't even come up, but put together some wacky combination that I would never come up with on my own and knock my socks off.
1: Give me a paper plate and a large slice of pizza and a Solo cup.
0: Don't get me wrong.
1: That's all I need.
0: That sounds great too.
1: Yeah.
0: But if you're telling me this guy's been working on this his whole life and this is what it is, I'm in. I'd like to try that. That sounds amazing.
2: Yeah. I'm gonna go do this.
1: Pizza Sai, okay.
2: Pizza Sai, S-E-I. So yeah, it's omakase pizza.
0: Yeah.
2: Two of the greatest things put together. Omakase is one of my favorite things to go do.
0: Do it on a non-Friday, Saturday, or Sunday, and I'll go with you.
2: Okay, we'll find a day.
0: Yeah.
2: I will absolutely. It's on Pico and Robertson, so it's going towards you.
0: Pico and Robertson. Now we're over by the Apple.
1: You mean
0: Pan.
1: Monday Monday through Thursday?
2: You'd rather go to the Apple Pan.
0: Well, I'm just saying, I know what the Apple Pan's going to give me. Hickory burger, cheese and onions, fries, and a Coke.
2: In the next couple of weeks, let's find a day and go at like on a Wednesday.
0: Yeah.
2: When I'm here with you guys, we'll go afterwards.
1: Sold. Enjoy.
2: You're not going to go?
1: Okay.
2: What, you don't want to try pizza omakase?
1: I told you, man. I got pizza one way.
0: He wants Costco and the front seat of the car.
1: I want grease on the face. Yeah. I want, you know, pizza.
0: Well, I'll go eat bougie pizza.
2: Right, let's
1: thank
2: do it.
1: You.
2: Right, me and you. Let's go get bougie pizza.
0: By the way, I'm going to have a great time.
2: I'm going to have a great time.
0: Yeah. I don't care. You can look down your cardboard plate nose at me, and I'm going to be eating a piece of pizza with my pinky
1: with
0: in the air.
1: With your pinky in the air.
0: Yeah,
1: come on.
0: For sure. All right. Now I'm going to vamp for
1: next
0: a second.
1: Thing you know,
0: I
1: you're
0: going to
1: be eating a burger with a knife and fork.
0: Yeah. Okay.
1: See? There you go.
0: I mean, but some like if you get one of those goofy ones like Greg does that's 9 feet tall, you really
1: crazy.
0: Don't have a chance.
2: Go to Naples and figure out.
0: Go to Naples.
1: There you go.
0: Let's go get some good Naples pizza.
2: What am I thinking?
0: I don't know, man. I don't know. All right. The future has been seen by the NBA and ESPN. We'll get into where the Lakers fit into it. That's coming up next. It's DeMarco and Travis, ESPN LA.
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